0: I know, like, oh, we got so, if we're at gold now, what are we going to be
1: That's
0: at
1: true. By, you, gotta build
0: you know,
1: up.
0: 40, 50?
1: You got to build up.
0: Maybe we'll just go through the cycle backwards and we'll just slowly devolve into, all right, here, 60 years, here's some paper.
1: Well, that's exciting, though. Congratulations.
0: Yeah, thank you. Yeah. Very exciting.
1: Yeah. The second, you got lots to look forward to.
0: That's right.
1: Lots to look forward to. All right, let's dive in. You did such a great job on the text on Friday, Jimmy. We're going to have you do something again today.
0: Great.
1: Let's start off with a viewer writing in. I am immunocompromised and have been mostly homebound for the past few years due to COVID. Mm-hmm. My husband and I are making a trip to see my son in California. So please pray for a safe trip and that my husband and I stay healthy during our visit. And we will keep you in our prayers for that. Hopefully everything goes great for that trip.
0: Absolutely. We had somebody else text, please pray for me. I am moving out of town for a new job, and I'm feeling a little nervous and worried about missing my family. Please pray for their safety and mine as well. We'll definitely be praying for them.
1: Moving to a new town and then looking for a job. It's always
0: always scary time.
1: Yeah. So we keep you in our prayers. And finally, someone texted, please pray for my grandson, Gabriel. He was in a bad accident and is in the hospital undergoing many surgeries. Thank you so very much for your prayers. And we will keep Gabriel in our prayers and hopefully he will recover very quickly. Let's keep the momentum going. Please text us your prayer requests like those we just read or comments or questions about This Is the Day to 844-697-5221. That's 844-697-5221. And we look forward to hearing from you, and we may read your text on air. And there is the prayer box right there as well. So many people to pray for, and we ask you to keep everyone that we mention in your prayers as well.
0: And just a reminder that starting today, you can watch The Real Presence, The Mass, right here on Catholic TV. The first airing is tonight, Monday, June 1st at 6 p.m. And then you can catch reruns on Wednesday, June 3rd at 8 a.m. and 4:30 p.m. Friday, June 5th at 2:30 p.m. and Saturday, June 6th at 2:30 a.m. These are all Eastern time zones. 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
1: Excellent.
0: Yeah.
1: Well, great to have that in the lineup. And of course, June is the month, as we've been mentioning, of the Sacred Heart of Jesus. And on Friday's show, we're going to hear from a husband and wife who directed a blockbuster film in France about the Sacred Heart. And that film is coming to America. Let's take a look at the trailer now for Sacred Heart, His Reign Has No End.
2: Keeps telling me I love you infinitely more than you imagine. The only question is, will you open yourself to that love?
3: I promise to dedicate my heart to your Sacred Heart.

0: The producers of Sacred Heart, His Reign Has No End are inviting you to pray a cinema novena leading up to the film's release. It is 9 days of prayer starting today and going through June 9th. To sign up to receive the daily prayers, go to sacredheartfilm.us. Some of the featured reflections come from familiar Catholic TV names like Liv Harrison and Monet Souza.
1: Excellent.
0: Yeah. Today's guests are getting ready to lead a rosary procession in the Diocese of Springfield, Massachusetts on June 19th. This year's theme is a little bit different, and we'll find out why in just a minute. So joining us now are Deacon Daniel Pratz and Reverend Father Kingsley, who is the administrator of St. Elizabeth Ann Seton Parish in Northampton, Massachusetts. This is the 24th year of the Springfield Diocesan-wide Rosary Procession. But this year is a special because it's America's 250th birthday, and the U.S. bishops will be consecrating the U.S. to the Sacred Heart of Jesus. So, Father, could you explain to us what does all this mean for us Catholics?
2: Yeah, it is a very remarkable moment in the history of this country, especially also as the consecration of the nation to the Sacred Heart coincides with the 250th anniversary of a nation. As you know, if

0: All of those are rooted in the Judeo-Christian tradition. And so this is a time to renew our belief in those traditions. But also at the same time, it is an invitation to us as a nation and as an individuals to draw closer to the heart of Christ, which is a heart full of compassion, full of love, and full of mercy. And to also replicate that everywhere that we may find ourselves in the world. It's almost like a reflection of St. Teresa saying, bloom where you're planted. Mm-hmm. So to be able to reflect these values that are drawn from the heart of Christ anywhere that we find ourselves in the world, beginning, of course, with this nation.
1: Father Kingsley, you have a pretty amazing story as well. As a native of Nigeria, you were raised as an orphan, I understand. And when did you come to the United States, and how has that changed your life since then?
0: Well, I came to the United States approximately 15 years ago. After my studies in Rome, I lived in Rome for 8 years. I did my graduate studies there. Then I went to work for the Archdiocese of Hartford for 10 years. And 4 years ago, I started ministering or serving in the Diocese of Springfield. So all of these have come to help me to appreciate the fact that the whole world is a mission field. And so as a priest, I am open to this invitation that Christ gave his disciples, go out to the whole world and proclaim the good news. So it's coincidental that I find myself in this country, but a beautiful coincidence, I find myself here and I seek to use my ministry and my gifts, you know, through my priesthood ordination to serve him anywhere that I may be fortunate to be appointed to serve by the bishop. So it has indeed been an opportunity for me to share my ministry, my gift, and my blessings with my parish here at St. Elizabeth and Susan in Northampton.
2: It's beautiful. And Deacon Daniel, besides the almost 2-mile procession where everyone will pray the rosary, what are some of the other events happening on June 19th?
3: So on that event, well, we have opportunities for confession. There will be a priest there taking a confession. We do also pray the rosary, a time for adoration as well. We always end this procession with a little bit of fellowship where we all come together and just enjoy the day. It's always a great time to have throughout the Diocese of Springfield from every parish, people to come together and just share the faith, have that moment after the procession. One of the things that I really look forward to with the procession day itself.
1: And Father Kingsley, I understand you're the guest speaker as well, and the title of your talk is One Body, One Spirit, One Nation Under God, Broken for Others. Could you talk a little bit about what some of the things that you'll be hitting on during your speech?
0: Yes, I think this is such a very well thought out theme, you know, especially as we live in a broken world, a world that is fractured by many different kinds of things, like color, religion, ethnicity, fractured by wars. So it's a time to remind us that we are indeed one body united under one head, who is Christ himself, and also a reminder that we should seek to heal the world by once again aligning ourselves with these values that are found in his sacred heart. So I'm going to be speaking about how we can tap into the graces we receive as Christians to disseminate the good news, good news of justice and kindness and compassion and peace and mercy and love.
2: Beautiful. And Deacon, how would you encourage viewers at home who may not be able to attend in person to join you in spirit?
3: Well, I think it's a wonderful thing to be involved with in spirit as well. I mean, just being involved with the procession in itself, one of the things that attracted to me, and it would be something that they can actually consider for the next time, was the opportunity to

0: to be involved in this procession. It's an act of faith, bringing the pulse, bringing Jesus before you. And it's an act of evangelization as well, where you actually walk the streets bringing Jesus. And the first time I was involved in it, I felt that sense of evangelization, that sense of faith, bringing the belief that the Eucharist, Jesus, body and spirit, is with us as we walk the streets. I almost had a sense that I was one of the apostles walking with Jesus through the streets. It was just such a wonderful feeling. That in itself is something to pray on, and that they can consider to be involved in it and join us. We have it every year. We've done it for 24 years so far, and it's been, even through COVID, we still did it. It's never ended, so I always invite them.
1: And we've been putting up the event information on the screen. There is right there, including the timeline of events from 9 a.m. to noon on June 19th. It's happening rain or shine. Where can viewers find more information about the diocesan-wide Rosary procession?
0: We have the website, which is the Eucharistic Procession Northampton.com. You can find a lot of the videos and photos and a lot of insight that you can find on that. Brenda and George also, they were the founders of this. Even contacting them was always, they were always available to speak to anyone and always willing to take anyone who would like to be involved and to offer anything as well, anything that they would like to offer. So the website is always there. You can always look it up and find every link, every information you need on it.
1: Well, thank you so much for being here, Father Kingsley and Deacon Daniel. Thank you so much, and all the best to you and many blessings on this great event coming up in just a couple of weeks.
2: And thank you, too.
0: It's a pleasure speaking with you. All right. Happy anniversary, Jimmy.
3: Thank you. Thank you.
1: God bless.
3: Let's go now to San Antonio to see how old stockyards have been turned into beacons of hope.
4: The Union Stockyards in San Antonio began in the late 1800s as a major livestock trading and transportation hub that supported the growing cattle industry in South Texas. Located near the rail lines on the city's west side, the stockyards allowed ranchers to ship cattle across the U.S., helping San Antonio become an important center of the Texas cattle trade. During the early and mid-20th century, the yards expanded, but as trucking replaced rail transport and the livestock industry changed, the stockyards gradually declined in importance during the 1990s. Today, much of the original operation is gone, but businesses such as Alamo Sign Manufacturing have made the stockyards their home.
5: There is a guy.
4: James Alfato is the owner, and his company provides everything from yard signs to digital billboards. A few months ago, after seeing so much negativity online and on the news, James felt that people had lost connection with God.
5: I just felt compelled to manufacture the cross and put it up there as a sign, especially out here to 35, where it's kind of a well-traveled area, just to use it as a daily reminder in a small way to let people know, hey, God's here, so don't give up on your faith, don't give up on hope, and don't give up on God. We like the fact that it's lit up, so when people do happen to pass by and they do get a glimpse of it, maybe that will touch their heart in some way and revigorate their joy and peace and love and hope in God.
4: The cross serves as an ecumenical reminder of God's presence in our lives.
5: Religion is religion. I mean, the big thing is that, you know, you believe in God and that He sent Jesus down here to die for our sins, and by God's grace, we're all going to heaven. So there's nothing we can do to pay our way into heaven. It's all by God's grace, and Jesus already paid the ultimate price. We've had some people at the stockyards that work here that have called us and said, hey, we saw the cross. It looks really nice. For them, it's been a nice reminder. They like to pull up into the office and look at it, and it's there when they leave.
4: James has plans to make the cross bigger to reach more people as they drive along 35 South. But for now, if you happen to be driving near the stockyards around dusk, you'll see a shining light serving as a reminder of God's love.
5: And I just wanted to shine some light on the world. So that's what we're supposed to do, right? Share the gospel and be the light. And so what came from my heart and my mind, and just wanted to share it.

0: That's a great story.
1: Yeah, really cool.
0: It's nice to see. Great angles to that too, as well. Nice. I love the clouds moving.
1: I know. Look, there's a little halo behind us.
0: Yeah, when he was talking. Yeah, it was great.
1: It's crazy.
0: Well, now we go from San Antonio to Youngstown, Ohio, to learn about a young man who is about to be ordained a transitional deacon on his way to becoming a priest.
2: For seminarian Arthur Bodenschatz, walking into St. Paul Parish in North Canton feels like coming home. Long before he was a seminarian at John Carroll University, then St. Mary's Seminary in Wycliffe, he was a student at nearby Hoover High School, playing soccer, taking part in musicals, always remaining dedicated to his faith.
3: Being a part of the youth group was something that's changed my life and really helped foster my vocation. So coming to daily mass here with my friends was something I did very often. And just to have that sort of community when I was in high school was really amazing. I'm really helping fall in love with the Eucharist, fall in love with the mass, fall in love with church.
2: Music isn't just a hobby for Arthur, it's a spiritual outlet. He has written nearly 20 original songs, using the guitar to externalize his prayers.
3: Having an instrument that can help me like externalize what I'm hearing from the inside has been really cool. And so many experiences of being in a tough spot spiritually, or just being excited and trying to find a way to express it, taking words from my journals or words from the saints and putting them into songs has been really cool.
2: That prayer life has sustained him through 2 years of a transformative internship at St. Carlo Acutis Parish in Columbiana. There, under the leadership of Pastor Chad Johnson, he's learned that the heart of a priest must be open to both the joys and realities of parish life.
3: The year that we call the Promised Land, because you finally get to step away from the books and really just be full-time in ministry. Mm-hmm. And doing that was just so good, to get to know this parish, to get to know these people, to see Father Chad as a first-time pastor navigating those waters. They were quite choppy, and yet at the same time, the trials that we went through, the struggles we had, have made Father Chad and I a lot closer, have made us closer with parishioners.
4: There is always a deepening that we are being ordained to be with and for the people. And the more that he got to be there in the midst of all of that, the more concrete and real became. And I think that was kind of fun to watch, just how he very subtly, very gradually, but very intentionally became this person that God has created him to be.
2: Arthur has one more year of theology at St. Mary's Seminary. He will serve his transitional diaconate year at St. Carlo Acutis Parish in Columbiana, with an anticipated ordination to the priesthood in the summer of 2027.
3: I'm just so excited. I mean, 8 years building up to this point, it's really hard to put into words how it feels. But I'm just very, very grateful, very honored, and just feeling the gravity of it all, just wanting to really take these last couple weeks to prepare well and just surrender to what the grace of God is doing in my life.
4: God tells Jeremiah that I have a plan for you, not for your well-being and not for your ruin. We have been created just the same, and to trust that that is who we are. And if you understand and lean on Christ all the time, then even if you do have a bad day, it'll never be a bad day.
2: Arthur will be ordained a transitional deacon at St. Paul North Canton on June 6th at 10:30 a.m., a date that falls on Corpus Christi weekend, a fitting tribute to his Eucharistic devotion. His advice for those following his footsteps: take it one day at a time.
3: I got to be here for it. Don't miss it. Mm-hmm. And it's going to be true in priesthood. It's going to be true wherever God takes me. Just be one day at a time. Be present in the moment, because he's present.
1: Very great. Cool. Yeah. St. Carlo Acutis Parish.
0: I know. That was...
1: That was quick.
0: Yeah.
1: Yeah. Hasn't even been a year.
0: Unless it was like, maybe it was Blessed Carlo Acutis Parish, and it moved up right to St. Well, we wish and send our prayers out to Arthur as he continues on his journey. Yeah. That's
1: Amen. Great. And then this week we have another edition of Holy Highlights. This time Bishop Reed will be explaining to us about the credence table that you see at Mass.
5: Is the credence table. You've probably seen the priest take things from it in the middle of Mass, but you might not know what's on it. First, there's the chalice. This is typically stacked with five items: the purificator used to cleanse the chalice after communion, the paten, a dish that holds the host, the pall, which protects the precious blood in the chalice from stray particles, the corporal, a small cloth upon which everything is placed, and the chalice veil, which symbolizes the hidden mystery of the Eucharist. All of this is taken to the altar together. Next, the priest takes the cruets. These small pitchers contain the water and the wine, which are mixed in the chalice to symbolize the union of Christ's divinity and humanity. Finally, the priest performs the lavabo, washing his hands with the lavabo bowl while praying, "Wash me, O Lord, from my iniquity and cleanse me from my sin." At Catholic TV, we record the Mass so that it can be watched by anyone, anywhere, at any time. And our hope is that not only you watch it, but that you begin to understand the beauty and the richness of our Catholic faith. God bless you.
0: You go, very informative.
1: Yeah.
0: Learned a lot these last
1: very
0: few
1: fun.
0: Days.
1: That's right.
0: Of This Is the Day, yeah. Oh, well, let's dive in. We don't have too much time. Lots of national days today. You can't go wrong with this one. National Say Something Nice Day.
1: Wow.
0: Opportunity to make somebody's day.
1: That's
0: say
1: a
0: something
1: good one.
0: Nice, yeah.
1: I think every day should be National Say Something Nice Day, right?
0: That's a very good point. Jimmy, yeah. Yeah. I don't know if you use nail polish, but it's National Nail Polish Day.
1: No, yeah, this one, I was not in the lobby for this National Day.
0: very important day, National Heimlich Maneuver Day. Apparently it is National Safety Month as well.
1: National Safety Month.
0: So it's a good way to kick it off. And the Heimlich maneuver, also known as the abdominal thrust, created in 1974 by Dr. Henry Heimlich.
1: Yeah.
0: Everybody loves a game show. National Game Show Day.
1: Ooh. Used to have a game show.
0: The Catholic TV Challenge.
1: We're participants.
0: Do you have a favorite game show that you like
1: favorite
0: watching on
1: Favorite game
0: TV?
1: Show. Yeah. Family Feud's always a good one.
0: Yeah.
1: Some of the classics, all the Wheel of Fortune, all that.
0: Yeah.
1: What about you?
0: I used to like watching, when I was a kid, Let's Make a Deal.
1: Oh, yeah. That's a good one.
0: Monty Hall, yeah.
1: Yeah.
0: The first TV show game show was Truth or Consequences, which began in 1940.
1: Wow.
0: Hosted by Ralph Edwards.
1: Wow.
0: Remember him. National Go Barefoot Day is kind of an awareness day, recognizing that there are millions of children around the world that don't have shoes.
1: Wow.
0: So if you can donate some shoes. National Hazelnut Cake Day. Mm. Do you like hazelnuts?
1: Yeah, they're all right. Yeah. Not my favorite, but, you know.
0: Okay.
1: I'll eat them. No strong opinions.
0: National Olive Day.
1: Olive.
0: One of the world's oldest fruits.
1: Yes, we're a big olive oil family.
0: Yeah.
1: That's our cooking oil of choice. Yeah.
0: And this is unfortunately maybe a dying art, but National Pen Pal Day.
1: Pen Pal.
0: So generations of letter writers, making friends from all over the world.
1: I think it'll make a comeback.
0: Hopefully. Yeah. Some birthdays: Andy Griffith, Marilyn Monroe, Pat Boone, Morgan Freeman, Frank Morgan. Remember him from The Wizard of Oz?
1: I think I knew all of those.
0: Bust my buttons! He was a great character actor. Yeah. So there you go.
1: I think I knew all those guys.
0: That's great.
1: I'm growing. I know. Yeah. Look at that. Slowly evolving as the shows go on.
0: I haven't really tested you, Jim. I was kind of taking it easy on you.
1: Yeah. Having mercy on me for our live television audience.
0: Well, everyone for joining us on this Monday, and we appreciate Father Kingsley and Deacon Daniel stopping by and tell us about that great Eucharistic procession. And we thank you for coming with us as well. Please enjoy the rest of the week, and we'll be back here on Wednesday for another edition of This Is the Day. Until then, God bless everyone.

0: Hi everyone, I'm Kevin Elson here in the living room, hoping you can join us on Wednesday for This Is the Day as we learn about the wisdom of St. Claude with Brandon Otto and his new book, Not of the World, 20 Lessons on Following Christ Without Compromise. St. Claude was the spiritual director of St. Margaret Mary Alacoque, who received visions of the Sacred Heart of Jesus. So please tune in. It's going to be a great show on Wednesday for This Is the Day right here on Catholic TV.
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1: Coming up on this edition of Real to Real. This weekend, as we celebrate the church's birthday, we also celebrate new Catholics. I'm Carolee McGrath. I'll have the story coming up. More than 400 students received diplomas from Elms College in Chicopee last weekend.
2: I'm Steve Kiltonic. As we remember our fallen heroes on Memorial Day, I'll speak with a Berkshire resident who has dedicated his life to ensuring that all veteran sacrifices are not forgotten.
1: It's all coming up for you next on Real to Real. Hello and welcome to Real to Real this Memorial Day weekend. It is important to keep in mind that this is first and foremost the time to remember those who have served our nation. Some who have given the ultimate sacrifice, and we remember them this Memorial Day. This weekend, we are also celebrating Pentecost Sunday, sometimes referred to as the birthday of our church. And we have much to celebrate on this Pentecost, as this past Easter, the Catholic Church worldwide and here in Western Massachusetts saw record numbers of individuals who were welcomed into the church during the Easter Vigil. Carolee McGrath has more.
3: Sanctify this new fire, we pray.
4: Full of hope, people gathered outside of St. Jerome Parish in Holyoke for the Easter Vigil, which begins with a blazing fire signifying Jesus, the light of the world, has overcome the darkness. Father Francis Riley, the pastor, celebrated the Easter Vigil, which commemorates the resurrection of Jesus and is also a mass where new Catholics enter the church and receive sacraments of initiation. St. Jerome's welcomed 36 people to the family at the Easter Vigil on April 4th. Aurelis Gonzalez was one of them.
5: Amazing, amazing. I cried.
4: Aurelis received the sacrament of confirmation at the Easter Vigil. She had been away from the church for a number of reasons, including dealing with the unimaginable loss of her brother several years ago in a tragic accident, and then the loss of her daughter's father from cancer. But she says her mother's prayers led her back.
5: My mom's always been on me for years to do it. I came to sign up my daughter, actually, and then right on the spot, I was like, you know what, I'll sign up for myself.
4: Her daughter was confirmed at St. Jerome's a week later. Ada Cruz was also confirmed at the Easter Vigil.
6: I would go occasionally, not as often. I think we didn't make the time. I think it's what it was. Yeah. It's time consuming. But when my friend Maribel's mom passed away, and she's a diehard Catholic, and she needed a support. So, sorry. I was her support.
4: Her friend Maribel was her sponsor. Aurelis and Ada joined millions of Catholics around the world who are part of something special, a revival of sorts. Dioceses worldwide are reporting an uptick in new Catholics. According to Hallow, dioceses in the United States reported a 38% increase in new Catholics. The Diocese of Springfield welcomed 279 new Catholics into the church at the Easter Vigil, a definite increase over last year. Jenny McGivern is the director of faith formation at St. Jerome Parish.
7: We have a sign-up day for faith formation, and when they do come, they fill out the application for their children, and I do ask them if they have their sacraments as well, and if they don't, they can also be here at the same time as their child to receive those sacraments.
4: At St. Cecilia's Parish in Wilbraham, five people entered the church at the Easter Vigil, including husband and wife, Kristen and Tom Herview.
8: We heard the calling, and it's the way things are going in the world that, you know, God is everywhere, and now we want him back in our lives.
4: Both Kristen and Tom were brought up Protestant. Kristen, whose father was Catholic, says she's always been drawn to the Blessed Mother.
9: Once I understood what was happening in the Catholic Church, it is so unimaginably amazing to me that you're sitting in Mass and you know everyone else across the globe is following the same order and following their. We're all doing the same thing. We are all so united in that. And that really drew me.
4: Luisa Mentekitis leads OCIA, or the Order of Christian Initiation for Adults, for St. Cecilia's Parish.
6: They were not only an addition to the class, but to see two people come into the church who were so deeply in love with the church and brought so much to myself and my teaching team, who are cradle Catholics for many, many, many decades. It was really a beautiful thing to behold.
4: Father James Nolte is the pastor of St. Cecilia's.
10: I think there's something about the grounding of 2,000 years of faith and worship and knowledge, wisdom, love in the church that draws people, that it's not just something that someone came up with it in an afternoon and thought this would be a great idea, that it's something that was founded 2,000 years ago by our Lord.
4: And the stories are full of the same hope and joy across the diocese. At St. Bridget's Parish in Amherst, 20 young adults entered the church. Blessed Trinity in Greenfield welcomed 10. St. Michael's Cathedral in Springfield, 15.
1: There is no doubt that in the last few years, there has been a lot of momentum here in the diocese with youth ministry, young adult ministry, college ministry, and family ministry. There's been a stronger presence on social media, putting out the good news far and wide. And of course, as the bishop always says, God is still at work here.
11: I've always said, God's not done with Western Massachusetts. And I believe that in the very depths of my heart.
4: And you can certainly tell that when the bishop is celebrating Mass, delivering a talk at the youth rally, or giving encouragement on Instagram. He is a joyful messenger.
11: And we just have to acknowledge that it is the Spirit, the Holy Spirit, working in our midst, and we need to get out of its way and be part of God's great love, because he's not done with Western Mass.
4: And so, as we celebrate the gift of the Holy Spirit and the birthday of the church, we do so with a bigger family this year. Welcome home, everyone. Reporting for Real to Real, I'm Carolee McGrath.
1: May is also college graduation season, and last weekend, more than 400 students received diplomas from Elms College. During commencement ceremonies, the students were given sage advice that will push them to new heights. Michael Pedro has more.
12: Elms College held their annual commencement ceremony on May 16th in Springfield's MassMutual Center. Over 400 students walked the stage to receive their college degrees. Representing 17 states and 5 countries, this class was very diverse in both cultural backgrounds and majors.
13: What made me choose Elms was the great business program they had. I was able to connect with some of the professors before I came here, so I just felt really included, and I felt like the classes were something that I was definitely looking for in a school.
12: Rafael Artero is one of the 5 valedictorians of the class of 2026. An international student from Spain, Artero's path to Elms was different from most. Artero also had the honor of giving the class address.
14: To the faculty, staff, and administration of Elms College, thank you. Thank you for believing in us, for challenging us, for guiding us.
12: After Artero's speech, Elms College President Harry Dumay and Chair of the Board of Trustees Kathleen Kane presented medals and awards to some

0: honorary graduates. One such honorary was James Keyes, the former CEO of both movie renting company Blockbuster and gas station giant 7-Eleven, two companies who have held spots in the Fortune 500 list. The students gave advice for some future Elm students. Here's what they had to say.
1: Honestly, trying to get as involved on campus as you can, because you kind of end up isolating within your majors. Marielle
2: Jellamy. 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
3: For nursing majors, I would say use your resources and find your people. Nursing is a team sport, so when you can find people that help you, it definitely makes the journey easier.
0: Once the ceremony ended, the students spilled out into the streets, ready to make a difference in the world. No matter where life takes them, there's no doubt they will do great things. For Real to Real, I'm Michael Pedro.
4: Congratulations to the Elms College Class of 26, and we wish you well in the future. And still to come on Real to Real, the National Eucharistic Pilgrimage is stopping in Western Massachusetts. I'll talk with Joe Austin, coordinator of the local leg, who will fill us in on the latest plans and how you can participate in this historic event. And Steve Kiltonic sits down with Wayne Soares as he salutes the American soldier this Memorial Day weekend. It's all still ahead on Reel to Reel, your window on the world around you.
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4: When the National Eucharistic Pilgrimage makes its way north on the eastern seaboard, one of the 18 stops will be the Diocese of Springfield. The pilgrimage will pass through our diocese June 18th to the 20th. What a tremendous honor for sure. Joining me now is Joe Austin, Director of the Office of Missionary Discipleship, who has been coordinating the local effort. Hi, Joe. Thanks for being with us today.
6: Great to be with you. Thank you for having me.
4: So this is really a great honor for the Diocese of Springfield to be one of the stops on this pilgrimage that will be honoring the 250th anniversary of the founding of our nation. How did this selection all come about?
6: Great. So yeah, this is coming out of the National Eucharistic Congress that happened a couple of years ago. They got together and wanted to have a pilgrimage in honor of 250 years of the country. And so this pilgrimage is starting in Florida and coming all the way up the eastern seaboard. And it's such an honor and a privilege for us to be selected as the first stop in New England before the pilgrimage then continues on throughout New England and eventually ending up in Philadelphia.
4: And we have several sites that will be visited here in Western Mass during this time, right? What will be happening during these days?
6: Yes, the pilgrimage is first starting our diocese at the National Shrine of Divine Mercy in Stockbridge. We'll be having kind of a short visit there, joining in some of their different activities that they're having there. And then after that, it will be coming to Forest Park Amphitheater in Springfield. We'll be having a beautiful event there called Ignite, just celebrating the great diversity of our diocese, have a lot of different kind of cultural communities involved in that, kind of sharing their own testimony in their own language, and also some live music and a candlelit procession. It'll just be a very beautiful event. Then shortly after that, the procession will be visiting St. Paul's Church in Springfield, visiting the Vietnamese community there. And then we'll be ending up at the St. Michael's Cathedral for all-night adoration, ending with kind of an hour from 8 a.m. to 9 a.m. the next morning with the Latino community. Shortly after that, at 9:30, we'll be going to Mount Carmel for another visit to the Italian community, which is a really special moment for the pilgrimage because the pilgrimage is in honor of Mother Cabrini, who founded 67 different institutions around the U.S., and was one of the most incredible North American saints and American saints, and she was also the only Italian-American saint, and so just a really special moment to be able to stop at Mount Carmel and celebrate this great heritage. And then after that, We'll be going to St. Stan's and having a visit with the Polish community. And then after that, we'll also be having a visit with the Holyoke Veterans Home up in Holyoke, just a nice thing to do in the afternoon. And then after that, we'll end up at St. Patrick's Church in Northfield, where there'll be a short procession to the campus of Thomas Aquinas College, where there'll be all-night adoration. And the next morning, we'll have a short talk at 9 a.m. with Father Peter from Dominican Monastery. He'll be talking a little bit about the connection between St. Thomas Aquinas and his writings on the Eucharist. And then at 10 a.m., we'll have a mass concelebrated by our bishop and the Bishop of Manchester up in New Hampshire. They'll be concelebrating this mass. There'll be a short Eucharist procession on the grounds of the campus of Thomas Aquinas, kind of all around those grounds, ending with a handoff on a hill with this beautiful view behind it from our bishop to the Bishop of New Hampshire. So just a really great 3 days, only 3 days with, you know, 10 different events on 3 days. Really great time, visit, kind of highlighting all the different important places in our diocese and our different kind of communities, and just excited for it to be here.
4: Sounds like something for everyone. How can people get involved in this great effort?
6: Absolutely. So definitely really recommending to parishes that they consider hosting pre-events. So pre-events could be anything, like they can host a Cabrini film showing. So definitely reach out to my office if you're interested in hosting a showing at your parish. They can also offer things like holy hours, whether that's before the procession or during the procession. You could be offering kind of all-night adoration as it comes through your area, or kind of holy hours before, or even kind of maybe like a small group study to prepare for the pilgrimage to arrive. So that's one way in which kind of parishes can be involved. But also, we just really welcome everyone to consider attending any of the 10 different events that we're having around the diocese, and really, really recommend, if you can, to register on the national website, just so we can get a good head count. But of course, everyone is welcome. You don't have to register, but it just helps us to get a good head count for it.
4: All right, Joe Austin, thanks so much. And I know there's been a great deal of work put into this visit, and I know it's going to be a wonderful way to highlight how Catholics have contributed to our nation.
6: Thank you very much. Thank you for having me.
4: And for more information on the Eucharistic pilgrimage, head over to diospringfield.org.
7: This nation was founded on a belief that truth matters, that freedom matters, that God matters. Now, he comes to us. Across cities, across highways, across a nation in need of renewal, Jesus Christ, present in the Eucharist, will journey across the United States. From St. Augustine to Philadelphia, not as an idea, not merely as a symbol, but truly present. He comes to heal what is broken, to unite what has been divided, to remind us who we are, one nation under God. This is the 2026 National Eucharistic Pilgrimage. Come walk with him. Come pray with him. Come be part of something historic.

0: This Memorial Day, as we honor the men and women who have served and made the ultimate sacrifice for our country, Steve Kiltonic speaks with a Berkshire resident whose mission is to ensure that the stories and service of veterans from all wars are never forgotten.
1: You would be hard-pressed to find a non-veteran who has done more for veterans in Western Massachusetts over the past two decades than Wayne Soares. Before discussing Soares' dedication to America's military, first, a little background on the Clarksburg resident. Soares grew up in Falmouth, Mass., where he went to high school before coming to the Berkshires to play baseball at then North Adams State. After graduation, Soares worked for the Pittsfield Mets for 5 years, then moved to Hollywood, where he became a publicist for the legendary Lee Salters. When he returned home to the Cape, he began a career in radio with the sports station WEEI. Soares soon landed a job at ESPN Radio, working the overnight expanded sports center slot for 10 years. At an ESPN golf tournament, Soares met the legendary NFL Oakland Raider Otis Sistrunk. In 2012, Soares persuaded Sistrunk to allow him to perform on stage as a stand-up comedian at Fort Lewis, an Army base in Washington State.
2: My first big show that I've ever done. I was scared. 1,500 people in an amphitheater.
1: Soares brought down the house, even poking fun at a no-nonsense three-star general who later came up to him after the show.
2: He almost ran up to me. He said, "Boy, you're one funny boop, you know, beep." And I said, "Well, thank you very much, sir. I really appreciate it."
1: A natural on stage, Wayne started to book more comedy shows on military bases and hospitals. He was inspired by Bob Hope, who entertained troops overseas during America's wars.
2: Whenever I'm entertaining the troops, it's my job to make them laugh. They don't want sympathy, and they don't want crying, and, oh, I feel so bad for it. They want laughs, to give them a break, to give them a little bit of light from the darkness that might be surrounding them. And that's what I take. I take it as a mission.
1: After each show, Soares makes a point to go out into the audience.
2: I have to say, thank you. Thank you, Jim. Thank you, Jack. Pam, thanks for your service.
1: Over the years, Soares has taken his comedy show to military hospitals and bases around the world, including Hawaii, Afghanistan, Korea, Germany, and closer to home, Westover. About 10 years ago, on a whim, Soares decided to give acting a try. In 2016, Soares co-starred with Alec Baldwin in a mob comedy, The Curse of Don Scarducci, and then in a crime drama, Snitches. In between comedy and acting, Soares started to write a regular column, Veteran Spotlight, in which he tells the stories of vets from all wars. Soares started other programs for Berkshire vets, which include partnering with a local restaurant to offer veterans a free lunch, a veteran's meal delivery done in conjunction with the American Legion in North Adams, a wheelchair project that offers free wheelchairs and walkers to vets, an annual military golf classic in Falmouth, now in its eighth year, which benefits homeless and disabled veterans. The Mess Hall, which Soares hosts and features veterans who showcase their cooking talents, it aired on NBC for 2 years. He also speaks at many Memorial Day and Veterans Day ceremonies across the state, like this one in Falmouth. The Vietnam Veterans Memorial here in Springfield honors the men who served and died in the Vietnam War. However, unlike in previous wars, many of those who returned home were never welcomed with open arms.
2: I had a very, very dear friend of mine that was the proverbial Vietnam vet that didn't really talk about it, that came home to a lot of verbal abuse and a lot of ridicule. World War II, they came home, there were parades, you know, the Korean veterans, they came home, you know, they were welcomed, but the Vietnam veterans got nothing.
1: In response, in 2013, Soares produced and wrote Silent Dignity, a documentary about Vietnam vets and their spouses. His friend, actor Armando Asante, appears in the introduction.
3: The damage the Vietnam War did to 500,000 men that still to this day suffer from severe post-traumatic stress disorder is undeniable.
1: Each of the veterans explains about their combat experience and how it affected them.
2: Barry Funfar, another dear friend, very, very, very close, 127 missions as a door gunner in Vietnam. It wasn't the fighting or seeing what he saw that really affected him. He had PTSD, didn't know what it was.
1: Last year, Soares released his book, Honor to Serve, in their own words, a collection of interviews with 140 veterans from World War II, Korea, Vietnam, and the Iraq and Afghanistan wars. Soares brings to life the experiences, the adventures, and the true camaraderie of these warriors, paying homage to their service and sacrifice. In February, Soares brought his latest veterans project to St. Mary's in Longmeadow called A Salute to the American Soldier, a Military Musical. Wayne was introduced by his friend of 40 years, Father Sinjay Waitakis. The interactive patriotic musical features live reads from Wayne, interviews, sing-along time period music, and footage from World War II, Korea, and Vietnam.
4: Their voices form a powerful chorus of sacrifice, resilience, patriotism, healing, and in some small cases, a bit of closure.
2: I want the people that come to this musical, this production, just to basically see and feel what our men and women in the military have

0: gone through and go through every day.
1: In the closing segment, Celine Dion sings God Bless America over videos of men and women coming home. Wayne dedicates the program to his grandfather and hero, William Blink Soares, who served with the Navy Seabees during World War II.
2: He is a great resource. He's embedded his heart right into the veteran experience in general, which very few people have ever done. And for us, it's an honor to have him here today.
1: Over the past decades, Soares has developed many friendships with veterans. One in particular stands out, Narciso Ciso Massicconi of Cheshire. A Marine corporal who saw major combat at the Battle of Saipan in Iwo Jima, Ciso, as he was known, died May 9th at the age of 103. Soares first met and interviewed Ciso when he was in his 90s.
0: I spent a lot of time with him. We had a lot of laughs, never a cross word, always funny, just had that quiet demeanor, and he had the best laugh and smile, I think, of anybody I've ever seen in my life.
1: Wayne visited Ciso on many holidays in his man cave in his garage, watching sports, drinking wine, and listening to Ciso reminisce about his war years.
0: He was very, very, very special, very close to me, a World War II hero, American patriot.
1: Wayne has received many awards for his work with veterans, including the JFK Peace Medal and a proclamation from the Mass House of Representatives. He also has a large collection of challenge coins from various military organizations and individuals giving for his contribution to veterans. At his veteran events, Wayne makes it known that he never served in the military.
0: It's one of the few regrets, you know, that I have. It's not going, but a lot of people tell me now that I say, you know, I've never served, and a lot of them, veterans mostly, you are serving because you're giving back to our military. So I'm honored that they would, you know, say that to me.
1: Veterans are forever grateful to Soares as he continues to advocate for them, so their stories will never be forgotten. For Real to Real, I'm Steve Kilcoyne.
3: And Steve says that Soares is already working on part two of Silent Dignity, The Consequence of Battle, which he hopes to release later this year. In his spare time, he's also learning to play the piano and tap dance, which he hopes will enhance his program, A Salute to the American Soldier, a military musical, which is presented at various venues across the state. And for this week, that's Real to Real. As our nation remembers those who have given the ultimate sacrifice and service to our nation, this Monday, Memorial Day, masses will be held at 6 diocesan cemeteries. St. Michael's Cemetery, Gate of Heaven in Springfield at 10 a.m. and St. Aloysius Cemetery in Springfield at 9 a.m. St. Rose Cemetery in South Hadley at 9 a.m. St. Mary's Cemetery in Westfield at 8 a.m. and Calvary Cemetery in Chicopee at 11 a.m. A listing can be found at diospringfield.org. And be sure to follow the latest news of the Catholic Church, both here in Western Massachusetts and around the world, on our news and information website, iobserve.org. 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That's iobserve.org. And we are also on Facebook. You can find us there at Catholic Communications. And I'll see you at the same time next week for another edition of Real to Real, your window on the world around you. We leave you now with this tribute to the brave men and women who will be remembered this Memorial Day.

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1: Hi, I'm Bishop Reed. Join me each day in praying the Rosary from beautiful places like Mission San Diego and other shrines and cathedrals and basilicas around the United States of America, right here on Catholic TV, America's Catholic Television Network.

are we supposed to find inspiration if our day-to-day lives are just a montage of dishes and dirty laundry and phone calls to insurance companies? Can we create something extraordinary from the ordinary? Where is the divine in the domestic, and can we apply that to our creative practice? Mother Teresa famously said, "Wash the plate, not because it is dirty, nor because you are told to wash it, but because you love the person who will use it next." Well, dishes or no dishes, I love our guest who is joining us next and would wash all of his dishes forever if it meant I could get him to move back into St. Joseph's Home for Artisans. Adam Moniz is, as you'll see, an incredibly talented painter. More than that, though, he's the kindest person I've ever met. When you live with someone in community, as I did with Adam, you learn each other's true colors very quickly. Because when you're all stuck sharing closet space, it becomes pretty hard to ignore each other's skeletons. And I can tell you with total confidence that Adam is the real deal. Even if he wasn't a great man, his work would stand on its own. But he is a great man. I believe his virtue comes through in his work, and the viewer has no choice but to encounter Adam's own goodness when encountering his work.

0: Adam Moniz, welcome. I am so excited to have you here.
1: Oh my gosh, I'm excited to be here. I'm excited to be here with you.
0: So you're kind of like this iconic member of St. Joseph's Home for Artisans because you're our youngest one ever.
1: All right.
0: I do remember that original phone call we had when you interviewed, and I was like, man, you are so great, but you're so young. How are we going to balance this out?
1: Yeah, I remember that.
0: And you totally pitched yourself. You're like, I know I'm young, but I'm kind and I'm talented. But you didn't say it like that. You just showed it, right? And you ended up being, and I get a lot of flack for this. People get really, really triggered when I say this, the best artist we've ever had. It's so true. You're everybody's favorite. And people say, Claire, you can't have favorites. And I say, I'd pick him over me too. It's fine. Can you tell us a little bit more about what brought you to St. Joseph's Home for Artisans?
1: Oh, man, it was wanted to do something cool after college. I felt like I'd stuck out college for a while, and you guys just seemed like you had the coolest thing going, and you really did. So when I got there, just like a breath of fresh air, and it was great. I wanted to try something new with my art. So.
0: That's awesome. And what did you study at school?
1: I studied illustration.
0: Okay, cool.
1: Yeah, technically trained and all that stuff, and you know, perspective, and yeah.
0: And what does your art practice look like now? What do you like to create?
1: Oh, now I'm painting. If I get a chance to paint, I'm gonna be painting a lot of oil painting, and I really like street art, so spray painting. This is our guy Kyler, one of the artists who stayed at St. Joe's. Oh, he made it. He kind of made this composition up himself. I'd come down in time because I wanted to paint all you guys, and when I mentioned it to Kyler, he just got right up, grabbed his guitar, his pack of cigarettes, and popped on the table, and was like, let's do this. And so it just happened, yeah. The idea kind of came together for all these paintings around trying to do God's will and how that can be a heavy weight when you're just living your ordinary life. You think, what am I, you know, am I really serving the Lord in what I'm doing every day? And so I got these paintings together, and I said, how can I kind of portray God's will, our will in a painting? I was like, two objects, let's see where that goes. And that's what the guitar and the cigarette are for Kyler in this painting, one symbolizing God's will and one symbolizing his will, but they're together, you know? Kind of like he's embodying both of them through the gifts he has. I remember Fernando, he had a seltzer, I think, and a mango. And those are just two objects around the table, I think, at the time. But he kind of is probably the most like joyful, happiest guy. And he was like juggling them. I have him in like juggling the mango and like drinking the seltzer and stuff like that. So those are some of the other compositions. And I think it kind of came together really just through you guys being you, and I wasn't like, okay, prop yourself up like this, and you know, you're just living life, you know? And I was grateful enough to be able to capture them. I would say it's my parents instilled it in us, you know? I have great parents, they're awesome, they're amazing. They're the ones who really encouraged me to paint too. And it's funny, I'm really grateful. They're more like practical and reasonable people, but they're like, hey, be an artist, you know? Like, you can do it. So yeah, I would say, They're just great, and that just seeing them every day too is kind of what inspires me to paint and to really like see them as human beings, like they're my parents, but see them as human beings, the in and outs of every day, and it inspires me to paint too, you know. Like I'm still in like that phase of my life where art is something I want to do, but I'm still like balancing work, art, and all that good stuff, you know what it's like. And so. Yeah, I don't say I haven't had that yet, but it's not gonna stop me. I'm just gonna keep going and hope to get there. Yeah.
0: That's
1: yeah.
0: Awesome. You're someone who, what really strikes me about your work is I feel like you find inspiration in the domestic a lot of times.
1: Yes, yes.
0: And you've painted a number of portraits of our home and of the people who live there, right?
1: Yeah.
0: Do you think that you prefer to create around topics that you feel very intimately connected with personally?
1: Oh yeah, definitely, for sure. And I find myself drawn to that from the people I admire, the painters I admire. They seem to have many different kinds of paintings, but then they always seem to kind of hone in on this like ordinary life theme. And they kind of have a couple paintings that they seem to have their heart really in. And so that's kind of what I try to do too. And you guys brought that out of me, honestly, at St. Joseph's Home, everyone was just amazing. and I wanted to paint everyone, so.
0: Who are some of those artists that you draw inspiration from?
1: One right now is, his name's Gary Melkers. He's amazing, he's an oil painter. And what struck me about him is he came to a point where he was just in the studio. He had finally found a home where he wanted to stay the rest of his life and paint. And that's where his heart kind of shone through in his paintings, and that ordinary lifestyle of painting, where that kind of subject matter really struck him. And he has a lot of paintings of Our Blessed Mother and Baby Jesus, but like seen through the family of like the traditional composition of a Madonna with a baby Jesus, but it's a mother and her child. And he said what was like the core of those paintings was the connection between a mother and a son. He was like, that's what's the most beautiful thing in the world. So he went for it, and he has a whole bunch, and it's awesome. It's awesome. Yeah.
0: That's beautiful, because the family, if you think about it, in domestic life is really the most ordinary thing in the world, right? And also the most extraordinary.
1: Yeah.
0: Do you have any advice for any artists out there who maybe feel a little burdened by the rigmarole of everyday domestic life? How do you find what's extraordinary in ordinary domestic life? Because you're really good at figuring out what's extraordinary just in the kitchen, in the living room.
1: Yeah, well, something I struggle with. That's why I guess I've thought about it so much. But it's kind of just comes out because I'm thinking about it. And it's because it's there. It's there. It's not really something that you don't have to go too far for, but once you realize it, you can start really honing in on what you're drawn to and find, the beauty in all of it. And that anything really can be taken, and a painting kind of does that. It shows the good in something when you give it that, stage to be on, a canvas. You can take something and make it, beautiful. So, yeah.
0: And I know this next one's you are gonna be like, Claire, don't bring it up, it's gonna make you blush, but you are such a prayerful man. And I know this because I've lived with you, and we have a chapel in our home, and I see it. Even though you don't announce it, I see it. What is the connection between your prayer life and your creative life?
1: I would say it's those simple things too. Things that I would overlook and be like, I don't really wanna pray or anything. I guess it's just like, get down on your knees at the beginning of the day and at the end of the day. And when you stand up, those gifts you have are gonna be better used to serve the Lord, Mm-hmm. So it's not like you're not really worrying about it in a sense. You're just like, you're just kind of embodying it. You're just embodying that spirit of like, let's go get them. Let's go do it. Let's go paint, And it kind of, it's kind of how it comes through in my painting. It's like, I wanna paint this. May not be that this spectacular right now, but that painting process also brings out that sense of, transcendent and like thoughts and bringing it towards God, Mm-hmm. Yeah.
0: So you are someone who, you taught me an important lesson.

0: somewhat a chance. You know, I have these external ideas in my head of like, oh, 22 was too young, and you ended up being like the best ever. Do you have any advice for young artists, like really young people who are just starting out? Any advice for them as they go forth in their careers?
1: I would say, I don't want to sound cheesy, but really go find what you think is beautiful. Mm-hmm. You know, that's like, I've seen a lot of modern art and a lot of young artists. We can really search for that subjective thing that we want to express. And there's a truth to it. It's what we're feeling. But there's also, there's the objective truth, might sound pretty old school, but of beauty, right? And like, you can't really fall short in the sense of like striving for it, because you're always going to be striving for it. And I would say, go find something that you can really love and paint it. And I think it starts with the prayer, and that'll lead you to that beauty of what what you want to paint. Yeah.
0: Well, thank you so much. I think that's great advice that a lot of people are gonna really get a lot from. So thank you.
1: Thank you, Claire. Thank you for having me. Yeah, I was trying to take pictures of all you guys and use that as reference for all these images. From there, I just draw it, sketch it on the canvas, and build it up with the oils. Mm-hmm. I have two preferred that I really like to do. Oil painting is, I would say that it's kind of the opposite end of the spectrum. This one I'll sit down with and take a while. I know I always have it to go back to and really work on it if I really want to paint something detailed, like just the beer can, the screen state. That might take a while. But then I also have the street art that I really enjoy, and spray painting, which is not so much sitting down and really making something look clean, or you kind of just, it's that kind of spur of the moment kind of feel. And stencils, and this is definitely a street side of it, you know, streetwear, street clothes. And this was a custom pair of shoes for a good friend, my name's Souza. And it came about pretty funny way, and we got it done. We got it done. And yeah, this is another way of kind of, I would say it's the in-between of that, the sitting down really long and the fast-paced spray paint. This usually has a deadline, but it really can be anything. And oh, it's awesome. I mean, it's an honor to have people who want to wear your work, right? It's great. And it's cool to see. I mean, I've always loved shoes too, so it's another thing that I was glad I could customize and paint on. And yeah, it's really cool seeing people wear your shoes. I make t-shirts, but the cool part is it's a nonprofit that my boss, he's a really cool guy, started to purposely and intentionally employ kids who have autism, who may not have the greatest environment in other places suited for them. So he's made this place just for them, and to give them jobs. And it has that creative aspect in it too, where I get to design. And it's a lot of their drawings too. So we kind of got to foster their creativity with, hey, draw this and that. And it's great, it's great. Yes, oh my gosh, their childlike joy, their honesty, they're so willing to help. They really are. They always want to be involved in everything. And it kind of makes you slow down a little bit and to really like engage with them and to take time to make sure, you know, like we can do this. There's this trust there that you have to have with them that's like every day you overlook. And with them, it's everything's really meaningful. And they, the things they will do are amazing, you know, amazing. Yeah.
0: So, Adam, I know you're familiar with JP Chu's letter to the artists.
1: Yes, yes.
0: And it's a guiding principle of our house of St. Joe's, and I know all of our artists are familiar. I feel like we're in a really special moment of time, getting to be here together with all of our friends, all of our fellow artists, and it seems like a unique opportunity that I don't know I'll get again to share a letter with each of you. Aww. A little bit about, like, you know, a Let's letter go. To my artist friends, and just
1: cool.
0: to get to tell you how much I appreciate you and what I've seen. So if you don't mind, I would love to read this letter to you, if that's okay.
1: Please.
0: Dear Adam, thank you so much for being here with me today, like you've been with me every other time I've needed you since the first day we've met. This is sort of cheesy, but I feel like over the last year, I've gotten to see you grow from a boy to a man. You started as our youngest artist in residence ever and have somehow become one of the pillars of our community in no time at all. It is such a treat to watch other artists look up to you just as they should. I remember being 23. You have no idea who you might like to become.

0: come, but you're not even sure how to get there. Adam, you're getting there. I see you putting in so much effort to grow into the man you've been becoming and will continue to come. So I really want to say out loud, it's working. All of your prayers and efforts and sacrificing, they're working. You are the man. I'm so proud of you.
1: Man, you're the best of that. Thank you.

0: St. Justin was born around 100 AD into a pagan family. After years of studying various pagan philosophies, he never ended his quest for religious truth and converted to Christianity in 130 AD. As a young man, he was attracted to the school of Plato. However, he found that the Christian religion answered the great questions about life and existence better than the philosophers. He himself then became the first Christian philosopher. He combined the Christian religion with the best elements in Greek philosophy. In his view, philosophy was an educator that was to lead one to Christ. St. Justin is known as an apologist, one who defends in writing the Christian religion against attacks and misunderstandings. Because of his dedication to the Christian religion, St. Justin was beheaded in Rome in 165 AD. As the patron saint of philosophers, may St. Justin inspire us to use our power to know and understand in the service of Christ and to build up the Christian life within us.
1: We start our day with, on campus anyways, with a holy hour at 6:30, and then we have morning prayer together at 7:30. And then we have breakfast on our own, and we just keep silence till 9, so we usually do spiritual reading at that time, and then prepare for our day. So today, we got to go to Samaritan House, so that is our thrift store downtown and food bank, emergency food bank. So our sisters downtown run that ministry, so it's such a blessing to be able to work with the people in the downtown area. But today I had a meeting with, it's called the Spiritual Life Leadership Team. So it's here at the university, heads of different departments at the university, and really like the pastoral care of the students here on campus. So that's one ministry that one of our sisters here at campus does is help out with that meeting. And then we, myself, I'm mostly here in the dorm at St. Thomas More Hall, so I'm one of the dorm chaplains. And I just get to hang out with women all the time and have spiritual direction or just mentoring or one-on-one meetings, just whatever it is they really need. So that is the majority of my time here on campus this year. And we usually, so we start a day with prayer, and then at noon time we have prayer. So most of the time here on campus, so we go to noon mass together as sisters, and then but on different days we'll have praise and worship together and a rosary. And that's more so what our mother house would do. They have like a rosary at that noon hour or Station to the Cross. But it's more on campus we do the noon mass. It's a little bit different. And sometimes I just enjoy just playing and having recreation with the students. So we're going to play some racquetball. So that's one of my favorite sports right now. So sometimes I'll just set up racquetball dates with different students and we'll just be able to play, have fun with each other. So it's always fun. And then we go back into prayer. So today we have praise and worship and then some silence and then evening prayer and a mercy chaplet. And then Thursdays we always do recreation in the evening. So there's a couple days during the week where we have recreation just together as sisters, because it's just important to have that fraternal life with each other to build each other up. And then oftentimes night prayer would be on our own because of our ministry here at campus. A lot of things happen in the evening, whether we're in the dorms or doing some kind of women's ministry event, or there's all sorts of things going on here. I went to school here at Franciscan and then I graduated in 2007. So it really started when I was here. And the first time I really started thinking about it was when I was in Austria for the semester. So there's a study abroad program there and you can go for a whole semester. So I went in 2005. And I started doing adoration every night for like an hour. My friend and I kept each other accountable to that. So, I mean, you give the Lord silence and time and like he's gonna speak. So I just remember, I felt like every time I opened up the scriptures, it was something like Israel being pursued by the Lord, or like Song of Songs, or something in the Psalms about like God pursuing us. And I was like, what's going on? And then, I just remember one particular holy hour that was really blessed, and I just remember thinking, I just felt like I need to look into the sisters, and I was like, I feel like I'm called to be a sister, and then I kind of was like, oh my goodness, like, I don't know what to do with this. So praise God, they just started having sisters there that semester, and it was our sisters, our TUR sisters, so I was like, okay, I'm gonna go talk to them, that's scary. So I was afraid that she was going to be like, here's a pamphlet, you know, like, come visit us when you come back. But she was so good. She was just like, just let the Lord pursue your heart. Just let him do that for a while and we'll just see what happens. And I was like, I could do that. You know, I could I could do that. Just walking with the Lord over time. It wasn't like every moment was about my religious life. I still dated, went on dates, and it was very up and down, but it like was a consistent thing that kind of came up over time. It just was perseveringly there in the background. So I just was kind of aware of that over time. Started visiting different orders my senior year. And I remember over the summer, my mom and I were looking up religious orders online, like different websites. And I joked that we were like, oh, we're kind of like doing online dating, you know, like checking out these orders. So one of them was the sisters, my own sisters, TUR sisters. And I remember as I was looking at page after page, something in me was just like excited and like, this connects with who I am, even though I wouldn't say like I knew I had a specific spirituality, or I didn't even know what a spirituality was, or like charisms. So I was like, but something in this speaks to me, and I need to go check them out. So anyways, I'm looking at the website, and I start like crying, and I'm like, okay. So anyways, I visit the sisters, and I went for a few different visits, and I think just spending time with them, I just felt like I could be myself, and that's just so important. Like, you have to be able to just be who you are. And I loved their fraternal life and just how they have fun with each other. And also just like I could see in seed form like the charisms that were part of their community, like in my own life. The name of our community is the Franciscan Sisters, TOR of Penance of the Sorrowful Mother. Kind of a mouthful, but we're gonna work through it. So Franciscan, so that's the first part of our identity, is to be followers of Saint Francis and Saint Clare. Ultimately Saint Francis. So Francis was an amazing person. I really just love him so much. But he was a man in the 13th century that he really brought such a new flavor to religious life, especially bringing out poverty and being emptied of self so that we can be filled with God. He was, I mean, many people know this, that he was like all about having nothing at all. And really it helps us to strive for, really, I want nothing of my own possession, but to be only, like, my treasure to be God, treasure to be the Father, Son, and the Spirit. So he really is someone that we want to follow in the footsteps of, first of all. And then, sisters, we live in community, and that's really important to us, our fraternal life, or what we call fraternal life, meaning like a brotherhood, but ours is a sisterhood. And we, I think something so important to us is just sharing our hearts with each other, sharing our lives with each other, sharing our ministries with each other, and making sure that we have that time with each other, because you could easily go about life and not have maybe that solid foundation of, like, what does your home life look like, you know, kind of in a family, because you are working out of that. So when our fraternal life is thriving, then our ministries will thrive and really be working out of a joy that's set from also not only our prayer, but also our time with our sisters. TOR, so that means Third Order Regular. So the first order is the first friars that followed St. Francis, and then the second order is the Poor Clare, so they're cloistered sisters following St. Clare's rule. And the third order is a mixture of lay people that have committed to living a third order of St. Francis, and also religious. So the next part of penance actually goes with the third order regular, because penance for us means ongoing conversion. It's not necessarily like the mortification of flagellation or something, but it's like that ongoing change that we strive for, and growth. And, you know, we could be old age and like not be done yet. You know, God is always preparing us for heaven. So third order regular of penance, so that all goes together. Okay, so, and then the last one is of the Sorrowful Mother, and this is really essential to our particular charism. And it really came from the foundresses. They saw themselves as being at the foot of the cross with Our Lady, and that is really essential to who we are, and every one of us has opportunities to see that in our own journey of life and as we take on the charisms and spirituality for ourselves. But to be with Our Lady at the foot of the cross is, it's hard. Yeah, it's not always easy because of the sorrow of it and the pain of it. And I remember different people saying something like, "Sisters, you're always so joyful. Like, why is it the sorrowful mother? Like, what's going on with that?" And it's like, well, it's because there is such meaning and purpose with being with Jesus there and being there to console his heart and to comfort him, that that's where that joy comes from, I think. You know, the just that meaning and purpose that you can find from it. So that, and then, and also that Our Lady helps us. We have this wood relief at our Mother House Chapel, and one hand of hers is like reaching up to Jesus, like receiving his mercy and love, and then the other one is extended out. And it's almost, in some ways, it's like Jesus is pouring that mercy through her out to others. But also sometimes I like see myself like grabbing her hand and like, "Mama, like help me out, you know, like bring me up to Jesus." So I love that relief that we have in our chapel. I think it really depicts who we are. I think I would say for someone who's discerning that it's a journey, and kind of with my own journey, it's okay if it takes time. It's okay if it is a process. And I know a lot of the time we want to know, like, "Lord, what is it? You know, like, I'm sick of waiting," or "It's hard to wait." And I just remember somebody quoting to me, like, you will live out the questions and live them out into the answers. So it was kind of nice to, like, okay, like, try not to, like, have that, like, I'm going to push through, I'm going to, you know, make this happen, or it's really like a revealing of your heart and how God's created you and how he's formed you for a certain vocation. So it's really a self-discovery journey. And then I would say there's different stages to it. So like maybe just entering more into prayer, having a more concrete prayer life. What does that look like for you? You know, what are you comfortable with, a timeline? You know, if you want to start with 15 minutes of prayer, move yourself up to a half hour, and praying with the scriptures, because what you're really discerning is being Jesus' spouse. So do I know him? And what would that look like? So spending time with the Gospels, I would say, super helpful. And then I think maybe asking Our Lady's intercession for it, asking for her help, you know, whether that's praying, having some kind of devotion, or just asking in your prayer. I think that she can be someone that really walks with us. Yeah, and then besides that, if you kind of like you're moving on in your journey, to talk to somebody about it, you know, if it's somebody like your, I don't know, youth minister, or someone that you trust in the church, maybe you're in confession and you've had a good connection with that priest, you want to kind of step out and say something, or your parents, if they'd be open to that, talking that out with you, somebody that knows you, that you won't be afraid to talk about that a little bit. I think that can be really helpful. Or even just a friend, just to put it out there that you're thinking about it. And then after that, I would say just to visit a couple orders, and either a discernment retreat, or seeing, maybe just living their life with them for a couple days, because when you are experiencing it, it's easier to discern, like, this doesn't really fit me, or like, there's something about this that entices me, or just like, I want to know more about it. So yeah, I think those are a few things I would suggest.

0: Hi everyone, I'm Kevin Elson here in the living room, hoping you can join us on Wednesday for This Is the Day as we learn about the wisdom of St. Claude with Brandon Otto and his new book, Not of the World, 20 Lessons on Following Christ Without Compromise. St. Claude was the spiritual director of St. Margaret Mary Alacoque, who received visions of the Sacred Heart of Jesus. So please tune in. It's going to be a great show on Wednesday for This Is the Day right here on Catholic TV.
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The Catholic TV Network welcomes and invites you to celebrate the sacred mysteries, listen to God's Word, and in the Holy Eucharist, proclaim the victory of Jesus over death until He comes in glory.

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1: Good morning, Father.
0: My name is Father Ron Bach from St. Joseph's in Wakefield. And with me this morning is Deacon Artie Rogers. We have Steve Leahy as our lector, Mark Budrini as the altar server, and Marie's the cantor, and Charlie's the cameraman. Welcome, we're happy to see you and be with you today. We pray in the name of the Father, of the Son, of the Holy Spirit.
2: Amen.
0: Grace and peace of God, our Father, and the Lord Jesus Christ be always with you.
2: And with your spirit.
0: And to worship our God, we begin by calling to mind our need of his mercy.
2: I confess to Almighty God,
0: and to you, my brothers and sisters, that I have greatly sinned in my thoughts and in my words, in what I have done and what I have failed to do, through my most grievous fault. Therefore, I ask, Blessed Mary, ever Virgin, and all the angels and saints, and you, my brothers and sisters, to pray for me to the Lord our God. May mighty God have mercy on us, forgive us our sins, and bring us to life everlasting.
2: Amen.
0: And let us pray. O God, who through the folly of the cross wondrously taught St. Justin the Martyr the surpassing knowledge of Jesus Christ, grant us through his intercession that, having rejected deception and error, we may become steadfast in the faith. Through our Lord Jesus Christ, your Son, who lives and reigns with you, in the unity of the Holy Spirit, God forever and ever.
3: Amen. A reading from the second letter of St. Paul. Beloved, may grace and peace be yours in abundance through knowledge of God and of Jesus our Lord. His divine power has bestowed on us everything that makes for life and devotion through the knowledge of him who called us by his own glory and power. Through these, he has bestowed on us the precious and very great promises, so that through them you may come to share in the divine nature, after escaping from the corruption that is in the world because of evil desire. For this very reason, make every effort to supplement your faith with virtue, virtue with knowledge, knowledge with self-control, self-control with endurance, endurance with devotion, devotion with mutual affection with love. The word of the Lord.
0: Thanks be to God.

0: The Lord be with you.
1: And with your spirit.
0: A reading from the Holy Gospel according to Mark.
2: Glory to you, Lord.
0: Jesus began to speak to the chief priests, the scribes, and the elders in parables. A man planted a vineyard, put a hedge around it, dug a winepress, and built a tower. Then he leased it to tenant farmers and left on a journey. At the proper time, he sent a servant to the tenants to obtain from them some of the produce from the vineyard. But they seized him, beat him, and sent him away empty-handed. Again, he sent them another servant, and that one they beat over the head and treated shamefully. He sent yet another, whom they killed. So too, many others. Some they beat, others they killed. He had one other to send, a beloved son. He sent him to them last of all, thinking, they will respect my son. But those tenants said to one another, this is the heir. This is the heir, come, let us kill him, and the inheritance will be ours. So they seized him and killed him, and threw him out of the vineyard. What then will the owner of the vineyard do? He will come, put the tenants to death, and give the vineyard to others. Have you not read the scripture passage? The stone that the builders rejected has become the cornerstone. By the Lord has this been done, and it is wonderful in our eyes. They were seeking to arrest him, but they feared the crowd, for they realized that he had addressed a parable to them. So they left him and went away. The good news of the Lord.
2: Praise to you, Lord Jesus Christ.

So he gives a parable to the chief priests, the scribes, and the elders. Basically, the parable is saying that you have been unfaithful. You have not been faithful in your leadership. You have not taken care of the flock as the shepherds. And again, when the prophets came and told you to repent and turn away from your sinfulness, you did not heed their call. Then even when the Messiah came, the one you've been waiting for, you rejected him. In fact, you know, he was put on the cross. He died. So he says they're going to remove you from your leadership and others are going to replace. So it looks like talking about this parable about the chief priests and the elders. But we can take this parable for a lesson to us.

So we can learn three foundational truths for ourselves looking at this parable. So it talks about people who are going to now take care of a vineyard. The owner hires these people to take care of the vineyard. So for us, the first teaching we can learn is this: all of us have work to do. We got up in the morning today. We all have basic work. No matter who we are, we have basic work to perform. Again, the Lord told us what he expects of us. He gave us two basic commandments. He said, love the Lord your God with all your heart, with all your soul, with all your mind, with all your strength. Let God be your first and your primary relationship. And second, love your neighbor as yourself. Our primary work today, all of us, is to love God and to love the people we meet today. And also the Lord said, when he went back to the kingdom, go out to all the world and tell the good news. Called to be evangelizers. Get to know Jesus, his way of life, and share that with others. So for all of us, that's our basic work. So when we got out of bed this morning, it's a gift from God. And if you think of it, okay, Lord, gave me this new day for me to grow my relationship with you, love the people in my life today, and to share the good news. Can you imagine if everybody went about that work, what this world would be like today? That's our basic work. But in the second thing, we have these tenants, the call to be doing this work of taking care of the vineyard, and the owner expects some fruits. Okay, you're working in the vineyard. I want to get some fruit from my vineyard. So the second thing for us, yes, we want to be about the work of the Lord. And the thing is, am I being fruitful in doing the work that the Lord calls me to? I give an example, say, I get to know Jesus. Like we all know Jesus, we all know the story. Jesus was born in Bethlehem, he died on the cross, he rose from the dead. We know about Jesus. But our work is not just knowing about Jesus, our work is to know Jesus. Again, love the Lord your God with all your heart, mind, soul, and strength. This relationship with God, this not knowing about God, but knowing him in a personal way. So how am I doing? How's my relationship with Jesus? Is he personal? Is he intimate in my life? Do I spend time every day speaking to him in prayer? Do I read from the scriptures, get to know his word? Do I worship? How about my relationship with other people? Am I being patient with people, forgiving with people? Do I find I hold grudges? I'm angry, I'm bitter, I'm impatient. How's my relationship and loving other people? Am I bringing fruits in my life as the Lord expects? He expects me to be fruitful. And then the third aspect is that we find here that they suffer the consequence of their behaviors. There's a judgment coming. When we die, we're going to be judged. And we're truly making our choice of eternity. How are we going to spend our eternity? If I'm faithful to the ways of the Lord, doing his work, repenting of my sin, then my eternal life is my destiny. If I don't do the work of the Lord, I don't do his work, I worship false idols, I don't love, and I don't repent, then I'm choosing eternal damnation. So it's kind of important to know that how I live my life today determines my eternity. The way I live my life today determines my eternity. And who knows when my day on this side comes to an end? Am I prepared for my eternal life? Again, the work that the Lord calls us is not an easy work. To love God as our first relationship, to love other people, is not an easy journey. That's why we just had Pentecost last Sunday. The Lord gives us the Holy Spirit. And one definition of the Spirit in Scripture, he's the helper. He helps us to do the work that the Lord calls of us. He helps us on this journey to eternal life. So when we be faithful and walk in the ways of the Lord, ask for the Holy Spirit to help us as we continue this journey, as we prepare ourselves for eternal life. God bless you.

0: We now present our needs before the Father.
1: For the church throughout the world and all her members, we pray to the Lord.
2: Lord, hear our prayer.
1: For the whole world and for peace among nations, we pray to the Lord.
2: Lord, hear our prayer.

0: All may know the truth of Christ. We pray to the Lord.
1: Lord, hear our prayer.
0: For all viewers and benefactors of the Catholic TV network, living and deceased, we pray to the Lord.
1: Lord, hear our prayer.
0: For the sick and suffering and their caretakers and families, we pray to the Lord.
1: Lord, hear our prayer.
0: For our beloved dead and all the dead who have no one to pray for them, we pray to the Lord.
1: Lord, hear our prayer.
2: Can we place your needs before the Father? And God, our Father, you are the source of all good gifts and blessings. We come as your children in our time of need. We trust in your goodness to us, for we do all things in the name of Jesus, your Son, and our Lord.
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0: I pay my brothers and sisters my sacrifice, and yours may be acceptable to God, the Almighty Father.
1: May the Lord accept the sacrifice at your hands for the praise and glory of his name, for our good and the good of all his holy church.
0: Grant us, we pray, O Lord, that we may celebrate worthily these mysteries which St. Justin strenuously defended, through Christ our Lord.
1: Amen.
0: Lord, be with you.
1: And with your spirit.
0: Lift up your hearts.
1: We lift them up to the Lord.
0: Let us give thanks to the Lord our God.
1: It is right and just.
0: Truly right and just, our duty and our salvation always and everywhere to give you thanks, Lord, Holy Father, almighty and eternal God, for the blood of your blessed martyr Justin, poured out like Christ to glorify your name, shows forth your marvelous works, by which in our weakness you perfect your power, and on the feeble bestow strength to bear your witness through Christ our Lord. And so, with the powers of heaven, we worship you constantly on earth, and before your majesty without end, we acclaim.

You're indeed holy, Lord, the Father of all holiness. Make holy, therefore, these gifts, we pray, by sending down your Spirit upon them like the dewfall, so that they may become for us the body and blood of our Lord Jesus Christ. At the time he was betrayed and entered willingly into his passion, he took bread and giving thanks, broke it, and gave it to his disciples, saying, take this, all of you, and eat of it, for this is my body, which will be given up for you.

In a similar way, when supper was ended, he took the chalice, and once more giving thanks, he gave it to his disciples, saying, "Take this, all of you, and drink from it, for this is the chalice of my blood, the blood of the new and eternal covenant, which will be poured out for you and for many for the forgiveness of sins. Do this in memory of me."

grateful as we celebrate the memorial of his death and resurrection. We offer you, Lord, the bread of life and the chalice of salvation. Give me thanks you have held us worthy to be in your presence and minister to you. Humbly we pray that, partaking of the body and blood of Christ, we may be gathered into one by the Holy Spirit. Remember, Lord, your church spread throughout the world and bring her to the fullness of charity, together with Leo, our Pope, Richard, our Bishop, the clergy, and all your people. Remember also our brothers and sisters who have fallen asleep in the hope of the resurrection, and all who have died in your mercy. Welcome them into the light of your face. Have mercy on us all, we pray, that with the Blessed Virgin Mary, Mother of God, with Blessed Joseph, her spouse, with the blessed apostles and all the saints who have pleased you throughout the ages, we may merit to be co-heirs to eternal life, and may praise and glorify you through your Son, Jesus Christ. Through him and with him and in him, O God, almighty Father, in the unity of the Holy Spirit, all glory and honor

0: At the Savior's command, informed by divine teaching, we dare to say, Our Father, who art in heaven, hallowed be thy name. Thy kingdom come, thy will be done, on earth as it is in heaven. Give us this day our daily bread, and forgive us our trespasses, as we forgive those who trespass against us. And lead us not into temptation, but deliver us from evil. Deliver us, Lord, we pray, from every evil. Graciously grant peace in our days, that by the help of your mercy, we may be always free from sin, safe from all distress, as we await the blessed hope and the coming of our Savior, pure Jesus Christ.
1: For the kingdom, the power, and the glory are yours, now and forever.
0: Lord Jesus Christ, you said to your apostles, peace I leave you, my peace I give you. Look not on our sins, but on the faith of your church, and graciously grant her peace and unity in accordance with your will, who live and reign forever and ever.
2: Amen.
0: The peace of the Lord be with you always.
2: And with your spirit. We offer each other a sign of Christ's peace.
0: Peace, Father.

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Blessed are those called to the supper of the Lamb. Lord, I am not worthy that ye should enter under my roof, but only say the word, and my soul shall be healed.

0: And let us pray. We praise by heavenly food, we humbly implore you, O Lord, that, attentive to the teaching of St. Justin the Martyr, we may abide at all times in thanksgiving for the gifts we have received through Christ our Lord.
1: Amen.
0: Lord be with you.
1: And with your spirit.
0: May Almighty God bless us, the Father, and the Son, and the Holy Spirit.
1: Amen. The Mass is ended. Let us go now in peace to love and to serve the Lord.
0: Thanks be to God. Enjoy your day with the Lord.
2: You too, Father.

We have worshiped God, the Father, the Son, and the Holy Spirit. 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

0: Saint Michael the Archangel, defend us in battle. Be our protection against the wickedness and snares of the devil. May God rebuke him, we humbly pray. And do thou, O Prince of the Heavenly Host, by the power of God, cast into hell Satan and all the evil spirits who prowl through the world seeking the ruin of souls. Amen.
1: Hello, I'm Bishop Reed. 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

Hello, everyone. I'm Father Reed. Thank you for joining me in praying today the joyful mysteries of the Most Holy Rosary of the Blessed Virgin Mary. I'm standing here in the Basilica of the Sacred Heart on the grounds of the University of Notre Dame, Our Lady's University, dedicated to Our Lady, Mother of the Church. Today we'll meditate upon those mysteries that surround the coming of the Lord among us. Our Lady blesses this place. This is holy ground for students and alumni and so many others who come to this university, an independent Catholic teaching and research university, for knowledge, for strength, for encouragement, especially in their Catholic faith. So on this sacred ground, let us join our hearts and minds in prayer. In the name of the Father, and of the Son, and of the Holy Spirit, amen. I believe in God, the Father, the Almighty, maker of heaven and earth. I believe in Jesus Christ, his only Son, our Lord, who was conceived by the Holy Spirit, born of the Virgin Mary, suffered under Pontius Pilate, was crucified, died, and was buried. He descended to the dead. On the third day, he rose again. He ascended into heaven and is seated at the right hand of the Father. From there he shall come to judge the living and the dead. I believe in the Holy Spirit, the Holy Catholic Church, the communion of saints, the forgiveness of sin, the resurrection of the body, and life everlasting. Amen. Our Father, who art in heaven, hallowed be thy name. Thy kingdom come, thy will be done, on earth as it is in heaven. Give us this day our daily bread, and forgive us our trespasses, as we forgive those who trespass against us. And lead us not into temptation, but deliver us from evil. Amen. Hail Mary, full of grace, the Lord is with thee. Blessed art thou among women, and blessed is the fruit of thy womb, Jesus. Holy Mary, Mother of God, pray for us sinners, now and at the hour of our death. Amen. Hail Mary, full of grace, the Lord is with thee. Blessed art thou among women, and blessed is the fruit of thy womb, Jesus. Holy Mary, Mother of God, pray for us sinners, now and at the hour of our death. Amen. Hail Mary, full of grace, the Lord is with thee. Blessed art thou among women, and blessed is the fruit of thy womb, Jesus. Holy Mary, Mother of God, pray for us sinners, now and at the hour of our death. Amen. Glory be to the Father, and to the Son, and to the Holy Spirit, as it was in the beginning, is now, and ever shall be, world without end. Amen. The first joyful mystery, the Annunciation. On this campus, so many young people today and in the past have come to the great surprise that learning brings. Education is about leading us from the darkness of ignorance to the light of the truth. And when we find the truth, even a small shade of it, we're often surprised. And so there are many great surprises on this campus of Our Lady's University. And in the moment that the angel Gabriel appeared to Mary, a young girl, certainly, she was surprised beyond belief that God would ask her to have this incredibly important role in the history of salvation, that it would be through her that the Savior is born. And she willingly accepted this part, her part in salvation history. She said, "Let it be done to me as you have said." And with that, the angel left her. As God breaks into our life, as he often does here, to the students and faculty who pray in this basilica on the campus of the University of Notre Dame, as God breaks into our life, we are often surprised by his truth, by the depth of his love and mercy. Our Father, who art in heaven,
hallowed be thy name, thy kingdom come, thy will be done, on earth as it is in heaven. Give us this day our daily bread, and forgive us our trespasses, as we forgive those who trespass against us. And lead us not into temptation, but deliver us from evil. Amen. Hail, Mary, full of grace, the Lord is with thee. Blessed art thou among women, and blessed is the fruit of thy womb, Jesus. Holy Mary, Mother of God, pray for us sinners, now and at the hour of our death. Amen. Hail, Mary, full of grace, the Lord is with thee. Blessed art thou among women, and blessed is the fruit of thy womb, Jesus. Holy Mary, Mother of God, pray for us sinners, now and at the hour of our death. Amen. Hail, Mary, full of grace, the Lord is with thee. Blessed art thou among women, and blessed is the fruit of thy womb, Jesus. Holy Mary, Mother of God, pray for us sinners, now and at the hour of our death. Amen. Hail, Mary, full of grace, the Lord is with thee. Blessed art thou among women, and blessed is the fruit of thy womb, Jesus. Holy Mary, Mother of God, pray for us sinners, now and at the hour of our death. Amen. Hail, Mary, full of grace, the Lord is with thee. Blessed art thou among women, and blessed is the fruit of thy womb, Jesus. Holy Mary, Mother of God, pray for us sinners, now and at the hour of our death. Amen. Hail, Mary, full of grace, the Lord is with thee. Blessed art thou among women, and blessed is the fruit of thy womb, Jesus. Holy Mary, Mother of God, pray for us sinners, now and at the hour of our death. Amen. Hail, Mary, full of grace, the Lord is with thee. Blessed art thou among women, and blessed is the fruit of thy womb, Jesus. Holy Mary, Mother of God, pray for us sinners, now and at the hour of our death. Amen. Hail, Mary, full of grace, the Lord is with thee. Blessed art thou among women, and blessed is the fruit of thy womb, Jesus. Holy Mary, Mother of God, pray for us sinners, now and at the hour of our death. Amen. Hail, Mary, full of grace, the Lord is with thee. Blessed art thou among women, and blessed is the fruit of thy womb, Jesus. Holy Mary, Mother of God, pray for us sinners, now and at the hour of our death. Amen. Hail, Mary, full of grace, the Lord is with thee. Blessed art thou among women, and blessed is the fruit of thy womb, Jesus. Holy Mary, Mother of God, pray for us sinners, now and at the hour of our death. Amen. Glory be to the Father, and to the Son, and to the Holy Spirit, as it was in the beginning, is now, and ever shall be, world without end. Amen. O my Jesus, forgive us our sins. Save us from the fires of hell. Lead all souls into heaven, especially those who are in most need of thy mercy. The second joyful mystery, the visitation. Mary, as we know, went to see her cousin Elizabeth with the good news that the angel had announced to her. It was all about family. She made the journey to share that good news with Elizabeth, who also was with child. It was all about family. And how important is your family to you? Our family is where we learned so much, especially about the practice of our faith. And then there is the family of the church, our own home parish, the church that celebrates the Eucharist here in this grand basilica of the Sacred Heart, the student and faculty family here at Our Lady's University in Notre Dame, the family of the universal church that day in and day out continues to proclaim the gospel message that our Lord has come

And forgive us our trespasses, as we forgive those who trespass against us. And lead us not into temptation, but deliver us from evil. Amen. Hail Mary, full of grace, the Lord is with thee. Blessed art thou among women, and blessed is the fruit of thy womb, Jesus. Holy Mary, Mother of God, pray for us sinners, now and at the hour of our death. Amen. Hail Mary, full of grace, the Lord is with thee. Blessed art thou among women, and blessed is the fruit of thy womb, Jesus. Holy Mary, Mother of God, pray for us sinners, now and at the hour of our death. Amen. Hail Mary, full of grace, the Lord is with thee. Blessed art thou among women, and blessed is the fruit of thy womb, Jesus. Holy Mary, Mother of God, pray for us sinners, now and at the hour of our death. Amen. Hail Mary, full of grace, the Lord is with thee. Blessed art thou among women, and blessed is the fruit of thy womb, Jesus. Holy Mary, Mother of God, pray for us sinners, now and at the hour of our death. Amen. Hail Mary, full of grace, the Lord is with thee. Blessed art thou among women, and blessed is the fruit of thy womb, Jesus. Holy Mary, Mother of God, pray for us sinners, now and at the hour of our death. Amen. Hail Mary, full of grace, the Lord is with thee. Blessed art thou among women, and blessed is the fruit of thy womb, Jesus. Holy Mary, Mother of God, pray for us sinners, now and at the hour of our death. Amen. Hail Mary, full of grace, the Lord is with thee. Blessed art thou among women, and blessed is the fruit of thy womb, Jesus. Holy Mary, Mother of God, pray for us sinners, now and at the hour of our death. Amen. Hail Mary, full of grace, the Lord is with thee. Blessed art thou among women, and blessed is the fruit of thy womb, Jesus. Holy Mary, Mother of God, pray for us sinners, now and at the hour of our death. Amen. Hail Mary, full of grace, the Lord is with thee. Blessed art thou among women, and blessed is the fruit of thy womb, Jesus. Holy Mary, Mother of God, pray for us sinners, now and at the hour of our death. Amen. Hail Mary, full of grace, the Lord is with thee. Blessed art thou among women, and blessed is the fruit of thy womb, Jesus. Holy Mary, Mother of God, pray for us sinners, now and at the hour of our death. Amen. Glory be to the Father, and to the Son, and to the Holy Spirit, as it was in the beginning, is now, and ever shall be, world without end. Amen. O my Jesus, forgive us our sins, save us from the fires of hell, lead all souls to heaven, especially those who are in most need of thy mercy. The third joyful mystery, the Nativity, the birth of our Lord Jesus Christ. When the moment was right in God's plan, God's Word came to live among us, to live in our midst. Each day, each Sunday, the Lord comes to be in the midst of his people, the students and faculty here at Our Lady's University. On the altar, the Lord remains with us always in the gift of the Eucharist that we receive. But on that night in Bethlehem, the living Word of God became flesh, and he made his dwelling among us. That same God lives here on this campus. That same God lives in our parish churches. That same Savior lives in your life, in your family, as you pray. The Word became flesh and continues to dwell among us, continues to remain with us, to be in our midst until the end of time. Our Father, who art in heaven, hallowed be thy name. Thy kingdom come, thy will be done on earth as it is in heaven. Give us this day our daily bread, and forgive us our trespasses as we forgive those who trespass against us. And lead us not into temptation, but deliver us from evil. Amen. Hail Mary, full of grace, the Lord is with thee. Blessed art thou among women, and blessed is the fruit of thy womb, Jesus. Holy Mary, Mother of God, pray for us sinners, now and at the hour of our death. Amen.

Hail Mary, full of grace, the Lord is with thee. Blessed art thou among women, and blessed is the fruit of thy womb, Jesus. Holy Mary, Mother of God, pray for us sinners, now and at the hour of our death. Amen. Hail Mary, full of grace, the Lord is with thee. Blessed art thou among women, and blessed is the fruit of thy womb, Jesus. Holy Mary, Mother of God, pray for us sinners, now and at the hour of our death. Amen. Hail Mary, full of grace, the Lord is with thee. Blessed art thou among women, and blessed is the fruit of thy womb, Jesus. Holy Mary, Mother of God, pray for us sinners, now and at the hour of our death. Amen. Hail Mary, full of grace, the Lord is with thee. Blessed art thou among women, and blessed is the fruit of thy womb, Jesus. Holy Mary, Mother of God, pray for us sinners, now and at the hour of our death. Amen. Hail Mary, full of grace, the Lord is with thee. Blessed art thou among women, and blessed is the fruit of thy womb, Jesus. Holy Mary, Mother of God, pray for us sinners, now and at the hour of our death. Amen. Hail Mary, full of grace, the Lord is with thee. Blessed art thou among women, and blessed is the fruit of thy womb, Jesus. Holy Mary, Mother of God, pray for us sinners, now and at the hour of our death. Amen. Hail Mary, full of grace, the Lord is with thee. Blessed art thou among women, and blessed is the fruit of thy womb, Jesus. Holy Mary, Mother of God, pray for us sinners, now and at the hour of our death. Amen. Hail Mary, full of grace, the Lord is with thee. Blessed art thou among women, and blessed is the fruit of thy womb, Jesus. Holy Mary, Mother of God, pray for us sinners, now and at the hour of our death. Amen. Hail Mary, full of grace, the Lord is with thee. Blessed art thou among women, and blessed is the fruit of thy womb, Jesus. Holy Mary, Mother of God, pray for us sinners, now and at the hour of our death. Amen. Glory be to the Father, and to the Son, and to the Holy Spirit, as it was in the beginning, is now, and ever shall be, world without end. Amen. O my Jesus, forgive us our sins. Save us from the fires of hell. Lead all souls into heaven, especially those who are in most need of thy mercy. The fourth joyful mystery, the presentation of Jesus in the temple. Mary and Joseph brought their firstborn son, as was required of them in the law, to be presented to the Lord in the temple. This reminds me, I wonder if it reminds you, of what each and every one of us needs to do each day of our lives. We need to represent ourselves to the Lord, for the Lord has given us life. He has given us the gift of faith in baptism. He's given us knowledge, as the knowledge is shared with so many students who have passed through this great university, the University of Notre Dame. He has led us to the light of the truth. He's given us family and friends and health and challenges and sorrow too. And in all of this, we should be so grateful that we have this day. Every day is a gift. And so at the beginning of each day, we should present ourselves to the Lord again as a gift that we can offer, the greatest gift perhaps that we can offer to God, the gift of ourselves, for He gave us life. And so each day we try as best we can to present ourselves back to the Lord. And so we pray. Our Father, who art in heaven, hallowed be thy name. Thy kingdom come, thy will be done on earth as it is in heaven. Give us this day our daily bread, and forgive us our trespasses, as we forgive those who trespass against us. And lead us not into temptation, but deliver us from evil. Amen. Hail Mary, full of grace, the Lord is with thee. Blessed art thou among women, and blessed is the fruit of thy womb, Jesus. Holy Mary, Mother of God, pray for us sinners, now and at the hour of our death. Amen. Hail Mary, full of grace, the Lord is with thee. Blessed art thou among women, and blessed is the fruit of thy womb, Jesus. Holy Mary, Mother of God,

pray for us sinners, now and at the hour of our death. Amen. Hail, Mary, full of grace, the Lord is with thee. Blessed art thou among women, and blessed is the fruit of thy womb, Jesus. Holy Mary, Mother of God, pray for us sinners, now and at the hour of our death. Amen. Hail, Mary, full of grace, the Lord is with thee. Blessed art thou among women, and blessed is the fruit of thy womb, Jesus. Holy Mary, Mother of God, pray for us sinners, now and at the hour of our death. Amen. Hail, Mary, full of grace, the Lord is with thee. Blessed art thou among women, and blessed is the fruit of thy womb, Jesus. Holy Mary, Mother of God, pray for us sinners, now and at the hour of our death. Amen. Hail, Mary, full of grace, the Lord is with thee. Blessed art thou among women, and blessed is the fruit of thy womb, Jesus. Holy Mary, Mother of God, pray for us sinners, now and at the hour of our death. Amen. Hail, Mary, full of grace, the Lord is with thee. Blessed art thou among women, and blessed is the fruit of thy womb, Jesus. Holy Mary, Mother of God, pray for us sinners, now and at the hour of our death. Amen. Hail, Mary, full of grace, the Lord is with thee. Blessed art thou among women, and blessed is the fruit of thy womb, Jesus. Holy Mary, Mother of God, pray for us sinners, now and at the hour of our death. Amen. Hail, Mary, full of grace, the Lord is with thee. Blessed art thou among women, and blessed is the fruit of thy womb, Jesus. Holy Mary, Mother of God, pray for us sinners, now and at the hour of our death. Amen. Hail, Mary, full of grace, the Lord is with thee. Blessed art thou among women, and blessed is the fruit of thy womb, Jesus. Holy Mary, Mother of God, pray for us sinners, now and at the hour of our death. Amen. Glory be to the Father, and to the Son, and to the Holy Spirit, as it was in the beginning, is now, and ever shall be, world without end. Amen. O my Jesus, forgive us our sins. Save us from the fires of hell. Lead all souls to heaven, especially those who are in most need of thy mercy. The fifth joyful mystery, the finding of Jesus in the temple. Standing here as I am in the Basilica of the Sacred Heart here on the campus of the University of Notre Dame, I can imagine that many times during the day, during the week, especially during the academic year, one would come into this beautiful basilica and find young people, students here at the university, perhaps alumni, sitting quietly in the presence of the Lord. I know from talking to parents and grandparents that one of their greatest disappointments sometimes is when young people no longer practice their faith. What a blessing it is for the young people who study here to have such a Catholic environment, to be able to come to this beautiful basilica, even just to sit in the presence of the Lord. You can understand how upset, how disappointed Mary and Joseph must have been when they found that Jesus was among the missing. And so returning to Jerusalem, thankfully, they found him again, and in what a great place. They found him in the temple, there listening and even teaching at such a young age. As we meditate upon this mystery of the finding of Jesus in the temple, let us pray for all of our young people that we will always find them living their lives in the presence of the Lord Jesus. Our Father, who art in heaven, hallowed be thy name. Thy kingdom come, thy will be done on earth as it is in heaven. Give us this day our daily bread, and forgive us our trespasses, as we forgive those who trespass against us. And lead us not into temptation, but deliver us from evil. Amen. Hail, Mary, full of grace, the Lord is with thee. Blessed art thou among women, and blessed is the fruit of thy womb, Jesus. Holy Mary, Mother of God, pray for us sinners, now and at the hour of our death. Amen. Hail, Mary, full of grace, the Lord is with thee. Blessed art thou among women, and blessed is the fruit of thy womb, Jesus. Holy Mary, Mother of God, pray for us sinners, now and at the hour of our death. Amen. Hail, Mary, full of grace, the Lord is with thee.

is with thee. Blessed art thou among women, and blessed is the fruit of thy womb, Jesus. Holy Mary, Mother of God, pray for us sinners, now and at the hour of our death. Amen. Hail, Mary, full of grace, the Lord is with thee. Blessed art thou among women, and blessed is the fruit of thy womb, Jesus. Holy Mary, Mother of God, pray for us sinners, now and at the hour of our death. Amen. Hail, Mary, full of grace, the Lord is with thee. Blessed art thou among women, and blessed is the fruit of thy womb, Jesus. Holy Mary, Mother of God, pray for us sinners, now and at the hour of our death. Amen. Hail, Mary, full of grace, the Lord is with thee. Blessed art thou among women, and blessed is the fruit of thy womb, Jesus. Holy Mary, Mother of God, pray for us sinners, now and at the hour of our death. Amen. Hail, Mary, full of grace, the Lord is with thee. Blessed art thou among women, and blessed is the fruit of thy womb, Jesus. Holy Mary, Mother of God, pray for us sinners, now and at the hour of our death. Amen. Hail, Mary, full of grace, the Lord is with thee. Blessed art thou among women, and blessed is the fruit of thy womb, Jesus. Holy Mary, Mother of God, pray for us sinners, now and at the hour of our death. Amen. Hail, Mary, full of grace, the Lord is with thee. Blessed art thou among women, and blessed is the fruit of thy womb, Jesus. Holy Mary, Mother of God, pray for us sinners, now and at the hour of our death. Amen. Hail, Mary, full of grace, the Lord is with thee. Blessed art thou among women, and blessed is the fruit of thy womb, Jesus. Holy Mary, Mother of God, pray for us sinners, now and at the hour of our death. Amen. Glory be to the Father, and to the Son, and to the Holy Spirit, as it was in the beginning, is now, and ever shall be, world without end. Amen. O my Jesus, forgive us our sins. Save us from the fires of hell. Lead all souls into heaven, especially those who are in most need of thy mercy. Hail, Holy Queen, Mother of Mercy, our life, our sweetness, and our hope. To thee do we cry, poor banished children of Eve. To thee do we send up our sighs, mourning and weeping in this valley of tears. Turn then, most gracious advocate, thine eyes of mercy toward us, and after this, our exile, show unto us the blessed fruit of thy womb, Jesus. O clement, O loving, O sweet Virgin Mary, pray for us, O Holy Mother of God, that we may be made worthy of the promises of Christ. Let us pray. O God, whose only begotten Son, by whose life, death, and resurrection has purchased for us the rewards of everlasting life, grant, we beseech thee, that by meditating on these mysteries of the most holy rosary of the Blessed Virgin Mary, we may both imitate what they contain and obtain what they promise. Through the same Christ our Lord. Amen. May the divine assistance remain always with us. May the souls of the faithful departed through the mercy of God rest in peace. Holy Mother, with thy loving child, thy blessing give to us this day. In the name of the Father, and of the Son, and of the Holy Spirit. Amen. Well, it's been a delight to pray with you the rosary, to meditate upon these joyful mysteries of the Blessed Virgin Mary here on the campus of Notre Dame, Our Lady's University, standing as I am in the Basilica of the Sacred Heart. This gorgeous basilica is at the very center of this university, and so is our Catholic faith. Thank you again for joining me in this great prayer of the Rosary. And may Our Lady, the patroness of this university, continue to bless you with her prayerful intercession.

0: The groaning of the people is deafening. The threats that assail us from different directions are increasing, and we've been pushed to the ends of our wits in terms of our search for a lasting solution. These are the words of Bishop Julius Yakubu Kundi, the recently appointed bishop of Kafanchan, Nigeria, following the March 20 attack on the village of Kagoro in Kaduna State by Fulani militants, in which 32 were killed and over 200 houses were burned. Nigeria is now the country in which the highest number of Christians are killed in the world. Despite the challenges facing the church in Nigeria, the faith of most Christians remains unbroken. Hello, and welcome to our program, Where God Weeps, a program in which we speak with church guests from all around the world about the situation of the suffering and persecuted church. To tell us more about the ongoing tragedy in Nigeria, it's my privilege to welcome the new bishop of Kafanchan, His Excellency Julius Kundi. Your Excellency, thank you for being with us here today in our program.
1: It's a pleasure to have me here with you, Mark. Thank you so much.

0: Your Excellency, you were recently appointed the Bishop of Kafanchan, a diocese in central Nigeria. Before entering the seminary, you studied to be a teacher, and then you discovered your vocation. Was it a St. Paul-like experience, or was it really something that grew over time?
1: I'll quickly tell you that mine actually came out somehow dramatically. It wasn't automatically. And I came to the realization that vocation is really indeed a mystery. Because up to the time I was about to graduate, I wasn't so convinced that I'm called to be a priest. But believe me, I think I was called.
0: How did this manifest itself practically?
1: I tried so many times to even run away and leave the seminary. But it didn't work. I tried other things in order to discontinue with the journey to the priesthood. It didn't work. All my human efforts ended up in futility. And so it dawned on me that I think God has a plan for me. So it wasn't so clear to me. And that's when I got to know the difficulty in discerning a vocation, God's call. So mine was really a mystery. And in fact, every vocation is a mystery.
0: In December of 2019, Pope Francis appointed you as the new Bishop of Kafanchan. Did this come as a surprise to you?
1: I didn't see it coming. I had worked in Nigeria for so many years, and as a formator in the seminary, major seminary, the provincial seminary, and ended up as an acting rector for 2 years. And after I ended my tenure, I requested to go on sabbatical to America. And I thought I'd paid my dues to the church, and all I needed was to have a quiet place to rest. Behold, like a bank, a call came for me to go back home after 18 months in America, working precisely with the Diocese of Phoenix, Arizona.
0: The nuncio called you, he called you in, and he said, you're up.
1: He just called me that the Holy Father has appointed me the Bishop of Kafanchan. Mind you, I schooled there, and also it's in my state. But in the midst of all this confusion, I couldn't even remember where Kafanchan is. So I screamed at myself, saying, where is Kafanchan? And then it dawned on me that I'm just fooling myself. And then I added by saying, no, it's not me. Certainly it wouldn't be me. I'm not from Kafanchan. There are other more qualified guys that
0: could do this job. Yeah. Now, you know the realities of Kafanchan. Clergy have been killed. It's an area of instability.
1: Of course.
0: Was there a temptation you said, I don't want this cross?
1: Truly, it was challenging because I needed a quiet life and had planned to end my life as a priest quietly. But here, behold, a call coming from the Holy Father. And in fact, that was the point that broke my defenses all. Don't disappoint the Holy Father. He has called you to work for his people. I love my people. I love the church. And I had to put the church and the people first before my own selfish thinking. That's what made me to accept the challenge.
0: The middle belt of Nigeria has long been known for instability, as you've mentioned, and the threats have been increasing. Can you give us a little bit of an understanding of what is it, this area, this confluence of different factors that has generated this instability in the middle belt of Nigeria?
1: Our struggle in the middle belt of Nigeria has been that of survival. And this has stretched more than 2 decades. To survive the onslaught of evil hostility unleashed on us because we're Christians in the north and because we don't have a voice. And so we've lived with this for some years now, and it keeps taking different dimensions. We used to know it more of like the herders and farmers conflict, which traditionally We had ways of settling such, but suddenly it took a different tone.
0: Just as a context, you have a number of ethnic groups in the region, but one of the biggest groups is, of course, what you call the Fulani, ethnic tribe Fulani herdsmen. And the Fulani are majority Muslim. The agriculturalists are from different tribes.
1: Yes.
0: You must correct me if I'm wrong. And these are mainly Christian.
1: Yes.
0: So we have already this confluence of ethnic, religious, etc. Where did this radicalization turn? When did it enter into the picture? Because as you say before, you lived in peace.
1: We lived in peace. There was respect for each other. And we were supporting each other. And we had our own traditional ways of settling conflict between herders and farmers. And suddenly, radicalization came from different imams, okay, teachers of Islam, who we don't know where they came from, with different dimensions of intolerance to the presence of the church and Christians.
0: What would we say are the drivers of this violence? What's behind it?
1: One of it first is religion. There's a high percentage of intolerance in the northern part of Nigeria when it comes to the practice of religion, particularly Islam. The nature of Islam practice in the north is different from other parts of the world. It is the hostile and intolerable one, whereby they try to impose the Sharia tenets to everybody.
0: We're talking about Sharia law.
1: Sharia law, yeah.
0: Islamic law.
1: Islamic law. And also the utterances of regarding those who are outside Islam as infidels. No matter how good you are, no matter how important you are to them, you still remain an infidel because you're not a Muslim. That is provocative, that is disrespectful, and we tolerated such and made the environment so hostile and unfriendly to many of us.
0: At the same time, there are other drivers. Drivers, poverty would be a driver.
1: Poverty is there, but if there is respect to each other, we can support each other. Where I come from, our people are not lazy. They have lived and survived. Our ancestors and parents, grandparents have lived and survived with or without help from the government. All they need is peace. Respect them. They can farm. They are farmers predominantly. They work with their hands and any living. With or without anybody, they can defend themselves. They are a proud people. And that's how they've been living until the provocation started coming in.
0: How do we see this manifesting itself when we're talking about violence?
1: Yes.
0: What are we talking about practically?
1: Practically, we're talking about a situation whereby suddenly there

0: an onslaught on sleepy villages without provocation. Well-armed marauding killers will attack a village in the night and leave this cause of death and destruction behind. And nobody takes responsibility for that. So certainly, it's totally out of the herders and farmers' issue. And then that is evil. That is terrorism. And then at first this began, we couldn't get a name for it. So we kept trying to describe it as coming from unknown gunmen. But later we discovered it's coming from a particular group, the Fulanis. And the Fulanis, we try to understand their agenda. What is it for? Is it for commercial purposes? Or for Islamization? Or political issues? We discovered that they all revolve around these issues. There's the intent to intimidate, to kill, and to inflict injury on the innocent for submission.
1: Now, when we're talking about radicalized, militant Fulani. Of course, we cannot paint with the Fulani with a big brush. No,
0: yes.
1: It's clear. So we're talking about radicalized Fulani militants and Muslims who don't agree with this radical philosophy suffer in some cases as much as the Christians.
0: Yeah.
1: Is this true? And yet at the same time, we see increasingly Christians being singled out as targets. Can you give us a little bit of, am I right, am I wrong? How do you see this?
0: You're absolutely correct to say that moderate Muslims suffer the same fate with Christians because moderate Muslims are not considered as true Muslims. When you come to define fundamentalism, there's nothing like middle way. It's either you're in totally or you're out. So there's nothing like standing on the fence. So that's what they do. So if they identify that you are a moderate Muslim, then you're an enemy. Just like the Boko Haram, which is very familiar with everybody, when it began, the attack were mostly on churches and Christian properties. It was later that some few moderate, right-thinking Muslims started condemning it, then they turned to everybody. So that explains it.
1: There wouldn't be violence without weapons.
0: Certainly.
1: Suddenly, within the last 10 years, it has been moved from moderate amounts of weapons suddenly to high-tech AK-47s, et cetera, flooding into this region where you didn't see these weapons before. My question to you is, where are the weapons coming from and where's the money coming from to fuel and to fund all of this jihadist activity?
0: We've come out strongly to condemn the proliferations of weapons in the country. And the question you ask me now still remains with the government to answer. They are the legitimate authority to control the borders and to control the laws guiding the purchases of weapons. And we've faulted the government in this. Under their watch, under the watch of a democratically elected government, we see the proliferations of weapons everywhere, unabated, as if we are in a society or a community without a law. And that's what makes us to wail and cry out that there is total absence of leadership and the rule of law.
1: The Catholic Bishops' Conference has been very clear, also vis-a-vis the government, in its criticism, stating, how do you see this manifest itself on the ground?
0: It is really, really frustrating, I must maintain, for the inability of the government to listen to the voice of reasoning and the voice of truth, the prophetic voice of the Catholic Bishops' Conference in Nigeria, that calls its attention to what is happening, the genocide, the frustration, the intimidation, and the terror in the land. It is really, very sad. But we as a church, as a religious organization, we're not relenting on that because that is our mission. We love our people. We love peace. We love development. And we love people to grow. But it's really sad and unfortunate, and we blame it totally to the government in place for not listening to the voice of reason. Because if this had been hacking at the onset, we wouldn't have been where we are today.
1: But how do you see this practically? I mean, the police don't come, or the military is not there to protect you. How does this manifest itself practically?
0: First, it manifests itself from the body language of the government itself. The way they come out to talk, even when they are condemning the heinous acts, they do it reluctantly and without empathy to the victims. And of course, to the security agents, their response is very low. And before you get them to come, it's either 2 hours after the event or totally they will not even show up. And they have no excuses because they are paid to do that. So we see all of this being manifested all the time. Our people are killed. No empathy from the government. No any message to console and to support us. We keep burying our dead by ourselves. And we're left traumatized with no help. But our geography in southern Kaduna, to be precise, is dotted now. The beautiful landscape is dotted with mass graves. Because we keep burying our dead. We're buried more than 1,000 for the past 5 years. In fact, within just my 2 years, I buried more than 200.
1: You buried your friend?
0: I buried my friend.
1: Father Mark, can you tell us about that?
0: I'm still traumatized about that. Also, it's something that we didn't see it coming. Within 2 years, 6 of my priests have been kidnapped. We had to pay ransom for them to be released. Huge amounts. The money that we're supposed to use for evangelization and pastoral work, we couldn't carry it out. But this last one was so devastating to everyone. The death of John Mark.
1: What happened?
0: When he was kidnapped alongside one of my priests, they suddenly shot him. Close range, and they left with the other guy. And for 3 days, we were negotiating their release, and they threatened to kill the other guy. So the other guy had to escape. Somehow he managed to escape, and then he alerted us that Mark is dead. Before we could locate where Mark was, his body had decomposed. And believe me, we are broken. The diocese was casting mourning again because he's one of our best free priests. Very hardworking. In fact, he's one of the deans of the deaneries.
1: How do you keep your faith? How do you not rage against God when you see this injustice, when you see the innocents who are dying? How do you keep your own faith? How do you keep your peace in this situation?
0: Mark, that's a very interesting question. The challenge became obvious to us that this is our moment to witness. This is the moment for us to be martyrs for Christ. This is our own time to stand on the side of righteousness and light and to fight evil in our midst. And I put it on record, as I've done it before, that I see my priests as the heroes of this moment. Even those who have kidnapped, none of them wants to leave that place. They want to go back again to minister to their people. You can see how the love is. They're ready, all of us are ready to die defending the land, defending the church and our establishments. That is the price God has given us. We're not relenting on this. You could see the resilience. It affected us somehow economically, pastorally and other things, but we're not giving up. We have so many pictures to show and even videos to show the resilience of these our people, which is so consoling. And I believe it is because of your prayers and support that makes our people to say, yes, we're not alone on this. We are supported.

0: In fact, the faith of the Christians, if I'm not mistaken, is strengthened, is growing. Somehow
1: growing.
0: This persecution
1: yes.
0: has not diminished the faith of the young, diminished the faith of the Catholics in Europe. How do you see this?
1: What is happening to us is what everybody has known already, especially theologians, that faith becomes stronger when it is challenged. And that is exactly what is happening with us. Like even in the area of vocation, just 2 months ago, we had over 70 young people applying to be trained as a priest.
0: Not despite the threat?
1: Despite the threat and all that is going on. So that is a signal. You see the lay faithful coming out in different ways to witness in their organization, their societies, all kind of things, okay? Yeah, we're intimidated, we feel we're threatened, our joy is stolen. But we still find a way to console ourselves that we belong to God and this is our moment to stand for Jesus.
0: Are you living this time of what Tertullian called the blood of the martyrs are the seeds of faith?
1: That's how we see it.
0: How do you prophetically see this going forward? What is the way out of this situation?
1: The way out of this situation, two things. God's intervention, because when God mixes with his people, great things happen. I'm a man of God, and I believe that God is involved in our journey and in our struggle. And at the right time, he'll bring us out of this quagmire. And I also see the possibility of having a new Nigeria, a new Catholicism in Nigeria, a new diocese in Kafanchan, whereby people will see the hand of God in everything and they will enjoy the grace and mercy of God. I am proud of myself already as the African island, like the Irish that were sending us missionaries. I have 40 of my priests that are missionaries already. And if I have the wherewithal, I will train more to send globally to evangelize. And that should be our appreciation to the world for standing by us in our struggle. Certainly, I have the faith will come out of this stronger and bigger.
0: The Muslims, in the context in which you live, how do they respond to this witness? That is, the fact that you do not respond violence with violence. Not only that, but when there are attacks on villages, which include Muslims, the church opens its doors to everybody.
1: We
0: it
1: do.
0: Opens its refugee camps to everybody.
1: We
0: it
1: do.
0: Serves everybody,
1: do.
0: Regardless of religious affiliation.
1: Yes.
0: Do you see a response from the Muslims, the moderate Muslims, saying there's something there that is interesting, there's something there that I want to know more about? How do you see the response of the Muslims to
1: this? We get encouraged by some moderate Muslims who understand our plight, and they condemn everything totally that is antagonistic to the social life of our people, and they support us in working together to bring peace and also now to end the violence. We feel encouraged and comforted by the moderate Muslims who come out to support our programs in taking care of the less privileged, those who are traumatized and those who are displaced, and of course also to send messages now to identify with us in our moments of sorrow.
0: On the global perspective, does it sometimes frustrate you when you see in Western media the response is, it's a result of climate change? Does this not sometimes become a frustration for you?
1: It is a frustration that sometimes I totally don't understand. Because global warming is a calamity that has befallen us, a calamity which I, though I'm not an expert, to say that we bring it upon ourselves, right? Because we couldn't maintain the environment very well. Hence, we are where we are. But when it comes to now just reducing our issue in Nigeria to climate change, I totally disagree. Other countries, even neighboring African countries, they're experiencing the same, even worse. But they're not hacking each other. They're not

0: fighting. Rather, they are united to fight and to redeem the climate, the environment. Ours in Nigeria is a different issue. We are battling with a total breakdown of law and order. We are battling with an environment that is not peaceful. How do you care for the climate if you are not at peace? We are polarized, okay, based on religious affiliations and ethnic differentiations. And then who cares whether the sun rises or not? All that we're struggling in Nigeria to have is peace. We want to survive first before we can think of redeeming the environment. Because as I speak to you now, there are so many villages they cannot even go to farm. All right, then how do they feed? You need, all right?
1: You need a full belly.
0: You need food first before you can now plant trees or do anything now to redeem the environment. So it's a simplistic way of reducing the issue to that. You know, ours is more of an evil onslaught to the innocent citizens of Nigeria, where the government is overwhelmed and can't control them, can't control the situation.
1: What can we do to help, Your Excellency?
0: We need to have our voice back first for people to know our story and our struggle. That's what we're looking for first. And we need to rebuild our confidence, our esteem, which is broken, and of course, our friendship with our neighbors. We need prayers for God to bring to an end the pogrom that has been going on unabated. We need the support to rebuild some institutions, as we're trying to do in the Catholic Diocese of Kafanchan, so that we can bring all our young ones together to rebuild their confidence and their friendship with one another, because there is this growing enmity now. Every young man is growing to see that when he gets stronger, he's going to revenge. Now, we've come up with an idea to build a school, to bring all the Muslims, the Christians, and all those who do not profess anything together, whereby we can see how we can heal this pain and then bring them together in solidarity and to develop the fraternal love.
1: Your Excellency, thank you very much for having been with us and sharing your story today in our program.
0: Mark, it's a pleasure being here with you. God bless all you do.
1: Thank you, ladies and gentlemen, for having been with us today in our program, Where God Weeps. And if you'd like to know more about the situation facing the Catholic Church in Nigeria, the work of His Excellency Bishop Julius in trying to encourage his faithful, I would encourage you to look at the contact information at the end of this program. And we look forward to seeing you next week. Take care.

God, come to my assistance. Lord, make haste to help me. Glory to the Father, and to the Son, and to the Holy Spirit, as it was in the beginning, is now, and will be forever. Amen. Friends, as we end the day, we take a moment in silence to examine our conscience. We beg God's mercy for any of the failings throughout this day, and we ask for His grace to do better.

O Lord our God, unwearied is your love for us. 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Preserve my life, for I am faithful. Save the servant who trusts in you. You are my God. Have mercy on me, Lord, for I cry to you all day long. Give joy to your servant, O Lord, for to you I lift up my soul. O Lord, you are good and forgiving, full of love to all who call. Give heed, O Lord, to my prayer and attend to the sound of my voice. In the day of distress I will call, and surely you will reply. Among the gods there is none like you, O Lord, nor work to compare with yours. All the nations shall come to adore you and glorify your name, O Lord, for you are great and do marvelous deeds, you who alone are God. Show me, Lord, your way, so that I may walk in your truth. Guide my heart to fear your name. I will praise you, Lord my God, with all my heart, and glorify your name forever. For your love to me has been great. You have saved me from the depths of the grave. The proud have risen against me. Ruthless men seek my life. To you they pay no heed. But you, God of mercy and compassion, slow to anger, O Lord, abounding in love and truth, turn and take pity on me. O give your strength to your servant and save your handmaid's son. Show me a sign of your favor, that my foes may see to their shame, that you console me and give me your help. Glory to the Father and to the Son and to the Holy Spirit, as it was in the beginning, is now, and will be forever. Amen. O Lord our God, unwearied is your love for us. The reading tonight is drawn from the fifth chapter of the first letter to the Thessalonians. God has destined us for acquiring salvation through our Lord Jesus Christ. He died for us, that all of us, whether awake or asleep, together might live with him.

Into your hands, Lord, I commend my spirit. Into your hands, Lord, I commend my spirit. You have redeemed us, Lord God of truth. I commend my spirit. Glory to the Father, and to the Son, and to the Holy Spirit. Into your hands, Lord, I commend my spirit. Protect us, Lord, as we stay awake. Watch over us as we sleep, that awake we may keep watch with Christ, and asleep rest in his peace. Lord, now you let your servant go in peace. Your word has been fulfilled. My own eyes have seen the salvation which you have prepared in the sight of every people, a light to reveal you to the nations and the glory of your people, Israel. Glory to the Father, and to the Son, and to the Holy Spirit, as it was in the beginning, is now, and will be forever. Amen. Protect us, Lord, as we stay awake. Watch over us as we sleep, that awake we may keep watch with Christ, and asleep rest in his peace. Let us pray. Lord, give our bodies restful sleep, and let the work that we have done today bear fruit in eternal life. We ask this through Christ our Lord. Amen. May the all-powerful Lord grant us a restful night and a peaceful death. Amen. Salve Regina.

0: St. Justin was born around 100 AD into a pagan family. After years of studying various pagan philosophies, he never ended his quest for religious truth and converted to Christianity in 130 AD. As a young man, he was attracted to the school of Plato. However, he found that the Christian religion answered the great questions about life and existence better than the philosophers. He himself then became the first Christian philosopher. He combined the Christian religion with the best elements in Greek philosophy. In his view, philosophy was an educator that was to lead one to Christ. St. Justin is known as an apologist, one who defends in writing the Christian religion against attacks and misunderstandings. Because of his dedication to the Christian religion, St. Justin was beheaded in Rome in 165 AD. As the patron saint of philosophers, may St. Justin inspire us to use our power to know and understand in the service of Christ and to build up the Christian life within us.
1: Our day begins, we're in contemplation. We are contemplative, active sisters. So our day actually begins in silence. And to most people, silence sounds like something empty, but to us, it's not. To us, silence is a fullness where we make space to hear God's voice and to hear what He's saying to us. Then when we do come together to pray, which is around 6 o'clock in the morning, the first words we say are, "Lord, open my lips, that my mouth may proclaim your praise." And those words summarize what it means to be a contemplative, active sister. Because when we do act and when we do speak, we want all our words and actions to be for the praise of God's glory. So after we pray morning prayer together, we go to the Holy Mass at 6:45. We say that Mass is the source and summit of our life. Come back from Mass, we have a period of meditation where we pray with the Word of God, with Holy Scripture, and we let God's Word sink into our hearts. And then having been fed with Jesus' body in the Eucharist and on the Word of God, we're able to take that spirit of the gospel into our workplace and share it with everybody, hopefully, that we touch and that we meet. Our sisters have different apostolates. Our founder, St. Norbert, taught us that we should be prepared for every good work. That means that we want to do the work of the universal church, which is the sanctification of souls, starting with our own. And we do that in whatever way the needs of our local church present themselves. So in our parish, we have different ministries. We have a poverty program, which is run by one of the sisters that helps out needy families in our area. We have a parish bookstore where sisters

characters help not only to sell things, but also to speak to people and be present. One of our sisters works in the sacristy, helping take care of Jesus's linens, his laundry, and some of the work there. My job is to be in the school with another of our sisters. And that's a lot of fun, especially because we work with mostly younger children, the TK and the kindergarten classes. And it also is very touching to realize that I'm fulfilling the desire of Jesus to let the children come to him. He has a special place in his heart for the little ones, of that I'm sure, and it must bring him a lot of joy that they're getting closer to him. We come back from the school around 3:30 in the afternoon and we pray the Chaplet of Divine Mercy together. And then in our afternoons, we have different activities throughout the week. Some days we'll have classes. Some days we have recreation together. Our favorite thing to play together is basketball. We like to play basketball quite a bit, especially when our sisters from the Formation House are with us, and then we really get intense. Most days we'll pray the rosary together in the afternoon. At 6 o'clock, we have dinner together. First, we have a period of spiritual reading where we listen to a spiritual book, and that nourishes our souls while we're nourishing our bodies. At 7 p.m., we have holy hour. We get to have that quiet time just to pray and be close to Jesus and unite ourselves to him and talk to him about what's happened. And then we also pray Vespers during that time. At 8 p.m., we have Compline, which is night prayer. During Compline, we also have what's called the Examine Prayer, and that's a period where we reflect on our day and try to see it the way God sees it, to see how he showed us his blessings and his love throughout the day, and how we, in turn, have responded to him. And after Compline, then we have just some time to do whatever we need to do to get ready for the next day, and then lights out, and we're ready for tomorrow. A Norbertine sister is primarily a woman in a deep relationship with Jesus, and in particular with Jesus in the Eucharist. St. Norbert, our founder, had the dream, or the vision, you might say, of forming religious communities that would live like the first apostles did in Jerusalem. He called it the apostolic life. And we know that they were focused primarily on Jesus celebrating the breaking of the bread in their homes, meaning the Holy Mass, and then on the prayers. And for us, our common prayer together, the Liturgy of the Hours, is primarily how we express our unity, and it's really the most important part of our mission, our prayer together. So we dedicate a lot of time and energy into making our liturgical prayer very beautiful. We study Latin and Gregorian chant. Also, the cross is a very important part of our charism because the mystery of the Eucharist is always one with the mystery of the cross. We also want to proclaim the joy of the resurrection. And primarily the way we do that is by our witness as one community, the witness of our unity. Personally, I don't think there's anything else that says Jesus is alive, Jesus is real, than to look over and see a group of people, a group of Christians that really authentically love each other. My own vocation really began when I fell in love with Jesus in the Eucharist. Most of my childhood, I felt like I might have a religious vocation. Not that I really understood what that meant or that I was a holy child, because I definitely wasn't. There was, though, something in my heart that just told me I want to belong to God and I want to serve him and be for him only, do his will. So it came as no shock that I was discerning more and more. As a teenager, though, it became harder for me to see my vocation because it was hard for me at that point to believe that God really wanted me to be happy. I was dealing with some really low self-esteem and a lot of guilt. And at that point in my life, my vocation became rather blurred, I'd say. It was hard for me to really believe that it was something good that God wanted for me. But whenever I would be in adoration and I would be before him in the Blessed Sacrament, those moments were very healing and very transforming.
because I felt that he loved me no matter what. And if God would be willing to come and be there in the host just for me, just to be with me, then he must have something good in mind for me. And I remember one particular visit, it was on a First Friday, where I came to adoration and spent an hour and then 2 hours and just stayed with him so long because I felt like I could not get enough of him. I couldn't get enough of being in his presence and just looking at him and knowing that he was looking at me and accepting me as I was. And in that moment of prayer, I really heard him say, "Will you be mine?" In my heart, I heard him say, "Will you be mine?" And just to know that he was healing me brought a lot of healing and joy, deep joy. So I just said yes with all my heart, because how can you say no to that? And God really used the desires that were already in my heart for an orbiting spirituality and for an apostolic life that guided me exactly to the Norbertine sisters. And it happened so providentially that as I was preparing to really discern seriously my vocation, the Norbertine sisters were coming to the United States to start our house. So he kind of just put us together, and when they were ready to accept vocations, I just went. It felt very strongly it was God's will for me and that he created me for this congregation. So I've been a junior now several years, and every day with Jesus is better than the last one. What I would say to anyone considering a religious vocation and in discernment is begin that habit of daily prayer. And don't be afraid, as you're building that relationship with him, to let him ask the question, "What do you seek? What do you really want?" And then in response, don't be afraid to ask him the question, "Lord, what is your will? What do you want from me?" It can also be very helpful to have a spiritual director. We often have a lot of different desires in our hearts. Some of them are from God, and some of them might be from our more human side. And it can be very beneficial to have somebody who can look at those desires and see them objectively and kind of steer you where God might be actually leading you. And finally, and most importantly, consecrate yourself to Mary. Give Mary everything you have and everything you are, because she knows more than anyone what can make you truly happy and how to lead you to that lasting joy and peace that comes from living with Jesus in whatever vocation. Just give everything to your mother. She won't let you down.

and welcome to San Giovanni Rotondo, the home of Saint Pio. After becoming a Capuchin priest in 1910, Saint Pio came here, lived, died, and became one of the greatest saints of our time. Many miracles have been associated with him, both in life and death. He received the stigmata in 1918, and his name spread around the world, bringing many pilgrims to his masses and confession. Dear Saint Pio, help me to love God as you have done. Help me to find the sins deep within and to get closer to our Lord. Amen.

0: Hi everyone, I'm Kevin Elson here in the living room, hoping you can join us on Wednesday for This Is the Day as we learn about the wisdom of St. Claude with Brandon Otto and his new book, Not of the World, 20 Lessons on Following Christ Without Compromise. St. Claude was the spiritual director of St. Margaret Mary Alacoque, who received visions of the Sacred Heart of Jesus. So please tune in. It's going to be a great show on Wednesday for This Is the Day right here on Catholic TV.
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The Catholic TV Network welcomes and invites you to celebrate the sacred mysteries, listen to God's Word, and in the Holy Eucharist, proclaim the victory of Jesus over death until He comes in glory.

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1: Good morning, Father.
0: My name is Father Ryan Bach from St. Joseph's in Wakefield. And with me this morning is Deacon Artie Rogers. We have Steve Leahy as our lector, Mark Budini as the altar server, and Marie's the cantor, and Charlie's the cameraman. Welcome. We're happy to see you and be with you today. We pray in the name of the Father, of the Son, of the Holy Spirit.
2: Amen.
0: Grace and peace of God, our Father, and the Lord Jesus Christ be always with you.
2: And with your spirit.
0: And to worship our God, we begin by calling to mind our need of his mercy.
2: I confess to Almighty God
0: and to you, my brothers and sisters, that I have greatly sinned in my thoughts and in my words, in what I have done and what I have failed to do, through my fault, through my most grievous fault. Therefore, I ask, Blessed Mary, ever-Virgin, and all the angels and saints, and you, my brothers and sisters, to pray for me to the Lord our God. May Mighty God have mercy on us, forgive us our sins, and bring us to life everlasting.
2: Amen.
0: And let us pray. O God, who through the folly of the cross wondrously taught St. Justin the Martyr the surpassing knowledge of Jesus Christ, grant us, through his intercession, that, having rejected deception and error, we may become steadfast in the faith. Through our Lord Jesus Christ, your Son, who lives and reigns with you, in the unity of the Holy Spirit, God forever and ever.
3: Amen. A reading from the second letter of St. Paul. Beloved, may grace and peace be yours in abundance, through knowledge of God and of Jesus our Lord. His divine power has bestowed on us everything that makes for life and devotion through the knowledge of him who called us by his own glory and power. Through these, he has bestowed on us the precious and very great promises, so that through them you may come to share in the divine nature after escaping from the corruption that is in the world because of evil desire. For this very reason, make every effort to supplement your faith with virtue, virtue with knowledge, knowledge with self-control, self-control with endurance, endurance with devotion, devotion with mutual affection with love. The word of the Lord.
0: Thanks be to God.

0: The Lord be with you.
1: And with your spirit.
0: A reading from the Holy Gospel according to Mark.
2: Glory to you, Lord.
0: Jesus began to speak to the chief priests, the scribes, and the elders in parables. A man planted a vineyard, put a hedge around it, dug a winepress, and built a tower. Then he leased it to tenant farmers and left on a journey. At the proper time, he sent a servant to the tenants to obtain from them some of the produce from the vineyard. But they seized him, beat him, and sent him away empty-handed. Again he sent them another servant, and that one they beat over the head and treated shamefully. He sent yet another, whom they killed. So too many others, some they beat, others they killed. He had one other to send, a beloved son. He sent him to them last of all, thinking, "They will respect my son." But those tenants said to one another, "This is the heir. This is the heir. Come, let us kill him, and the inheritance will be ours." So they seized him and killed him, and threw him out of the vineyard. What then will the owner of the vineyard do? He will come, put the tenants to death, and give the vineyard to others. Have you not read the scripture passage? The stone that the builders rejected has become the cornerstone. By the Lord has this been done, and it is wonderful in our eyes. They were seeking to arrest him, but they feared the crowd, for they realized that he had addressed a parable to them. So they left him and went away. The good news of the Lord.
2: Praise to you, Lord Jesus Christ.

So he gives a parable to the chief priests, the scribes, and the elders. Basically, the parable is saying that you have been unfaithful. You have not been faithful in your leadership. You have not taken care of the flock as the shepherds. And again, when the prophets came and told you to repent and turn away from your sinfulness, you did not heed their call. Then even when the Messiah came, the one you've been waiting for, you rejected him. In fact, you know, he was put on the cross, he died. So he says they're going to remove you from your leadership and others are going to replace. So it looks like talking about this parable about the chief priests and the elders. But we can take this parable for a lesson to us that we can learn three foundational truths for ourselves looking at this parable. So it talks about people who are going to now take care of a vineyard. The owner hires these people to take care of the vineyard. So for us, the first teaching we can learn is this: all of us have work to do. We got up in the morning today, we all have basic work, no matter who we are, we have basic work to perform. Again, the Lord told us what he expects of us. He gave us two basic commandments. He said, love the Lord your God with all your heart, with all your soul, with all your mind, with all your strength. Let God be your first and your primary relationship. And second, love your neighbor as yourself. Our primary work today, all of us, is to love God and to love the people we meet today. And also the Lord said, when he went back to the kingdom, go out to all the world and tell the good news. Called to be evangelizers, get to know Jesus, his way of life, and share that with others. So for all of us, that's our basic work. So when we got out of bed this morning, it's a gift from God. And if you think of it, okay, Lord, you gave me this new day for me to grow my relationship with you, love the people in my life today, and to share the good news. Can you imagine if everybody went about that work, what this world would be like today? That's our basic work. But in the second thing, we have these tenants are called to be doing this work of taking care of the vineyard, and the owner expects some fruit.

okay, you're working in the vineyard, I want to get some fruit from my vineyard. So the second thing for us, yes, we want to be about the work of the Lord. And the thing is, am I being fruitful in doing the work that the Lord calls me to? Like, give an example, say, I get to know Jesus. Like, we all know Jesus. We all know the story. Jesus was born in Bethlehem. He died on the cross. He rose from the dead. We know about Jesus. But our work is not just knowing about Jesus. Our work is to know Jesus. Again, love the Lord your God with all your heart, mind, soul, and strength. This relationship with God. This not knowing about God, but knowing him in a personal way. So how am I doing? How's my relationship with Jesus? Is he personal? Is he intimate in my life? Do I spend time every day speaking to him in prayer? Do I read from the scriptures, get to know his word? Do I worship? How about my relationship with other people? Am I being patient with people, forgiving with people? Do I find I hold grudges? I'm angry, I'm bitter, I'm impatient. How's my relationship and loving other people? Am I bringing fruits in my life as Lord expects? He expects me to be fruitful. And then the third aspect is that we find here that they suffer the consequence of their behaviors. There's a judgment coming. When we die, we're going to be judged. And we're truly making our choice of eternity. How are we going to spend our eternity? If I'm faithful to the ways of the Lord, doing his work, repenting of my sin, then my eternal life is my destiny. If I don't do the work of the Lord, I don't do his work, I worship false idols, I don't love, and I don't repent, then I'm choosing eternal damnation. So it's kind of important to know that how I live my life today determines my eternity. The way I live my life today determines my eternity. And who knows when my day on this side comes to an end? Am I prepared for my eternal life? Again, the work that the Lord calls us is not an easy work. To love God as our first relationship, to love other people, is not an easy journey. That's why we just had Pentecost last Sunday. The Lord gives us the Holy Spirit. And one definition of the Spirit in Scripture, he's the helper. He helps us to do the work that the Lord calls of us. He helps us on this journey to eternal life. So when we be faithful and walk in the ways of the Lord, ask for the Holy Spirit to help us as we continue this journey, as we prepare ourselves for eternal life. God bless you.

0: We now present our needs before the Father.
1: For the church throughout the world and all her members, we pray to the Lord.
2: Lord, hear our prayer.
1: For the whole world and for peace among nations, we pray to the Lord.
2: Lord, hear our prayer.
1: That all may know the truth of Christ, we pray to the Lord.
2: Lord, hear our prayer.
1: For all viewers and benefactors of the Catholic TV network, living and deceased, we pray to the Lord.
2: Lord, hear our prayer.
1: For the sick and suffering and their caretakers and families, we pray to the Lord.
2: Lord, hear our prayer.
1: For our beloved dead and all the dead who have no one to pray for them, we pray to the Lord.
2: Lord, hear our prayer.
0: And we place your needs before the Father. And God, our Father, give us the source of all good gifts and blessings. We come as your children in our time of need. We trust in your goodness to us, for we do all things in the name of Jesus, your Son, and our Lord.
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0: I pay my brothers and sisters my sacrifice, and yours may be acceptable to God, the Almighty Father.
1: May the Lord accept the sacrifice at your hands for the praise and glory of his name, for our good and the good of all his holy church.
0: Grant us, we pray, O Lord, that we may celebrate worthily these mysteries which St. Justin generously defended through Christ our Lord.
1: Amen.
0: Lord, be with you.
1: And with your spirit.
0: Lift up your hearts.
1: We lift them up to the Lord.
0: Let us give thanks to the Lord, our God.
1: It is right and just.
0: Truly right and just, our duty and our salvation always and everywhere to give you thanks, Lord, Holy Father, almighty and eternal God. For the blood of your blessed martyr, Justin, poured out like Christ to glorify your name, shows forth your marvelous works, by which in our weakness you perfect your power, and on the feeble bestow strength to bear your witness through Christ our Lord. And so, with the powers of heaven, we worship you constantly on earth, and before your majesty without end, we acclaim.

You are indeed holy, Lord, the Father of all holiness. Make holy, therefore, these gifts, we pray, by sending down your Spirit upon them like the dewfall, so that they may become for us the body and blood of our Lord Jesus Christ. At the time he was betrayed and entered willingly into his passion, he took bread and giving thanks, broke it, and gave it to his disciples, saying, take this, all of you, and eat of it, for this is my body, which will be given up for you.

In a similar way, when supper was ended, he took the chalice, and once more giving thanks, he gave it to his disciples, saying, "Take this, all of you, and drink from it. For this is the chalice of my blood, the blood of the new and eternal covenants, which will be poured out for you and for many for the forgiveness of sins. Do this in memory of me."

therefore, as we celebrate the memorial of his death and resurrection, we offer you, Lord, the bread of life and the chalice of salvation. Give you thanks you have held us worthy to be in your presence and minister to you. Humbly we pray that, partaking of the body and blood of Christ, we may be gathered into one by the Holy Spirit. Remember, Lord, your church spread throughout the world and bring her to the fullness of charity, together with Leo, our Pope, Richard, our Bishop, the clergy, and all your people. Remember also our brothers and sisters who have fallen asleep in the hope of the resurrection, and all who have died in your mercy. Welcome them into the light of your face. Have mercy on us all, we pray, that with the Blessed Virgin Mary, Mother of God, with Blessed Joseph, her spouse, with the blessed apostles and all the saints who have pleased you throughout the ages, we may merit to be co-heirs to eternal life and may praise and glorify you through your Son, Jesus Christ. Through him and with him and in him, O God, almighty Father, in the unity of the Holy Spirit, all glory and honor

0: At the Savior's command, informed by divine teaching, we dare to say, Our Father, who art in heaven, hallowed be thy name. Thy kingdom come, thy will be done, on earth as it is in heaven. Give us this day our daily bread, and forgive us our trespasses, as we forgive those who trespass against us. And lead us not into temptation, but deliver us from evil. Deliver us, Lord, we pray, from every evil. Graciously grant peace in our days, that by the help of your mercy, we may be always free from sin, safe from all distress, as we await the blessed hope and the coming of our Savior, Jesus Christ.
1: For the kingdom, the power, and the glory are yours, now and forever.
0: Lord Jesus Christ, you said to your apostles, peace I leave you, my peace I give you. Look not on our sins, but on the faith of your church, and graciously grant her peace and unity in accordance with your will, who live and reign forever and ever.
2: Amen.
0: The peace of the Lord be with you always.
2: And with your spirit. We offer each other a sign of Christ's peace.
0: Peace, Father.

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Blessed are those called to the supper of the Lamb. Lord, I am not worthy that you should enter under my roof, but only say the word, and my soul shall be healed.

0: And let us pray. We first by heavenly food, we humbly implore you, O Lord, that attentive to the teaching of St. Justin the Martyr, we may abide at all times in thanksgiving for the gifts we have received through Christ our Lord.
1: Amen.
0: Lord be with you.
1: And with your spirit.
0: May Almighty God bless us, the Father and the Son and the Holy Spirit.
1: Amen. The Mass has ended. Let us go now in peace to love and to serve the Lord.
0: Thanks be to God. Enjoy your day with the Lord.
2: You too, Father.

We have worshiped God, the Father, the Son, and the Holy Spirit. 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

0: Saint Michael the Archangel, defend us in battle. Be our protection against the wickedness and snares of the devil. May God rebuke him, we humbly pray. And do thou, O Prince of the Heavenly Host, by the power of God, cast into hell Satan and all the evil spirits who prowl through the world seeking the ruin of souls. Amen.
1: Hello, I'm Bishop Reed. 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

0: The angel of the Lord declared to Mary,
1: and she conceived of the Holy Spirit.
0: Hail Mary, full of grace, the Lord is with thee. Blessed art thou among women, and blessed is the fruit of thy womb, Jesus.
1: Holy Mary, Mother of God, pray for us sinners, now and at the hour of our death. Amen.
0: Behold, the handmaid of the Lord.
1: Be it done unto me according to thy word.
0: Hail Mary, full of grace, the Lord is with thee. Blessed art thou among women, and blessed is the fruit of thy womb, Jesus.
1: Holy Mary, Mother of God, pray for us sinners, now and at the hour of our death. Amen.
0: And the Word was made flesh,
1: and dwelt among us.
0: Hail Mary, full of grace, the Lord is with thee. Blessed art thou among women, and blessed is the fruit of thy womb, Jesus.
1: Holy Mary, Mother of God, pray for us sinners, now and at the hour of our death. Amen.
0: Pray for us, O

Laudetur Jesus Christus. Praise be Jesus Christ. Welcome to this live broadcast of the recitation of the Angelus Prayer from St. Peter's Square with Pope Leo XIV. I'm Kelsey Gussie, and I'll be providing the English language commentary and translations for this event. From wherever you are joining us, I would like to welcome you to this live broadcast. Some of you may be joining us through the Vatican News app, Vatican News English YouTube channel, or our Facebook Live feed. And to all of you joining us through all of our media partners, EWTN TV, Catholic Faith Network in America, Salt and Light TV, Shalom World TV, Admar Darshan TV, Catholic TV, and our listeners with Luminous Radio India, a very special welcome. Today marks the Solemnity of the Holy Trinity, a day dedicated to the Triune God, the mystery of the Triune God, God the Father, Son, and Holy Spirit.

last week, we celebrated the solemnity of Pentecost with the Easter season coming to an end. And again, today is a time where we contemplate the mystery of the triune God and how that plays a role in our lives as Catholics. As we see the crowds of people who have flooded into St. Peter's Square from all over the world, we see flags from Ireland, Poland, and a number of local religious groups or pilgrim groups from different parts of Italy. We think back also to yesterday when the Pope held the Rosary for Peace at the Grotto of Lourdes in the Vatican Gardens, and he was joined by about 2,000 people in the gardens and more than 200 shrines dedicated to Mary, who joined in and participated and prayed with the Pope for peace around the world. Now yesterday, praying the joyful mysteries of the Rosary, Pope Leo specifically remembered those living in areas affected by war and violence. And he opened his reflection, noting that the psalm that says, "Let me hear what God the Lord will speak, for he will speak peace to his people, to his faithful, to those who turn to him in their hearts," expresses the hope of which we stand in need today, especially in the face of current difficulties and violence. The Pope urged everyone, those present in the Vatican Gardens, and of course all those connected around the world, to dispose their hearts, to be open to hearing the word of God, so that through prayer we may come to understand the meaning of the events of history, and to see God's providence guiding and sustaining us throughout.

0: Cari fratelli e sorelle, buona domenica.
1: Dear brothers and sisters, happy Sunday.
0: Con la solennità di Pentecoste, una settimana fa, si è concluso il tempo pasquale.
1: The Easter season concluded last week with the celebration of the Solemnity of Pentecost. Today we celebrate the mystery of the Triune God, which offers us the opportunity to reflect on the journey we have made. We begin with God's life, which was given to us in Christ Jesus. This life is a dynamic, inexhaustible, and faith communion that draws us in. Indeed, the Spirit who unites the Father and the Son has been poured into our hearts. In this way, the Church becomes a sacrament of communion, a place of encounter, love, and life where heaven and earth already touch.
0: Il Vangelo della liturgia odierna ci presenta Nicodemo, una personalità di rilievo in Israele.
1: Today's Gospel introduces us to Nicodemus,
0: una profonda
1: an important person in Israel
0: Gesù,
1: who felt a profound attraction
0: infatti,
1: to Jesus.
0: Andò a trovarlo,
1: indeed,
0: di notte,
1: eager to better understand this mysterious
0: visto,
1: teacher and to ask him questions,
0: di
1: Nicodemus went to find him at night
0: maestro, e di porgli
1: so
0: delle
1: as not
0: domande.
1: To be seen.
0: Ospitandolo, il Signore diede importanza
1: the
0: alla
1: Lord
0: sua
1: welcomed
0: ricerca.
1: Him and took his search for answers
0: sorprese,
1: seriously.
0: Suggerendogli
1: Jesus
0: che
1: surprised Nicodemus
0: anche a un
1: by suggesting
0: rinascere.
1: That it was even possible for an adult to be reborn and led him to realize that the life of God could transform his
0: vita.
1: Own life.
0: Gesù parlò a Nicodemo dello Spirito Santo. Illuminò la sua notte
1: when Jesus spoke about the Holy Spirit,
0: Nicodemus'
1: interior darkness was illuminated with the truth, the same truth that
0: Dio
1: resounds throughout the Church in our celebration of today's feast. God so loved the world that he gave his only Son so that everyone who believes in him may not perish but may have eternal life.
0: E ancora, Dio non ha mandato il figlio nel
1: and again,
0: mondo
1: God
0: per
1: did not send the Son
0: mondo,
1: into the world
0: ma
1: to condemn the world, but in order that the world might be saved through him.
0: Carissimi, nel mistero di Dio, Padre e Figlio e Spirito Santo,
1: dear brothers and sisters,
0: casa,
1: in the mystery of God, Father, Son, and Holy Spirit, we are at
0: Gesù.
1: Home, just as Nicodemus felt at ease when he was in Jesus' presence. The life of God is marvelous and captivating. It gives peace to our heart, which is often very restless, and it allows us to encounter our brothers and sisters in the joy of the Spirit. The Trinity helps us to love everyone and everything. We discover that every creature is made for communion, relationship, and encounter.
0: Comprendiamo perché le divisioni,
1: on the other hand, we understand why division, polarization, and contempt for diversity bring destruction, sadness, and barrenness into the world.
0: Nicodemo faceva parte del Sinedrio, il consiglio dei capi di Israele.
1: Nicodemus was a member of the
0: Sanhedrin,
1: the council of the high priests of Israel. When he heard contemptuous words directed at Jesus in the Sanhedrin, Nicodemus urged everyone to listen first before condemning him. He had received the spirit of communion from God through Christ himself, which opens the heart to new truths and to true renewal.
0: Chi non accoglie questo spirito invecchia presto nel lamento.
1: Whoever does not welcome this spirit grows old quickly in sorrow, feeling all alone and without joy in their hearts. Instead today, dear brothers and sisters, is a day of celebration. God's feast is also ours. For this reason, St. Paul wrote to the Corinthians, saying, rejoice, strive for perfection, encourage one another, live in peace, and the God of love and peace will be with you.
0: Il Dio dell'amore e della pace sarà con voi. Ed ora, con la preghiera dell'Angelus, si rivolgiamo alla Vergine Maria,
1: we turn to the Virgin Mary. Like her yes to the divine will, may our yes to the love of the most holy Trinity also bear fruit.
0: Angelus Domini nunciavit Mariae.
1: The angel of the Lord declared unto Mary, and she conceived of the Holy Spirit.
0: Plena Dominus tecum, benedicta tu in mulieribus, et benedictus fructus ventris tui, Iesus.
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1: Behold, the handmaid of the Lord, be it done unto me according to thy word.
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0: Et verbum
1: and the Word was made flesh and dwelt among us.
0: Ave Maria, gratia plena Dominus tecum, benedicta tu in mulieribus, et benedictus fructus ventris tui, Iesus.
2: 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Amen.
0: Ora pro nobis, Sancta Dei Genetrix.
1: Pray for us, O Holy Mother of God, that we may be made worthy of the promises of Christ.
0: Gratiam tuam quesumus Domine mentibus nostris infunde.
1: Let us pray. Pour forth, we beseech thee, O Lord, thy grace into our hearts, that we, to whom the incarnation of Christ, thy Son, was made known by the message of an angel, may by his passion and cross be brought to the glory of his resurrection to the same Christ our Lord.
0: Gloria Patri et Filio et Spiritui Sancto.
1: Glory to the Father, to the Son, and to the Holy Spirit.
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2: qui fecit celum et terram,
0: benedicat vos,

And with this, the Pope's greeting and blessing for a happy Sunday, this ends our live broadcast of the Angelus from St. Peter's Square with Pope Leo. To look back at this or any other event, please visit our Vatican News website. My name is Kelsey Gussin. It has been my pleasure providing the English commentary for you today. On behalf of Vatican Media, I would like to thank our sound engineer, Adriano Vitali, and our audio coordinator, Father Pavel Reitel, and all our media partners, EWTN-TV, Catholic Faith Network in America, Salt and Light TV, Shalom World TV, Ahmad Darshan TV, Catholic TV, and Luminous Radio India, who made this broadcast possible. And a special thanks to all of you for joining us. Until next time, Laudetur Jesus Christus, praise be Jesus Christ.

Hello, my name is Angelina, and I'm in Lourdes, a small town in the south of France. Lourdes is where over 150 years ago, Our Lady appeared to a young girl by the name of Bernadette Soubirous. Our Lady entrusted some very special messages with Bernadette. These messages were a call to penance, the conversion of hearts, and a call for all Christians to pray the rosary. There were 18 apparitions in all, but two of these were very important. In the ninth apparition, there was a phenomenon of the miraculous spring. Over the course of 150 years, thousands of the faithful have washed in its waters to receive cures of physical and spiritual ailments. On the 16th apparition, young Bernadette felt compelled to ask Our Lady her name. She asked her three times, and finally Our Lady replied on the third time. And this is an account from Bernadette. At the third request, the lady's face became very serious, and she seemed to bow down in an attitude of humility. Then she joined her hands and raised them to her breast. She looked up to heaven, then slowly opening her hands and leaning forward toward me with a vibrating tone to her voice, said with emotion, "I am the Immaculate Conception." Another important fact about the apparitions of Lourdes is that this was the first time that Our Lady appeared with a rosary in her hand and was praying. This led Bernadette to pray the rosary before and after each apparition. The rosary has sometimes been compared to a song, Our Lady's Song. Though we may not be following it consciously, the melody and rhythm always bring us back to the thoughts of our Lord and Our Lady. I'm inviting you to come and join me as I walk the footsteps of Saint Bernadette in Lourdes and pay homage to Our Lady through song, through Schubert's Ave Maria.

Lord of creation, you gave us the fertile earth, and with it our daily bread, as a sign of your love and providence. Today, we recognize with sorrow that millions of brothers and sisters continue to suffer from hunger, while so many goods are wasted at our tables.

awaken in us a new awareness that we learn to thank for every food, to consume simply, to share with joy, and to care for the fruits of the earth as a gift from you, destined for all, not just a few. Good Father, make us capable of transforming the logic of selfish consumption into a culture of solidarity. May our communities promote concrete gestures, awareness campaigns, food banks, and a sober and responsible lifestyle.

You who sent us your beloved Son, Jesus, broken bread for the life of the world, give us a new heart, hungry for justice and thirsty for fraternity.

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Amen.

0: One man who protected the woman he loved. And together they raised her son, the savior of the world. St. Joseph, action hero.
1: Today we're talking about the ultimate strong and silent type. Literally. Scripture doesn't recount one word he spoke, but it does show this guy was a man of action and a righteous dude. Even though St. Joseph doesn't say a word in Scripture, he played a vital role in salvation by dedicating his life to the Son of God. Matthew's gospel introduces Joseph as a righteous man. So when he finds out that Mary is with child, even before they're married, he decides to divorce her quietly rather than subject her to punishment for adultery, death by stoning. The angel Gabriel appears to Joseph and tells him that Mary hasn't been unfaithful, but has conceived the Son of God, and that he shouldn't be afraid to marry her. So what does Joseph do? Matthew says, when Joseph awoke, he did as the angel of the Lord had commanded him and took his wife into his home. In his life, Joseph gets a lot of messages from God and always comes through.
2: Name him Jesus. Take your wife and child and flee to Egypt. Okay, Herod is bad. Come back from Egypt. But Archelaus is bad too. Raise Jesus in Nazareth.
1: When God calls us to do things that don't necessarily line up with our life plan, we should look to St. Joseph for inspiration. Sometimes there are greater things happening that we don't see at the time. We can take these opportunities to show our devotion to God through our actions. For instance, the prophets said that the Messiah would be of the house of David, and Joseph's great, great, 21 more greats grandfather was King David. So Joseph being the legal father of Jesus was a plan God had been working on for a while. But it still took Joseph saying yes. And even though Catholics believe that Joseph and Mary didn't consummate their marriage, they were still husband and wife. And Joseph was still the earthly father of Jesus. He protected and cared for Mary and Jesus, taught Jesus his trade as a craftsman, which, by the way, is why St. Joseph is the patron of workers. And tradition says he led the family until he died, with Jesus and Mary at his side, which is why he's also the patron of a happy death. I'm Libby. Thanks for watching. If you like this video, check out our channel on YouTube and subscribe.

Hello, I'm Bishop Breed. Thank you for joining me today in praying the sorrowful mysteries of the Most Holy Rosary of the Blessed Virgin Mary in New Orleans. I'm standing here in the heart of the French Quarter, just behind the Cathedral of St. Louis, the Basilica Cathedral, which is the mother church for the great Archdiocese of New Orleans. The sights and the sounds of this historic city, this historic place, are a backdrop today for us as we meditate on the sorrowful mysteries. For this is a city that has experienced great challenge, as every city does, as every one of us does. Even these gardens have been redesigned and maintained by the very same architect as the gardens at Versailles. Just a little hint as to the history of this place where I stand. The city is instantly recognized by its cathedral in its position overlooking Jackson Square. Its triple steeples tower over the historic city and this local church of the Archdiocese of New Orleans. This national historic landmark is a true centerpiece to the history of this great place. And so what a great place to pray and meditate on these sorrowful mysteries as we say, in the name of the Father and of the Son and of the Holy Spirit, amen. I believe in one God, the Father, the Almighty, creator of heaven and earth, and in Jesus Christ, his only Son, our Lord, who was conceived by the Holy Spirit, born of the Virgin Mary, suffered under Pontius Pilate, was crucified, died, and was buried. He descended into hell. On the third day, he rose again from the dead. He ascended into heaven. From there, he shall come to judge the living and the dead. I believe in the Holy Spirit, the Holy Catholic Church, the communion of saints, the forgiveness of sin, the resurrection of the body, and life everlasting. Amen. Our Father, who art in heaven, hallowed be thy name. Thy kingdom come, thy will be done, on earth as it is in heaven. Give us this day our daily bread, and forgive us our trespasses, as we forgive those who trespass against us. And lead us not into temptation, but deliver us from evil. Amen. Hail Mary, full of grace, the Lord is with thee. Blessed art thou among women, and blessed is the fruit of thy womb, Jesus. Holy Mary, Mother of God, pray for us sinners, now and at the hour of our death. Amen. Hail Mary, full of grace, the Lord is with thee. Blessed art thou among women, and blessed is the fruit of thy womb, Jesus. Holy Mary, Mother of God, pray for us sinners, now and at the hour of our death. Amen. Hail Mary, full of grace, the Lord is with thee. Blessed art thou among women, and blessed is the fruit of thy womb, Jesus. Holy Mary, Mother of God, pray for us sinners, now and at the hour of our death. Amen. Glory be to the Father, and to the Son, and to the Holy Spirit, as it was in the beginning, is now, and ever shall be, world without end. Amen. O my Jesus, forgive us our sins, save us from the fires of hell, lead all souls into heaven, especially those who are in most need of thy mercy. The first sorrowful mystery that we meditate upon, the agony in the garden. Now, this was not a physical agony, of course, but a mental anguish. And perhaps this is equally challenging for us to realize because sometimes the severity of mental anguish is hidden. There is no blood. There are no broken bones, but agony nonetheless. This is a city, the city of New Orleans, of great resilience, but also one that has shared a certain agony. And perhaps you are agonizing now over something or someone or something deeply personal. Let us pray for all those who face agony in their lives. As we say, Our Father who art in heaven, hallowed be thy name. Thy kingdom come, thy will be done on earth as it is in heaven. Give us this day our daily bread, and forgive us our trespasses, as we forgive those who trespass against us. And lead us not into temptation, but deliver us from evil. Amen. Hail Mary, full of grace, the Lord is with thee. Blessed art thou among women, and blessed is the fruit of thy womb, Jesus. Holy Mary, Mother of God, pray for us sinners, now and at the hour of our death. Amen. Hail Mary, full of grace, the Lord is with thee. Blessed art thou among women, and blessed is the fruit of thy womb, Jesus. Holy Mary, Mother of God, pray for us sinners,
now and at the hour of our death. Amen. Hail, Mary, full of grace, the Lord is with thee. Blessed art thou among women, and blessed is the fruit of thy womb, Jesus. Holy Mary, Mother of God, pray for us sinners, now and at the hour of our death. Amen. Hail, Mary, full of grace, the Lord is with thee. Blessed art thou among women, and blessed is the fruit of thy womb, Jesus. Holy Mary, Mother of God, pray for us sinners, now and at the hour of our death. Amen. Hail, Mary, full of grace, the Lord is with thee. Blessed art thou among women, and blessed is the fruit of thy womb, Jesus. Holy Mary, Mother of God, pray for us sinners, now and at the hour of our death. Amen. Hail, Mary, full of grace, the Lord is with thee. Blessed art thou among women, and blessed is the fruit of thy womb, Jesus. Holy Mary, Mother of God, pray for us sinners, now and at the hour of our death. Amen. Hail, Mary, full of grace, the Lord is with thee. Blessed art thou among women, and blessed is the fruit of thy womb, Jesus. Holy Mary, Mother of God, pray for us sinners, now and at the hour of our death. Amen. Hail, Mary, full of grace, the Lord is with thee. Blessed art thou among women, and blessed is the fruit of thy womb, Jesus. Holy Mary, Mother of God, pray for us sinners, now and at the hour of our death. Amen. Hail, Mary, full of grace, the Lord is with thee. Blessed art thou among women, and blessed is the fruit of thy womb, Jesus. Holy Mary, Mother of God, pray for us sinners, now and at the hour of our death. Amen. Glory be to the Father, and to the Son, and to the Holy Spirit, as it was in the beginning, is now, and ever shall be, world without end. Amen. O my Jesus, forgive us our sins, save us from the fires of hell, lead all souls into heaven, especially those who are in most need of thy mercy. The second sorrowful mystery, the scourging at the pillar. Let's face it, how cruel we can be to one another. Devising ways to inflict pain and suffering as punishment for crimes or crimes that are perceived. Are we not, every one of us, guilty of doing this at some point? None of us are perfect, but Jesus is. And yet, he was scourged for our sins. Upon him was the chastisement of us all. By his wounds, we have been healed. Our Father, who art in heaven, hallowed be thy name. Thy kingdom come, thy will be done on earth as it is in heaven. Give us this day our daily bread, and forgive us our trespasses, as we forgive those who trespass against us. And lead us not into temptation, but deliver us from evil. Amen. Hail, Mary, full of grace, the Lord is with thee. Blessed art thou among women, and blessed is the fruit of thy womb, Jesus. Holy Mary, Mother of God, pray for us sinners, now and at the hour of our death. Amen. Hail, Mary, full of grace, the Lord is with thee. Blessed art thou among women, and blessed is the fruit of thy womb, Jesus. Holy Mary, Mother of God, pray for us sinners, now and at the hour of our death. Amen. Hail, Mary, full of grace, the Lord is with thee. Blessed art thou among women, and blessed is the fruit of thy womb, Jesus. Holy Mary, Mother of God, pray for us sinners, now and at the hour of our death. Amen. Hail, Mary, full of grace, the Lord is with thee. Blessed art thou among women, and blessed is the fruit of thy womb, Jesus. Holy Mary, Mother of God, pray for us sinners, now and at the hour of our death. Amen. Hail, Mary, full of grace, the Lord is with thee. Blessed art thou among women, and blessed is the fruit of thy womb, Jesus. Holy Mary, Mother of God, pray for us sinners, now and at the hour of our death. Amen. Hail, Mary, full of grace, the Lord is with thee. Blessed art thou among women, and blessed is the fruit of thy womb, Jesus. Holy Mary, Mother of God, pray for us sinners, now and at the hour of our death. Amen. Hail, Mary, full of grace, the Lord is with thee. Blessed art thou among women, and blessed is the fruit of thy womb, Jesus. Holy Mary, Mother of God, pray for us sinners, now and at the hour of our death. Amen. Hail, Mary, full of grace, the Lord is with thee. Blessed art thou among women, and blessed is the fruit of thy womb, Jesus. Holy Mary, Mother of God, pray for us sinners, now and at the hour of our death. Amen. Hail, Mary, full of grace, the Lord is with thee. Blessed art thou among women, and blessed is the fruit of thy womb, Jesus. Holy Mary, Mother of God, pray for us sinners,
now and at the hour of our death. Amen. Hail, Mary, full of grace, the Lord is with thee. Blessed art thou among women, and blessed is the fruit of thy womb, Jesus. Holy Mary, Mother of God, pray for us sinners, now and at the hour of our death. Amen. Glory be to the Father, and to the Son, and to the Holy Spirit, as it was in the beginning, is now, and ever shall be, world without end. Amen. O my Jesus, forgive us our sins. Save us from the fires of hell. Lead all souls into heaven, especially those who are in most need of thy mercy. The third sorrowful mystery, the crowning with thorns. Our head, of course, holds our brain, and so our thoughts, our memories, perhaps that which makes us who we are. But to crown that sacred head of Jesus with thorns is an insult to all of us. By our meditation upon that crown of thorns, let's be reminded of the

fact that we need to treat one another with tremendous care, with great gentleness, and not sharp barbs. Our Father, who art in heaven, hallowed be thy name. Thy kingdom come, thy will be done.

Blessed art thou among women, and blessed is the fruit of thy womb, Jesus. Holy Mary, Mother of God, pray for us sinners, now and at the hour of our death. Amen. Hail Mary, full of grace, the Lord is with thee. Blessed art thou among women, and blessed is the fruit of thy womb, Jesus. Holy Mary, Mother of God, pray for us sinners, now and at the hour of our death. Amen. Hail Mary, full of grace, the Lord is with thee. Blessed art thou among women, and blessed is the fruit of thy womb, Jesus. Holy Mary, Mother of God, pray for us sinners, now and at the hour of our death. Amen. Hail Mary, full of grace, the Lord is with thee. Blessed art thou among women, and blessed is the fruit of thy womb, Jesus. Holy Mary, Mother of God, pray for us sinners, now and at the hour of our death. Amen. Hail Mary, full of grace, the Lord is with thee. Blessed art thou among women, and blessed is the fruit of thy womb, Jesus. Holy Mary, Mother of God, pray for us sinners, now and at the hour of our death. Amen. Hail Mary, full of grace, the Lord is with thee. Blessed art thou among women, and blessed is the fruit of thy womb, Jesus. Holy Mary, Mother of God, pray for us sinners, now and at the hour of our death. Amen. Hail Mary, full of grace, the Lord is with thee. Blessed art thou among women, and blessed is the fruit of thy womb, Jesus. Holy Mary, Mother of God, pray for us sinners, now and at the hour of our death. Amen. Hail Mary, full of grace, the Lord is with thee. Blessed art thou among women, and blessed is the fruit of thy womb, Jesus. Holy Mary, Mother of God, pray for us sinners, now and at the hour of our death. Amen. Hail Mary, full of grace, the Lord is with thee. Blessed art thou among women, and blessed is the fruit of thy womb, Jesus. Holy Mary, Mother of God, pray for us sinners, now and at the hour of our death. Amen. Hail Mary, full of grace, the Lord is with thee. Blessed art thou among women, and blessed is the fruit of thy womb, Jesus. Holy Mary, Mother of God, pray for us sinners, now and at the hour of our death. Amen. Hail Mary, full of grace, the Lord is with thee. Blessed art thou among women, and blessed is the fruit of thy womb, Jesus. Holy Mary, Mother of God, pray for us sinners, now and at the hour of our death. Amen. Glory be to the Father, and to the Son, and to the Holy Spirit, as it was in the beginning, is now, and ever shall be, world without end. Amen. O my Jesus, forgive us our sins, save us from the fires of hell. Lead all souls into heaven, especially those who are in most need of thy mercy. The fourth sorrowful mystery, the carrying of the cross. Of course, we all have our crosses to carry and to bear, but none of them are of the weight of the one that Jesus carried, because it was the load for all of us. It was the sorrows and the sins that he bore for all of us. So let's be very grateful to him. Though he carried his rugged cross so long ago, he still walks with us to help us carry our burdens, to bear our crosses. Our Father, who art in heaven, hallowed be thy name. Thy kingdom come, thy will be done on earth as it is in heaven. Give us this day our daily bread, and forgive us our trespasses as we forgive those who trespass against us. And lead us not into temptation, but deliver us from evil. Amen. Hail Mary, full of grace, the Lord is with thee. Blessed art thou among women, and blessed is the fruit of thy womb, Jesus. Holy Mary, Mother of God, pray for us sinners, now and at the hour of our death. Amen. Hail Mary, full of grace, the Lord is with thee. Blessed art thou among women, and blessed is the fruit of thy womb, Jesus. Holy Mary, Mother of God, pray for us sinners, now and at the hour of our death. Amen. Hail Mary, full of grace, the Lord is with thee. Blessed art thou among women, and blessed is the fruit of thy womb, Jesus. Holy Mary, Mother of God, pray for us sinners, now and at the hour of our death. Amen. Hail Mary, full of grace, the Lord is with thee. Blessed art thou among women, and blessed is the fruit of thy womb, Jesus. Holy Mary, Mother of God, pray for us sinners, now and at the hour of our death. Amen. Hail Mary, full of grace, the Lord is with thee. Blessed art thou among women, and blessed is the fruit of thy womb, Jesus. Holy Mary, Mother of God, pray for us sinners, now and at the hour of our death. Amen. Hail Mary, full of grace, the Lord is with thee. Blessed art thou among women, and blessed is the fruit of thy womb,

Jesus. Holy Mary, Mother of God, pray for us sinners now and at the hour of our death. Amen. Hail Mary, full of grace, the Lord is with thee. Blessed art thou among women, and blessed is the fruit of thy womb, Jesus. Holy Mary, Mother of God, pray for us sinners now and at the hour of our death. Amen. Hail Mary, full of grace, the Lord is with thee. Blessed art thou among women, and blessed is the fruit of thy womb, Jesus. Holy Mary, Mother of God, pray for us sinners now and at the hour of our death. Amen. Hail Mary, full of grace, the Lord is with thee. Blessed art thou among women, and blessed is the fruit of thy womb, Jesus. Holy Mary, Mother of God, pray for us sinners now and at the hour of our death. Amen. Hail Mary, full of grace, the Lord is with thee. Blessed art thou among women, and blessed is the fruit of thy womb, Jesus. Holy Mary, Mother of God, pray for us sinners now and at the hour of our death. Amen. Glory be to the Father, and to the Son, and to the Holy Spirit, as it was in the beginning, is now, and ever shall be, world without end. Amen. O my Jesus, forgive us our sins. Save us from the fires of hell. Lead all souls into heaven, especially those who are in most need of thy mercy. The fifth and the final of the sorrowful mysteries, the crucifixion of Jesus. This was the great turning point, really, of human history. Here on the cross, heaven and earth came together. This was the hour for which God sent his Son, for which he proved his love for the world. We adore you, O Christ, and we praise you, because by your holy cross you have redeemed this city and this world. And so we pray. Our Father, who art in heaven, hallowed be thy name. Thy kingdom come, thy will be done on earth as it is in heaven. Give us this day our daily bread, and forgive us our trespasses, as we forgive those who trespass against us. And lead us not into temptation, but deliver us from evil. Amen. Hail Mary, full of grace, the Lord is with thee. Blessed art thou among women, and blessed is the fruit of thy womb, Jesus. Holy Mary, Mother of God, pray for us sinners, now and at the hour of our death. Amen. Hail Mary, full of grace, the Lord is with thee. Blessed art thou among women, and blessed is the fruit of thy womb, Jesus. Holy Mary, Mother of God, pray for us sinners, now and at the hour of our death. Amen. Hail Mary, full of grace, the Lord is with thee. Blessed art thou among women, and blessed is the fruit of thy womb, Jesus. Holy Mary, Mother of God, pray for us sinners, now and at the hour of our death. Amen. Hail Mary, full of grace, the Lord is with thee. Blessed art thou among women, and blessed is the fruit of thy womb, Jesus. Holy Mary, Mother of God, pray for us sinners, now and at the hour of our death. Amen. Hail Mary, full of grace, the Lord is with thee. Blessed art thou among women, and blessed is the fruit of thy womb, Jesus. Holy Mary, Mother of God, pray for us sinners, now and at the hour of our death. Amen. Hail Mary, full of grace, the Lord is with thee. Blessed art thou among women, and blessed is the fruit of thy womb, Jesus. Holy Mary, Mother of God, pray for us sinners, now and at the hour of our death. Amen. Hail Mary, full of grace, the Lord is with thee. Blessed art thou among women, and blessed is the fruit of thy womb, Jesus. Holy Mary, Mother of God, pray for us sinners, now and at the hour of our death. Amen. Hail Mary, full of grace, the Lord is with thee. Blessed art thou among women, and blessed is the fruit of thy womb, Jesus. Holy Mary, Mother of God, pray for us sinners, now and at the hour of our death. Amen. Hail Mary, full of grace, the Lord is with thee. Blessed art thou among women, and blessed is the fruit of thy womb, Jesus. Holy Mary, Mother of God, pray for us sinners, now and at the hour of our death. Amen. Hail Mary, full of grace, the Lord is with thee. Blessed art thou among women, and blessed is the fruit of thy womb, Jesus. Holy Mary, Mother of God, pray for us sinners, now and at the hour of our death. Amen. Glory be to the Father, and to the Son, and to the Holy Spirit, as it was in the beginning, is now, and ever shall be, world without end. Amen. O my Jesus, forgive us our sins. Save us from the fires of hell. Lead all souls into heaven, especially those who are in most need of thy mercy. Hail, Holy Queen, Mother of Mercy, our life, our sweetness, and our hope. To thee do we cry, poor banished children of Eve. To thee do we send up our sighs, mourning and weeping in this valley of tears. Turn then, most gracious Advocate, then

eyes of mercy toward us, and after this, our exile, show unto us the blessed fruit of thy womb, Jesus. O clement, O loving, O sweet Virgin Mary, pray for us, O Holy Mother of God, that we may be made worthy of the promises of Christ. Let us pray. O God, whose only begotten Son, by whose life, death, and resurrection has purchased for us the rewards of everlasting life, grant, we beseech thee, that by meditating on these mysteries of the most holy rosary of the Blessed Virgin Mary, we may both imitate what they contain and obtain what they promise through the same Christ our Lord. Amen. May the divine assistance remain always with us. May the souls of the faithful departed, through the mercy of God, rest in peace. Holy Mother, with thy loving child, thy blessing give to us this day, in the name of the Father, and of the Son, and of the Holy Spirit. Amen. Well, thank you so much for joining me in praying together the Holy Rosary of the Blessed Virgin Mary, meditating as we have upon the sorrowful mysteries here in this great and historic city of New Orleans, here in the French Quarter, just behind the beautiful and historic Cathedral Basilica of St. Louis. This is a city, like others, that has suffered and faced many, many challenges, but a city resilient, a city where the bright light of faith and the gospel has been preached. And so it's been a joy to stand here in New Orleans, in this great archdiocese, and pray together with you, relying as we do upon the powerful intercession of the Blessed Mother of God upon this city, upon the human family, and upon each one of you. May God bless you always.

Lord of creation, you gave us the fertile earth, and with it our daily bread, as a sign of your love and providence. Today, we recognize with sorrow that millions of brothers and sisters continue to suffer from hunger, while so many goods are wasted at our tables.

awaken in us a new awareness that we learn to thank for every food, to consume simply, to share with joy, and to care for the fruits of the earth as a gift from you, destined for all, not just a few. Good Father, make us capable of transforming the logic of selfish consumption into a culture of solidarity. May our communities promote concrete gestures, awareness campaigns, food banks, and a sober and responsible lifestyle.

You who sent us your beloved Son, Jesus, broken bread for the life of the world, give us a new heart, hungry for justice and thirsty for fraternity.

May no one be excluded from the common table, and may your Spirit teach us to see bread not as an object of consumption, but as a sign of communion and care. Amen.

0: Hi, everyone. I'm Kevin Elson here in the living room, hoping you can join us on Wednesday for This Is the Day as we learn about the wisdom of St. Claude with Brandon Otto and his new book, Not of the World, 20 Lessons on Following Christ Without Compromise. St. Claude was the spiritual director of St. Margaret Mary Alacoque, who received visions of the Sacred Heart of Jesus. So please tune in. It's going to be a great show on Wednesday for This Is the Day right here on Catholic TV.
1: Hello, I'm Bishop Reed here in Christ Cathedral in Garden Grove, California. I want to invite you to join me in meditating on the mysteries of the Holy Rosary throughout the course of every day, right here on Catholic TV, America's Catholic Television Network.

Would you look at this room? I gotta clean this place up. I gotta throw a lot of this. I gotta get rid of this stuff. Nope. No, I gotta keep that. I gotta keep that one too. Yeah, maybe I'll get rid of that. Okay. Nope, I need that. No, I want that too. I don't know what to do. Look at this room. I gotta clean it up. I gotta get rid of half of this stuff, but I don't wanna get rid of any of it. This is all my stuff. But I can't hold on to all of it. I gotta get rid of some of it, but it's my stuff, you know? I like it. I bet you feel the same way in a lot of ways. We all have stuff that we like, but sometimes you just gotta get rid of all the stuff. We human beings can hold on to a whole lot of stuff and things and ideas that we really need to get rid of. Because of Jesus, we can make every day a new day, meaning we've got to get rid of some of the old stuff. That really is the call to following Jesus, to be unafraid, to allow the gift of his newness to affect each and every day of our lives, therefore helping him to change the world. That's what accepting his grace is all about. So how do we do that? How do we accept his grace each day so that we can let go of some stuff? Well, we'll look at how today. I'm Father Dan O'Connell, and this is We've Gotta Talk. And I gotta do something with this room. Not good.

So, there I was. It was a Saturday afternoon. I remember it like it was yesterday. I know it was Saturday afternoon because I was sitting in the confessional. We have confessions at 3 o'clock in my parish, followed by the 4 o'clock mass. It's the same in many Catholic parishes. And I had both the confessions and the mass that day. So waiting for some people to come, I was there a bit early. I was sitting in the confessional and I was wanting to review some key lines for a class that I was going to have with the permanent deacons that following week. We had just gone through some units talking about the differing seasons, and each season had its own flavor, but that flavor was a part of Christianity, whether it was Advent or Lent or whatever. So I was reviewing, sitting in the confessional, I was reviewing my homily that week, the homily I was about to give. And things matched up because I was about to preach an Advent homily, and we were talking about Advent in class. I had assigned them a specific number of readings, and they were the readings that I was about to preach at the 4 o'clock mass on that Saturday. Now, I was sitting in the confessional, and in the confessional, I always keep a copy of the Missalette. You know, the missalettes that every church has that we keep in the pews. And so I had my homily in my mind. I wanted to review it for myself and for class. So I picked up the Missalette. And as I looked for that particular Sunday in Advent, and I found it, I believe it was the fourth week, I looked at the readings that the people were about to hear upstairs in the 4 o'clock mass, at the 4 o'clock mass, and the readings that I was about to preach. However, my blood ran cold when I looked at the readings and immediately got a little nervous. Did you ever get cold all over your body immediately because you were nervous? They weren't the readings that I had based my homily on. They were completely different readings. And I looked at them and I was, to say that I was nervous is to put it lightly. I was mystified. I was afraid. I had no homily. The readings were wrong. I wrote a homily for different readings. How did that happen? Was I on the wrong page? And so I went back to the Missalette and I scrolled through and no, that's the Sunday. Those are the readings, but they weren't the ones that I had prepared. I wasn't on the wrong page. I was in the correct season. I didn't know what had happened. How did I do that? I've been preaching for a long time. I never pick up the wrong readings. I wrote an entire homily based on the wrong readings. I knew it was the fourth Sunday of Advent. I knew what the season was about. I knew what the theme of my homily was going to be. However, the readings that I was looking at in the Missalette had nothing to do with the homily that I had written. In the moment, I didn't know what to do. I poked my head out of the confessional, and there was no one around. I decided that I had 15 minutes. I had 15 minutes. What was I going to do with the 15 minutes? Was I going to write a new homily, seeing that I wrote a homily based on the wrong readings? I didn't have time. I didn't have time to write a whole new homily. It takes days to write homilies for the weekend. So that idea was no good. Feeling just a bit dejected, I
because there was no one in the church yet, I went upstairs because I knew in the sacristy I had the lectionary we were going to use for Mass. And so I went up the back stairs of the church. I snuck into the sacristy. There was no one there yet. I didn't want to have to tell people what I was doing. I didn't want to let anyone know that I was dumb enough to write a homily based on the wrong readings. There was no one there. The Lord was with me. Hallelujah. I went over to the book of readings, and I looked at the readings for that day. They matched. I wrote the homily for the correct readings. Was I losing my mind? What did I see downstairs? I was correct. As I grabbed that lectionary that the lector at the 4 o'clock Mass was about to use and looked at Sunday Mass, I was fine. My homily matched the readings. The homily that I prepared would work. So what was I doing downstairs? Did I imagine the whole thing? What was I looking at? I put the readings back on the shelf. I went back downstairs, went back into the confessional. I looked at the missalette, and I realized what I had done. Actually, I realized what I hadn't done. It was Advent. I don't know if you remember this, but remember that Advent is the beginning of a new church year. That first Sunday of Advent that we had celebrated a few weeks before, we changed out all of the missalettes. We threw out the missalettes for that year, and we put out the new ones, the new readings. Except I had forgotten to throw out the old missalette from the confessional. I had inadvertently left it right there. I was looking at last year's readings. I forgot to let go of the old. You know, what's that old saying? Out with the old, in with the new. And truly, I had to laugh because that's exactly what the fourth Sunday of Advent was truly all about. It was all about throwing out the old to make room for the new. And I had completely forgotten. I was looking at an old book. Well, I can assure you that I very quickly took it out of the binder and put in a new one. Out with the old, in with the new. You know, that's an old phrase that we've used for a multiplicity of ways in our culture. Out with the old, in with the new, breathe out the old, breathe in the new. Get rid of some of the old, accept a lot of the new. That really is a call to, well, it's a call in a lot of ways of just being alive. But it's also the call that our God has given us all the time. We know and love a God of newness, a God who is not afraid to venture into new areas. You know, there's a great prophet in the Old Testament, the prophet Micah. And in all of his prophecy, in all of his writings, Micah went out of his way to let his readers know that it was essential to their spiritual development. It was essential to their faith life to make room in their lives for God to work. It was important to plan. It was important to get ready for the

day, it was important to plan ahead, but it was just as important, if not more important, to leave room for God and the new ideas that He

0: being a little town, a small place that God would never use. He spoke of Bethlehem as being a small, tiny, insignificant place that God would never use. I mean, God would probably use a Jerusalem. He might even use a Nazareth. But a Bethlehem? Nah, nah, nah. God would never use that. Well, that turned out to be an old idea that needed to be let go of, because obviously God did use Bethlehem. And it was Micah that said a Messiah would come with a new idea. A new idea that would invite us to live our lives filled with new ideas. Oh, little town of Bethlehem, from you will come a great one. From you will come a leader who will be so open to the presence of his Father that the world will change. Because that Savior, that Messiah, literally would change the course of human history. And a credo of his teaching would be that you and I need to live so confidently that we're unafraid to let go of the old and take in the new. How? Well, we'll look at how in a minute, because we'll be back after this.
1: Hi everyone, I'm Kevin Elson here in the living room, hoping you can join us on Wednesday for This Is the Day as we learn about the wisdom of St. Claude with Brandon Otto and his new book, Not of the World, 20 Lessons on Following Christ Without Compromise. St. Claude was the spiritual director of St. Margaret Mary Alacoque, who received visions of the Sacred Heart of Jesus. So please tune in. It's going to be a great show on Wednesday for This Is the Day right here on Catholic TV.
2: Okay, my name is Caroline Lewis. I'm from Philadelphia, Pennsylvania. And coming here to the Novena has meant a lot to me. Praying to Mary has been healing, because when I first started to come, I was ill, okay, physically ill. And she brought me through that. And over time, I brought my family also, even down to my great-grandson, who was really ill, and she brought him through that. And I know coming here, she looks after me, and she's going to take care of me and my family always. And that's why I come, and I continue to come to pray to her.
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0: You know, again, I have to mention the fact that it was so interesting that this was happening to me this fourth Sunday of Advent, because the readings were all about out with the old, in with the new. The particular set of readings that I was preaching that weekend really would bring us closer to the birth of Jesus. Through all of the readings that weekend, as I was getting ready to teach the deacons, through the readings from Micah in the Old Testament, Hebrews in the New, Luke from the Gospel, in all of them, we learned about God's promise. But it would be a promise that would be presented in a new way. A promise that would be tied up with the importance of humble beginnings. Bethlehem, a small, insignificant place. Obedience to God's way, God's will. Mary being brave enough, despite the craziest of odds, she was able to obey, to listen enough to say yes. And finally, the call to recognize Jesus in new ways in our lives all the time.

So many of those readings flew in the face of the old idea. The old idea that the Messiah would appear on the scene as a powerful politician. The old idea that the Messiah would appear on the scene as a general. The people, through the prophecy of Micah and the story we find in Luke, were invited to let go of that old image of the Messiah and how he would emerge and take on a new idea that the Messiah would be born of humble beginnings, that the Messiah would grow in grace and wisdom, understanding his Father and his mission in new ways. The old image of the Messiah going into war on a battle horse, not being a simply understanding, loving man who would call people closer to his heart. It was one new idea after another, and they needed to make room for those new ideas. They needed to let go. Bethlehem was small and insignificant. That called for a new way of thinking. They had to let go of the image that they held on to for so many years. They had to come up with a new understanding of what their faith in God was really bringing them to. And that whole invitation continued in the story of Mary in the gospel. Mary, a young girl, the humble maid of Nazareth. I mentioned in my homily that week that this humble, simple young lady would take center stage in the world because of the relationship that she had with God, that she was brave enough and knew enough to allow it to go public. You know, there's a great scene in that story, Mary visiting her cousin Elizabeth, an older lady, and they pray together and they rejoice together. And it is simply a new scene that no one ever thought that they would see. That whole visitation, it's called scripturally, that whole story reminds us that when we are brave enough to allow God to make new things happen in our lives, we can be happy. We can be just as joyful as they are as we wait for Jesus to come to us in a new way. But in order for that to happen, we need to be brave enough to let go of old images. A God who is a judge, a God who is just waiting for us to step out of line. And we need to replace it with a God steeped in mercy and forgiveness. A God who is always calling us, no matter who we are. He is always there calling us closer to his heart, allowing our hearts to beat with strength and confidence, with new ideas as to how we can share our faith with people around us. My friends, that's truly what our call to Jesus is all about. And all of it is based and steeped in that story. We are called to let go and let him work in us in some new way every day. You know, in a very real way, our Blessed Mother, the Blessed Virgin Mary, was the first tabernacle of Jesus. And when she visited Elizabeth, she brought with her the real presence of her son. Imagine that scene, a virgin with child and an elderly woman pregnant.

talk about new ideas. But that tabernacle that Mary was not only brought great change and consolation to Elizabeth's life, it probably gave Zechariah a few months down the road the strength and the confidence to do what he did when he said he should be named John, because that's what the angel wanted. You see, the real presence of Jesus in us, we become tabernacles. Like Mary, when we receive the Eucharist, we become tabernacles. We are the ones that are invited to literally carry Jesus to a waiting world. And we are invited to bring him to others, just as Mary did when she went to visit Elizabeth. A new idea that we are called to be Christ bearers in what we say, in what we do. We are called to be overcome with joy as we welcome Jesus, as Mary did, as Elizabeth did, as the as yet unborn John the Baptist did when he leapt in his mother's womb. My friends, every day is an opportunity for you and me to take the time prayerfully, reflectively, to look into our own hearts, our lives, and try to decide, what do I need to let go of so that I can make room for him? What do I need to dismiss myself of so that he can move in me? What fears do I need to let go of? What anxieties, what worries, what grudges? We can hold on to the craziest stuff that just gets in the way and can literally become an obstacle to grace. We need to let go just as Mary did so that we can be the Christ bearers that she was and help change people's lives. Huh? What do you think? What do you think, huh? Pretty good, huh? I got rid of a lot of stuff. We've got to talk. We've got to talk about trust. Do you know when I finally realized that I had written a homily based on the correct readings, I realized that my homily was about trust. Because the readings that I prayed over that week were about trust. Mary and Elizabeth didn't know exactly what was happening. They didn't know exactly what would happen. They, like us, needed to grow. They, like us, needed to grow in grace and wisdom. Everything that was happening to them was so new, so brand new, that they had little time to process. They had little time to think it all through. And so, the end result was that when they let go of the fear, when they let go of the anxiety, when they let go of the questions, they realized they had to trust. They simply had to trust that the God that they served, the God that they knew, the God that they loved would never put them in a position that he wouldn't help them through. And my friends, it's the same for us. They realized because of trust that indeed they had been chosen. They had been invited to be a part of a plan. Part of it they knew, part of it they didn't, but they knew that it came from the love of God in their hearts. You too, you and I, we too are part of his plan. We are a part of the plan that he has for all of us, and it's a plan for our happiness, not for our woe.
just as they needed to live with a willingness to let go of the old so that they could learn that their lives were about limitless possibilities, limitless new ideas, you and I are called to do the same. When we allow His Spirit to work in us in some way every day, when we take the time to be prayerfully reflective, looking at the things in our lives that we do need to move out of the way, ultimately let go of, we will be made better. We will be made better so that we can help other people achieve the same goal. Till next time, I'm Father Dan O'Connell, and this is We've Gotta Talk.

So a big part is getting to know Jesus Christ. So it's honestly, it's kind of sad, I think, how few people are won through arguments. And St. John Newman, Archbishop Vigneron's favorite, he mentions how when someone's presented with a truth, they'll now have the opportunity. They can follow the truth or follow what's not true. Which one will they follow? Well, they will follow whichever one they love. Okay, so Jesus Christ is the way, the truth, and the life. When you get to love him, it's easier and easier to follow him and easier to follow what he teaches through his church. So that's absolutely essential. And it's amazing. There are people out there, the more you get to know them, the less you might like them. With Jesus Christ, the more you get to know him, the more you will like him. He's awesome. He died for you, and he loves you very much.

0: Clothe us, Lord God, with the virtues of the heart of your Son, and set us aflame with his love, that conformed to his image, we may merit a share in eternal redemption. Through our Lord Jesus Christ, your Son, who lives and reigns with you in the unity of the Holy Spirit, God forever and ever. Amen.
1: We join now in praying the Divine Mercy Chaplet, meditating on the suffering of our Lord Jesus Christ, and we do so here in the presence of a reproduction of the very famous image of the Sacred Heart, painted in 1767 by Pompeo Batoni, and this image blessed by His Holiness Pope Francis. We do so joined together with the Knights of Columbus and their wives, the strong right arm of the Church, begging for God's mercy. In the name of the Father, and of the Son, and of the Holy Spirit, amen. You expired, Jesus, but the source of life gushed forth for souls, and the ocean of mercy opened up for the whole world. O fount of life, unfathomable divine mercy, envelop the whole world and empty yourself out upon us. O blood and water, which gushed forth from the heart of Jesus as the fount of mercy for us, I trust in you. Our Father, who art in heaven, hallowed be thy name. Thy kingdom come, thy will be done on earth as it is in heaven.
2: Forgive us our trespasses, as we forgive those who trespass against us.
1: And lead us not into temptation, but deliver us from evil. Hail Mary, full of grace, the Lord is with thee. Blessed art thou among women, and blessed is the fruit of thy womb, Jesus.
3: Holy Mary, Mother of God, pray for us sinners, now and at the hour of our death. Amen.
1: I believe in God, the Father Almighty, creator of heaven and earth, and in Jesus Christ, his only Son, our Lord, who was conceived by the Holy Spirit, born of the Virgin Mary, suffered under Pontius Pilate, was crucified, died, and was buried. He descended into hell. On the third day, he rose again from the dead. He ascended into heaven and is seated at the right hand of God, the Father Almighty. From there, he shall come to judge the living and the dead. I believe in the Holy Spirit, the Holy Catholic Church, the communion of saints, the forgiveness of sins, the resurrection of the body, and life everlasting. Amen. Eternal Father, I offer you the body and blood, soul and divinity of your dearly beloved Son, our Lord Jesus Christ, in atonement for our sins and for those of the whole world. For the sake of his sorrowful passion, have mercy on us and on the whole world. For the sake of his sorrowful passion, have mercy on us and on the whole world. For the sake of his sorrowful passion,
3: have mercy on us and on the whole world.
1: For the sake of his sorrowful passion, have mercy on us and on the whole world. For the sake of his sorrowful passion,
3: have mercy on us and on the whole world.
1: For the sake of his sorrowful passion,
3: have mercy on us and on the whole world.
1: For the sake of his sorrowful passion, have mercy on us and on the whole world. For the sake of his sorrowful passion,
3: have mercy on us and on the whole world.
1: For the sake of his sorrowful passion,
3: have mercy on us and on the whole world.
1: For the sake of his sorrowful passion,
3: have mercy on us and on the whole world.
1: Eternal Father, I offer you the body and blood, soul and divinity of your dearly beloved Son, our Lord Jesus Christ, in atonement for our sins and for those of the whole world. For the sake of his sorrowful passion,
3: have mercy on us and on the whole world.
1: For the sake of his sorrowful passion,
3: have mercy on us and on the world.
1: For the sake of his sorrowful passion,
3: have mercy on us and on the whole world.
1: For the sake of his sorrowful passion,
3: have mercy on us and on the whole world.
1: For the sake of his sorrowful passion,
3: have mercy on us and on the whole world.
1: For the sake of his sorrowful passion,
3: have mercy on us and on the whole world.
1: For the sake of his sorrowful passion,
3: have mercy on us and on the whole world.
1: For the sake of his sorrowful passion,
3: have mercy on us and on the whole world.
1: For the sake of his sorrowful passion,
3: have mercy on us and on the whole world.
1: For the sake of his sorrowful passion,
3: have mercy on us and on the whole world.
1: Eternal Father, I offer you the body and blood, soul and divinity of your dearly beloved Son, our Lord Jesus Christ, in atonement for our sins and for those of the whole world. For the sake of his sorrowful passion,
3: have mercy on us and on the whole world.
1: For the sake of his sorrowful passion,
3: have mercy on us and on the whole world.
1: For the sake of his sorrowful passion,
3: have mercy on us and on the whole world.
1: For the sake of his sorrowful passion,
3: have mercy on us and on the whole world.
1: For the sake of his sorrowful passion,
3: have mercy on us and on the whole world.
1: For the sake of his sorrowful passion,
3: have mercy on us and on the whole world.
1: For the sake of his sorrowful passion,
3: have mercy on us and on the whole world.
1: For the sake of his sorrowful passion,
3: have mercy on us and on the whole world.
1: For the sake of his sorrowful passion,
3: have mercy on us and on the whole world.
1: For the sake of his sorrowful passion,
3: have mercy on us and on the whole world.
1: For the sake of his sorrowful passion, Eternal Father, I offer you the body and blood, soul and divinity of your dearly beloved Son, our Lord Jesus Christ, in atonement for our sins and for those of the whole world. For the sake of his sorrowful passion,
3: have mercy on us and all of the world.
1: For the sake of his sorrowful passion,
3: have mercy on us and all of the world.
1: For the sake of his sorrowful passion,
3: have mercy on us.
1: For the sake of his sorrowful passion,
3: have mercy on us and all of the world.
1: For the sake of his sorrowful passion,
3: have mercy on us and all of the world.
1: For the sake of his sorrowful passion,
3: have mercy on us and all of the world.
1: For the sake of his sorrowful passion,
3: have mercy on us and all of the world.
1: For the sake of his sorrowful passion,
3: have mercy on us and all of the world.
1: For the sake of his sorrowful passion,
3: have mercy on us and all of the world.
1: For the sake of his sorrowful passion,
3: have mercy on us and all the world.
1: For the sake of his sorrowful passion,
3: have mercy on us and all the world.
1: Eternal Father, I offer you the body and blood, soul and divinity of your dearly beloved Son, our Lord Jesus Christ, in atonement for our sins and for those of the whole world. For the sake of his sorrowful passion,
3: have mercy on us and the whole world.
1: For the sake of his sorrowful passion,
3: have mercy on us and all of the world.
1: For the sake of his sorrowful passion,
3: have mercy on us and all of the world.
1: For the sake of his sorrowful passion,
3: have mercy on us and all of the world.
1: For the sake of his sorrowful passion,
3: have mercy on us and all of the world.
1: For the sake of his sorrowful passion,
3: have mercy on us and all the world.
1: For the sake of his sorrowful passion,
3: have mercy on us and all the world.
1: For the sake of his sorrowful passion,
3: have mercy on us and all the world.
1: For the sake of his sorrowful passion,
3: have mercy on us and all the world.
1: For the sake of his sorrowful passion,
3: have mercy on us and all the world.
1: Holy God, Holy Mighty One, Holy Immortal One, have mercy on us and on the whole world. Holy God, Holy Mighty One, Holy Immortal One, have mercy on us and on the whole world. Holy God, Holy Mighty One, Holy Immortal One,
3: have mercy on us and on the whole world.
1: Let us pray. Eternal God, in whose mercy is endless and the treasury of compassion inexhaustible, look kindly upon us and increase your mercy in us, that in difficult moments we might not despair nor become despondent, but with great confidence submit ourselves to your holy will, which is love and mercy itself. And we ask this through Christ our Lord.
3: Amen.
1: In the name of the Father, and of the Son, and of the Holy Spirit. Amen. Pope Francis explains the connection between Christ's suffering and his Sacred Heart that we honor here today. In his encyclical letter, De Lexit Nos,

0: that customarily appear in representations of the Sacred Heart are an inseparable part of this devotion, in which we contemplate the love of Christ, who offered himself in sacrifice to the very end. The heart of the risen Lord preserves the signs of that complete self-surrender, which entailed intense sufferings for our sake. It is natural, then, that the faithful should wish to respond not only to the immense outpouring of love, but also to the suffering that the Lord chose to endure for the sake of that love. Uniting our hearts to the heart of the Lord Jesus, as imaged here in this painting by Pompeo Batoni, blessed by Pope Francis, we pray now for the Lord's mercy by offering the litany of the Sacred Heart of Jesus, and the response will be, "Have mercy on us." Lord, have mercy.
1: Lord, have mercy.
0: Christ, have mercy.
1: Christ, have mercy.
0: Lord, have mercy.
1: Lord, have mercy.
0: God, our Father in heaven,
1: have mercy on us.
0: God, the Son, Redeemer of the world,
1: have mercy on us.
0: God, the Holy Spirit,
1: have mercy on us.
0: Holy Trinity, one God,
1: have mercy on us.
0: Heart of Jesus, Son of the Eternal Father,
1: have mercy on us.
0: Heart of Jesus, formed by the Holy Spirit in the womb of the Virgin Mary,
1: have mercy on us.
0: Heart of Jesus, one with the Eternal Word,
1: have mercy on us.
0: Heart of Jesus, infinite in majesty,
1: have mercy on us.
0: Heart of Jesus, holy temple of God,
1: have mercy on us.
0: Heart of Jesus, tabernacle of the Most High,
1: have mercy on us.
0: Heart of Jesus, house of God and gate of heaven,
1: have mercy on us.
0: Heart of Jesus, aflame with love for us,
1: have mercy on us.
0: Heart of Jesus, source of justice and love,
1: have mercy on us.
0: Heart of Jesus, full of goodness and love,
1: have mercy on us.
0: Heart of Jesus, wellspring of all virtue,
1: have mercy on us.
0: Heart of Jesus, worthy of all praise,
1: have mercy on us.
0: Heart of Jesus, King and center of all hearts,
1: have mercy on us.
0: Heart of Jesus, treasure house of wisdom and knowledge,
1: have mercy on us.
0: Heart of Jesus, in whom there dwells the fullness of God,
1: have mercy on us.
0: Heart of Jesus, in whom the Father is well pleased,
1: have mercy on us.
0: Heart of Jesus, from whose fullness we have all received,
1: have mercy on us.
0: Heart of Jesus, desire of the eternal hills,
1: have mercy on us.
0: Heart of Jesus, fountain of life and holiness,
1: have mercy on us.
0: Heart of Jesus, patient and full of mercy,
1: have mercy on us.
0: Heart of Jesus, generous to all who turn to you,
1: have mercy on us.
0: Heart of Jesus, atonement for our sins,
1: have mercy on us.
0: Heart of Jesus, overwhelmed with insults,
1: have mercy on us.
0: Heart of Jesus, broken for our sins,
1: have mercy on us.
0: Heart of Jesus, obedient even to death,
1: have mercy on us.
0: Heart of Jesus, pierced by a lance,
1: have mercy on us.
0: Heart of Jesus, source of all consolation,
1: have mercy on us.
0: Heart of Jesus, our life and resurrection,
1: have mercy on us.
0: Heart of Jesus, our peace and reconciliation,
1: have mercy on us.
0: Heart of Jesus, victim for our sins,
1: have mercy on us.
0: Heart of Jesus, salvation of all who trust in you,
1: have mercy on us.
0: Heart of Jesus, hope of all who die in you,
1: have mercy on us.
0: Heart of Jesus, who takes away the sins of the world,
1: have mercy on us.
0: Heart of Jesus, delight of all the saints,
1: have mercy on us.
0: Lamb of God, who take away the sins of the world,
1: have mercy on us.
0: Lamb of God, you take away the sins of the world,
1: have mercy on us.
0: Lamb of God, you take away the sins of the world,
1: have mercy on us.
0: Jesus, gentle and humble of heart, touch our hearts and make them like your own. Let us pray. Grant, we pray, Almighty God, that we who glory in the heart of your beloved Son and recall the wonder

of his love for us may be made worthy to receive an overflowing measure of grace from that font of heavenly gifts through Christ our Lord. Amen.

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O God, who in this wonderful sacrament have left us a memorial of your passion, grant us, we pray, so to revere the sacred mysteries of your body and blood, that we may always experience in ourselves the

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Blessed be the name of Jesus. Blessed be his most sacred heart. Blessed be his most precious blood. Blessed be Jesus in the most holy sacrament of the altar. Blessed be the Holy Spirit, the Paraclete. Blessed be the great Mother of God, Mary most holy. Blessed be her holy and immaculate conception. Blessed be her glorious assumption. Blessed be the name of Mary, Virgin and Mother. Blessed be Saint Joseph, her most chaste spouse. Blessed be God in his angels and in his saints.

Hi, I'm Father Chris Alar from the National Shrine of the Divine Mercy in Stockbridge, Massachusetts. Thank you for joining me. Today, I'd like to talk to you briefly about why divine mercy matters. As discussed in a previous episode, Jesus gave St. Faustina 5 new forms of devotion, special ways of experiencing his mercy. This form of devotion is best remembered by the acronym FINCH, like the little bird. Today we begin with F, the Feast of Divine Mercy, known as Divine Mercy Sunday, which holds first place among these new ways of devotion. The Feast of Divine Mercy is the name given by the Lord for the second Sunday of Easter, the Sunday immediately following Easter Sunday. Jesus described to St. Faustina its importance and attached to its celebration extraordinary promises. He said, "My daughter, tell the whole world about my inconceivable mercy. I desire that the Feast of Mercy be a refuge and shelter for all souls, and especially for poor sinners. On that day, the very depths of my tender mercy are open. I pour out a whole ocean of graces upon these souls who approach the fount of my mercy. The soul that will go to confession and receive Holy Communion shall obtain complete forgiveness of sins and punishment. On that day, all the divine floodgates through which graces flow are opened. Let no soul fear to draw near to me, even though its sins be as scarlet. The feast of my mercy emerged from the very depths of my tenderness. Mankind will not have peace until it turns to the fount of my mercy." As we see from these words, the Lord makes an extraordinary promise to us that whoever goes to confession and worthily receives him in Holy Communion on Divine Mercy Sunday will receive the forgiveness of sin and all punishment. In fact, the grace received on Divine Mercy Sunday is like a second baptism, for only baptism forgives all sins and punishment due to sin. Yes, confession remits sins and the eternal punishment due to sin, but it may not remove all temporal punishment due to sin. So this is truly a great gift from God. Through this unique grace, the Lord wants to remove all debts to divine justice which keep us separated from Him. Placing our trust in Jesus, receiving the sacraments of mercy, and performing charitable works out of love for God and neighbor enables us to receive His healing and salvific grace. Another beautiful element of Divine Mercy Sunday is that the Church also gives us the opportunity to receive a plenary indulgence attached to

an act of worship of the divine mercy or participation in a divine mercy Sunday service on that same day, of course, under the normal conditions. And we can offer this grace for ourselves or for a holy soul in purgatory. The importance of this feast was underscored when Jesus said, "Souls perish in spite of my bitter passion. I'm giving them the last hope of salvation. That is the feast of my mercy. If they will not adore my mercy, they will perish for all eternity. Secretary of my mercy, write, tell souls about this great mercy of mine, because the awful day, the day of my justice, is near." Thank you again for tuning in. If you enjoyed this and would like to learn more and have access to more information on the promises associated with the image of divine mercy, then please go to our website, divinemercymatters.org, and check out the great resources we have there for you, including a specific video on this topic. I would strongly encourage you to do two things, though. First, please share this video with others. And second, download the special materials I've made available for you on that site, divinemercymatters.org. May God bless you and keep you in His mercy. In the name of the Father, and of the Son, and of the Holy Spirit. Amen.

God so loved the world that he gave his only son so that everyone who believes in him might not perish, but might have eternal life. For God did not send his son into the world to condemn the world, but that the world might be saved through him. Whoever believes in him will not be condemned, but whoever does not believe in him has already been condemned because he's not believed in the name of the only Son of God. Hello and welcome to Closer Walk Catholic Communications. I'm Father Byer, your host, and happy Feast of the Holy Trinity. Celebrating the Feast of the Holy Trinity. I remember very clearly as a child being in Catholic schools and having these poor sisters from Spain who were trying to explain to fourth graders what the Holy Trinity was. And they'd say, well, they're three, they're separate, but they're distinct. Each one is different, but they're all the same. And having kids ask questions, well, if it's three, how can they only be one? Well, why do you say they're three if there's only one? But if they're separate, how can we say they're different? But if they, you know, and poor sister would, you know, usually say, well, it's a mystery. And it really is a mystery. But I want to share with you what the Catholic Catechism teaches about the Holy Trinity. That God, by sending his only Son in the spirit of love in the fullness of time, God has revealed his inmost secret. God himself is an eternal exchange of love, Father, Son, and Holy Spirit, and he's destined us to share in his exchange. You know, in church, when we say, through him, with him, in him, in the unity of the Holy Spirit, all glory and honor is yours forever and ever. Everybody says, amen, I believe. Well, you basically see the three different manifestations of God's love. When the Catechism calls the Holy Trinity the eternal exchange of God's love, it's reminding us that from the beginning of time till the end of time, God's love remains with us, God's love remains for us, and for those who accept it, God's love remains within us. And I don't want to really get into the whole big story, but if you look at the creation narrative, the creation narrative doesn't talk about the Son. The creation narrative doesn't talk about the Holy Spirit. The creation narrative talks about God the Father, the Creator, out of whom nothing he created. And we go through the whole creation narrative of, you know, the sun and the moon and the stars to rule the night and the sun to rule the day and the birds of the air and the fishes of the sea. And we go through the whole creation narrative until finally he says, then he created a male. You know, and then female, out of the man's side, he took the rib and created a suitable partner for man. And so we basically look at God the Father as the creator, the one who brought into existence the world, the universe, everything. You know, recently as we've gone, you know, to the moon, and now people are talking about going to Mars. And, you know, and everybody says, well, I wonder if that's going to reveal,
You know, and if there's any life there, and if they discover any life, or they discover this, discover that, then is the whole Christian narrative destroyed? No, not with God the Creator. Because God the Creator, nothing exists apart from Him. Whatever exists outside of what we know, and, you know, perhaps our knowledge is very limited, but whatever exists out of what we know exists because God created it. He didn't just create us male and female. He created the universe. And so we basically look at the role of Father as creator. Years ago when I was studying at Catholic University, we had these very liberated priests who wanted to make sure that women were not, you know, offended by the Trinity. So instead of the Father and the Son and the Holy Spirit, it became in the name of the Creator, the Redeemer, and the Sanctifier. And you go, oh, well, Father, I think I'm going to Mass somewhere else, okay? You're really offended that God, the Creator, the Father, created the universe, and you don't even want to acknowledge Him as Father? As vocation director, I went to a conference in Montreal, and they had a Chinese nun who was born in Jamaica, and she started off her conference in saying, until we can see God as both Father and Mother, we will never advance as a civilization and or a Christianity. And so with that, I got up and walked out, and so did the bishop who was our advisor, and we went and had a scotch anyway. But anyway, the gender of God. And now we have a young man running for the Senate who was at one time a Presbyterian seminarian who says God is non-binary, Jesus is trans, and the scriptures justify aborting babies. Oh, well, thank you very much. Let me know if I'm going to contribute money to your opponent. I certainly will. But this idea that we have, I don't know, in the effort to be relevant and in the effort to be sensitive, to destroy God the Father and denounce Him, and something's wrong, okay? So we look at God the Creator, God the Father, God the one who created the universe out of nothingness. And when God created man and created male and female, He created them to be loved. He created them not to have anything other than the joy of His creation. And there was only one thing that He asked, not to do a certain thing. Scripture has it, the forbidden fruit. Okay. You know, what was it, really an apple? Who knows? I don't care. And I don't think it matters. But the reality and the story of creation is that mankind chose their own will over the will of God. That is original sin. That is the one that says, I choose what I believe rather than what God asks of me. That was original sin. And it wasn't so original. It continues. It continues. And I look at where we are now, and I look at the different things that we as a society, and pretty much globally, are questioning today.
about God the Father, the creator of the universe, the maker of man and woman in his own likeness, and the source of all blessings and all love. We have a lot of people denying that. We have people who say, well, you know, men can have babies. We have people who say, well, how do you define a woman? Well, I would define a woman as a chest feeder. Well, how many genders are there? That depends. It depends on how you see yourself. It depends on how you identify yourself. And I'm trying to be very select in my words here. But when I decide that, you know, I think I should have been a nun instead of a priest, okay? God made a mistake when he created me, and now I get to choose, and I can become something other than what God created me to be. Then that's original sin all over again. That's Adam and Eve. That's going back to, well, this is what God did, and this is what he asked you not to do. And when I say, I'm in the wrong body, you know, because in my mind, I identify as a female. It's original sin. You know, and we've gone well past that, you know, and we say things like, well, these people are non-binary. What non-binary says is they choose to be a woman or a man whenever they feel like it. I feel like today I'm a woman, I'm gonna wear high heels and a dress, and tomorrow I feel like a man and I'm gonna, you know, dress like a lumberjack. I don't know. So when we're talking about the Creator, the question is, do you believe that God has a plan for mankind and for the world? And if the answer to that is yes, then the truth of who we are is bound up in the creation account, which goes to God the Father. If we believe that what God created us to be is not who we're supposed to be. And like, I mean, they even have people who think that, they call them furries. They think they're animals and not humans. You know, that's saying God made a mistake. And you're asking me to join in your delusion and say God made a mistake. Now, I'm not saying you don't love people who are caught up in this, they call it dysphoria, I don't know. I'm not saying you stop loving them, but I am saying that God the Father, the creator of the universe, had a plan, and it's not for us to change that plan. And when we think that God's will and God's plan is up to our interpretation, I think we're sadly mistaken, and we return to Adam and Eve, and it's an original sin all over again. Stay with us. We'll be back in a moment. Hi, I'm Father Jeff Bayh from Closer Walk Catholic Communications. Thank you for being here today, and a special thanks for the support that you give us. 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We are donor-driven, and that is what keeps us on the air today. As you well know, the truth is in great demand and in very short supply, and mainstream media is not going to bring you the truth of the Gospels of our Lord Jesus Christ, because that's not socially acceptable and it's not politically correct. Certainly, we all realize that when this life journey's over,
We don't stand before the Supreme Court. We stand before the throne of God. Therefore, with great clarity and great charity, to pronounce the truth of the gospel is important. Your prayers, your financial support enables us to do that. So we thank you, and may God bring you closer in your walk with the Lord each day. God bless you. But God did not send his Son into the world to condemn the world, but that the world might be saved through him. Whoever believes in him will not be condemned, but whoever does not believe in him has already been condemned because he has not believed in the name of God's only Son. Hello and welcome back to Closer Walk Communications. I'm Father Byer, your host, and we're glad that you can join us. As you can tell, talking about this, I'm really struggling to be loving, to be supportive, and to afford the dignity that every human being deserves, being made in the image and likeness of God. And I'm also trying to call into question those people who think that God has made a mistake in their very creation, and that because of that, we need to correct God's mistakes. And I certainly understand always loving your own, but I'm really trying to figure out why we have gotten to where we are with thinking that God really doesn't play into this. You know, God's will, God's creation is the mistake, just like you make a mistake on an assembly line at a factory. Oh, this one's got faulty parts. Do we really believe that we can look at God's creations and say this one has the wrong part, should have had those parts? I don't know. So that's the first role in the Trinity, is the Creator. And obviously, because Adam and Eve chose their own will and not the will of the Father, they fell out of favor, and sin was introduced into the world. And when sin was introduced into the world, they were promised that God the Father would send his Son to be our Savior, to bring us back to the Father, to once again show us what it is that God wants of us, to once again show us how to live according to God the Father and how to live according to his law. And our Lord, time and time again throughout the scripture, says, you know, the Father and I am in one. You know, and the words I speak to you are not my own. The words I speak to you are the words that the Father has given to me. He is in me and I am in him. And so I'm coming here to say, people, we're not doing this right. You know, people, we have distorted the law. We've distorted what we understand God wants of us. So, you know, the old law tells you an eye for an eye and a tooth for a tooth. I tell you, love your enemy, pray for your persecutor. He's back going to, how do we get back to God's original plan? And that's really the purpose of, that's why we call him the Savior. He saves us from our ignorance. He saves us from our infidelity to the Father. He shows us and he tells us, I'm the way, I'm the truth, I'm the life. So he's the one trying to essentially get us back on track, you know? And then because they were steeped in the old law and the Judaic law of thought you had to make sacrifices to God in order to win God's favor, and they celebrated the Passover, the bloody sacrifices, and they took the blood and poured it over the doorposts so that they would, the angel of death would pass over them. He's saying, I'm not the bloody sacrifice, but I am the sacrifice. I'm the one who's going to lay down my blood for the forgiveness of sins, for the ransom of many. I'm the one
that if you believe in me, I'm the one who's going to remove that sin. And you don't need to put my blood over the doorpost. My blood is for your salvation, you know, because if you eat the flesh, and we'll read this next week, eat the flesh of the Son of Man, drink his blood, you have life eternal. You'll never die. Yeah, you might leave this world, but you'll never die. You'll live on in the presence of the Father. And so that's the very distinctive role that the Son plays in the Trinity. He's not separate from the Father. He's the Father in the flesh. He is, the Word became flesh and dwelt among us. He is the incarnation. He is God in human form with legs and ears and eyes and heart and everything else, that if God were walking on the earth as a man today, look at his Son. He's just like his daddy. And the things he's telling us is not because he's his great Son. He's telling us because he and the Father are one. They're one and the same. And he's coming to manifest that love, that mercy, that healing, that forgiveness, that compassion. He's the one doing that. And so that's how we come to understand the need for the Son. Had there not been the infidelity, had there not been the fall, God would not have had to send someone to correct us. He sends his only Son. We read about that in the parable of the vineyard, when the guy goes to collect his money from the crop, and they don't, they kill the messenger and everything like that, and he sends another messenger, they kill him. Finally, he sends his Son, and the people say, great, you know, if we kill his Son, we'll own the vineyard. And the Son is the one who saves him. And that's the understanding that we don't necessarily have. And obviously, you know, the Son of Man laid down his life for our salvation. He died for our sins. Well, if he died for our sins, and I've used this before, I had a funeral. And I walk in, and there's some people in the back that I don't know, and they're sitting in the back, and, you know, the family of the deceased comes in, and they're hugging and kissing and crying, this family. We go on, we say the Mass. They sat in the back the whole time. I could tell they weren't Catholic. They didn't know when to stand, sit, kneel. They just sat there. They didn't answer any of the prayers. We finish the funeral, and we're walking.

0: taken out. And as the family follows the coffin out, they go back to this family. They hug and kiss him and crying, and we go to the hearse. I got in the funeral director's car, who happened to be related to the deceased. I said, "Who are those people in the back? What's the deal?" And he said, "Oh, that's right. The deceased was supposed to die 20 years earlier, and a young man had gotten in an automobile accident. And they donated a lung to him. And he lived another 20 years with his family. And now this was the family of the lung donor. And they were there because now there's no living part of their son on earth anymore. And the family was showing their gratitude. How grateful you must have been for someone who gave your father another 20 years of life. And the question is how grateful must we be for someone who's given us eternal life when we walk away from someone we love at the cemetery and say, one day we'll be together again. And then, because we rejected the Son, he sent his Holy Spirit to be with us. He sent the Holy Spirit to guide us back to the Father. And the Holy Spirit came on Pentecost, and that's why the disciples were able to form the church. They didn't do it on a great knowledge of theology. They didn't do it on a great ingenuity of, you know, how to market something. They did it because the Holy Spirit led them. And for those of us who are trying with all of our humanness, with all of our sinfulness, with all of our faults and failings, he sent the Holy Spirit for us to get back to the Father, to forgive our sins, for us to be able to be restored, for us to be able to be renewed, for us to be able to find our way back, not based on sheer human determination and pulling ourselves up by our own bootstraps, but by God's grace and God's ability to give us the grace and the strength to live the way he calls us to live, to do the things that he's asking us to work for our own salvation. And so that Holy Spirit not only has been the birth of the church, but it's also been our rebirth in the church, our ability to come back from our sinfulness, our ability to leave our old ways behind us, our ability to be renewed and strengthened and turn our lives back towards God and change our directions and walk away from the sinfulness that all of us struggle with. We all struggle, you know, name it and claim it. We're all sinners. And we've all got that one thing that really turns our head and tempts us. And the Holy Spirit is that strength that allows us to walk away from that, to be renewed, to be strengthened, to have the grace to overcome what we in our own human condition are not able to do. Therefore, when we say it mass through him, it's through God's love. It's through the Father's creation that we exist. With him, it's through his Son, who is our Savior. It's through his Son, who is our mentor. It is through his Son, who invites us to himself, through him, with him, and in him. In him means the Holy Spirit dwells within us and is available to us. And the Son is in us, in the Eucharist, and in the Holy Spirit. And through him, with him, and in him, all glory and honor are yours forever and ever. That's a statement about the existence of the Trinity and the importance of the Trinity and our faith journey to one day be where he's gone and to prepare a place for us so that we may also be with him. That's the Trinity. That's the manifestation. That's the invitation. That's our salvation. Thanks for being with us. May each day bring you closer and you walk with the Lord. God bless.
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2: 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I'm Kevin Nelson here in the living room, hoping you can join us on Wednesday for This Is the Day as we learn about the wisdom of St. Claude with Brandon Otto and his new book, Not of the World, 20 Lessons on Following Christ Without Compromise. St. Claude was the spiritual director of St. Margaret Mary Alacoque, who received visions of the Sacred Heart of Jesus. So please tune in. It's going to be a great show on Wednesday for This Is the Day right here on Catholic TV.
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1: Coming up on this edition of Reel to Reel. This weekend, as we celebrate the church's birthday, we also celebrate new Catholics. I'm Carolee McGrath. I'll have the story coming up. More than 400 students received diplomas from Elms College in Chicopee last weekend.
2: I'm Steve Kiltonic. As we remember our fallen heroes on Memorial Day, I'll speak with a Berkshire resident who has dedicated his life to ensuring that all veteran sacrifices are not forgotten.
1: It's all coming up for you next on Reel to Reel. Hello and welcome to Reel to Reel this Memorial Day weekend. It is important to keep in mind that this is first and foremost the time to remember those who have served our nation. Some who have given the ultimate sacrifice, and we remember them this Memorial Day. This weekend, we are also celebrating Pentecost Sunday, sometimes referred to as the birthday of our church. And we have much to celebrate on this Pentecost, as this past Easter, the Catholic Church worldwide and here in Western Massachusetts saw record numbers of individuals who were welcomed into the church during the Easter Vigil. Carolee McGrath has more.
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4: Full of hope, people gathered outside of St. Jerome Parish in Holyoke for the Easter Vigil, which begins with a blazing fire signifying Jesus, the light of the world, has overcome the darkness. Father Francis Riley, the pastor, celebrated the Easter Vigil, which commemorates the resurrection of Jesus and is also a mass where new Catholics enter the church and receive sacraments of initiation. St. Jerome's welcomed 36 people to the family at the Easter Vigil on April 4th. Aurelis Gonzalez was one of them.
5: Amazing. I cried.
4: Aurelis received the sacrament of confirmation at the Easter Vigil. She had been away from the church for a number of reasons, including dealing with the unimaginable loss of her brother several years ago in a tragic accident, and then the loss of her daughter's father from cancer. But she says her mother's prayers led her back.
5: My mom's always been on me for years to do it. I came to sign up my daughter, actually, and then right on the spot, I was like, you know what, I'll sign up for myself.
4: Her daughter was confirmed at St. Jerome's a week later. Ada Cruz was also confirmed at the Easter Vigil.
6: I would go occasionally, not as often. I think we didn't make the time. I think it's what it was. Yeah. It's time consuming. But when my friend Maribel's mom passed away, and she's a diehard Catholic, and she needed a support. So

0: I was her support.
1: Her friend Maribel was her sponsor. Aurelis and Ada join millions of Catholics around the world who are part of something special, a revival of sorts. Dioceses worldwide are reporting an uptick in new Catholics. According to Hallow, dioceses in the United States reported a 38% increase in new Catholics. The Diocese of Springfield welcomed 279 new Catholics into the church at the Easter Vigil, a definite increase over last year. Jenny McGivern is the director of faith formation at St. Jerome Parish.
2: We have a sign-up day for faith formation, and when they do come, they fill out the application for their children. And I do ask them if they have their sacraments as well. And if they don't, they can also be here at the same time as their child to receive those sacraments.
1: At St. Cecilia's Parish in Wilbraham, five people entered the church at the Easter Vigil, including husband and wife, Kristen and Tom Hervieu.
3: We heard the calling, and it's the way things are going in the world that, you know, God is everywhere, and now we want him back in our lives.
1: Both Kristen and Tom were brought up Protestant. Kristen, whose father was Catholic, says she's always been drawn to the Blessed Mother.
4: Once I understood what was happening in the Catholic Church, it is so unimaginably amazing to me that you're sitting in Mass and you know everyone else across the globe is following the same order and following, we're all doing the same thing. We are all so united in that. And that really drew me.
1: Luisa Mentekitis leads OCIA, or the Order of Christian Initiation for Adults, for St. Cecilia's Parish.
5: They were not only in addition to the class, but to see two people come into the church who were so deeply in love with the church and brought so much to myself and my teaching team, who are cradle Catholics for many, many, many decades. It was really a beautiful thing to behold.
1: Father James Nolte is the pastor of St. Cecilia's.
6: I think there's something about the grounding of 2,000 years of faith and worship and knowledge, wisdom, love in the church that draws people, that it's not just something that someone came up with it in an afternoon and thought this would be a great idea, but it's something that was founded 2,000 years ago by our Lord.
1: And the stories are full of the same hope and joy across the diocese. At St. Bridget's Parish in Amherst, 20 young adults entered the church. Blessed Trinity in Greenfield welcomed 10. St. Michael's Cathedral in Springfield, 15.
7: There is no doubt that in the last few years, there has been a lot of momentum here in the diocese with youth ministry, young adult ministry, college ministry, and family ministry. There's been a stronger presence on social media, putting out the good news far and wide. And of course, as the bishop always says, God is still at work here.
8: I've always said, God's not done with Western Massachusetts. And I believe that in the very depths of my heart.
1: And you can certainly tell that when the bishop is celebrating Mass, delivering a talk at the youth rally, or giving encouragement on Instagram. He is a joyful messenger.
8: And we just have to acknowledge that it is the Spirit, the Holy Spirit, working in our midst, and we need to get out of its way and be part of God's great love, because he's not done with Western Mass.
1: And so, as we celebrate the gift of the Holy Spirit and the birthday of the church, we do so with a bigger family this year. Welcome home, everyone. Reporting for Reel to Reel, I'm Carolee McGrath.
9: May is also college graduation season, and last weekend, more than 400 students received diplomas from Elms College. During commencement ceremonies, the students were given sage advice that will push them to new heights. Michael Pedro has more.
10: Elms College held their annual commencement ceremony on May 16th in Springfield's MassMutual Center. Over 400 students walked the stage to receive their college degrees. Representing 17 states and 5 countries, this class was very diverse in both cultural backgrounds and majors.
11: What made me choose Elms was the great business

0: program they had. I was able to connect with some of the professors before I came here, so I just felt really included, and I felt like the classes were something that I was definitely looking for in a school.
1: Rafael Artero is one of the five valedictorians of the class of 2026. An international student from Spain, Artero's path to ELMS was different from most. Artero also had the honor of giving the class address.
2: To the faculty, staff, and administration of ELMS College, thank you. Thank you for believing in us, for challenging us, for guiding us.
1: After Artero's speech, ELMS College President Harry Dumay and Chair of the Board of Trustees Kathleen Kane presented medals and awards to some honorary graduates. One such honorary was James Keyes, the former CEO of both movie renting company Blockbuster and gas station giant 7-Eleven, two companies who have held spots in the Fortune 500 list.
3: The students gave advice for some future ELMS students. Here's what they had to say.
4: Honestly, trying to get as involved on campus as you can, because you kind of end up isolating within your majors. Marielle
0: Jellamy. Get connections wherever you can, get to meet new people, try different things out, and if you could join a team, as myself, I joined the volleyball team, I would definitely recommend that to anyone that wants to come to ELMS.
5: For nursing majors, I would say use your resources and find your people. Nursing is a team sport, so when you can find people that help you, it definitely makes the journey easier.
1: Once the ceremony ended, the students spilled out into the streets, ready to make a difference in the world. No matter where life takes them, there's no doubt they will do great things. For Real to Real, I'm Michael Pedro.
6: Congratulations to the ELMS College Class of 26, and we wish you well in the future. And still to come on Real to Real, the National Eucharistic Pilgrimage is stopping in Western Massachusetts. I'll talk with Joe Austin, coordinator of the local leg, who will fill us in on the latest plans and how you can participate in this historic event. And Steve Kiltonic sits down with Wayne Soares as he salutes the American soldier this Memorial Day weekend. It's all still ahead on Reel to Reel, your window on the world around you.
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6: When the National Eucharistic Pilgrimage makes its way north on the eastern seaboard, one of the 18 stops will be the Diocese of Springfield. The pilgrimage will pass through our diocese June 18th to the 20th. What a tremendous honor for sure. Joining me now is Joe Austin, Director of the Office of Missionary Discipleship, who has been coordinating the local effort. Hi, Joe. Thanks for being with us today.
8: Great to be with you. Thank you for having me.
6: So this is really a great honor for the Diocese of Springfield to be one of the stops on this pilgrimage that will be honoring the 250th anniversary of the founding of our nation. How did this selection all come about?
8: Great. So yeah, this is coming out of the National Eucharistic Congress that happened a couple of years ago. They got together and wanted to have a pilgrimage in honor of 250 years of the country. And so this pilgrimage is starting in Florida and coming all the way up the Eastern Seaboard. And it's such an honor and a privilege for us to be selected as the first stop in New England before the pilgrimage then continues on throughout New England and eventually ending up in Philadelphia.
6: And we have several sites that will be visited here in Western Mass during this time, right? What will be happening during these days?
8: Yes, the pilgrimage is first starting our diocese at the National Shrine of Divine Mercy in Stockbridge. We'll be having kind of a short visit there, joining in some of their different activities that they're having there. And then after that, it will be coming to Forest Park Amphitheater in Springfield. We'll be having a beautiful event there called Ignite, just celebrating the great diversity of our diocese, have a lot of different kind of cultural communities involved in that, kind of sharing their own testimony in their own language, and also some live music and a candlelit procession. It'll just be a very beautiful event. Then shortly after that, the procession will be visiting St. Paul's Church in Springfield, visiting the Vietnamese community there. And then we'll be ending up at the St. Michael's Cathedral for all-night adoration, ending with kind of an hour from 8 a.m. to 9 a.m. the next morning with the Latino community. Shortly after that, at 9:30, we'll be going to Mount Carmel for another visit to the Italian community, which is a really special

0: Just a really special moment to be able to stop at Mount Carmel and celebrate this great heritage. And then after that, we'll be going to St. Stan's and having a visit with the Polish community. And then after that, we'll also be having a visit with the Holyoke Veterans Home up in Holyoke, just a nice thing to do in the afternoon. And then after that, we'll end up at St. Patrick's Church in Northfield, where there'll be a short procession to the campus of Thomas Aquinas College, where there'll be all night adoration. And the next morning, we'll have a short talk at 9 a.m. with Father Peter from Dominican Monastery. He'll be talking a little bit about the connection between St. Thomas Aquinas and his writings on the Eucharist. And then at 10 a.m., we'll have a mass concelebrated by our bishop and the Bishop of Manchester up in New Hampshire. They'll be concelebrating this mass. There'll be a short Eucharist procession on the grounds of the campus of Thomas Aquinas, kind of all around those grounds, ending with a handoff on a hill with this beautiful view behind it from our bishop to the Bishop of New Hampshire. So just a really great 3 days, only 3 days with, you know, 10 different events on 3 days. Really great time. Visit, kind of highlighting all the different important places in our diocese and our different kind of communities, and just excited for it to be here.
1: Sounds like something for everyone. How can people get involved in this great effort?
0: Absolutely. So definitely really recommending to parishes that they consider hosting pre-events. So pre-events could be anything, like they can host a Cabrini film showing. So definitely reach out to my office if you're interested in hosting a showing at your parish. They can also offer things like holy hours. Whether that's before the procession or during the procession, you could be offering kind of all-night adoration as it comes through your area, or kind of holy hours before, or even kind of maybe like a small group study to prepare for the pilgrimage to arrive. So that's one way in which kind of parishes can be involved. But also, we just really welcome everyone to consider attending any of the 10 different events that we're having around the diocese, and really really recommend, if you can, to register on the national website, just so we can get a good head count. But of course, everyone is welcome. You don't have to register, but it just helps us to get a good head count for it.
1: All right, Joe Austin, thanks so much. And I know there's been a great deal of work put into this visit, and I know it's going to be a wonderful way to highlight how Catholics have contributed to our nation.
0: Thank you very much. Thank you for having me.
1: And for more information on the Eucharistic pilgrimage, head over to diospringfield.org.
2: This nation was founded on a belief that truth matters, that freedom matters, that God matters. Now, he comes to us. Across cities, across highways, across a nation in need of renewal, Jesus Christ, present in the Eucharist, will journey across the United States, from St. Augustine to Philadelphia, not as an idea, not merely as a symbol, but truly present. He comes to heal what is broken, to unite what has been divided, to remind us who we are, one nation under God. This is the 2026 National Eucharistic Pilgrimage. Come walk with him. Come pray with him. Come be part of something historic.

0: This Memorial Day, as we honor the men and women who have served and made the ultimate sacrifice for our country, Steve Kiltonic speaks with a Berkshire resident whose mission is to ensure that the stories and service of veterans from all wars are never forgotten.
1: You would be hard-pressed to find a non-veteran who has done more for veterans in Western Massachusetts over the past two decades than Wayne Soares. Before discussing Soares' dedication to America's military, first, a little background on the Clarksburg resident. Soares grew up in Falmouth, Mass., where he went to high school before coming to the Berkshires to play baseball at then North Adams State. After graduation, Soares worked for the Pittsfield Mets for 5 years, then moved to Hollywood, where he became a publicist for the legendary Lee Salters. When he returned home to the Cape, he began a career in radio with the sports station WEEI. Soares soon went

0: landed a job at ESPN Radio, working the overnight expanded sports center slot for 10 years. At an ESPN golf tournament, Soares met the legendary NFL Oakland Raider Otis Sistrunk. In 2012, Soares persuaded Sistrunk to allow him to perform on stage as a stand-up comedian at Fort Lewis, an Army base in Washington State.
1: My first big show that I've ever done. I was scared. 1,500 people in an amphitheater.
0: Soares brought down the house, even poking fun at a no-nonsense three-star general who later came up to him after the show.
1: He almost ran up to me. He said, "Boy, you one funny boop, you know, beep." And I said, "Well, thank you very much, sir. I really appreciate it."
0: A natural on stage, Wayne started to book more comedy shows on military bases and hospitals. He was inspired by Bob Hope, who entertained troops overseas during America's wars.
1: Whenever I'm entertaining the troops, it's my job to make them laugh. They don't want sympathy and they don't want crying and, "Oh, I feel so bad for it." They want laughs to give them a break, to give them that little bit of light from the darkness that might be surrounding them. And that's what I take. I take it as a mission.
0: After each show, Soares makes a point to go out into the audience.
1: I have to say, thank you. Thank you, Jim. Thank you, Jack. Pam, thanks for your service.
0: Over the years, Soares has taken his comedy show to military hospitals and bases around the world, including Hawaii, Afghanistan, Korea, Germany, and closer to home, Westover. About 10 years ago, on a whim, Soares decided to give acting a try. In 2016, Soares co-starred with Alec Baldwin in a mob comedy, The Curse of Don Scarducci, and then in a crime drama, Snitches. In between comedy and acting, Soares started to write a regular column, Veteran Spotlight, in which he tells the stories of vets from all wars. Soares started other programs for Berkshire vets, which include partnering with a local restaurant to offer veterans a free lunch, a veteran's meal delivery done in conjunction with the American Legion in North Adams, a wheelchair project that offers free wheelchairs and walkers to vets, an annual military golf classic in Falmouth, now in its eighth year, which benefits homeless and disabled veterans. The Mess Hall, which Soares hosts and features veterans who showcase their cooking talents. It aired on NBC for 2 years. He also speaks at many Memorial Day and Veterans Day ceremonies across the state, like this one in Falmouth. The Vietnam Veterans Memorial here in Springfield honors the men who served and died in the Vietnam War. However, unlike in previous wars, many of those who returned home were never welcomed with open arms.
1: I had a very, very dear friend of mine that was the proverbial Vietnam vet that didn't really talk about it, that came home to a lot of verbal abuse and a lot of ridicule. World War II, they came home, there were parades, you know, the Korean veterans, they came home. You know, they were welcomed, but the Vietnam veterans got nothing.
0: In response, in 2013, Soares produced and wrote Silent Dignity, a documentary about Vietnam vets and their spouses. His friend, actor Armand Asante, appears in the introduction.
2: The damage the Vietnam War did to 500,000 men that still to this day suffer from severe post-traumatic stress disorder is undeniable.
0: Each of the veterans explains about their combat experience and how it affected them.
1: Barry Funfar, another dear friend, very, very, very close, 127 missions as a door gunner in Vietnam. It wasn't the fighting or seeing what he saw that really affected him. He had PTSD, didn't know what it was.
0: Last year, Soares released his book, Honored to Serve, in their own words, a collection of interviews with 140 veterans from World War II, Korea, Vietnam, and the Iraq and Afghanistan wars. Soares brings to life the experiences, the adventures, and the true camaraderie of these warriors, paying homage to their service and sacrifice. In February, Soares brought his latest veterans project to St. Mary's in Longmeadow called A Salute to the American Soldier, a military musical. Wayne was introduced by his friend of 40 years, Father C.J. Waitakis. The interactive patriotic musical features live reads from Wayne, interviews, sing-along time period music, and footage from World War II, Korea, and Vietnam.
3: Their voices form a powerful chorus of sacrifice, resilience, patriotism, healing, and in some small cases, a bit of closure.
1: I want the people that

0: that come to this musical, this production, just to basically see and feel what our men and women in the military have gone through and go through every day.
1: In the closing segment, Celine Dion sings God Bless America over videos of men and women coming home. Wayne dedicates the program to his grandfather and hero, William Blink Soares, who served with the Navy Seabees during World War II.
2: He is a good, great resource. He's embedded his heart right into the veteran experience in general, which very few people have ever done. And for us, it's an honor to have him here today.
1: Over the past decades, Soares has developed many friendships with veterans. One in particular stands out, Narciso Ciso Massicconi of Cheshire. A Marine corporal who saw major combat at the Battle of Saipan in Iwo Jima, Ciso, as he was known, died May 9th at the age of 103. Soares first met and interviewed Ciso when he was in his 90s.
0: I spent a lot of time with him. We had a lot of laughs, never a cross word, always funny, just had that quiet demeanor, and he had the best laugh and smile, I think, of anybody I've ever seen in my life.
1: Wayne visited Ciso on many holidays in his man cave in his garage, watching sports, drinking wine, and listening to Ciso reminisce about his war years.
0: He was very, very, very special, very close to me. A World War II hero, American patriot.
1: Wayne has received many awards for his work with veterans, including the JFK Peace Medal and a proclamation from the Mass House of Representatives. He also has a large collection of challenge coins from various military organizations and individuals giving for his contribution to veterans. At his veteran events, Wayne makes it known that he never served in the military.
0: It's one of the few regrets, you know, that I have. It's not going, but a lot of people tell me now that I say, you know, I've never served, and a lot of them, veterans mostly, you are serving because you're giving back to our military. So I'm honored that they would, you know, say that to me.
1: Veterans are forever grateful to Soares as he continues to advocate for them, so their stories will never be forgotten. For Real to Real, I'm Steve Kilcoyne.
3: And Steve says that Soares is already working on part two of Silent Dignity, The Consequence of Battle, which he hopes to release later this year. In his spare time, he's also learning to play the piano and tap dance, which he hopes will enhance his program, A Salute to the American Soldier, a military musical, which is presented at various venues across the state. And for this week, that's Real to Real. As our nation remembers those who have given the ultimate sacrifice and service to our nation, this Monday, Memorial Day, masses will be held at 6 diocesan cemeteries. St. Michael Cemetery, Gate of Heaven in Springfield at 10 a.m. and St. Aloysius Cemetery in Springfield at 9 a.m. St. Rose Cemetery in South Hadley at 9 a.m. St. Mary Cemetery in Westfield at 8 a.m. and Calvary Cemetery in Chicopee at 11 a.m. A listing can be found at diospringfield.org. And be sure to follow the latest news of the Catholic Church, both here in Western Massachusetts and around the world, on our news and information website, iobserve.org. There you'll find articles that are prepared by our Catholic Communications reporting team, as well as our partners at Our Sunday Visitor. That's iobserve.org. And we are also on Facebook. You can find us there at Catholic Communications. And I'll see you at the same time next week for another edition of Real to Real, your window on the world around you. We leave you now with this tribute to the brave men and women who will be remembered this Memorial Day.

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1: Where there is God, there is light, beauty, and above all, love.
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4: Well, happy Monday, everyone. It is officially June, and we're so glad you could join us on This is the Day Today. I'm Kevin Nelson, along with Jimmy Reynolds. In a few minutes, we'll be joined by two guests, Deacon Daniel Pratz and Father Kingsley Ihezirika, to hear about a rosary procession they're leading later this month.
5: Plus, Bishop Reed has something to teach us about the Credence Table at Mass. And we'll see a sneak peek of the new film about the Sacred Heart of Jesus. Stay with us. This is the Day starts right now.

0: And we are back here in the living room on this Monday. Glad you could join us, everyone. Jimmy Reynolds coming in again.
1: That's right. They called me back for a second show.
0: I guess you passed the test.
1: That's right.
0: But it all could come crashing down today.
1: Yeah.
0: I don't know.
1: We'll see. We'll see what the fans say if I get some good mail in.
0: Actually, I told you about it. One of our faithful viewers already checked in and said you did a great job on Friday. So
1: thank you. I'm sure Jay saw that and was like, yep, we got to put Jimmy on again. The people love him. So
0: I can't believe June has started already.
1: I know. It's crazy.
0: We got lots to do. We got lots to get to, and including the telethon. We're gearing up in September. Exciting. We had the news on Friday talking about the consecration of the United States to Jesus' Sacred Heart.
1: Yes.
0: And finding out that the relics of St. Margaret Mary Alacoque are going to be there, and also at the Supreme Convention for the Knights of Columbus in Denver in August, mm-hmm. which we will be at as well. So
1: excited to
0: be able to be there when the relics of St. Margaret Mary are
1: there. I think I remember it said it's coming to New Haven as well, right?
0: That's right, yeah.
1: A little more local.
0: Back at their headquarters in New Haven, the Knights of Columbus. And then I think they were offering parishes if they wanted to, see if they could have the relics come to their parish as well around the United States.
1: So big summer for the Sacred Heart.
0: Yes.
1: It's great.
0: And then I heard you had a big day, a big anniversary.
1: Yes.
0: Actually, right?
1: My second wedding anniversary was just yesterday. Wow. Yeah.
0: I don't know if you know this, Jim, but, doesn't every... Or maybe just that those are the big ones, right?
1: Right.
0: Is there a certain, one's wood, one's silver, one's...
1: Right.
0: What is...
1: So I had actually never heard about them. My wife just told me probably last week. Yeah, I think it starts... It's so funny. There's a tradition that starts with the first wedding anniversary, paper.
0: Yes,
1: and it goes cotton, and then it extends all. I think by the time you get to 60 years, it's diamond or something like that, So it just progresses through
0: materials. Now, was she claiming gold for the second?
1: I don't know. I don't know. If we're at gold now, what are we going to be
0: That's
1: at
0: true.
1: By,
0: you gotta build
1: you know,
0: up.
1: 40, 50?
0: You got to build up.
1: Maybe we'll just go through the cycle backwards and we'll just slowly devolve into, all right, here, 60 years, here's some paper.
0: Well, that's exciting, though. Congratulations.
1: Yeah, thank you. Yeah. Very exciting.
0: Yeah. The second, you got lots to look forward to.
1: That's right.
0: Lots to look forward to. All right, let's dive in. You did such a great job on the text on Friday, Jimmy. We're going to have you do something again today.
1: Great.
0: Let's start off with a viewer writing in. I am immunocompromised and have been mostly homebound for the past few years due to COVID. Mm-hmm. My husband and I are making a trip to see my son in California, so please pray for a safe trip and that my husband and I stay healthy during our visit, and we will keep you in our prayers for that. Hopefully everything goes great for that trip.
1: Absolutely. We had somebody else text, please pray for me. I am moving out of town for a new job, and I'm feeling a little nervous and worried about missing my family. Please pray for their safety and mine as well. We'll definitely be praying for them.
0: Moving to a new town and then looking for a job, it's always...
1: always scary time.
0: Yeah, so we keep you in our prayers. And finally, someone texted, please pray for my grandson, Gabriel. He was in a bad accident and is in the hospital undergoing many surgeries. Thank you so very much for your prayers. And we will keep Gabriel in our prayers, and hopefully he will recover very quickly. Let's keep the momentum going. Please text us your prayer requests like those we just read, or comments or questions about This Is the Day to 844-697-5221. That's 844-697-5221. We look forward to hearing from you, and we may read your text on air. And there is the prayer box right there as well. So many people to pray for, and we ask you to keep everyone that we mention in your prayers as well.
1: And just a reminder that starting today, you can watch The Real Presence, The Mass, right here on Catholic TV. The first airing is tonight, Monday, June 1st at 6 p.m. And then you can catch reruns on Wednesday, June 3rd at 8 a.m. and 4:30 p.m. Friday, June 5th at 2:30 p.m. and Saturday, June 6th at 2:30 a.m. These are all Eastern time zones. 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
0: Excellent.
1: Yeah.
0: Well, great to have that in the lineup. And of course, June is the month, as we've been mentioning, of the Sacred Heart of Jesus. And on Friday's show, we're going to hear from a husband and wife who directed a blockbuster film in France about the Sacred Heart. And that film is coming to America. Let's take a look at the trailer now for Sacred Heart, His Reign Has No End.
2: Keeps telling me I love you infinitely more than you imagine. 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

0: The producers of Sacred Heart, His Reign Has No End are inviting you to pray a cinema novena leading up to the film's release. It is 9 days of prayer starting today and going through June 9th. To sign up to receive the daily prayers, go to sacredheartfilm.us. Some of the featured reflections come from familiar Catholic TV names like Liv Harrison and Monet Souza.
1: Excellent.
0: Yeah. Today's guests are getting ready to lead a rosary procession in the Diocese of Springfield, Massachusetts on June 19th. This year's theme is a little bit different, and we'll find out why in just a minute. So joining us now are Deacon Daniel Pratz and Reverend Father Kingsley, who is the administrator of St. Elizabeth Ann Seton Parish in Northampton, Massachusetts. This is the 24th year of the Springfield Diocesan-wide Rosary Procession. But this year is a special because it's America's 250th birthday, and the U.S. bishops will be consecrating the U.S. to the Sacred Heart of Jesus. So, Father, could you explain to us, what does all this mean for us Catholics?
2: Yeah, it is a very remarkable moment in the history of this country, especially also as the consecration of the nation to the Sacred Heart coincides with the 250th anniversary of a nation. As you know, even though this nation is founded on religious freedom, but the core

0: values which define this country, such as justice, respect for human dignity and equality and love. All of those are rooted in the Judeo-Christian tradition. And so this is a time to renew our belief in those traditions. But also at the same time, it is an invitation of to us as a nation and as an individuals to draw closer to the heart of Christ, which is a heart full of compassion, full of love, and full of mercy. And to also replicate that everywhere that we may find ourselves in the world. It's almost like a reflection of St. Teresa saying, bloom where you're planted. Mm-hmm. So to be able to reflect these values that are drawn from the heart of Christ anywhere that we find ourselves in the world, beginning, of course, with this nation.
1: Father Kingsley, you have a pretty amazing story as well. As a native of Nigeria, you were raised as an orphan, I understand. And when did you come to the United States, and how has that changed your life since then?
0: Well, I came to the United States approximately 15 years ago. After my studies in Rome, I lived in Rome for 8 years. I did my graduate studies there. Then I went to work for the Archdiocese of Hartford for 10 years. And 4 years ago, I started ministering or serving in the Diocese of Springfield. So all of these have come to help me to appreciate the fact that the whole world is a mission field. And so as a priest, I am open to this invitation that Christ gave his disciples: go out to the whole world and proclaim the good news. So it's coincidental that I find myself in this country, but a beautiful coincidence. I find myself here, and I seek to use my ministry and my gifts, you know, through my priesthood ordination to serve him anywhere that I may be fortunate to be appointed to serve by the bishop. So it has indeed been an opportunity for me to share my ministry, my gift, and my blessings with my parish here at St. Elizabeth and Susan in Northampton.
2: It's beautiful. And Deacon Daniel, besides the almost 2 mile procession where everyone will pray the rosary, what are some of the other events happening on June 19th?
3: So on that event, well, we have opportunities for confession. There will be a priest there taking a confession. We do also pray the rosary, a time for adoration as well. We always end this procession with a little bit of fellowship where we all come together and just enjoy the day. It's always a great time to have throughout the Diocese of Springfield from every parish, people to come together and just share the faith, have that moment after the procession. One of the things that I really look forward to with the procession day itself.
1: And Father Kingsley, I understand you're the guest speaker as well, and the title of your talk is One Body, One Spirit, One Nation Under God, Broken for Others. Could you talk a little bit about what some of the things that you'll be hitting on during your speech?
0: Yes, I think this is such a very well thought out theme, you know, especially as we live in a broken world, a world that is fractured by many different kinds of things, like color, religion, ethnicity, fractured by wars. So it's a time to remind us that we are indeed one body united under one head, who is Christ himself, and also a reminder that we should seek to heal the world by once again aligning ourselves with these values that are found in his sacred heart. So I'm going to be speaking about how we can tap into the graces we receive as Christians to disseminate the good news, good news of justice and kindness and compassion and peace and mercy and love.
2: Beautiful. And Deacon, how would you encourage viewers at home who may not be able to attend in person to join you in spirit?
3: Well, I think it's a wonderful thing to be involved with in spirit as well. I mean, just being involved with the procession in itself, one of the things that attracted to me, and it would be something that they can actually consider for the next time, was the opportunity to be involved in this procession. It's an act of faith, bringing the pulse, bringing Jesus before you. And it's an act of evangelization as well, where you actually walk the streets bringing Jesus. And the first time I was involved in it, I felt that sense of evangelization, that sense of faith, bringing the belief that the Eucharist, Jesus' body and spirit, is with us as we walk the streets. I almost had a sense that I was one of the apostles walking with Jesus through the streets. It was just such a wonderful feeling. That in itself is something to pray on, and that they can consider to be involved in it and join us. We have it every year. We've done it for 24 years so far, and it's been, even through COVID, we still did it. It never ended, so I always invite them.
1: And we've been putting up the event information on the screen. There is right there, including the timeline of events from 9 a.m. to noon on June 19th. It's happening rain or shine. Where can viewers find more information about the diocesan-wide Rosary procession?
3: We have the website, which is the Eucharistic Procession Northampton.com. You can find a lot of the videos and photos and a lot of insight that you can find on that. Brenda and George also, they were the founders of this. Even contacting them they were always available to speak to anyone, and always willing to take anyone who would like to be involved and to offer anything as well, anything that they would like to offer. So the website is always there. You can always look it up and find every link, every information you need on it.
1: Well, thank you so much for being here, Father Kingsley and Deacon Daniel. Thank you so much, and all the best to you, and many blessings on this great event coming up in just a couple of weeks.
4: And thank you, too.
3: It's a pleasure speaking with you.
4: All right.
3: Happy anniversary, Jimmy.
2: Thank you.
1: God bless.
2: Let's go now to San Antonio to see how old stockyards have been turned into beacons of hope.
5: The Union Stockyards in San Antonio began in the late 1800s as a major livestock trading and transportation hub that supported the growing cattle industry in South Texas. Located near the rail lines on the city's west side, the stockyards allowed ranchers to ship cattle across the U.S., helping San Antonio become an important center of the Texas cattle trade. During the early and mid-20th century, the yards expanded, but as trucking replaced rail transport and the livestock industry changed, the stockyards gradually declined in importance during the 1990s. Today, much of the original operation is gone, but businesses such as Alamo Sign Manufacturing have made the stockyards their home.
6: There is a guy.
5: James Alfato is the owner, and his company provides everything from yard signs to digital billboards. A few months ago, after seeing so much negativity online and on the news, James felt that people had lost connection with God.
6: I just felt compelled to manufacture the cross and put it up there as a sign, especially out here to 35, where it's kind of a well-traveled area, just to use it as a daily reminder in a small way to let people know, hey, God's here, so don't give up on your faith, don't give up on hope, and don't give up on God. We like the fact that it's lit up, so when people do happen to pass by and they do get a glimpse of it, maybe that will touch their heart in some way and revigorate their joy and peace and love and hope in God.
5: The cross serves as an ecumenical reminder of God's presence in our lives.
6: Religion is religion. I mean, the big thing is that, you believe in God and that He sent Jesus down here to die for our sins, and by God's grace, we're all going to heaven. So there's nothing we can do to pay our way into heaven. It's all by God's grace, and Jesus already paid the ultimate price. We've had some people at the stockyards that work here that have called us and said, hey, we saw the cross. It looks really nice. For them, it's been a nice reminder. They like to pull up into the office and look at it, and it's there when they leave.
5: James has plans to make the cross bigger to reach more people as they drive along 35 South. But for now, if you happen to be driving near the stockyards around dusk, you'll see a shining light. serving as a reminder of God's love.
6: And I just wanted to shine some light on the world. So that's what we're supposed to do, right? Share the gospel and be the light. And so what came from my heart and my mind, and just wanted to share it.
1: That's a great story.
2: Yeah, really cool.
1: It's nice to see. Great angles to that, too, as well. Nice. I love the clouds moving.
2: I know. It looked like there's a little halo behind us.
1: Yeah, when he was talking. Yeah. It was great.
2: It's crazy.
1: Well, now we go from San Antonio to Youngstown, Ohio, to learn about a young man who is about to be ordained a transitional deacon on his way to becoming a priest.
7: For seminarian Arthur Bodenschatz, walking into St. Paul Parish in North Canton feels like coming home. Long before he was a seminarian at John Carroll University, then St. Mary's Seminary in Wycliffe, he was a student at nearby Hoover High School, playing soccer, taking part in musicals, always remaining dedicated to his faith.
8: Being a part of the youth group was something that's changed my life and really helped foster my vocation. So coming to daily mass here with my friends was something I did very often. And just to have that sort of community when I was in high school was really amazing. I'm really helping fall in love with the Eucharist, fall in love with the mass, fall in love with church.
7: Music isn't just a hobby for Arthur. It's a spiritual outlet. He has written nearly 20 original songs, using the guitar to externalize his prayers.
8: Having an instrument that can help me externalize what I'm hearing from the inside has been really cool. And so many experiences of being in a tough spot spiritually, or just being excited and trying to find a way to express it, taking words from my journals or words from the saints and putting them into songs has been really cool.
7: That prayer life has sustained him through 2 years of a transformative internship at St. Carlo Acutis Parish in Columbiana. There, under the leadership of Pastor Chad Johnson, he's learned that the heart of a priest must be open to both the joys and realities of parish life.
8: The year that we call the Promised Land, because you finally get to step away from the books and really just be full-time in ministry. Mm-hmm. And doing that was just so good, to get to know this parish, to get to know these people, to see Father Chad as a first-time pastor navigating those waters. They were quite choppy, and yet at the same time, the trials that we went through, the struggles we had, have made Father Chad and I a lot closer, have made us closer with parishioners.
9: There is always a deepening that we are being ordained to be with and for the people. Mm-hmm. And the more that he got to be there in the midst of all of that, the more concrete and real became. And I think that was kind of fun to watch, just how he very subtly, very gradually, but very intentionally became this person that God has created him to be.
7: Arthur has one more year of theology at St. Mary's Seminary. He will serve his transitional diaconate year at St. Carlo Acutis Parish in Columbiana, with an anticipated ordination to the priesthood in the summer of 2027.
8: I'm just so excited. 8 years building up to this point, it's really hard to put into words how it feels, but I'm just very, very grateful, very honored, and just feeling the gravity of it all, just wanting to really take these last couple weeks to prepare well and just surrender to what the grace of God is doing in my life.
9: God tells Jeremiah that I have a plan for you, not for your well-being and not for your ruin. We have been created just the same, and to trust that that is who we are. And if you understand and lean on Christ all the time, then even if you do have a bad day, it'll never be a bad day.
7: Arthur will be ordained a transitional deacon at St. Paul North Canton on June 6th at 10:30 a.m., a date that falls on Corpus Christi weekend, a fitting tribute to his Eucharistic devotion. His advice for those following his footsteps: take it one day at a time.
8: I got to be here for it. Don't miss it. Mm-hmm. And it's going to be true in priesthood. It's going to be true wherever God takes me. Just be one day at a time. Be present in the moment, because he's present.
2: It's very great. Cool. Yeah. St. Carlo Acutis Parish.
1: I know. That was
2: was quick.
1: Yeah. Yeah.
2: Yeah. Hasn't even been a year.
1: Unless it was maybe it was Blessed Carlo Acutis Parish and it moved up right to St. Well, we wish and send our prayers out to Arthur as he continues on his journey. Yeah. That's
2: Amen. Great. And then this week we have another edition of Holy Highlights. This time Bishop Reed will be explaining to us about the credence table that you

0: see at Mass.
1: This is the Credence Table. You've probably seen the priest take things from it in the middle of Mass, but you might not know what's on it. First, there's the chalice. This is typically stacked with five items. The purificator, used to cleanse the chalice after communion. The paten, a dish that holds the host. The pall, which protects the precious blood in the chalice from stray particles. The corporal, a small cloth upon which everything is placed. And the chalice veil, which symbolizes the hidden mystery of the Eucharist. All of this is taken to the altar together. Next, the priest takes the cruets. These small pitchers contain the water and the wine, which are mixed in the chalice to symbolize the union of Christ's divinity and humanity. Finally, the priest performs the lavabo, washing his hands with the lavabo bowl while praying, "Wash me, O Lord, from my iniquity and cleanse me from my sin." At Catholic TV, we record the Mass so that it can be watched by anyone, anywhere, at any time. And our hope is that not only you watch it, but that you begin to understand the beauty and the richness of our Catholic faith. God bless you.
2: You go, very informative.
3: Yeah.
2: Learned a lot these last few days.
3: That's right.
2: This is the day, yeah. Oh, well, let's dive in. We don't have too much time. Lots of national days today.
3: Yeah,
2: you can't go wrong with this one. National Say Something Nice Day.
3: Wow.
2: Opportunity to make somebody's day. Say something nice, yeah.
3: I think every day should be National Say Something Nice Day, right?
2: That's a very good point. Jimmy, yeah. I don't know if you use nail polish, but it's National Nail Polish Day.
3: No, yeah, this one, I was not in the lobby for this National Day.
2: very important day, National Heimlich Maneuver Day. Apparently, it is National Safety Month as well.
3: National Safety Month.
2: So it's a good way to kick it off.
3: Wow,
2: And the Heimlich Maneuver, also known as the abdominal thrust, created in 1974 by Dr. Henry Heimlich.
3: Yeah.
2: Everybody loves a game show. National Game Show Day.
3: Ooh. We used to have a game show.
2: The Catholic TV Challenge.
3: We were participants.
2: Do you have a favorite game show that you like
3: favorite
2: watching on
3: game
2: TV?
3: Show? Yeah. Family Feud's always a good one.
2: Yeah.
3: Some of the classics, all the Wheel of Fortune, all that.
2: Yeah.
3: What about you?
2: I used to like watching when I was a kid, Let's Make a Deal.
3: Oh, yeah. That's
2: Monty
3: a good one.
2: Hall. Yeah.
3: Yeah.
2: The first TV show game show was Truth or Consequences, which began in 1940.
3: Wow.
2: Hosted by Ralph Edwards.
3: Wow.
2: Remember him. National Go Barefoot Day is kind of an awareness day, recognizing that there are millions of children around the world that don't have shoes.
3: Wow.
2: So if you can donate some shoes, National Hazelnut Cake Day. Do you like hazelnuts?
3: Yeah, they're all right. Yeah. Not my favorite, but you know.
2: Okay.
3: I'll eat them. No strong opinions.
2: National Olive Day.
3: Olive.
2: One of the world's oldest fruits.
3: Yes, we're a big olive oil family.
2: Yeah.
3: That's our cooking oil of choice. Yeah.
2: And this is unfortunately maybe a dying art, but National Pen Pal Day.
3: Pen Pal.
2: So generations of letter writers, making friends from all over the world.
3: I think it'll make a comeback.
2: Hopefully. Yeah. Some birthdays: Andy Griffith, Marilyn Monroe, Pat Boone, Morgan Freeman, Frank Morgan. Remember him from The Wizard of Oz?
3: Yeah, I think I knew all of those.
2: Bust my buttons! He was a great character actor. Yeah. So there you go.
3: I think I knew all those guys.
2: That's great.
3: I'm growing. I know. Yeah. Look at that. Slowly evolving as the shows go on.
2: I haven't really tested you, Jimmy. I was kind of taking it easy on you.
3: Yeah. Having mercy on me for our live television audience.
2: Well, thanks everyone for joining us on this Monday, and we appreciate Father Kingsley and Deacon Daniel stopping by and tell us about that great Eucharistic procession. And we thank you for coming with us as well. Please enjoy the rest of the week, and we'll be back here on Wednesday for another edition of This Is the Day. Until then, God bless everyone.

0: Hi, everyone. I'm Kevin Elson here in the living room, hoping you can join us on Wednesday for This Is the Day as we learn about the wisdom of St. Claude with Brandon Otto and his new book, Not of the World, 20 Lessons on Following Christ Without Compromise. St. Claude was the spiritual director of St. Margaret Mary Alacoque, who received visions of the Sacred Heart of Jesus. So please tune in. It's going to be a great show on Wednesday for This Is the Day right here on Catholic TV.
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More than anything else, our vocation is to love. I'm Father Cedric Bazania. Thank you so much for tuning in. This comes from 1 Corinthians 13. Oftentimes at a wedding, people have this read, love is patient, love is kind, love isn't jealous or boastful, it's not arrogant or rude, love does not insist on its own way, it's not irritable or resentful, doesn't rejoice at wrong, but rejoices in the right. Love bears all things, believes all things, hopes all things, endures all things. Love never ends. I read that about love because we are not islands unto ourselves. That's what John Donne wrote. We are part of a continent. We are connected to other people. We have been created to be related. We have a menagerie of relationships, family relationships, friends, some of you are married, community members, relationships, relationships, relationships. Our vocation, whether we're single, married, religious, our vocation primarily is to love. This series is all about living with passion. And living with passion is giving energy to God and to people and to yourself. Energy is love. Mother Teresa said, the beginning of love is a smile. A smile is energy. We're giving energy to people. We're loving people. We're trying to be generous. I think at its foundation, love is being generous, for God so loved the world that he gave his only begotten son. I read this story and I really like this, that God took the rib from Adam. If you remember in the book of Genesis, God took a rib from Adam and created a partner. Notice, he didn't take a bone from his skull to be above him. He didn't take a bone from the foot so that the woman be below him. Rather, he took the bone from his side so that the woman would be equal, companion, a friend, a partner. Marriage is a partnership. You're on the same team, if you will. I'm an avid golfer. I love golf, and it's fun to play. I love being outdoors, love trying to improve my swing, hit the ball straight and far. But golf is pretty much an individualistic sport. I also participated in baseball when I was growing up. I loved playing baseball, hitting the ball and feeling the ball. And what I like about baseball is it's a team sport. You root for your teammates as much as you root for yourself because we're all on the same team and you want to win. Same thing in a marriage. It's a partnership. You're on the same team. You root for each other. You support each other. I belong to a religious community. Same in a religious community. You live with other people, you try to support them, encourage them, try to help them to live their lives well. I preach parish missions. I go around the country, going into Catholic churches everywhere, wherever I'm invited. I go in there and I preach the gospel real simple, very clear, tell stories, try to get people back to basics, developing their relationship with God, motivating them to live with passion, to improve their life, trying to help people. I hear confessions, celebrate Mass. Most of all, the heart of a parish mission is preaching. Most of the time, in these last 35 years, and I'll go in on a Saturday and go all the way to Wednesday, hundreds of people come to this. It's very beautiful.

Most of the time, though, I'm all by myself. I'm a solitary missionary, an itinerant missionary. But sometimes I'll have another priest with me. And when I have another priest with me, we team up and we preach the mission as a team. One night I'll preach, next night he'll preach, and we'll introduce each other, use some humor. It's a lot of fun, but what I like about it is the camaraderie, the support, the encouragement. Remember, Jesus sent them out two by two, the missionaries? That's why, because they could support each other, encourage each other. They could help each other. And also I've noticed that when I have another priest with me, the crowd grows, get a bigger crowd. There's a power in companionship. There's a power, two heads are better than one. I live in community, religious community, communion, notice the word. We pray together, we eat together, we have meetings, we encourage each other, we support each other, friendships develop, we share things in common. Try to live a life like the life of apostle. Of course, vow of poverty, chastity, and obedience. My community in Houston, there's six of us. It's part of a wider community of about 100 with lay people involved and professed religious priests, brothers. We also have sisters. The idea of community is something that comes from the Acts of the Apostles when they all met together, shared everything in common. Very important to live as a church, reaching out not just by yourself, but as a part of a community. We have common goals, common missions, and it's not good to be alone. That's right from the Bible, not good to be alone. Community stretches me. Some people are so easy to get along with, and they're very prayerful and they're quiet. Other people are kind of noisy and they're contentious and, hard to get along with. I call them difficult people. Stretches me in terms of forgiveness, forbearance, being patient, love. And this is our primary vocation. All of us, whether you're single, married, divorced, separated, you have lost your spouse, a religious, all of us. That is our vocation because God is love, and that's who we are becoming. There was a document in the Second Vatican Council, Perfecte Caritas. It was about religious life, the perfection of love. Remember what Jesus said, be perfect as your heavenly Father is perfect. He was talking about love. And that word perfection means to grow toward, have it as your goal. So I have this saying that progression, not perfection, that's what it really means, that we progress in love. Look at your relationships right now. Those of you who are married, those of you in religious life, even if you're single, divorced, living alone after losing a spouse, look at your relationships, familial relationships, church relationships, work relationships. Those people are the people that God put in our life to stretch us so that we can become not bitter and angry, but as we read, patient, kind, not irritable, not selfish. Love endures forever. Person of love, that's my goal. Perfecte Caritas. Yes, I live in community. We try to be like apostles, and yes, that means ministry and reaching out to people, and it's easy to love the people that you don't know. Sometimes it's not so easy to love the people that you do know. And that's what stretches us. But there's grace to love, because that's who God is.

love is stronger than death. And also some of the Psalms talk about God's love. God's love endures forever. It's a love that isn't flimsy. It's not here today and gone tomorrow. It's a love that is faithful and endures forever. Besides marriage and religious life, I want you to know that there is a vocation. That's a call from God, an established vocation, marriage, religious life, community. There's also a vocation to single life. Many people don't know that, but that's a vocation from God too. It's a valid, authentic call from God. Whether marriage or religious life or single life, it's a vocation to love. I said earlier that some people are single because they choose to be and they feel called to be single. Other people, they've had a divorce or a separation, or perhaps they've gone through a spouse passing away and now they find themselves single. I remember my mom. My mother and father were married for 54 years. Just beautiful. One of the things I love to do is to have these renewal of vow ceremonies. One of the most powerful things that I ever did, my parents' 50th anniversary. Here I am, their priest's son, standing between them as they renewed their vows. And this is after 50 years living together. They know their own idiosyncrasies. They know what it's like to wake up in the morning and the way their hair looks and the smell on their breath. And after all those 50 years, there they were looking at each other, renewing their vows. They weren't just saying their vows from 50 years ago. They were renewing their vows right here, right now, today. And it was such an honor and a privilege to stand before them and to see that, yes, love endures. Love is our vocation, whether you're married, single, or religious. Talk about religious life just for a moment here. We need people to proclaim the gospel and to reach out and to love others. And it is the greatest joy of my life. Nathan Hale was an American patriot that grew up in the East Coast during the Revolutionary War. He was only like 20 years old. He was hung. He was hung for that revolutionary cause. And his famous dying words were, "I only regret that I have one life to give for my country. I only regret that I have only one life to give for God." What a joy it has been. I've been a religious now for 40 years, priest for 35, preaching the gospel everywhere, writing on media, reaching out through television and radio. This is the way I love. I love through preaching and counseling and hearing confessions and meeting people, praying over people, praying for people. That is one of my big ministries. Whether you're religious, single, or married, your vocation is to love. And I'm hoping for more vocations to the religious life. This is something that we pray for all the time because in the Catholic Church anyway, I think in Protestantism in general, we're lacking vocations to the ministry. We need younger people who will step forward, who have been touched by the grace of God, give their life generously, reach out to people in love. And if you've been thinking about a vocation, to the priesthood, to sisterhood, to diaconate, even to lay ministry, lay leadership, I'm going to invite you to get a spiritual director, talk it over with him or her, talk about where you think God might be leading you. And I'm hoping that maybe some of you are thinking about an outreach through media, becoming a passionist, living as a Catholic priest in community. As I told you, there's camaraderie, there's support, there's friendship, there's prayer, contemplation, ministry. I have such a blessed life. It is so good. Simply call 713-464-4932. I want to talk with you. I want to help you in your vocation. I'm praying for you that you would become a Catholic priest, sister, brother. Those of you who aren't Catholic, that you would become a minister, reaching out to people. You have gifts within you. And those gifts will come out as you give yourself. Becoming a person of love is what we're all about. And I praise God for the married people who reach out conducting Bible studies, who get involved in their church, who don't just sit at home
trying to love each other, but extend their love to all people. Love is our call. It is our vocation. Since most of you are married, let me talk about that a little bit. I want to concentrate on the vocation of marriage. First of all, I want you to understand that like the single life and like religious life, marriage is a call from God. It's a vocation that you have said yes to. When you proclaim your vows to each other, you're proclaiming it to God too, that you're going to be faithful to your partner, that you're going to be faithful to God. It is a call from God. For example, think about what brought you together

And chance or luck. I have this saying, coincidences are God incidences, God's miracles. Speaking of miracles, remember Jesus' first miracle happened at the Gospel of John. It was chapter 2, it was the wedding feast of Cana. All these jars, these big containers of water were turned into wine. An amazing miracle. Wow. I led a pilgrimage to Israel. I studied there. And I led a pilgrimage to Cana. And at Cana, I had about 10 or 20 married couples with me. We had the renewal of vows. The miracle of marriage is the miracle of Cana, that something bland tasting like water can be turned into something delicious like wine. Marriage can be routine and ordinary and bland. But when you invite Jesus into the center of your marriage, there can be a new fire. And this series is about living with passion, new passion. Something extraordinary can occur, the miracle of marriage. It was so beautiful to stand before, like my parents and all those married couples, as they exchanged their vows, they renewed their vows with each other, and they renewed their love toward each other. They vowed themselves again. Our vocation as religious, as single people and as married people, is to learn how to love. Those of you who are married, you know the idiosyncrasies, you know the flaws, you know the character defects of your spouse, but you can love them anyway. Love is patient and forgiving. I think most people, when they get married, they have that vision of love that comes from the culture. Love is erotic, love is sensuous, love is feel good, love is emotion. Maybe, a little bit. But most of all, love is a choice, it's a decision, and get this, it's sacrificial. Love is sacrificial. I am always doing things that I wouldn't have thought I would ordinarily do, but this is what love is, and I want to be a person of love, giving myself to others, growing, allowing God's love to fill my heart. This is what it means to be a Christian. Remember the early Christians? They said, see how they love one another. Wow. Invite Jesus into your marriage. There will be a new fire, a new passion, new love. Wanted to share with you that in the Catholic Church, marriage, of course, is one of the seven sacraments. A sacrament is a moment of grace. It's an encounter with Jesus. And as a priest, I minister the sacraments, such as Eucharist, baptism, reconciliation, anointing of the sick. And sometimes I preside at a wedding mostly of younger people. And I wanted to let you know that while it's a sacrament, I'm not the one who ministers the sacrament. Well, if that's true, if the priest isn't the one who ministers the sacrament of matrimony, then who is? The couple ministers the sacrament to each other. During the wedding, of course, when they exchange vows, that's ministering the sacrament to each other. But more than the wedding, it's after the wedding. It's the rest of their married life where you minister the sacrament to each other, the sacrament of matrimony. And how do you do that? You do it by forgiving, by being patient, by being generous, by giving to each other. That's ministering Christ to each other. I heard a story about one man who told me, he said, when I got married to my wife, I believed in God. But the God that I grew up with was harsh and punishing, and I felt like he was always out to get me. Just, I didn't really have a good vision of who God was. Intellectually, I knew that God loved me, but I didn't really feel it. But he said, my wife offered me a new vision of faith by her kindness, her gentleness, her tenderness, her touch, her love. And I developed a whole new image of who God is through her. That's ministering the sacrament of matrimony to each other. You show God, you show the face of Christ to each other by your love. And
Love is a progressive thing.

You keep growing in it. You may not be there yet. Remember what I said, progression, not perfection. Keep moving on. And you also show the face of God in your marriage to your children. Growing up, I remember my dad, I bear his name, Cedric Jr. My dad was trustworthy. He was one of my best friends, if not my best friend, offered me all this advice. I just loved being with him. We got along great. Now, as I pray to God and think about who God is, the image of God, my father gave me a great image of who God is. Wow, he ministered the sacrament of matrimony to me. And I think about my mom. Now, I'm not romanticizing my parents because they had their flaws too, but my mom showed me such tender love as a young person. I learned about love from my mom and what unconditional love was. And now when I talk about the unconditional love of God, and I do quite often, it's my mother who helped me to understand what that was, simply for loving me because I was her child. That's ministering the sacrament to your children, to each other. That miracle in John, so beautiful, water becoming wine. One of my greatest joys, as I said, was presiding at their renewal of vows and to have them look in their eyes at each other. And here I am, their son. I couldn't be there at their wedding day, but I could be there then. Love lasts. That's what marriages tell us, that love endures. When you're married, you're being a witness to the power of love. Yeah, there are imperfections, but there's growth. Invite Jesus into your marriage. Invite Jesus into your family. He's still doing miracles today. The Catholic Church is very much invested in family living. We have had conferences, we've had synods on the family. I think about Pope John Paul II, Pope Francis, and how they got together, synods on the family life. We want you to know that the church sees your family, loves you, and wants your family to flourish and to grow and become all it can be. If you are struggling in your marriage, then go to counseling. Well, my husband won't go with me. Well, then go by yourself and get the counseling that you need. Get the help that you need, because God works through counselors. Go to a Catholic priest, go to a nun, pour out your heart to them, listen to the advice, turn to the scriptures, turn to prayer. You will get the help that you need. Family life is so important. That's the first church began as a family, the domestic church. You meet together, hopefully the family that prays together stays together. You invite God in. You're generous. You reach out to each other. You forgive each other. You minister Christ to each other. And I see that in religious life. Some of our men are so zealous. Think about some of the missionaries that we've had, and they go out on the road, mission after mission, week after week, and proclaiming the gospel to people. Then when they come home, they are involved in communities. Some of the people cook for us that are priests. They give. They help us in the feast days, decorating the chapel, being a person of kindness, talking, communicating, being friendly, being respectful. This is what family life is all about, trying to be giving and loving and helping each other. This is our vocation. And as a single person, you do the same thing. You reach out to people, you're generous to people. I think about my partners. I have partners in this ministry. I'm reaching out now on religious networks, three religious networks, radio networks also, TV networks, and also on secular stations. And I can do this because the production costs are a lot and costs a lot to buy time, and I buy time on these networks and stations. It's my partners, generous benefactors, donors, who support me so that I can do this. They call that a love offering. Thank you to those of you who are my partners. Thank you for those of you who purchase my resources. Those are love offerings that support me so that I can do what I'm called to do. Remember what I told you what love is. Love is generosity. For God so loved
that he gave his only begotten son. That's one of the, if love is a diamond, that's one of the facets, one of the aspects of love, generosity, of course, patience, forgiveness, forbearance, not being selfish, selfless. And I always tell people that we are on a journey in the Christian life from selfishness to selflessness. I haven't arrived. Most of us haven't arrived yet, but we're all on the way. We've got to cut each other slack. Our vocation, whether you're single, married, or religious, is to love. Back to the miracle of Cana, really quickly. The water became wine. The steward tasted the wine, and he went up to the bridegroom, and he said, most people serve the best wine first, then when everybody's drunk, then they put in the rock gut, but not you. He said, you have saved the best wine for last. And you know what that does? That gives me hope. Hope in marriages that the best wine is yet to come. Hope in religious life that you will grow in love. Hope for single people that you will reach out and become all that you can be and live with passion. Invite Jesus into your vocation, single people, divorced people, separated people, widowed people, religious, invite Jesus in to your religious community, and married people, invite Jesus in because the best is yet to come. And don't just live, live with passion.

Hi everyone, I'm Kevin Elson. Welcome to another Catholic Destination. Today we are in San Antonio, Texas at the historic San Fernando Cathedral. It is the oldest standing church building in Texas. Its founding dates back to the early 1700s, and it has been a part of the history and culture of this area of Texas for more than 280 years. We're going to explore this beautiful cathedral, learn more about its history and significance in San Antonio. So please stay with us as we journey through the San Fernando Cathedral on Catholic Destinations.

0: San Fernando Cathedral is the oldest continuously functioning religious community in the state of Texas. The cathedral building has the added distinction of being the oldest standing church building in Texas. It was begun by a group of 15 families who came from the Canary Islands at the invitation of King Philip V of Spain.
1: Way back in 1732, the Spanish dedicated this soil for a place to honor God. They were going to call this church Nuestra Señora de Candelaria, Our Lady of Candlemas. That's when Mary presented the Jesus to the temple and she was purified. Well, it took them a whole year to walk through Mexico, and along the way they learned about Our Lady of Guadalupe. So they would just add that title in honoring Mary. Until they started building the church. And do you know how hard it would be to carve limestone out of the walls of the San Antonio Riverbank? They didn't have time to do that and feed their families. So this thing stopped until the King of Spain donated money to build it. Father Garcia says 5,000 pesos. I don't know for sure. Anyway, they built it and they changed the name to San Fernando to honor the king's ancestor, a very wonderful king of Spain who was powerful enough to push back the Moorish invasion and also to give his people laws that protect them from the nobility. And he lived like a monk rather than a king, praying in the humblest of situations. So he was canonized, and that's why they call this St. Ferdinand or San Fernando. And now it's a cathedral since 1874.
0: The Canary Islanders laid the cornerstone for San Fernando Church in 1738, creating the first parish in Texas. The center of the cathedral, which was placed behind the altar, became the official center of the city of San Antonio, and the point from which all distances traveled were calculated. In the early 1750s, they completed the church, and the original walls are, to this day, the oldest standing structure in the state of Texas.
1: This church is actually two churches in one. We are in the Spanish colonial church section that was built and started in 1738 and finished probably around 1752, 55 or so. And behind this plaster, and you can see some of the original pieces of limestone in the columns. To renovate this interior, they had to tear off some of this decayed limestone and add a veneer so it would be strong enough to hold up the dome. They preserved history by showing a few of these stones. They preserved history by showing some fresco from the 1890s. They even preserved some of the historic plaster that's behind plexiglass now.

0: And they dug down 3 foot to the original floor so you could see where that was. And I mentioned, or I'd like to emphasize, on the one side, there was a door frame that was only 3 foot tall because it went to the original floor. So they built that frame up, took a Spanish colonial door out of storage and placed it there. A door that tells the history of San Antonio. 4 bullet holes, 7 keyholes for security. Just touch that, and I bet you feel the wood vibrate.
1: By the end of the 18th century, the parish of San Fernando had grown considerably to a population of over 1,000. The church did suffer some setbacks in the early 19th century. A flood caused some damage in 1819, and a fire caused damage in 1828. However, significant rebuilding was carried out in 1829 and 30, and the church continued to serve as an important religious and social center. In 1831, the famed knife fighter James Bowie married Ursula de Veramente in San Fernando.

0: Many battles were waged within close proximity to the church in the 1800s. During the War for Mexican Independence, many of the slain soldiers were buried at San Fernando. And of course, one of the most famous battles in San Antonio was fought within sight of the church in the 1830s.
1: A new government took over in Mexico under Santa Anna. He started charging taxes, and the people revolted. First thing that happened in 1835, they kicked out this Mexican garrison. And then in 1836, on February 23rd, Santa Ana comes back. And in this little church, while the revolutionaries were sleeping, a little Mexican boy went to that little bell tower and rang the bell. He announced the beginning of the Battle of the Alamo. Right in this little church.
0: The crumbling Spanish mission of the Alamo was originally seized by Texas troops in 1835. They fortified the encampment with palisades and mounds of earth and mounted cannons on its wall. Despite being highly outnumbered, the just under 200 defenders of the Alamo held off Santa Anna's army for 13 days in February and March of 1836. The defenders were led by Lieutenant Colonel William B. Travis and included Davy Crockett and Jim Bowie. After 13 days, General Antonio Lopez de Santa Anna called for a final attack and ordered the blood red flag of no quarter raised on the tower of San Fernando Cathedral, signifying to the men inside the Alamo that they would not be spared.
1: On March 6th, 13 days later, he ordered a battle. The revolutionaries were wiped out. And when he rode through the carnage and the blood, Mayor Ruiz came up and said, "What shall we do with the bodies?" And Santa Anna said, "Burn their bodies. They're nothing but pirates, and they don't deserve a Christian burial." So Mayor Ruiz buried 182, burned them up there out where the Mariottes are now. Then Santa Anna went out to finish that battle, and he chased all the revolutionaries to the east. It ended up in the fields of San Jacinto. There in the fields of San Jacinto, Sam Houston got there on the 20th of April, set up in the northeast side of this pasture. The next day, Santa Anna comes and sets up on the southeast side. They knew each other was there, but they couldn't see them because of a low mound.
0: Houston ordered the attack in the afternoon while all was quiet on the Mexican side during the afternoon siesta. The overconfident Santa Anna had no lookouts posted. The battle line was formed and the cannons moved into position, and the men started moving down the mountain.
1: And there they are. They're thinking about the men at the Alamo, the 350 that were executed as prisoners. And they start walking towards Santa Anna's camp.

0: start singing along with the music. And if you can... Anyway, I'll try and sing the first verse. Will you come to the bower I have shaded for you? Your bed shall be of roses, besparkled by the dew. Will you, will you, will you, will you come to the bower? Will you, will you, will you, will you come to the bower? That private that was laying in the grass, he hears that and he says, Que bonita. He looks up thinking he's going to see marching practice, and he sees, according to the author T.R. Fehrenbach, he sees 1,000 Texas legends coming at him. Pretty soon, the song changes to curses. Remember the Alamo, remember Goliad, and shots were fired. He runs to the rear, Madre de Dios. He passes up that pavilion, which is empty. And Sam Houston men come behind him. And in 18 minutes, the battle was over. The next day, his men counted 630 poor, dead Mexican boys who died for nothing. They captured 730 soldiers. And I don't know about divine providence, but I wonder, because Sam Houston only lost 9 men.
1: Captain Juan Seguin, a San Antonio native, had been in the Alamo with his company of 37 men when he was sent out as a courier on a mission. His company stayed behind and all perished in the battle. Seguin then joined up with Sam Houston and fought Santa Ana at the Battle of San Jacinto.
0: Well, the good Catholic Juan Seguin, he comes back to this town. He goes to where his men were burned, and he gathers up some of the windswept ashes, pieces of bone and uniform, puts them in a little box, and he carries them down the hill towards this church and buries that box at the foot of this altar rail to give his men a symbolic Christian burial. Here in this church, in my opinion, is where the Battle of the Alamo ended. And then, as time went by, 100 years later, it was a centennial, they found that box, took it back and built a marble sarcophagus, put the box inside and made a marble plaque that said, here lies the remains of Travis Crockett and Bowie and the defenders of the Alamo. It might be an exaggeration, but symbolically, it's true, right here in this little church.
2: Well, here in the back of the cathedral is a marble coffin, which is believed to hold the remains of some of the defenders of the Alamo. Historians have argued over the years of the validity of this claim. Nonetheless, thousands have come here to view the coffin and to remember the Alamo.
1: During the late 1860s and early 1870s, the church was expanded. The original tower used by Santa Ana and the eastern wall were torn down during the construction project. In 1874, the church became a cathedral when Pope Pius IX named San Antonio a diocese. It would become an archdiocese in 1926. In the mid-1970s, the church once again went through another major restoration, and then again repairs were also made in preparation for Pope John Paul II's visit on September 13, 1987.

0: Father David Garcia, who was rector at the cathedral from 1995 until 2008, also conducted extensive renovations while he was rector.
1: When Father Garcia renovated this place, he dedicated two retablos to Mary. On one side is Nuestra Señora de Candelaria, and it's a statue clothed like a European queen, and it's a gift from the Canary Islanders to San Antonio. On the other side, this is the south side, they found a painting of Our Lady of Guadalupe in Santa Fe, New Mexico. And it was done in the 1770s in such good condition that you could see the signature of the painter on the bottom. An invaluable treasure housed in our little church. The retablo that's entitled Jesus Christ, Word and Sacrament is the crowning gem of this church. What you see as far as the sacrament is concerned is on the pillars, he carved in grapes. And then on the side, there's an urn filled with wheat. Then he dedicated the sacrament to the Word using the four evangelists. On the upper left-hand corner is Matthew, going across Mark, down below Luke, and then John. The little icons, like the eagle and the angel and the lion, represent their style of scripture writing. That retablo made by Leonardo Soto y Resendiz was in place. He brought up five women and five men to finish it up. And they worked for the 4 weeks, 6 days a week, until they finished it with historic recipes and tools. They painted the statues and added 15,000 pieces of gold leaf and presented to us and the citizens of San Antonio and to the people who visit us from Boston, Massachusetts, and Pennsylvania, a gift that they can also share with their children and their great-grandchildren.
2: Yeah, the retablo is a beautiful place. Of course, it has the Blessed Sacrament. So many people come here just to sit in prayer and just to reflect on the Gospels of Matthew, Mark, Luke, and John. Some people come in here because they want to go to the retablo on the right-hand side, which is Our Lady of Candelaria. Many of the descendants from the Canary Islanders, and even those who come straight from the Canary Islands, come over here and they do homage, they pray. And then, of course, we have Our Lady of Guadalupe, where a lot of people also come and spend time in prayer. But the retablo is just, it's a beautiful place that holds the Holy Eucharist, and people come here in awe. That's what catches their eye as soon as they walk into the cathedral from the front doors. They see the gold retablo, and they're immediately attracted to there, and once they're there, they begin to pray.

0: Well, the stone-carved baptismal font is believed to have been a gift of King Charles III of Spain in 1759. It's just one of the many historic and beautiful pieces found here in the cathedral.
1: Here at the cathedral, we have, of course, a lot of antiques and artifacts, like you said. We have especially the Our Lady of Guadalupe, you know, painted back in the 1600s. We have the Stations of the Cross back in the 1800s. But most everyone comes to see are the sarcophagus of that carries the bones of Travis, Bowie, and Crockett, you know, the defenders of the Alamo. So a lot of people will come from the Alamo over here to go and look at the sarcophagus, and then, of course, to come in and pray in this beautiful church. So there's a lot of beautiful history. Here, this old section of the church, this was 1731. So this is still, this is the oldest sanctuary in the United States, still utilized. Still, this is where we celebrate the Holy Eucharist. So all of those things together make San Fernando what it is, as a place where we come together and be Christ with each other.
2: The San Fernando Cathedral has been a place of refuge in this region for hundreds of years, a place where the poor, the outcast, and all those in need can come and find help and healing.
3: This is a sanctuary for refugees. The very first refugees were from the mission San Antonio. They could not build their church, so they came here, and they had all their religious needs handled in San Fernando. Then in the 1920s, the Mexican government was persecuting the Catholic Church, and half the bishops fled to San Antonio. They had a defiant cry against the government, Viva el Cristo Rey, praise Christ the King. And we have a statue in our little church called the Sacred Heart, and that represents those bishops that were here in the 1920s. On the other side, across from that statue, is a statue entitled El Cristo Negro, the Black Christ. A beautiful, I believe it's a bronze cross, and with a dark-skinned Jesus hanging there. And that represents the refugees from the Civil War in the Central America in the 1980s. And it's a center of devotion. These people still come here, imagine themselves at the foot of the cross, giving their petitions, giving their prayers of gratitude. And you can see holy cards and little petitions at the base of that statue.

0: Canary Islanders came here to San Antonio, and on the feast day of St. Anthony, they celebrated the Mass on the riverbanks, and it was filled with immigrants. You know, just like the policy that we're trying to build upon in the United States now, this was filled with immigrants around here. And the church was the center again. Whenever they did anything political back then, whenever they blessed council members or mayors or whatever, they did it, and they still do it here in the cathedral. Whenever proclamations needed to be made out in the city, they did it out in the front of the cathedral. So it's always been an extremely important part of the church. You know, the Canary Islanders came here. The Hispanic, my brothers and sisters who come here to celebrate Mass, especially in Spanish, that most of our Masses are bilingual. They have to be. It's a different cultures come here together and they celebrate. We have the Hispanics from Mexico, from Colombia, from El Salvador. We have people from India that come here. We have people from Europe that come here, and they just come to celebrate with us. So it is a melting pot, literally, here at San Fernando. And it's beautiful how the gospel of Christ is proclaimed to everyone. No differences, differences in race or whatever. We're here as brothers and sisters of the body of Christ. And so that's what San Fernando Cathedral is about.
1: Well, to this day, San Fernando Cathedral is a very active parish with over 5,000 participants at weekend masses each week. The cathedral also continues to celebrate important feast days in the Latin American calendar, as well as hold special events, including the annual Passion Play, which draws thousands of visitors.
0: We also have gigantic celebrations that come, people from all over San Antonio come. For instance, we have our the Passion of Christ. We celebrate it at Milam Park, which is about maybe half a mile from here. And we have the whole passion itself. You know, people dressed, the person dressed like Jesus being whipped, all kinds of Romans, soldiers, the ladies and children screaming and crucify him. And San Antonio, we will have about 10 to 20,000 people that come to that. And they'll start the procession with the cross being carried by the Christ, and then Archbishop will carry the cross halfway as well. And then they finally come right here into the front of San Fernando Cathedral, and that's where the crucifixion takes place, and it's completely filled. So we have that. So this is the heart of San Antonio. Literally, it is. Here near the sanctuary, we have this little circle, and it says it's geographically the heart of San Antonio. So whenever they measure distance from the beautiful city of Boston down to San Antonio, and it says like however many thousands of miles it is, it's to San Fernando Cathedral. So this is the heart and the soul of the city.
2: Symphonies, concerts, and television specials are but a few of the special events held in the cathedral regularly. Hundreds of people come here every day to light a candle, say a prayer, or follow various devotional traditions. Tour buses arrive constantly. Every visitor, everyone who walks into this sanctuary, becomes an important piece of the story of San Fernando and its enduring presence as the spiritual center of San Antonio.
3: And every day of the week, there are people from Bexar County and City Hall that will come to this church, sit in silence, and ask for help in making important decisions. Some are out there right now, as a matter of fact.
0: Because you're downtown San Antonio, you have all the law offices, you have the courthouse, so the jurors come in here on a daily basis to pray, so do the attorneys, as well as the judges, to make sure that the right decision is met. They come here, they say in prayer. We have the homeless who come here early in the morning to get out of the heat or to get out of the cold, and they spend the time also, some of them in prayer. And it's just a place where a lot of people from every different economic group come together and pray with each other. That's the beautiful thing about San Fernando.

0: this venue speaks to my heart, speaks to my curiosity about history and all the lessons that history are teaching us. And by gosh, it's a very convenient place to go to Mass or to sit and pray in the silence and the beauty of this church.
1: Well, what a wonderful journey through this historic cathedral. It certainly has been at the center of the history of San Antonio and the state of Texas since its founding back in the 1700s. Today, it continues to be at the center of this great city, providing sacraments to the faithful, special events to all residents and visitors alike, and as a spiritual presence for all to come to say a prayer, light a candle, and be nourished in the faith. We want to thank all the people here at the San Fernando Cathedral for their help in putting this show together, especially Father Tony Villano and Al Schwab. And we'd like to thank you as well for joining us on this visit to the San Fernando Cathedral. My name's Kevin Nelson. Thanks so much for being with us today. We invite you to join us again next time for another Catholic destination.

0: I asked the Lord today, what should I write? A sister who had died 2 months ago came to me. I saw her in a terrible condition. Her face was burning red and painfully distorted. She looked so bad, I did not know if she came from purgatory or hell.
1: Please pray for this poor soul that you have seen. She is in great need of your mercy.
0: Yes, Lord. The soul appeared to me for many nights, begging my prayers. Finally, after a while, she appeared no longer in her great suffering and pain, but looked beautiful in a radiant light with her eyes filled with incredible joy. She urged me

0: The angel of the Lord declared to Mary,
1: and she conceived of the Holy Spirit.
0: Hail Mary, full of grace, the Lord is with thee. Blessed art thou among women, and blessed is the fruit of thy womb, Jesus.
1: Holy Mary, Mother of God, pray for us sinners, now and at the hour of our death. Amen.
0: Behold, the handmaid of the Lord.
1: Be it done unto me according to thy word.
0: Hail Mary, full of grace, the Lord is with thee. Blessed art thou among women, and blessed is the fruit of thy womb, Jesus.
1: Holy Mary, Mother of God, pray for us sinners, now and at the hour of our death. Amen.
0: And the Word was made flesh,
1: and dwelt among us.
0: Hail Mary, full of grace, the Lord is with thee. Blessed art thou among women, and blessed is the fruit of thy womb, Jesus.
1: Holy Mary, Mother of God, pray for us sinners, now and at the hour of our death. Amen.
0: Pray for us, O Holy Mother of God,
1: that we may be made worthy of the promises of Christ.
0: Let us pray. Pour forth, we beseech thee, O Lord, thy grace into our hearts, that we, to whom the incarnation of Christ, thy Son, was made known by the message of an angel, may by his passion and cross be brought to the glory of his resurrection, through Christ our Lord.
1: Amen.

Hello, I'm Bishop Breed. Thank you for joining me today in praying the sorrowful mysteries of the Most Holy Rosary of the Blessed Virgin Mary in New Orleans. I'm standing here in the heart of the French Quarter, just behind the Cathedral of St. Louis, the Basilica Cathedral, which is the mother church for the great Archdiocese of New Orleans. The sights and the sounds of this historic city, this historic place, are a backdrop today for us as we meditate on the sorrowful mysteries. For this is a city that has experienced great challenge, as every city does, as every one of us does. Even these gardens have been redesigned and maintained by the very same architect as the gardens at Versailles. Just a little hint as to the history of this place where I stand. The city is instantly recognized by its cathedral in its position overlooking Jackson Square. Its triple steeples tower over the historic city and this local church of the Archdiocese of New Orleans. This national historic landmark is a true centerpiece to the history of this great place. And so what a great place to pray and meditate on these sorrowful mysteries as we say, in the name of the Father and of the Son and of the Holy Spirit, amen. I believe in one God, the Father, the Almighty, creator of heaven and earth, and in Jesus Christ, his only Son, our Lord, who was conceived by the Holy Spirit, born of the Virgin Mary, suffered under Pontius Pilate, was crucified, died, and was buried. He descended into hell. On the third day, he rose again from the dead. He ascended into heaven. From there, he shall come to judge the living and the dead. I believe in the Holy Spirit, the Holy Catholic Church, the communion of saints, the forgiveness of sin, the resurrection of the body, and life everlasting. Amen. Our Father, who art in heaven, hallowed be thy name. Thy kingdom come, thy will be done, on earth as it is in heaven. Give us this day our daily bread, and forgive us our trespasses, as we forgive those who trespass against us. And lead us not into temptation, but deliver us from evil. Amen. Hail Mary, full of grace, the Lord is with thee. Blessed art thou among women, and blessed is the fruit of thy womb, Jesus. Holy Mary, Mother of God, pray for us sinners, now and at the hour of our death. Amen. Hail Mary, full of grace, the Lord is with thee. Blessed art thou among women, and blessed is the fruit of thy womb, Jesus. Holy Mary, Mother of God, pray for us sinners, now and at the hour of our death. Amen. Hail Mary, full of grace, the Lord is with thee. Blessed art thou among women, and blessed is the fruit of thy womb, Jesus. Holy Mary, Mother of God, pray for us sinners, now and at the hour of our death. Amen. Glory be to the Father, and to the Son, and to the Holy Spirit, as it was in the beginning, is now, and ever shall be, world without end. Amen. O my Jesus, forgive us our sins, save us from the fires of hell, lead all souls into heaven, especially those who are in most need of thy mercy. The first sorrowful mystery that we meditate upon, the agony in the garden. Now, this was not a physical agony, of course, but a mental anguish. And perhaps this is equally challenging for us to realize because sometimes the severity of mental anguish is hidden. There is no blood. There are no broken bones, but agony nonetheless. This is a city, the city of New Orleans, of great resilience, but also one that has shared a certain agony. And perhaps you are agonizing now over something or someone or something deeply personal. Let us pray for all those who face agony in their lives. As we say, Our Father who art in heaven, hallowed be thy name. Thy kingdom come, thy will be done on earth as it is in heaven. Give us this day our daily bread, and forgive us our trespasses, as we forgive those who trespass against us. And lead us not into temptation, but deliver us from evil. Amen. Hail Mary, full of grace, the Lord is with thee. Blessed art thou among women, and blessed is the fruit of thy womb, Jesus. Holy Mary, Mother of God, pray for us sinners, now and at the hour of our death. Amen. Hail Mary, full of grace, the Lord is with thee. Blessed art thou among women, and blessed is the fruit of thy womb, Jesus. Holy Mary, Mother of God, pray for us sinners,
now and at the hour of our death. Amen. Hail, Mary, full of grace, the Lord is with thee. Blessed art thou among women, and blessed is the fruit of thy womb, Jesus. Holy Mary, Mother of God, pray for us sinners, now and at the hour of our death. Amen. Hail, Mary, full of grace, the Lord is with thee. Blessed art thou among women, and blessed is the fruit of thy womb, Jesus. Holy Mary, Mother of God, pray for us sinners, now and at the hour of our death. Amen. Hail, Mary, full of grace, the Lord is with thee. Blessed art thou among women, and blessed is the fruit of thy womb, Jesus. Holy Mary, Mother of God, pray for us sinners, now and at the hour of our death. Amen. Hail, Mary, full of grace, the Lord is with thee. Blessed art thou among women, and blessed is the fruit of thy womb, Jesus. Holy Mary, Mother of God, pray for us sinners, now and at the hour of our death. Amen. Hail, Mary, full of grace, the Lord is with thee. Blessed art thou among women, and blessed is the fruit of thy womb, Jesus. Holy Mary, Mother of God, pray for us sinners, now and at the hour of our death. Amen. Hail, Mary, full of grace, the Lord is with thee. Blessed art thou among women, and blessed is the fruit of thy womb, Jesus. Holy Mary, Mother of God, pray for us sinners, now and at the hour of our death. Amen. Hail, Mary, full of grace, the Lord is with thee. Blessed art thou among women, and blessed is the fruit of thy womb, Jesus. Holy Mary, Mother of God, pray for us sinners, now and at the hour of our death. Amen. Glory be to the Father, and to the Son, and to the Holy Spirit, as it was in the beginning, is now, and ever shall be, world without end. Amen. O my Jesus, forgive us our sins, save us from the fires of hell, lead all souls into heaven, especially those who are in most need of thy mercy. The second sorrowful mystery, the scourging at the pillar. Let's face it, how cruel we can be to one another. Devising ways to inflict pain and suffering as punishment for crimes or crimes that are perceived. Are we not, every one of us, guilty of doing this at some point? None of us are perfect, but Jesus is. And yet, he was scourged for our sins. Upon him was the chastisement of us all. By his wounds, we have been healed. Our Father, who art in heaven, hallowed be thy name. Thy kingdom come, thy will be done on earth as it is in heaven. Give us this day our daily bread, and forgive us our trespasses, as we forgive those who trespass against us. And lead us not into temptation, but deliver us from evil. Amen. Hail, Mary, full of grace, the Lord is with thee. Blessed art thou among women, and blessed is the fruit of thy womb, Jesus. Holy Mary, Mother of God, pray for us sinners, now and at the hour of our death. Amen. Hail, Mary, full of grace, the Lord is with thee. Blessed art thou among women, and blessed is the fruit of thy womb, Jesus. Holy Mary, Mother of God, pray for us sinners, now and at the hour of our death. Amen. Hail, Mary, full of grace, the Lord is with thee. Blessed art thou among women, and blessed is the fruit of thy womb, Jesus. Holy Mary, Mother of God, pray for us sinners, now and at the hour of our death. Amen. Hail, Mary, full of grace, the Lord is with thee. Blessed art thou among women, and blessed is the fruit of thy womb, Jesus. Holy Mary, Mother of God, pray for us sinners, now and at the hour of our death. Amen. Hail, Mary, full of grace, the Lord is with thee. Blessed art thou among women, and blessed is the fruit of thy womb, Jesus. Holy Mary, Mother of God, pray for us sinners, now and at the hour of our death. Amen. Hail, Mary, full of grace, the Lord is with thee. Blessed art thou among women, and blessed is the fruit of thy womb, Jesus. Holy Mary, Mother of God, pray for us sinners, now and at the hour of our death. Amen. Hail, Mary, full of grace, the Lord is with thee. Blessed art thou among women, and blessed is the fruit of thy womb, Jesus. Holy Mary, Mother of God, pray for us sinners, now and at the hour of our death. Amen. Hail, Mary, full of grace, the Lord is with thee. Blessed art thou among women, and blessed is the fruit of thy womb, Jesus. Holy Mary, Mother of God, pray for us sinners, now and at the hour of our death. Amen. Hail, Mary, full of grace, the Lord is with thee. Blessed art thou among women, and blessed is the fruit of thy womb, Jesus. Holy Mary, Mother of God, pray for us sinners,
now and at the hour of our death. Amen. Hail, Mary, full of grace, the Lord is with thee. Blessed art thou among women, and blessed is the fruit of thy womb, Jesus. Holy Mary, Mother of God, pray for us sinners, now and at the hour of our death. Amen. Glory be to the Father, and to the Son, and to the Holy Spirit, as it was in the beginning, is now, and ever shall be, world without end. Amen. O my Jesus, forgive us our sins. Save us from the fires of hell. Lead all souls into heaven, especially those who are in most need of thy mercy. The third sorrowful mystery, the crowning with thorns. Our head, of course, holds our brain, and so our thoughts, our memories, perhaps that which makes us who we are. But to crown that sacred head of Jesus with thorns is an insult to all of us. By our meditation upon that crown of thorns, let's be reminded of the fact that we need to treat one another with tremendous care, with great gentleness, and not sharp barbs. Our Father, who art in heaven, hallowed be thy name. Thy kingdom come, thy will be done on earth as it is in heaven. Give us this day our daily bread, and forgive us our trespasses as we forgive those who trespass against us. And lead us not into temptation, but deliver us from evil. Amen. Hail Mary, full of grace, the Lord is with thee. Blessed art thou among women, and blessed is the fruit of thy womb, Jesus. Holy Mary, Mother of God, pray for us sinners, now and at the hour of our death. Amen. Hail Mary, full of grace, the Lord is with thee. Blessed art thou among women, and blessed is the fruit of thy womb, Jesus. Holy Mary, Mother of God, pray for us sinners, now and at the hour of our death. Amen. Hail Mary, full of grace, the Lord is with thee. Blessed art thou among women, and blessed is the fruit of thy womb, Jesus. Holy Mary, Mother of God, pray for us sinners, now and at the hour of our death. Amen. Hail Mary, full of grace, the Lord is with thee.

Blessed art thou among women, and blessed is the fruit of thy womb, Jesus. Holy Mary, Mother of God, pray for us sinners, now and at the hour of our death. Amen. Hail, Mary, full of grace, the Lord is with thee. Blessed art thou among women, and blessed is the fruit of thy womb, Jesus. Holy Mary, Mother of God, pray for us sinners, now and at the hour of our death. Amen. Hail, Mary, full of grace, the Lord is with thee. Blessed art thou among women, and blessed is the fruit of thy womb, Jesus. Holy Mary, Mother of God, pray

now and at the hour of our death. Amen. Hail Mary, full of grace, the Lord is with thee. Blessed art thou among women, and blessed is the fruit of thy womb, Jesus. Holy Mary, Mother of God, pray for us sinners, now and at the hour of our death. Amen. Hail Mary, full of grace, the Lord is with thee. Blessed art thou among women, and blessed is the fruit of thy womb, Jesus. Holy Mary, Mother of God, pray for us sinners, now and at the hour of our death. Amen. Hail Mary, full of grace, the Lord is with thee. Blessed art thou among women, and blessed is the fruit of thy womb, Jesus. Holy Mary, Mother of God, pray for us sinners, now and at the hour of our death. Amen. Hail Mary, full of grace, the Lord is with thee. Blessed art thou among women, and blessed is the fruit of thy womb, Jesus. Holy Mary, Mother of God, pray for us sinners, now and at the hour of our death. Amen. Hail Mary, full of grace, the Lord is with thee. Blessed art thou among women, and blessed is the fruit of thy womb, Jesus. Holy Mary, Mother of God, pray for us sinners, now and at the hour of our death. Amen. Glory be to the Father, and to the Son, and to the Holy Spirit, as it was in the beginning, is now, and ever shall be, world without end. Amen. O my Jesus, forgive us our sins, save us from the fires of hell. Lead all souls into heaven, especially those who are in most need of thy mercy. The fourth sorrowful mystery, the carrying of the cross. Of course, we all have our crosses to carry and to bear, but none of them are of the weight of the one that Jesus carried, because it was the load for all of us. It was the sorrows and the sins that he bore for all of us. So let's be very grateful to him. Though he carried his rugged cross so long ago, he still walks with us to help us carry our burdens, to bear our crosses. Our Father, who art in heaven, hallowed be thy name. Thy kingdom come, thy will be done on earth as it is in heaven. Give us this day our daily bread, and forgive us our trespasses as we forgive those who trespass against us. And lead us not into temptation, but deliver us from evil. Amen. Hail Mary, full of grace, the Lord is with thee. Blessed art thou among women, and blessed is the fruit of thy womb, Jesus. Holy Mary, Mother of God, pray for us sinners, now and at the hour of our death. Amen. Hail Mary, full of grace, the Lord is with thee. Blessed art thou among women, and blessed is the fruit of thy womb, Jesus. Holy Mary, Mother of God, pray for us sinners, now and at the hour of our death. Amen. Hail Mary, full of grace, the Lord is with thee. Blessed art thou among women, and blessed is the fruit of thy womb, Jesus. Holy Mary, Mother of God, pray for us sinners, now and at the hour of our death. Amen. Hail Mary, full of grace, the Lord is with thee. Blessed art thou among women, and blessed is the fruit of thy womb, Jesus. Holy Mary, Mother of God, pray for us sinners, now and at the hour of our death. Amen. Hail Mary, full of grace, the Lord is with thee. Blessed art thou among women, and blessed is the fruit of thy womb, Jesus. Holy Mary, Mother of God, pray for us sinners, now and at the hour of our death. Amen. Hail Mary, full of grace, the Lord is with thee. Blessed art thou among women, and blessed is the fruit of thy womb, Jesus. Holy Mary, Mother of God, pray for us sinners, now and at the hour of our death. Amen. Hail Mary, full of grace, the Lord is with thee. Blessed art thou among women, and blessed is the fruit of thy womb, Jesus. Holy Mary, Mother of God, pray for us sinners, now and at the hour of our death. Amen. Hail Mary, full of grace, the Lord is with thee. Blessed art thou among women, and blessed is the fruit of thy womb, Jesus. Holy Mary, Mother of God, pray for us sinners, now and at the hour of our death. Amen. Hail Mary, full of grace, the Lord is with thee. Blessed art thou among women, and blessed is the fruit of thy womb, Jesus. Holy Mary, Mother of God, pray for us sinners, now and at the hour of our death. Amen. Hail Mary, full of grace, the Lord is with thee. Blessed art thou among women, and blessed is the fruit of thy womb, Jesus. Holy Mary, Mother of God, pray for us sinners, now and at the hour of our death. Amen. Glory be to the Father, and to the Son, and to the Holy Spirit, as it was in the beginning, is now, and ever shall be, world without end. Amen. O my Jesus, forgive us our sins, save us from the fires of hell. Lead all souls into heaven,

especially those who are in most need of thy mercy. The fifth and the final of the sorrowful mysteries, the crucifixion of Jesus. This was the great turning point, really, of human history. Here on the cross, heaven and earth came together. This was the hour for which God sent his Son, for which he proved his love for the world. We adore you, O Christ, and we praise you, because by your holy cross, you have redeemed this city and this world. And so we pray. Our Father, who art in heaven, hallowed be thy name. Thy kingdom come, thy will be done on earth as it is in heaven. Give us this day our daily bread, and forgive us our trespasses, as we forgive those who trespass against us. And lead us not into temptation, but deliver us from evil. Amen. Hail Mary, full of grace, the Lord is with thee. Blessed art thou among women, and blessed is the fruit of thy womb, Jesus. Holy Mary, Mother of God, pray for us sinners, now and at the hour of our death. Amen. Hail Mary, full of grace, the Lord is with thee. Blessed art thou among women, and blessed is the fruit of thy womb, Jesus. Holy Mary, Mother of God, pray for us sinners, now and at the hour of our death. Amen. Hail Mary, full of grace, the Lord is with thee. Blessed art thou among women, and blessed is the fruit of thy womb, Jesus. Holy Mary, Mother of God, pray for us sinners, now and at the hour of our death. Amen. Hail Mary, full of grace, the Lord is with thee. Blessed art thou among women, and blessed is the fruit of thy womb, Jesus. Holy Mary, Mother of God, pray for us sinners, now and at the hour of our death. Amen. Hail Mary, full of grace, the Lord is with thee. Blessed art thou among women, and blessed is the fruit of thy womb, Jesus. Holy Mary, Mother of God, pray for us sinners, now and at the hour of our death. Amen. Hail Mary, full of grace, the Lord is with thee. Blessed art thou among women, and blessed is the fruit of thy womb, Jesus. Holy Mary, Mother of God, pray for us sinners, now and at the hour of our death. Amen. Hail Mary, full of grace, the Lord is with thee. Blessed art thou among women, and blessed is the fruit of thy womb, Jesus. Holy Mary, Mother of God, pray for us sinners, now and at the hour of our death. Amen. Hail Mary, full of grace, the Lord is with thee. Blessed art thou among women, and blessed is the fruit of thy womb, Jesus. Holy Mary, Mother of God, pray for us sinners, now and at the hour of our death. Amen. Hail Mary, full of grace, the Lord is with thee. Blessed art thou among women, and blessed is the fruit of thy womb, Jesus. Holy Mary, Mother of God, pray for us sinners, now and at the hour of our death. Amen. Hail Mary, full of grace, the Lord is with thee. Blessed art thou among women, and blessed is the fruit of thy womb, Jesus. Holy Mary, Mother of God, pray for us sinners, now and at the hour of our death. Amen. Glory be to the Father, and to the Son, and to the Holy Spirit, as it was in the beginning, is now, and ever shall be, world without end. Amen. O my Jesus, forgive us our sins, save us from the fires of hell. Lead all souls into heaven, especially those who are in most need of thy mercy. Hail, Holy Queen, Mother of Mercy, our life, our sweetness, and our hope. To thee do we cry, poor banished children of Eve. To thee do we send up our sighs, mourning and weeping in this valley of tears. Turn then, most gracious advocate, thine eyes of mercy toward us, and after this, our exile, show unto us the blessed fruit of thy womb, Jesus. O clement, O loving, O sweet Virgin Mary, pray for us, O Holy Mother of God, that we may be made worthy of the promises of Christ. Let us pray. O God, whose only begotten Son, by whose life, death, and resurrection has purchased for us the rewards of everlasting life, grant, we beseech thee, that by meditating on these mysteries of the most holy rosary of the Blessed Virgin Mary, we may both imitate what they contain and obtain what they promise through the same Christ our Lord. Amen. May the divine assistance remain always with us. May the souls of the faithful departed, through the mercy of God, rest in peace. Holy Mother, with thy loving child, thy blessing give to us this day, in the name of the Father, and of the Son, and of the Holy Spirit. Amen. Well, thank you so much for joining me in praying together the Holy Rosary of the Blessed Virgin Mary, meditating as we have upon the sorrowful mysteries. Here
in this great and historic city of New Orleans, here in the French Quarter, just behind the beautiful and historic Cathedral Basilica of St. Louis. This is a city, like others, that has suffered and faced many, many challenges, but a city resilient, a city where the bright light of faith and the gospel has been preached. And so it's been a joy to stand here in New Orleans, in this great archdiocese, and pray together with you, relying as we do upon the powerful intercession of the Blessed Mother of God upon this city, upon the human family, and upon each one of you. May God bless you always.

When did St. Peter receive his vocation? On the shore of the Sea of Galilee, he heard Jesus' voice speak to him. Come and see. Come and follow me. But that wasn't when he received his specific vocation, because Jesus called many to be his disciples and to follow him. It's something we're all called to do, to follow Jesus. The church calls this the universal call or vocation to holiness. It's something we all share in. St. Peter's specific vocation, that came later.

In the middle of the gospel, Jesus asks the apostles, "Who do the crowd say that I am?" They say, "Some say John the Baptist or Elijah or one of the prophets." But then Jesus asks, "Who do you say that I am?" St. Peter, he speaks on behalf of the apostles and he says, "You are the Christ. You are the Son of the living God." And it's in that moment when he identifies who Jesus is, that he is the Lord. That's when St. Peter discovers his own vocation, because in that moment, Jesus says to St. Peter, "And you are Peter, and upon this rock I will build my church. And I give you the keys of the kingdom of heaven, and whatever you loose on earth will be loosed in heaven. Whatever you bind on earth will be bound in heaven. The gates of the netherworld shall not prevail against the church." And so it's finally when St. Peter comes to know who Jesus is and to trust him and to confess him, he comes to discover his own vocation, who God has called him to be Peter, the rock of the church. In this series, we'll help you get to know your vocation, who you are made to be, by most of all, getting to know Jesus and trusting him.

0: Hi everyone, I'm Kevin Elson here in the living room, hoping you can join us on Wednesday for This Is the Day as we learn about the wisdom of St. Claude with Brandon Otto and his new book, Not of the World, 20 Lessons on Following Christ Without Compromise. St. Claude was the spiritual director of St. Margaret Mary Alacoque, who received visions of the Sacred Heart of Jesus. So please tune in. It's going to be a great show on Wednesday for This Is the Day right here on Catholic TV.
1: Hello, I'm Bishop Reed here in Christ Cathedral in Garden Grove, California. 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

0: get it. What's so great about this place?
1: Are you kidding me? Hank's Chicken Palace is a world landmark. It was recently voted the 8th wonder of the world.
0: Somehow, I doubt that.
2: I eat here all the time. They even gave me my own parking spot.
0: Are you kidding me? We'll never be able to eat all this chicken.
2: We? Get your own nuggets. These are mine.
3: What can I say? Ryan's always liked his chicken. When he was a baby, we tried to teach him all the animal noises. When we got to chicken, instead of cluck cluck, he'd always scream, yummy! It was adorable.
2: Mom!
4: Order up.
3: Oh, this looks great. I can't wait to try their new chicken pot pie. Thank you. Mmm, delicious. Oh, Ryan, you've got to try this.
2: Does it have chicken?
3: Of course.
2: And yes, please.
3: Normally, he can't order pot pies because most of them have
2: peas.
0: Ryan, your face.
2: No, no, no!
0: What's happening?
5: Poison!
3: Oh, no. He's allergic to peas. He swells up like a balloon if he even touches one.
2: How is this possible?
3: I don't know. Hank's Chicken Palace doesn't even serve peas.
6: Hank's Chicken Pot Pie, now serving peas.
3: I once made a pea soup, and he swelled up like a hippopotamus.
2: I was in the hospital for a week. People call me Marshmallow.
0: This is going to look great on my blog.
5: How could you feed me peas? You know what they do to me.
3: I'm so sorry, honey. I didn't know they started serving them.
5: Poison! These tried to poison me.
3: It was an accident. I'm so sorry.
5: You're not forgiven.
0: How long does it last like this?
3: It depends. The more peas he eats, the bigger he gets, and the longer it lasts.
7: Come on, boys! Let's poach this place!
2: What's happening? I can't think!

0: something.
1: I'm flying.
2: Now, let's put an egg in our shoe and bite it.
3: What just happened?
4: I want a full report.
5: Well, sir, at approximately 12:32 p.m., a masked farm girl and two chickens entered the store and completely destroyed it.
4: And where were you, DeFrades?
5: He was playing with a balloon.
1: My body was going into shock! I had a life-threatening allergic reaction, a fact that some people don't seem to care about.
6: Honey, it was a complete accident, and I already said I was sorry.
1: Mom, you poisoned me.
5: But you're clearly fine now. Unlike Hank's restaurant, which was destroyed, along with every other chicken restaurant in town.
6: Oh my, every restaurant?
5: Every one. They've all been attacked by the farm girl and her chicken bandits.
4: What do we know about this girl?
5: Her name is Rebecca Sunnyside, a.k.a.
7: Bucktooth Becky?
5: You know her?
7: Those teeth are pretty hard to forget.

0: I remember Becky. You two were science fair partners.
1: Bix, would you please inform my mother that I'm not speaking to her?
2: That's enough, Defrades. I need you two working together on this mission, and that involves talking.
1: But, sir...
2: You're partners, so put the past behind you, find Becky, and stop her evil scheme.
3: Yee-haw! Those chicken eaters don't know what hit them. I told y'all I'd make things right.
4: I made you a promise back when you was just little chicks.
5: Y'all are just the sweetest chicken babies ever. I'm gonna call you Chicken Blue and you Chicken Red, cause y'all are so cute. We're gonna win the blue and red ribbon. Right, Ryan?
6: Yeah, whatever.
5: All right, now I'm gonna get them some water. So you watch them real close now.
7: Hey, Ryan, you wanna come see our volcano?
8: You made a volcano?
7: It used lava and everything. What'd you make?
6: We hatched baby chicks.
5: Whoops, I forgot the water bowl. I guess those birds just make me as happy as a pig in the mud.
7: So, what do they do?
6: They just sorta sit there.
7: That's it?
8: Yeah, well, I wanted to do something cool like a volcano, but Becky was all obsessed with these silly little birds.
7: Becky's your partner?
8: I know, I tried switching, but no one would trade me. So instead, I got stuck with Bucktooth Becky and her silly little birds.
7: Bucktooth Becky? That's hilarious. Well, come on. Come check out the volcano.
5: Why they gotta be so mean? Yay, silly birds. You're the best birds ever. And don't worry. Someday we'll get those mean kids and anybody else who ever tries to hurt us.
4: I made a promise that day, and I mean to keep it.
5: We must be stronger than our enemies. Beep! Let the anger well up inside you. Beep! Forgiveness is not an option. Beep! Our enemies must be annihilated. You ain't safe until every chicken restaurant is destroyed. That's it. We must keep training, keep working, and keep fighting.
9: What are you doing?
10: Gotta brush up on my karate if I'm going to defeat the Kung Pao chickens.
9: They're Kung Fu chickens, and you will never be able to defeat them fighting like that. Use a computer matrix to analyze their fighting styles. These chickens are amazing. They know every fighting technique known to man. I'm talking level 43 black belt stuff.
10: So if they're level 43 black belt, that would make me...
9: You are a level 1 polka dot pink belt.
10: Hey!
9: Ryan, you stand no chance against these birds. I've seen them up close. They're monsters.
10: Oh, come on. How hard can these little birdies hit?
9: And that was only a level 12 punch.
10: Owie!
8: Oh, here, honey. Let me help you.
10: Wait. Did you hear something, Pix?
0: Ryan, we are supposed to be working together. Face it, those chickens are tough and you need a partner.
10: What I need is a good weapon. I've got just the thing.
9: This should be good.
10: No, that's not it. I know it's in here somewhere. Aha! Got it! I've been working on this bad boy for 5 years.
0: An egg?
9: Please tell me there's a rocket launcher or grenade hidden in there.
10: Nope. Just a putrid combination of gases.
0: Huh?
10: A stink bomb.
9: Gross! You've had that thing for over 5 years?
10: And it's finally ready.
9: How are you supposed to carry that on a mission?
10: Carefully?
9: Well, it weighs like 100 pounds.
10: Believe me, it's worth it.
9: Yeah, whatever. Now let's concentrate on the best way to find Becky. I'm running her image through my new facial recognition software and comparing it with addresses of local farms. And so far, I've got nothing.
0: Why don't we just go to her house?
9: You know where she lives?
0: Sure.
4: All right, boys. We trashed every chicken restaurant in town. Next up, the world! Now, if we're gonna take over the world by Tuesday, we're gonna need some real big ideas. What do you got? See, you ain't no bird brains. You're the smartest chickens I know.

0: revenge!
1: Okay, I'm in position.
2: Perfect. Is your mom with you?
1: You mean she who shall remain nameless?
0: I'm right here.
1: Wait, I see something. Yep, it's Bucktooth, all right. I can see her teeth from here.
2: Okay, try to get closer, but don't let her see you.
1: Copy.
2: Are you really going to take that thing with you? You can barely move.
1: I've got this.
2: You're almost there. Just a bit more.
1: Made it.
0: Ugh. Oh. What's that smell? Did you step in a cow pie?
1: Oh, no.
0: That's cracking.
1: My eyes. They're burning. I can taste it. Ugh. It's like eating a bag of sweaty socks.
0: Ugh, leave it. You can't take it with you.
1: But it's my stink bomb. I've had it so long.
0: Son, it's time to let it go.

0: Oh, that's bad. That's really bad.
1: And that is why I design the weapons. Okay, now just stay here until the fumes clear.
0: So, still not talking to me, huh? You know, holding on to a grudge is a lot like carrying around that stinky egg. All that anger drags you down.
1: Yeah, and it stinks for you and everyone around you.
0: That too.
2: Mom?
0: Yeah?
2: About the peas, I forgive you.
0: Thanks, honey. Now let's go get those ninja chickens. It sure is dark in here.
1: There should be a light up ahead.
0: They'll hear you.
1: Did I forget to mention that Becky lives on a pea farm?
3: They're everywhere.
0: You can do this. Just be careful. You're doing great.

0: It's okay. We're almost there.
1: Aha! All right, you chicken-hearted criminals. Put your wings in the air.
2: Ryan DeFreitas, is that you, Willow? Bee! I haven't seen you since the day you crushed my soul. Don't you remember the science fair? You called me Bucktooth and insulted my birds. I swore that day I'd make you pay, and I'd make everybody pay.
3: Look, Becky, I'm really sorry. I shouldn't have said that.
2: You're sorry? Oh, well, in that case, I forgive you.
3: Really?
2: Fat chance. You're just some no good.

0: hater. That's what you is.
1: Look, Becky, I...
0: You think the sun comes up just to hear you crow? Ain't that right, Ryan? Or should I say marshmallow? That's right. When you swelled up like a hippo, I told everyone at school to call you Marshmallow. You deserved every laugh you got. And now you deserve this. Suffer the wrath of the Ninja Chickens!
2: Really? I'm not afraid of your little birds.

0: I not surprised?
1: Ix, you got any ideas?
2: Run!
0: What are we going to do?
1: I don't know.
0: Either they need to get smaller or we need to get bigger.
1: Mom, you're a genius.
0: What?
1: Give me some peas.

right, son. It's dinner time.

That's it, Ryan. You've defeated my chickens. But now you're going to have to deal with me. And I will never forgive you for what you've done. Never!

0: Mom?
1: Barnyard Becky is now behind bars, and her chickens, well, they have a little cleaning up to do.
2: I can't believe Becky held a grudge all these years. That's a long time to carry around that stinky egg.
1: Oh, speaking of stinky eggs, the stink bomb incident is being taken care of as we speak.
3: Those poor, poor cows.
4: Well, I'm just glad that you finally decided to forgive me, Ryan. I mean, you know I'd never intentionally hurt you, right?
2: Yeah, I know. You're my partner and my mom. That means we stick together no matter what.
3: That's right. We're just like two peas in a pod.
2: Please, I don't ever want to hear the word peas again.
5: Hey, I'm Jeremy, and this is my sister Kendra, and we're the writers of Ryan DeFrady's Secret Agent.
6: In today's episode, Ryan faces Bucktooth Becky and her ninja chickens and learns about the power of forgiveness.
7: How could you feed me peas? You know what they do to me.
8: I'm so sorry, honey. I didn't know they started serving them.
7: Poison! These tries are poisoning me!
8: It was an accident. I'm so sorry.
7: I'm not forgiven.
9: Ryan was really mad at his mom, and it almost kept him from accomplishing his mission.
10: Holding on to a grudge is never a good idea, but it can be really hard to forgive someone who hurts you, especially if that person is in your family.
5: In the Bible, there was a guy named Joseph, and he had a big family, a mom, a dad, and 11 of the meanest brothers you'd ever meet. They hated Joseph and were jealous of him. So one day, when they were out feeding their sheep, they grabbed him, ripped off his coat, and threw him down into a deep well and left him to die.
10: A little while later, some travelers started passing by. They were on their way to the far-off land of Egypt. That gave Joseph's brothers an evil idea. They pulled Joseph out of the well and sold him to be a slave in Egypt. They thought for sure they'd never see him again.
5: Many years later, there was a horrible famine in the land, and Joseph's family had nothing to eat. So they packed up their bags and headed to Egypt in hopes of buying food.
10: But when they got there, there was a powerful governor in charge of all the food. They came before him to beg for help.
5: The governor had a lot of questions to ask them. But eventually, something crazy happened. He sent all the guards out of the room, and then he started to cry. "I am your brother Joseph," he said, "the one you sold into Egypt."
10: The brothers were shocked and terrified. They'd been so cruel to Joseph, and now, somehow, he was a mighty ruler in charge of all the food. He was super powerful and could easily have them killed.
5: But instead, Joseph ran to his brothers, threw his arms around them, and forgave them.
10: Wow. How in the world did Joseph forgive his brothers? They were so mean.
5: Yeah, they were. But God's love is super powerful. If you ask him for help, he can take away all the anger in your heart and replace it with love.
10: Well, that's all the time we have for today. Join us next time on Ryan DeFrady's Secret Agent.

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Today, we recognize with sorrow that millions of brothers and sisters continue to suffer from hunger, while so many goods are wasted at our tables.

awaken in us a new awareness that we learn to thank for every food, to consume simply, to share with joy, and to care for the fruits of the earth as a gift from you, destined for all, not just a few. Good Father, make us capable of transforming the logic of selfish consumption into a culture of solidarity. May our communities promote concrete gestures, awareness campaigns, food banks, and a sober and responsible lifestyle.

You who sent us your beloved Son, Jesus, broken bread for the life of the world, give us a new heart, hungry for justice and thirsty for fraternity.

May no one be excluded from the common table, and may your Spirit teach us to see bread not as an object of consumption, but as a sign of communion and care. Amen.

0: I asked the Lord today, what should I write? A sister who had died 2 months ago came to me. I saw her in a terrible condition. Her face was burning red and painfully distorted. She looked so bad, I did not know if she came from purgatory or hell.
1: Please pray for this poor soul that you have seen. She is in great need of your mercy.
0: Yes, Lord. The soul appeared to me for many nights, begging my prayers. Finally, after a while, she appeared no longer in her great suffering and pain, but looked beautiful in a radiant light with her eyes filled with incredible joy. She urged me never to stop praying for the souls in purgatory, especially telling me to offer the Mass for her and the Holy Rosary.

0: observing the tiki pandas in their natural habitat. It turned out it's not the misty mountains of China, but instead in a treehouse studio deep in the heart of England. It is a splendid day in the Cheeky Pandas treehouse studio. There seems to be lots of excitement. The pandas have been nominated to win an award for one of their songs. CJ, Benji, and Lulu are waiting to hear the big announcement about who has won the award and are feeling very confident. Hello, CJ. You seem to be very busy.
1: Oh, hello, Mr. Director. Yes, today is going to be a great day. We're about to win a duck award for one of our songs.
0: Welcome back to the 25th Annual Duck Awards. We're coming to you live from Scunthorpe, England. This year, the award for Song of the Year goes to the Cheeky Monkeys.
2: What?
1: Oh, this is bad. Very bad.
0: Oh, dear.
3: Oh, well. Maybe next time, guys.
0: It seems that CJ has taken the news very badly. Do you think that there is anything that can be done?
3: I have a great idea. We could each do something for her to show her how much we love her. That would cheer her up.
0: Well done, pandas. How very thoughtful of you to show CJ that you love her.
1: We need to get her a gift.
3: Are you thinking what I'm thinking?
1: To the bamboo phone! Hello? I need to order a plant. A very special plant. Right away, please. Thank you.
4: It's the Pandaroo delivery!
3: Awesome!
1: Oh, CJ!
3: We bought you a present to cheer you up.
2: Wow, thank you. Oh, what is it?
3: It's a Venus flytrap.
1: It catches flies.
2: Wow, I don't know what to say. You guys are the best.
1: I was having such a bad day after we didn't win the duck award.
0: It seems to me, CJ, that you feel very loved by the kindness of your panda pals. Can you imagine how God feels when we speak or sing about how great he is? Or when we show him how much we love him through our actions? The Bible has a special word for this. It's called praise.
1: But what if you're having a bad day and you don't really feel like praising God?
0: Well, even on bad days, it does us good to praise God because it reminds us of how good he is and how much he loves us. You know, there is a story in your Bibles about two people who chose to praise God when they were having a very bad day. The story is about Paul and Silas. They were locked in prison, even though they had done nothing wrong. Instead of feeling grumpy, they decided to sing, sing, sing and praise God because he is always good.
1: What happened next?
0: Well, my panda friends, their songs were heard in heaven and their praise rocked the world. An earthquake came and shook the prison doors open.
4: Whoa!
0: Who knows what God will do when we praise him? We've learned some important lessons today, haven't we, my dear pandas?
3: Yes. Number one, when we praise God, we show him how much we love him.
1: And we remember what an amazing God he is and how much he loves us. On good days or bad days, there is always a reason to praise him.
0: Excellent, pandas. Simply excellent.
1: Don't forget point number two, Mr. Narrator.
0: Of course. What's that then, Lulu?
1: Always

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1: I've got a great idea for our next song. Praise that rocked the world.
2: To the song machine!

Lord of creation, you gave us the fertile earth, and with it our daily bread, as a sign of your love and providence. Today, we recognize with sorrow that millions of brothers and sisters continue to suffer from hunger, while so many goods are wasted at our tables.

awaken in us a new awareness that we learn to thank for every food, to consume simply, to share with joy, and to care for the fruits of the earth as a gift from you, destined for all, not just a few. Good Father, make us capable of transforming the logic of selfish consumption into a culture of solidarity. May our communities promote concrete gestures, awareness campaigns, food banks, and a sober and responsible lifestyle.

You who sent us your beloved Son, Jesus, broken bread for the life of the world, give us a new heart, hungry for justice and thirsty for fraternity.

May no one be excluded from the common table, and may your Spirit teach us to see bread not as an object of consumption, but as a sign of communion and care. Amen.

My name is Father Simon Baker, monk of St. Benedict's Abbey, and today I'm going to teach you how to pray like a monk. Hello, I'm Father Simon Baker, monk of St. Benedict's Abbey and chaplain of Benedictine College. Today, I want to teach you how to pray like a monk. We had a phrase in seminary that not everybody gets to be an outer monk, but everybody can honor their inner monk. So today we're going to honor our inner monks by learning how to pray like one. Just like any skill, when you want to learn how to do something well, an athletic skill or a skill in painting or musical ability, you always look to those who do it excellently, the professionals. You take your cues from them, you learn from them on how to do it, and you model what they do. So today we're going to take our cue from one of the clear experts in prayer in the history of our church, St. Benedict himself. You might remember from your church history classes that Benedictine monasteries throughout the whole of church history have been citadels of prayer, these citadels of God's presence. So clearly, St. Benedict had to be a great teacher on how to pray. Now, what's striking is in his rule, this rule of St. Benedict, there's only one paragraph that actually teaches you what to do in your time of prayer. St. Benedict says strikingly little about how to pray. So for our starting point, though, we're going to take that one paragraph. Let me read it to you. From the rule of St. Benedict, chapter 20, Reverence in Prayer. Whenever we want to ask some favor of a powerful man,

not our many words. Prayer should therefore be short and pure, unless perhaps it is prolonged under the inspiration of divine grace. In community, however, prayer should always be brief, and when the superior gives the signal, all should rise together. And that's it. That's all he says on prayer, on how to behave in your time of prayer. Now, I've been a monk for 12 years now, and it is striking to me how little St. Benedict teaches about prayer. I picked up this rule, which I've read many times, and wanted to go right to the section on how to do it. But the very fact that he doesn't teach us how to do it really taught me how to do it. Let me explain. St. Benedict isn't so much concerned with the fact that we have a prayer life, meaning that we know what to do in our times of specific prayer, but that we have a whole life of prayer, that our whole life is a prayer. He takes his cue, of course, from the Lord, who says, pray always, pray without ceasing. And St. Benedict writes a way of life that if his monks live according to this way, he just presumes that prayer will arise naturally. So that's the first principle to learn about prayer, is that it is a way of life, not just what we do at specific times. Now I want to ask the question, why do we pray? Now I'm going to take for granted the fact that you're listening to this video, and so you probably already have a desire to pray, which is good. But there are reasons why we pray. First of all, is because we're not heretics, right? We're not Pelagians that think that we can do it on our own, become holy by our own willpower, if we just try hard enough. No, for us, holiness is impossible, but not for God. For God, all things are possible. So we pray because we want holiness, and it's the only way to get that. It's only the only way to become close to God. We also pray because the most inspirational people in our lives, the models that we look up to, the men and women who we want to be like, are undoubtedly people of prayer. And so if it's good enough for them, it's good enough for us. And we also pray because every time I pray, it changes my life. The reason I pray is because I become fully alive. It's the only way to be connected with God. And God makes me fully alive. It just works. I pray because every time I do it, I'm glad that I do it. And so I do it more. It's like if you're sitting in the presence of the sun, it will change your appearance over time. It will change your skin color, and the presence of the sun changes your appearance. If you sit in the presence of the sun, S-O-N, in prayer, he too will change your appearance over time. Prayer changes your life. What is prayer? If you read the section in the Catechism of the Catholic Church on prayer, it gives three definitions. It says that prayer is a lifting of the mind and heart to God, quoting St. John Damascene. It also calls prayer this mysterious encounter with the living God. Right? Augustine says that he searched everywhere out there to find God, and he neglected to search in the one place that God was to be found, within, in this mysterious encounter with a God who's not out there absent from us, but intimately present, flowing through us, more even so than our blood and oxygen. And the last definition, and this is my favorite, that strikes me from St. Teresa of Avila, she says that I consider prayer as nothing other than an intimate conversation between friends. So now that we know what prayer is, I want to give you three principles on how to pray. First principle, prayer is a matter of the heart. We call it the faith, not the understanding, right? If we're seeking a change of heart, it won't come by thinking differently. It's called the faith. The whole of the faith is a matter of the heart. See, the heart is the seat of our affections. The things that we value are within our heart. Out of the fullness of the heart, the mouth speaks. The heart is the place where we hold our treasures. You know this, a bad example is in times of crisis, whatever is in your heart will come out. So bad example, if I just call someone a name, the first time that I've called that person the name is not the time that I spoke it out loud. I've said it 100 times in

0: my heart first. So we seek a purity of heart. In a life of prayer, it's about purity of heart, because only the pure in heart can see God. Now, this is not a matter of first become pure in heart and then you'll get to see God, like a reward at the end of the long, hard journey of purity of heart. This is the more your heart becomes pure, the clearer and clearer your vision of God is. Second principle, prayer is a living relationship. And again, St. Benedict is not concerned so much that we have a prayer life, meaning we know what to do in our times of prayer, but that we have a life of prayer. And if you want to live well, you have to pray well. And if you want to pray well, you have to live well. Because prayer fundamentally is a receptivity to grace. It's about receiving grace from God. And if you're doing that throughout the day, then when you sit down in your time of prayer, then you've already kind of primed the pump. It becomes really natural. But if you're neglecting God, if you don't think about Him throughout the day, or even if you're offending Him by your way of life, then when you sit down and have times of prayer, it's unrealistic to think that those will be really good and life-giving. Prayer is a living relationship over the whole of our life, the whole of our day. Prayer comes naturally to those who live the gospel. And living the gospel is about growing in relationship with a God who is love. Now take, for example, a human relationship. How is it that one person can grow in love with another person? You go from meeting someone to falling in love with them. How do you get there? Well, you have to spend time with them. You have to talk with them. Talk in person, write letters, maybe over the phone, be creative about it. You give gifts to them for their birthday or Christmas or anniversary. And then sometimes just because you want to give gifts, you tell them that you love them. You listen to them tell you that they love you. You share the secrets of your heart and you listen to their heart's deepest secrets. You share your life with one another. You spend time alone with them, but also with other people, right? How healthy is a relationship if you see the couple only spending time together without being with anybody else, or if you see them only with other people, but they never spend time together? Right? So to grow in a human relationship of love, it's much like the same way that we grow in a loving relationship with a God who is love. We have to spend time with them, both individually by ourselves, but also together with other people. The liturgy and in communal prayer, this is the highest form of prayer. You have to tell him you love him. You have to listen to the secrets of his heart and tell him yours. You have to, again, spend time with him, talk with him, give him gifts. Touch him daily, right? Think of the funny third grader who pulls the girl's hair. She thinks he's being a bully, but he thinks he's telling her how much he cares for her. Right? There's something about the human touch that communicates love. Right? The human touch with God. What else does he give us the sacraments for other than to touch him with our bodies? First of all, there's no wrong way to pray. One of my favorite lines from Jean-Pierre de Quissade's book, Abandonment to Divine Providence, he says, if you want to learn how to pray, put down the book that teaches how to pray and pray. Right? There's no wrong way to do it. It's the easiest thing in the world to do. It might be the hardest thing to grow in, right? We want 10 easy steps and how to float when you pray, like Teresa of Avila, right? It doesn't work that way, but it's the easiest thing to begin. It is an intimate conversation between friends. So how to have that conversation? First, give God the first fruits of the day. Don't give him the dregs or the leftovers after you're tired and you've done all the fun stuff, then you pray. Give him the best times of the day, the times when you're most alive and most energetic. And do that because prayer is God's initiative. God wants this first for us before we even want it for ourselves. Remember St. Paul says in Romans, he says, the Holy Spirit prays within us with inexpressible groanings. Prayer is being caught up into this relationship with God. It's the Holy Spirit praying through us to the Father through the Son. So it's God's initiative happening within us. When you pray, go to your secret place, go to the inner room, and then place yourself in silence. Calm your body and your mind and your heart. You can't hear God in the midst of a bunch of noise. You have to practice silence. People come to me all the time and they say, Father, I'm so confused. And I think to myself, of course you are. You listen to God in your time of prayer and the lies from the devil the rest of the day. You listen to God in your prayer and the world through whatever medium you listen to throughout the rest of the day. Of course you're confused. You're listening to two voices speaking to you. Practice this inner silence to listen to the God who speaks. One of my favorite lines comes from our own Father Meinrad Miller about silence, and he says, silence is not shut up, stop talking. Silence is be quiet and listen, which can happen even if there's chaos out there. You can be innerly quiet to listen, because prayer is a conversation between friends. Again, it's the easiest thing to do. Why is it the easiest thing to do? Because all of you know how to have a conversation. Guigo the Carthusian, a Carthusian monk in the 12th century, wrote this wonderful document on how to pray, the practice of Lectio Divina. When I said, I'm going to teach you how to pray like a monk, you probably thought to yourself, he's going to teach Lectio Divina. Now we're there. Guigo says in this beautiful ladder for monks, you can find it online, he says that prayer happens in stages like rungs on a ladder. The first rung is you listen. You read the Holy Scripture. You listen to the Word of God. This is the same like in a conversation. Right? The first thing to do in a conversation is to listen to the other person. Now, gentlemen, if this is news to you, it's no wonder that you're single. The first step is to listen to the other. Guigo says, the second step is to understand, to meditate, he says, to make sure that you know what is actually being said when the God speaks to you in the Scriptures. Then you think about it. What does he mean by that? You ask questions of the text. You ask questions of what it means in your own life and how it relates to your own life. So you make sure that you understand. In a conversation, you hear what they say and you ask questions. Is this what you said? Oh, this makes me think of this. Is that what you're trying to tell me? You understand. The third rung on the ladder is you talk back. Now, ladies, the third rung is that you get to talk. If this is news to you, it's no wonder that you're single. You don't get to talk until the third rung. And it's in that moment that God wants to hear back from us what is within our hearts. He wants us to tell us the secrets of our heart. And then the final rung in the ladder is this enjoyment of the other's presence, this contemplation, Guigo says. Contemplation, this enjoying of being in the other's presence, in the basking of the presence of the Son who changes our appearance. And then finally, you can add a fifth step to the rung, and that would be a resolution, that your time of prayer actually changes the way that you live your day. You make a promise to God, I will change my day today because of the way that I prayed today, because of the gift that you gave me. So the three principles, let's review. Prayer is about the heart. Prayer is a living relationship of love. And prayer is an intimate conversation between friends. Now, this talk will do you no good at all unless you practice, practice, practice. So know that my prayers and the prayers of St. Benedict's Abbey and the monks here are with you all, and we ask for your prayers for us in return. God bless you all.
1: For more from St. Benedict's Abbey in Atchison, Kansas, see our website, kansasmonks.org.

0: Howdy, and welcome to Some Seminarians Podcast, our first episode of the new season. We're so excited to have y'all with us. And today I am joined by not just a seminarian, but our esteemed His Excellency, Bishop Gary Yannick. So thank you for joining us.
1: Thank you.
0: And I also have my good friend here, Joseph Duque, and myself, I'm Robert Shelton, your esteemed host. We're some seminarians for the Archdiocese of San Antonio. And today we're really excited about the topic we have for you to start off our new season. It's, of course, cigars and whiskey. So, Bishop, we're going to be discussing, I got some juice, and would you like a cigarette?
1: I don't think so. No, thank you.
2: In a
1: juice box. I like that.
0: Well, you know, it would... Budget cuts.
1: Yeah, that's what I thought. Yeah.
0: No, I'm just kidding. I couldn't resist. And they don't let me smoke in the building, so that's so sad. Today we're discussing something much more exciting, actually, and something much more cool. We're actually going to be discussing the Eucharistic Revival. Yes, we're super excited about it. But for those who don't know, Bishop, would you mind explaining, what is the Eucharistic Revival?
1: Certainly. We're in our second year. Last year, even before that, of course, the United States Conference of Catholic Bishops, we all came together in our annual meeting, and there had been a lot of discussion about the COVID, mass attendance was dropping. There was the national, the Pew report that came out, and it was startling. It just kind of sent shockwaves in terms of Catholics believing and Catholics not believing in the real presence of the Eucharist. And the bishops amongst themselves began saying, what can we do? What can we do to address this issue? Realizing the Eucharist is the source and summit of our faith. It is who we are. It defines our Catholicity. Is this accurate? We started listening to each other in terms of what was going on in individual dioceses through the country. And so they said, what can we do? And knowing that there has not been a national Eucharistic Congress in the United States for more than 50 years, they said, what if we began not just having a Eucharistic Congress, which is always good, that kind of a gathering, but what can we do to help prepare people again to rediscover their faith, to be able to understand what do we believe as Catholics in the true presence of the Lord, that it's not a mere symbol, that what we celebrate is Jesus Christ, instituted by Christ, the Eucharist given to us at the Last Supper, and that we continue to celebrate what the Lord has asked us to do in His memory. So we remember, not just like, oh, we reenact. No, we remember, which the Lord actually comes to us in the Eucharist, and that sacrifice of the Mass, that is the Lord who gave to us that gift at the Last Supper, who continues to give that gift to us in the Eucharist. That's His perpetual promise to be with us until the end of time. So they created a program. Okay, we do that well in the United States, but we were intrigued, and so we voted on different aspects of it. It was introduced. It was exciting. The big rollout saying that the Eucharistic Congress, the national level, would be held in Indianapolis in summer of 2024. So all of this movement started. And then they came up, well, let's do it. Can't just do it within a year. Let's do it in a three-year process. Mm-hmm. So looking at every diocese celebrating, the first year would be parish renewal of the Eucharist. Then the next year would be diocesan renewal and revival. And then the third year that we'll be entering into next year and getting ready for the Eucharistic Congress in Indianapolis would be on mission. What do we do when we're sent forth from Mass? People sometimes forget. I just gave a presentation at the men's conference, and I looked at the different aspects of the Mass. I said, look at the very ending. In the final, after the final blessing, the priest or the deacon will send us forth. And so it's like, go forth, the Mass is ended. You know, go in peace. Go in peace, glorifying the Lord by your life. Go and announce the good news of the Lord. Every one of those options, so we have four options, they all use the word go. So they start out by saying go, and so that last year of the Eucharistic Revival will be go, you know, go and be Eucharistic missionaries. So it's about understanding our faith as Eucharistic people.
2: Yeah. So this was started, I guess, the whole United States Catholic Conference mm-hmm. bishops,
1: right?
2: But here in this archdiocese in San Antonio, how do you see this mm-hmm. playing out? How have you seen it mm-hmm. playing out, like in the parishes or right. in the whole archdiocesan right. level?
1: You know, this is all done at the same time in which Pope Francis has asked us to have a synodal process. Mm-hmm. So he called the Synod of Bishops, which is a canonical structure in which selected bishops from the world have a different topic. So whatever those topics may be that the Pope selects. And so this time he said, let's have one on synods themselves. You can have a diocesan synod, which is always very helpful. It's a multi-year process. We want to have a synod on the synod. We want to have this understanding: what is synodality? What is the process of listening to God's faithful? How can we become better listeners? And so, it was at the same time. So here in San Antonio, we did that, and I think we're continuing to do it. It's not something that ends. It's going to be ongoing. So we've had our own synodal process. We've listened to thousands and thousands of Catholics and non-Catholics as well in the Archdiocese to hear where they are in terms of their faith, what are their needs, etc. And then that kind of led us right into the Eucharistic revival here in the Archdiocese. We like to call it renewal. It's the same thing, revival, renewal, but we use that word renewal quite often. So we continue that listening process, and we've seen it where parishes are really engaging in the people and trying to get people to be really feel invited back to Mass after COVID. We've seen the statistics are showing the last couple of years that Mass attendance is increasing. It's coming back. Where it was, no, but it's coming back, which we're grateful to God for that. And so we're catechizing. Lots of parish missions, our parish programs are being centered around the Eucharist. I think there are a lot more holy hours going on, more Eucharistic adoration. So we're doing all of that at the parish level. And come November, we're going to have our own Archdiocesan Eucharistic Congress. So we're excited about that.
0: And a Eucharistic Congress is a special thing. And
1: it is.
0: And would you mind explaining for those? I know we of course learned this in seminary, but
1: I think you ought to explain a little bit.
0: Let me test how you're
1: doing, Robert. Well, really, what have you heard? What do you think?
0: Well, you hear Congress, obviously, in the United States, we're thinking, like, right. This is some kind of legislative act. Yeah. You know, we're going to, you know, and Congress, you know, is this going to be the most efficient thing?
1: Exactly.
0: No, yeah. But it's a gathering of the faithful with God in the Eucharist, and it just, you know, to not only worship Him, but also worship Him in a larger way, in a larger context than maybe just at a parish, you know, with the larger faithful, especially in a diocese.
1: That's right. Yeah. And that's exactly what we're going to be celebrating. So it's November 4th. It's going to be at St. Mary's and their auditorium. And so it's going to be hundreds and hundreds and hundreds of people that are going to come together. But it starts really that Friday evening in their parish with confession, with adoration. It can be the celebration of the Eucharist, a special talk on, you know, what we believe as Catholics in terms of the Eucharist, and then representatives from all the parishes. We have like 172 parishes and missions in the Archdiocese, and they're all going to come together, send representatives, and we're going to have that incredible celebration. So it's going to have Mass, it's going to be different tracts for youth, for adults. It's going to have information, it's going to be in English and in Spanish. Adoration is going to be a part of it, and so we're going to celebrate who we are as a Eucharistic people, and end it with that understanding: we're called forth to be Eucharistic missionaries. So it's the same way every Mass ends. Like I say, go forth, go now, go and live it. And I think the Eucharistic Congress, which, like you said, Robert, that just means gathering, is that it's going to remind us that hour we spend in our parish with Mass is just the beginning. Mm-hmm. Is that it's just to give us that fuel we need, the nourishment of Jesus, who is the bread of life. But it helps us to be able to be focused, reflective, and then charged with that duty to go and spread that good news, to be live Eucharistically.
0: Mm-hmm. Oh, absolutely. I think it's, you know, it's so much food for the journey to live with faith. You know, our faith doesn't just accumulate in the Mass and that's it. Right. It's not just the Sunday obligation that you have to go to. I mean, it's so much, you know, it's really every facet of our life. Mm-hmm. And that's what excites me about this Eucharistic revival or Congress is that it reminds me very much of like the stoking of the coals in a fire. Right. You know, like it's there. We've come out of COVID, and you know, this is a reality. I think we all know, but we're just trying to, you know, heat up the temperature a little bit. And push it to new bounds. And I think there's a craving for it.
1: I did too.
0: Every time I've heard about a Eucharistic Congress revival, even in the past, you see people come from. It's huge. It's not just a, you know, it's not some conference that just, you know, is kind of dead. And you have some bad speakers. I mean, this is is really a. It's not just a meeting, a jamboree. It's really a thing of faith. And I think it's so exciting because I've never experienced one.
1: Yeah.
0: You know,
1: I haven't either. I'm excited to be my first one. I've never gone to a diocesan level Eucharistic Congress. It's going to be my first one come, you know, November. So I'm excited for us here in the Archdiocese. I see, and

0: and you're a young adult, and so I'm going to ask you your thoughts on this, but since I moved here 2 years ago, I've seen so many young adults in this archdiocese have a deep devotion to the Eucharist. Mm-hmm. Lots and lots of them go to Eucharistic adoration. They are involved in their parishes, they're attending Mass, and it's not just an obligation. What do you find amongst your friends and your peers as young adults in terms of the belief of the Eucharist? Because I didn't really, that Pew study bothered me in the sense that it made it look so dismal at times, but I think there's a deep faith in the Eucharist. And people do understand that that's not just bread, that's not just some symbol, that it is Jesus. I see that in how they reverently receive our Lord. Mm-hmm. But what's your experience been with your own peers?
1: Well, in the past, I've seen, honestly speaking, just such a deep devotion, mm-hmm. such respect of their young adults. Mm-hmm. Going to spend time, especially in adoration,
0: right?
1: Just spending time with Jesus, because mm-hmm. I think there's this deep awareness of how just spending time with Jesus can transform their lives.
0: Right.
1: In my own experience, the Eucharist has played a huge part in my vocational journey.
0: Okay.
1: I don't think I would be here without, obviously, without the Eucharist or. Mm-hmm. I felt like the call to priesthood initially during moments of adoration.
0: Right.
1: So I think there's just a great awareness, great desire for the young adults to just mm-hmm. just be with Jesus in that way.
0: That's been my experience, too. What's your experience been?
2: Yeah, very much the exact same. I remember when I was in confirmation class and first really being exposed to, like, what is adoration and things, and the first being like, well, this is kind of weird. Mm-hmm. You know, like, I thought we'd, you know, receive Christ at Mass. Now, what is this whole, you know, what's this fancy, you know, looking stand and, mm-hmm. and whatever, and being able to be really kind of exposed to that in a really good, authentic way. I thought I had some good formation in that when I was younger. And then same thing, you know, that was also part of my discernment. You know, I remember when I worked nights a lot, I would, you know, come by, you know, in the early morning and mm-hmm. stuff, and I would go and pray and whatever. And that was just, you know, a big source of, you know, just strength for me in discernment and just life. But also, yeah, a lot of my friends who are Catholic, they all believe. Maybe they're not the best at attending, but they all believe.
0: And I believe. Yeah.
2: My home parish pastor, Father Sky Anasek and Helotus Arle Guadalupe, he's always fond of saying when this came out is, no one asked me. Mm-hmm. You know, no one interviewed me. You know, mm-hmm. no one. And so, you know, I'm always skeptical of that poll, because I'm curious what the you know, statistical body was. And I've mm-hmm. I've really met the exact opposite. I've hardly met any Catholics who question, mm-hmm. you know, belief, or even some Christians who are just, you know, kind of loosely connected to. They're like, mm-hmm. oh yeah, but we just think it's this. I mean, so I'm very curious where the information came from. And for me, it's really the exact opposite. There is mm-hmm. this huge devotion and almost a desire for more, you know.
0: I agree.
2: Like, even processions, I've had a lot of people saying, like, oh, I'd love to see processions come back and things like that. Yeah.
0: And they really are. Mm-hmm. And we're getting ready for a Corpus Christi procession, and it's their archbishop and, you know, the other bishops and lots of priests. We're going to be there after the Mass. We're going to be downtown with the Eucharist. Father Brian at UTSA, he had a Eucharistic procession not long ago, and he thought, one, it was amazing that he was given permission at that secular university to do it on campus.
1: Oh, wow.
0: And I wasn't sure about how many people are going to turn out. He said there were over 100 young adults there. And they were processing with our Lord in the Eucharist on that campus. I mean, that's incredible.
1: Yeah.
0: It's like, don't tell me there's not belief. But I think my experience was like, I'm not sure about yours, Robert, but I can relate to Joseph in that I became a priest because of the Eucharist. Mm. I mean, I was a little boy. I imagined myself celebrating Mass. I could see myself behind that altar. I don't know if you've had similar experiences. That was mine. I mean, for some priests, they'll say they were inspired through reconciliation. They could, you know, they were touched in that sacrament of healing. They wanted to hear confessions. It might have been in terms of acts of service, which are all part of priesthood, of course. For me, it was the Eucharist. I could see myself celebrating Mass. I wanted to celebrate Mass. And in 35 years as a priest, I say this all the time, I never grow tired of celebrating the Eucharist. It's different every single time. And I think that's because it's truly Jesus. Jesus in that Eucharist. It's not a play. It's not a show. It's not a performance. That's why we're reminded, the Second Vatican Council, we have to be fully and actively

0: even, you know, we participate in the Eucharist. We don't sit there and say, okay, and now, you know, show, it's an hour here or so, more or less. It's like a movie, entertain me. It's a response. It's a response back and forth. The Lord be with you and with your spirit. I mean, we're engaged. Isn't what the priest is doing is what the priest is leading us in doing together. So I think that's so true. Plus, to me, and maybe for you too, as seminarians, this is our opportunity to, in this Eucharistic revival, to promote vocations, because without the priesthood, there is no Eucharist.
1: Exactly. Yeah.
0: There's no Eucharist, and I've seen it. I've seen the men that are interested in serving. We do not have a shortage of people, men being called to the priesthood. They may not answer that call. I understand for whatever reason, but it's not they're not being called by the Lord. But we've seen that now recently in the number of seminarians, new seminarians coming to the Archdiocese, for example, is that they're being moved. And I want to believe that part of that is the Eucharist, and part of it is this Eucharistic revival. They see the need. Without priests, there is no Eucharist.
2: Oh, absolutely. And I think that's what I was like when I was a kid. I must have been 13 or 14, 15 years old, and thinking, like, you know, that line there, do this in remembrance of me.
0: Right.
2: You know, that this is also a command that we're to do this. And I think there's no greater gift we can really give to the church or to each other, to our families, than to serve and bring the Eucharist to the people.
0: Right.
2: And I noticed that even in when I was working as a hospital chaplain, there was always that question, like, oh, can you put me on the Eucharist list? I'm like, yes, of course, you know, we're going to bring it to you tomorrow.
0: Mm-hmm.
2: And that's what I think is so exciting about this Eucharistic revival in the context of vocations, that it's you can really see the Holy Spirit moving once you take a step back and you realize that, you know, not only from a ground micro level of, you know, the diocese saying, oh, we need more priests to fill spaces or whatever, but it's also like, no, we need the people to be fed. And you see the response of the whole church in the United States saying this.
0: Mm-hmm.
2: And I really do feel in my heart that we're on the cusp of a big turnaround, and so to speak, the vocation crisis, you know, in quotation marks, because I think sometimes that's a drummed up thing, because I think there'll always be, you know, workers for the vineyard. You know,
0: Jesus promised that.
2: Exactly,
0: he promised that he will be with his church until the end of time. I'm going with that.
2: Yeah.
0: It's a good source.
2: Yeah, there's no other source. I mean,
0: that's
2: the, you know, I put my money, even though I'm not a gambler, you know, on that, you know, than some statistical pew telling me that people don't believe anymore.
0: That's right.
2: But I
0: that's
2: see
0: right.
2: it with my eyes,
0: right.
2: you
0: right.
2: know, again, like, you know, Christ tells us, like, you can see and, or
0: right.
2: even not see and believe, and I think we see the evidence of it. And even my home parish did a procession for the first time ever, like, 2 years ago or so, and it was huge. I mean, the town let us do it, and it went back, I felt like there must have been almost like 1,000 people there. You know, in my mind, I've probably counted wrong. But, you know, but I think that we're going to see huge, huge returns from this. And that's just makes me super excited. But that's why I think it's important to discuss, you know, why this is important.
0: Right. I think so, too.
1: Well, I think that's this whole connection between the priesthood, vocations, and the Eucharist.
0: Mm-hmm.
1: It's like we can see that in the Last Supper.
0: Right.
1: Because as Catholics, we believe that the Eucharist was instituted as the Last Supper, as well as the priesthood.
0: That's right.
1: So there's such a close connection. So, I mean, it makes perfect sense that promoting the Eucharist, having this whole renewal of the Eucharist, would also entail a renewal, kind of revival of vocations of the priesthood, in not only in the country, but in the whole world.
0: That's right. Because the hunger is there.
1: Yeah.
0: I think you said that, Robert. I mean, the hunger is there for the Eucharist. I mean, people want, they do believe, and they want to have a priest that's going to lead them in the Eucharist and be strong and passionate about not just what they do, but who they are as followers of Christ, as his priest. And I think it's going to have a big payoff. I really do. I receive that already.
2: Yeah, and I think it's that connection, you know, that you just brought, that intimate connection between the Eucharist and priesthood, that's so important. And that's why I'm excited with this revival. And I remember a friend of mine who's Catholic at one point, when I was telling him I was, you know, entering seminary, he's like, if you just want to be a social worker, why don't you just be a social
0: that's
2: worker?
0: Right.
2: Or, and I think a lot of people have this concept that, you know, priests are almost glorified social workers. But
0: right.
2: no, it's like, well, it's here for the Eucharist. Like, there's no other
0: that's
2: reason.
0: Right.
2: And I remember a formator here actually once in a small group actually asked some of us when I was a few years ago, said, well, why do you want to be priests? And, you know, we're listening things like, oh, you know, I guess the, you know, we're like listening to all
1: I
2: these reasons.
1: Help people.
2: Yeah,
1: I like
2: yeah,
1: people.
2: Yeah, I want to aim
1: there for
0: right.
1: people.
0: Right.
1: Yeah.
0: Which are all good reasons. Yeah.
2: And you know, he's like that. No, that's what I was, you know, Saint Francis did that. He was a deacon, or mm-hmm. you know, Saint Teresa did that, and she mm-hmm. was.

0: why do you want to be a priest? And I realized, like, oh, no, it's for the Eucharist.
1: That's right.
0: Without the Eucharist, there is no priesthood.
2: That's what separates them, priests, from everyone else.
0: Right. Yeah.
3: That's why we, all Catholics have to be Eucharistically centered, absolutely. But seminarians begin to understand that as priests, being Eucharistically centered means living the Mass, being that living Mass and looking, and like I said, sending people forth, celebrating with them, helping people understand sacrifice, suffering. That's all heard in the Mass. That's what we celebrate. I mean, when the host is broken and the priest literally breaks it, and that's a sign of that fraction, right? It's a sign of Christ being willing to be broken for us so that we can be healed. Mm-hmm. If we understood the Mass, we would understand Jesus so much deeper. And if we truly understood the Mass, we would desire, we would hunger. We couldn't wait to attend the Eucharist and participate in that celebration. And if we understood the Mass, I think we would treat each other differently because we would truly be more Christ-centered. That's how passionate I am about the Eucharist and what a gift we have in the Mass. And we need priests to celebrate the Mass with that same passion, with that same love that Christ gave to us in the Last Supper.
0: Yeah, it's such an exciting thing. And, you know, I'm a big Lord of the Rings Tolkien fan, mm-hmm. and Tolkien was Catholic, and you know, I'm sure I've become the Tolkien guy everyone knows. I'm always going to bring him up, Joseph's now. but I remember, I'm going to paraphrase, Tolkien once wrote in a letter to his son, you know, this is the guy who really created, you know, modern fantasy. Mm-hmm. I mean, so much is, he's a brilliant author with huge legacy, you know, even the United Kingdom with the new King Charles, you know, one of the coins they're doing is going to have, you know, Tolkien, something to Tolkien mm-hmm. on. I mean, it's huge. Literary legacy, mm-hmm. but you know, he talks about, you know, as great of a story as he wrote, he says to his son that in the Eucharist you will find all glory, honor, right. romance, and mm-hmm. he can list several, and it's like right. so this guy who was, you know, probably the greatest art, you know, or author of the 20th century is saying that in the Eucharist is the greatest story,
3: right?
0: And so that's what gets me excited, that, you know, here you have Christ telling, like, it really is the sum of human existence, the sum of our faith, the sum of everything, the sum of our connectiveness, our, you know, the sign of peace, mm-hmm. that, you know, we're all, it's everything is in there.
3: It's all there.
0: Yeah.
3: It's all there. From the beginning, I mean, just the sign of the cross itself. The Confiteor, I mean, I confess to Almighty God. I mean, all aspects of that is just what you said, as you quoted the author. I mean, it's just, it's amazing. It's all found in the Eucharist. If we just paid attention at Mass, if we fully, consciously made an effort to participate and to experience what the Mass is, I think we would be different mm-hmm. in so many ways. So that's the passion that we desire. And I think this National Eucharistic Revival is going to help us to rediscover who we are mm-hmm. as people of the Eucharist.
0: Yeah, it's... I think it's such a huge opportunity and a unique opportunity. And I think it's a recognition of the Holy Spirit, you know, just saying like, hey, this is time to restoke the flames, to kind of enliven this. And, you know, with that in mind, I mean, what are the dates again? So we got, November 4th.
3: November 4th here is our Archdiocese and mm-hmm. Eucharistic Congress. So it really starts the 3rd of November in the parish and then November 4th. Here in the Archdiocese together with representatives from all of our parishes. And then we'll be in July next year. Many people from dioceses all over the country will be in Indianapolis for our National Eucharistic Congress.
0: Yeah. No, I'm excited. Yeah. It's even going to make me go up north.
3: Yeah. I hope you do.
0: No, I'm looking forward to it. I think it's a... I'm super, super stoked. I even know, you know, us as seminarians, we went with you, you know, recently as of when this episode was made, you know, we went to the missions.
3: Yes.
0: And you know, I've grown up in San Antonio my whole life, really. And we went to San Jose and saw the Rose Window.
3: Right.
0: And, you know, I've always heard the stories of the Rose Window. Yes. It's this, you know, the guy did it as a romantic gesture, yeah. or did it because, you know, her person who wanted right. some fancy window. And then, you know, our guide was telling us that, no, we think this was actually made as a Eucharistic window. Right. And so I really...
2: For adoration.
0: Yeah.
3: For adoration. Or for adoration, that's mm-hmm. right.
0: For adoration. Yeah. And to me, I really feel like this Eucharistic revival is a window to deeper, you know, adoration. That it's a window that the church is opening to do this on a larger scale, you know, the way that was done on, you know, kind of right. a smaller scale. And so, I don't know, do we have any... Those are my kind of final thoughts, that this that's is just good. A window that I hope everyone encourage you to, you know, jump right in and discover more. But what are some of y'all's final thoughts?
2: Well, I mean, it's just the Eucharist is... The Catechism says very well this Eucharist is the source and summit of our faith. Mm-hmm. I mean, it's just... It's a treasure that we have as Catholics. And I think this is just such a great way to rediscover or just go deeper.
3: That's
2: there's
3: right.
2: There's like endless, right. endless depths that you can go mm-hmm. In learning and in a relationship with the Eucharist. And right. I think this is a great way to do that.
3: I agree. And for me, it's this time of revival, of renewal in this Eucharistic manner is rediscovering the beauty of the Mass. Just thanking God for the opportunity for all these years to be able to celebrate the Mass. I'm so grateful for my priesthood. And the third is just rediscovering those beautiful quotations from and teachings from the saints, like St. Augustine and others, that helps me to embrace that truth that I want to become who I receive. We have to be yeah. Eucharistic yeah. people, and we do that by not just receiving Jesus in communion, but actually becoming like Christ through the Eucharist that we receive, becoming like our Lord and Savior. So become who we receive.
0: Mm-hmm. Walking tabernacles.
3: That's right, walking tabernacles. Amen. That's great.
0: Awesome. Well, thank you all so much for joining us. Thank you so much, Bishop.
3: You're welcome,
0: and
3: Joseph.
2: Of course.
0: Yeah. We're excited, and I hope y'all are excited for the coming Eucharist revival. Remember the dates; they'll be posted in the right. description below, because I've already forgotten them. I should have written them on my arm. But really, thank y'all so much for joining us. We look forward to seeing a Eucharistic revival, and we're just so excited. So thank y'all so much. So like, comment, subscribe, all that stuff. Thank y'all. God bless.

0: Hi everyone, I'm Kevin Elson here in the living room, hoping you can join us on Wednesday for This Is the Day as we learn about the wisdom of St. Claude with Brandon Otto and his new book, Not of the World, 20 Lessons on Following Christ Without Compromise. St. Claude was the spiritual director of St. Margaret Mary Alacoque, who received visions of the Sacred Heart of Jesus. So please tune in. It's going to be a great show on Wednesday for This Is the Day right here on Catholic TV.
1: Hi, I'm Bishop Reed. 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

0: From the studios of the Catholic TV Center, it's the Going My Way Show with Father Krasicki, with Father Paul Rouse conducting the 60-piece Catholic TV Orchestra. Today, Father Wendell Verrill is back in the house, going all the way back to the 40s with a salute to songs from the World War II era. Now, here's your host for the show, Father Krasicki.
1: You're not going to believe who we have back for another show with us. You're never going to guess. The most frequent guest.
2: Should I guess? I'll try.
1: In the history of the show, which is going, I think we're like almost 10 years, you know, somebody said.
2: Oh, it's more than that.
1: Is it really?
2: Oh, I think so.
1: That's almost half my priesthood.
2: Yeah.
1: Did you know that?
2: I'm not good on math, but good. Yeah.
1: That was very quick. Thank you very much. Yeah. Well, I've been ordained for 24 years.
2: Oh.
1: I know. Do you remember? Like it was yesterday.
2: I just remember when.
1: Vested me at my diaconate ordination. I remember it well. Thank you. Oh, I got a little round of applesauce over there. Thank you very much. That's lovely. So Father Wendell Verrill is back.
2: Right.
1: And we're going to do a show that is dedicated to World War II songs. How do you like that?
2: Okay.
1: And you guys were barely alive, I
2: just
1: know.
2: Just about.
1: Just about. So, but, and I certainly wasn't, but fun old songs, which I know our audience is going to love. So we're going to start with one, Don't Sit Under the Apple Tree. Don't sit.

0: Don't go walking down Lover's Lane with anyone else but me. No, no, no, anyone else but me. No, no, no, no, anybody else but me. Oh, don't go walking down Lover's Lane with anyone else but me till I come marching home. I just got word from a guy who heard from the guy next door to me. The girl he met just loved to pet and fits you to a T. So don't go walking down Lover's Lane with anyone else but me till I come marching home. Well, that's pretty self-explanatory, isn't it? Don't be hanging around with anybody but me. Not you, but
1: you. I was worried for a minute.
0: You can hang with me all you want. I'm just saying, the poor guy goes off to war, and he's worried about the neighbor making time with his girl. Not good.
1: Oh.
0: Father Wendell, come out here and save this already, will you? Great to have you back, Wendy. You're the man.
2: It's good to be here,
0: I think. You are the man.
2: Oh, I love it.
0: You're a trooper.
2: I have to be on your show. No question about it. That's true.
0: There's combat pay. You like that? That's a little joke I made.
1: Because it's a show about what?
0: World War II.
1: Very good indulgence.
2: Flannery indulgence. Excellent.
0: No, it's great. Listen, this first song we're going to do was an absolute favorite of my Uncle Jim, now gone to God. Uh-huh. But we couldn't have a function that he didn't belt this out. Who made this big sentimental journey? Wasn't it Dinah Shore?
1: I think it's Dinah Shore.
2: How do you remember all these old?
0: I don't know, because I am an old soul. I should have been born around 1920 or something.
2: I guess so.
0: I don't. Sentimental singing at home with us, all right?

0: Yes.
1: Dinosaur, eat your heart out.
2: You should join our barbershop chorus, definitely.
1: I want to have you over to our place, I told you.
2: Oh, good.
1: Yeah, we're going to do that.
2: We'll set it up.
1: Because my people would love that. And I know you guys are always looking for a place to perform.
2: That's correct.
1: And we could charge a few bucks and give you a few bucks.
2: Oh, that'd be great.
1: What do you call a win-win?
2: Yes, absolutely.
1: So, these songs, by the way, just so people know, if they're not quite World War II, that's not my fault. My secretary Googled favorite songs of World War II.
2: Oh, good.
1: And so I don't know if they're necessarily right then, but that means when they were away, this is what they were singing. I guess. I don't know.
2: Okay.
1: I don't know, combat pay.
2: All right.
1: Kiss Me Once, a long time. You know this one. Sing along at home.
2: Yes.
1: Oh, kiss me once and kiss me twice and kiss me once again. It's been

0: me once and kiss me twice and kiss me once again. It's been a long, long time.
1: Nice. Very, very good. That was, I thought that was excellent.
2: I did a little, what we call banana peeling in barbershop. It's when you kind of fudge the words a little bit, but you come back strong.
1: Banana peeling?
2: Yes, that's what it's called.
1: They make you pay for the banana. So my friend, I was telling them, that my friend works at Dunkin' Donuts. Yes. One of my teens, she used to, and she came back one day, and she said, oh, they give you all the coffee. They're so good to the employees. You can have coffee, you can have a muffin, but they make you pay for the banana. It just struck us as very funny, because, so what? Oh, yes, we have no bananas today. This one here, I always think of this one because this was like the English army, right? You know what I mean? Like the White Cliffs of Dover.
2: White Cliffs of Dover, right.
1: Yeah, so that, but it became a huge World War II song everywhere. I know everyone recorded it. I think Bing Crosby.
2: Really? Yeah. You are a walking encyclopedia.
1: I don't know. I may be making it up. I don't know. Sing along at home to the White Cliffs of Dover.

0: I'm going to blame the English for that. I'm blaming the English.
1: All right. Well, thank you very much for skipping over that little interlude that I really don't know.
2: And
0: now that you said it, I think the people know that I don't know it that well, too.
1: Oh, really?
0: Hey, this goes back to the other show that we did.
1: Oh.
0: With this comment, because after the show, I messed up at the beginning, and Charles, remember we did the variety show?
1: Yeah.
0: And Charles said, yeah, but it was a tribute to, like, amateur shows. In other words, he was calling me an amateur. He wasn't giving me any credit at all.
1: Well, we are. We don't get paid for this.
0: No,
1: so you're an amateur, I'm an amateur.
0: Nay. So listen, this one here, okay, what do you think of when you think of this one? Beside World War II, Dr. Strangelove. No? Right? Charles is nodding. You know, remember the Cold War ended and they sang We'll Meet Again?
1: That was the end of Dr. Strangelove?
0: Yeah, wasn't it? The bomb goes off.
1: Oh, good.
0: Yeah, and then they sing this song.
1: Try to get that and watch it again.
0: Well, it's a great song, though.
1: It is.
0: So anyway, we'll sing We'll Meet Again. Sing along at home.

0: Well,
1: yeah!
0: There we go. The first verse was like rehearsal, right? And the second verse we did, okay, better.
1: Much better, I thought.
0: Much better. Oh, yes, yes,
1: yes.
0: You
1: know who else used that song really big?
0: Who?
1: Stephen Colbert, when he left his first show to his second show, he had, oh my God, they filled the stage with all these stars and they kept singing it. The funny thing was, if you go back and look at it, and I'm not making this up,
0: all right,
1: they can do that first piece, but that middle piece,
0: yeah,
1: nobody did it. Yeah. Willie Nelson was the only one who could carry it. It was funny because to watch it, you said, my goodness gracious.
0: Well, so, there you go. I don't feel so bad now.
2: I wouldn't want to try it again either.
1: No, that's okay. I
0: well,
1: just
0: neither of us feel.
1: Yeah. So listen, this one here, for a while, in the first season, I think, Father Paul and I used this as our closing song.
0: Really?
1: Yeah, but it's a World War II song, which you can clearly see because it says, I'll be waiting for you.
0: Okay.
1: Not like the girl in Don't Sit Under the Apple Tree. She was making time with the neighbor or
0: shame
1: something.
0: Shame on that.
1: So anyway. Now is the hour. Sing along at home.

0: that. That was pretty good.
1: Oh, you are full of surprises, isn't you?
0: I just love Father Rose's face.
1: I keep thinking as we sing some of these songs, I should hear clinking bottles in the background.
0: That's right.
1: And we'd be in a tavern somewhere doing all these things.
0: I like it. I like it a lot. I like it. Okay, now, so this song, now you got to know this one now.
1: Yeah, I think so, yeah.
0: But, no, I mean, I know you know the song, but you can tell me why this is World War II. Come on now. As time goes, Charles is chomping at the bit. He
1: as
0: wants
1: time
0: to play
1: go, as time goes.
0: Yeah, this is Casablanca with Bogart.
1: Is it? What that word is?
0: Oh, my
1: is
0: goodness.
1: Charles saying that?
0: Actually, how come I...
2: What happened?
0: We're saying thank you.
1: And Charles is the
0: We're
1: authority.
0: We're singing songs, Father.
2: Yeah, okay,
0: that's all. This one is from Casablanca.
2: Oh, Casa.
0: The White House.
2: Casa.
0: Blanca.
2: Oh, I know a song. See that? You don't want to hear it.
0: No, but I mean, right? This is all you think of. And who did the best version of this? Jimmy Durante.
1: Really?
0: Oh, you never heard it?
1: No.
0: Yeah, it was in, I think, Harry Met Sally. I think I'm right about that.
1: And you're
0: I don't know.
1: 25 years younger than I am.
0: I
1: and you know.
0: I wish I...
1: Extraordinary.
2: Were you the first in the neighborhood to have a television?
0: No, we didn't have a television. Are you kidding me? All right. Well, anyway, I think I'm right about all this. Who knows? As time goes by, sing along at home.

0: I have a minute to tell you something that I haven't told you yet.
1: Oh.
0: So my Life Teen band gave me as a Christmas present a full record. No. A full 4 songs professional recording. They're going to do a full recording session in a studio for me. I get to do, and I chose 4 songs. You know what I chose?
2: What did you
0: take a guess? You should know. I'll be
1: Selfish
0: seeing you.
1: My home tonight.
0: No, because of you, I'll be seeing you. The Way You Look Tonight, and Heart of Jesus.
2: Really?
0: Yes.
2: Well, I never heard Heart of Jesus.
0: Heart of Jesus, meek and mild. It was a very 50s thing, and it's awesome. So I will, when this comes out on a disc, I will give you a disc.
2: Oh, I can't wait.
0: For a very modest price. What do you think? I'm just going to give them away? Come on. What are you laughing about behind the camera? Why is he laughing?
2: I haven't the foggiest idea.
0: They play my disc of my Life Teen band. Sometimes they play it here on the station.
2: Oh, really?
0: Yeah.
2: Oh, cool.
0: I wrote a song.
2: People should know, someday I'd like to go down with a crew and actually follow you around in your vast complex, your vast parochial complex. The other day when I went down from our 20-minute session,
0: yes.
2: I could see that you were busy, busy, busy and moving around. I said, boy, look at that. He's got all the stuff here and he can do TV shows and everything. The man's a wonder.
0: You know, you're absolutely kind to say so, and you're absolutely right.
2: Right,
0: you
2: yes.
0: could not be more correct.
2: That's correct, absolutely. It's extraordinary. You've been down to
1: Hanover. Does this pay you to say this?
2: No.
0: This is truly a labor of love.
2: Yes.
0: I mean, it really is a labor of love. I mean, I love everything about it. I have fun. Everyone's so good to us here. And I love being with my old pal, Father Paul.
2: Sure. Yeah, great guy. Yeah.
0: Well, I mean,
2: without home,
0: as in we've been together a long time.
2: Me too. Father Paul, without home, you would not be anywhere half as good as you are.
0: No, we started this in the seminary. That's he used to sit right at the piano and we'd start singing songs. First one place, I think, you took me out to sing old songs and we asked you to come along was at the Jean Jagan in Somerville.
1: Oh, yeah.
0: And the former rector yelled at me for singing, I Want a Beer Just Like the Beer.
1: That's you got in trouble
0: Remember
1: that day.
0: I said,
1: Did you
0: I want a
1: get
0: beer?
1: In trouble?
2: I Father, want a beer?
0: Father Stapleton, Monsignor Stapleton was yelling at me. Stop it.
2: So, wait, you were singing this at a nursing home?
0: I was at the nursing home.
1: And he was there.
0: And he yelled, I'll have to stop that.
2: Stapleton was a payer, but
0: he said, that's wrong. I said, how does he know? He doesn't know my old man. Listen, we're up to time. I'm sorry. We've been chit-chatting. Yeah. We have just enough time to say to you, we'll be seeing you, and thanks for tuning in. Sing along at home to our nice clothes.

We'll see you next time on America's Catholic Television Network. We thank Father Wendell for being here for this wonderful show dedicated to songs of World War II. We'll see you next time on America's Catholic Television Network, where it's all for you.

0: Hi, I'm Father Chris Alar from the National Shrine of the Divine Mercy in Stockbridge, Massachusetts. Thank you for joining me. Today, I'd like to briefly talk to you about why divine mercy matters. In a previous episode, we discussed the fourth of five forms of devotion Jesus gave to Saint Faustina to experience his mercy, the chaplet of divine mercy. This form of devotion is best remembered by the acronym FINCH, like the little bird. Today, we continue with the letter H, the hour of mercy. Because Jesus died on the cross for us at 3 p.m., every day between 3 and 4 in the afternoon is known as the hour of great mercy. He told Saint Faustina, "At 3 o'clock, implore my mercy, especially for sinners, and if only for a brief moment, immerse yourself in my passion, particularly in my abandonment at the moment of agony. This is the hour of great mercy. In this hour, I will refuse nothing to the soul that makes a request of me in virtue of my passion. In this hour, you can obtain everything for yourself and for others for the asking. It was the hour of grace for the whole world. Mercy triumphed over justice." As he told Saint Faustina, "My daughter, try your best to make the Stations of the Cross in this hour, provided that your duties permit it. And if you're not able to make the Stations of the Cross, then at least step into the chapel for a moment and adore in the Most Blessed Sacrament, my heart, which is full of mercy. And should you be unable to step into the chapel, immerse yourself in prayer there where you happen to be, if only for a very brief instant." We may not all be able to make the Stations of the Cross or adore him in the Blessed Sacrament, but we can all mentally pause for a brief instant, think of his total abandonment in the hour of agony, and say a short prayer, such as "Jesus, mercy," or "Jesus, for the sake of his sorrowful passion, have mercy on us and on the whole world." That is why we often pray the Divine Mercy Chaplet during the 3 o'clock hour, because it is about his passion. Jesus desires that we remember his passion born out of love for us during this hour. He wants us to receive the graces flowing from the cross and from his merciful heart as he gave his life for us. In other words, he wants us to recall his sacrifice of love. In a way, we can look at this hour as a kind of mini Mercy Sunday that arrives every day. So it's a great time to pray for our loved ones, and especially for the conversion of unrepentant sinners, who we all know one or another, and to recite the Chaplet of Divine Mercy. Some people may believe that you can only pray the Chaplet during the 3 o'clock hour, but rest easy. This powerful prayer can be said during any hour of the day, or even continuously. From these detailed instructions, it's clear that our Lord wants us to turn our attention to his passion at the 3 o'clock hour, to whatever degree our duties allow, and he wants us to ask him for his mercy. That is why praying the Chaplet of Divine Mercy with the words, "for the sake of his sorrowful passion," are an excellent way to do that. Thank you again for tuning in. If you enjoyed this and would like to learn more and have access to more information on divine mercy and why it matters, please visit our website at divinemercymatters.org and check out the great resources we have there for you, including a specific video on this topic. And second, download the special materials I've made available for you on that site, divinemercymatters.org. May God bless you and keep you in his mercy. In the name of the Father, and of the Son, and of the Holy Spirit. Amen.
1: She says, "Don't you know that if you put a wooden spoon on top of that pot, it won't boil over?"
2: Ryan and I are like, we took science in high school and college. If I put a wooden spoon on top of this pot, it won't boil over? She's mom. She's a really good cook. So you know what we did? We put a wooden spoon on top of the pot. And do you know what happened? It boiled over. Right? No miracles that day, guys. Well, we just didn't understand how the wooden spoon works. It's not magic. It's just you put it on top of the pot under the lid, and then it doesn't boil over. Right? Has nothing to do with the properties of wood and moisture and things like that. Just put it under the lid, and then the vapor escapes. I think we do the same thing with God all the time. I think grace really works, but we misunderstand how it works. I think that this is really what's happening at Mass, but we don't get it.
1: And then we treat Mass like it's magic, and then things don't work out the way we want them to, and then we're like, well, forget God. And yet, prayer isn't about things working out the way you want them to, right? Like we learned yesterday, prosokomai means exchanging your plans for somebody else's. Prayer is about things working out the way God wants them to. And it's trading your will for His, and then recognizing that in His will is this love that is ridiculous. You know, I tore my ACL in my knee and it ruined my senior year of high school being recruited for soccer. And it got me on a retreat that I would have otherwise never been on. And it made me recognize the love of God in a way that I would have never recognized. At the time, it didn't seem worth it at all. Looking back on it, I would choose to have my ACL torn if that was the only way I could go on that retreat. God's grace works. It's just that His plan isn't ours. His grace just works differently. And I think sometimes we treat grace like it's magic. Like the difference between magic and faith is magic and the occult and all that junk, you're in control. Faith and the sacraments, God's in control. The Catholic faith is not magic. It's putting God in control. You don't get to be in control. But yet we pray as if faith is magic, and faith is not magic. Faith is faith. Faith, as the Catechism says, is entrusting your life to God. It's totally different than control. It is the opposite of control. You know, the dark side of the spiritual world is about you getting control. Christianity and Jesus Christ and God, relationship with Him, is about abdicating control, abdicating authority, letting Him be in control. That's the whole difference. The difference between the occult and Christ. Who's in control, you or Him? And the reason why you can't, demons flee from the name of Jesus Christ is because Jesus is the King and they can't accept that. Well, how about us? Are we willing to let Him be the Christ of our lives? And there's nothing stopping Him from doing so because His grace, it really works. It's really good news. This is called the Behemoth. I bought this on Amazon where I buy all good things. It was like $35. And I'm sure that it's an illegal golf club. I cannot imagine that this is okay to use on a real golf course. And I brought a ping pong ball. What if I tried to play golf today with a ping pong ball? How's that gonna go? Any golfers in here? It'd be pretty terrible. It'd be the most frustrating round of golf you ever played. You could hit this ping pong ball again and again and again with the golf club, and it will always be a ping pong ball. It will never work. This just is not a golf ball. And you just are good. Here's why. You were made by Him. And He's good. And He doesn't make mistakes, and He doesn't make bad things. You may choose bad, but your original design is good. And Adam and Eve chose bad, and we choose bad, but our design is good. When you choose to be good, you are not fighting your design, you're embracing your natural design. You see, holiness is organic, it's natural, it's what you were wired up for, and nothing else will satisfy you. No matter how many times I hit this ping pong ball with the golf club, it will never be a golf ball. It'll never work out because it will always be a ping pong ball. Well, how about you? How's sin going for you? Have you tried that out lately? Have you ever noticed that no matter how many times you try this sin out, it just doesn't work? There's always guilt and shame and damage and regret. And have you ever noticed that every time you choose holiness again, it's beautiful? It's this in the midst of the junk? Have you ever noticed that every time you sin, it doesn't work any more than hitting this golf club ball with this ping pong ball with a golf club? Have you ever noticed that every time you go to the sacrament of reconciliation, you walk away with beauty? And every time you find yourself having a conversation with Jesus Christ, you walk away with peace? You see, your design is good, and your sin isn't powerful enough to change God's design, because the cross tells you that sin is not more powerful than God. You are good and you were meant for good, and the only time you'll have peace is when you have good. And that's what the sacraments are reminding you of. They're reminding you that, yes, you have committed sins, but your original design and purpose is goodness. Now come back. And the door is wide open for you to come back every single time. If you sin 7 times 70 times, which is like an infinite amount of times, the door's open. Jesus Christ died for all the sins. You just have to come back. You see, I think the hardest thing about understanding the sacramental life is understanding that we are invited to come back as sinners, that we're loved as we are. And that's what grace is. It's just God loving you as you are. This is a brand new knife. This is a Sakoto knife. I went to Bed Bath & Beyond, and I asked the guy who works in the knife department about knives. So if you want to learn about knives, you have to ask somebody who has a relationship with knives. And this guy, I think his name was Kevin, he told me everything about every knife on the wall. He was so excited to tell me about the knives. And my relationship with knives is much better because of him. And he also showed me how to sharpen a knife, right? And that really isn't a big deal. Like, I used to just throw the knife out when it got dull, but it turns out it's really easy to sharpen. And the original design of this knife is good. And it'll cut this orange or this tangerine pretty easily. It's like a cooking show, right? The original design is good. And yet, sometimes, we choose sin. We choose to use the knife or the good design that we are for the

all of a sudden, I mean, the knife just doesn't cut so well, and you get cuts like that. And you dull it some more, and you just, it gets really hard to cut, and you get squishy, mushy fruit. And we think, oh, I'll throw this knife out. That's what I used to think until I met Kevin. And Kevin told me, no, your knife can be saved. The same knife can cut again. It can be redeemed. Turns out knives can experience grace too. And the same knife can cut again. No big deal. Why do we have a hard time believing that about our relationship with God? The Bible says that iron sharpens iron. That two people sharing faith together is like iron sharpening iron. It's like this. And so it says in James chapter 5, confess your sins to one another. Tell the people around you who are leaders in your life for Christ, tell them about your sins. And then Jesus says to the apostles, whoever sins you forgive, they're forgiven. Because where two or three people are gathered in my name, my authority is present, and I'm going to sharpen you, and you're going to be able to cut again. I mean, we treat it like it's this big magical thing, but it's just common sense. Say it out loud to somebody. Say it out loud to somebody who has the authority to offer God's forgiveness in a tangible way. Let God sharpen you. His grace, it works. I mean, if we believe in this, how can we not believe that God is greater than this knife sharpener? But we don't sometimes. And so go to confession. Going to confession for me changed everything. I committed to going weekly. Like I told you the other night, it changed everything for me. And I continue to go weekly. I told you in the pandemic, I've slowed down a little bit. And I'm telling you, I would give the same confession every week. And I found myself, guys, I can't even say that I walked past sins that I never thought I'd walk past. God's grace just walked me past sins I never thought I'd walk past. And part of it is really just grace. His grace just tastes better than sin, and I just want grace. And confession just kept reminding me of that. And his grace is just better than sin. The more you taste it, the more you'll want it, then the less you'll want sin. It's like when you start eating healthy. Like, I used to eat really junky food, and I started eating, now I eat like organic peanut butter and stuff like that. Like, I don't want regular peanut butter anymore. Like, with my kids, I get them donuts. It's a big thing. They all love donuts. Like, I don't want a donut. Like, when you start eating healthy, you don't want the junk. It's a very human thing. You start choosing God again and again and again and again, and you're eventually not going to want the junk. And then that's a very supernatural experience of grace, because it's an experience that just transcends anything. God's grace, in my experience, and maybe you think I'm crazy, but I'm talking to you about something I've experienced. It's been

better than scoring the game-winning goal in some soccer game. It's better than having a college scholarship. It's better than people thinking that you're great. It's better than money. Grace is just way better. It's just awesome. Like, it really is. And that's not just some pie-in-the-sky thing. Like, I'm talking to you about a felt experience. And if you haven't experienced the grace of God personally, keep bringing yourself in His presence and keep asking for it, and He will pierce your heart with it. Keep going to confession, and He will pierce your heart with it. Maybe you have to hear 1,000 times you've been forgiven of the same sin over and over, just so you know, like, hey, dummy, I love you. Nothing changes that. And then maybe you'll walk away from the sin. You'll have learned your lesson. And I've walked away from things, and I don't even know. It's just things just aren't a part of my life. I thought I would never walk away from, and it was grace. And then there's also this human part of it, too. It's like, oh, I'm tempted to commit this sin, but I know I'm going to see Father on Friday. Oh, it's just not worth the drama. I'm going to feel so much guilt between now and then. It's Wednesday. That's Friday. Oh, forget it. So sacraments heighten your experience of grace, and they heighten your experience of sin. They bring it more tangibly in front of you, and it just makes it easier to choose grace. Just all the sacraments are. They're just a heightened, tangible experience of the invisible grace of God and your recognition of yourself as a sinner. You want to be brought face to face with God and have breakthroughs in your life? Go to the sacraments. Go to confession. The other sacrament I want to talk about quickly is the Eucharist. Just going to give you this example. When I do this with high school kids a lot. I come and I bring this big baseball bat. My son is a Brooklyn Crusher. It's a pretty heavy bat, right? And I'll take my coat off, but I've got a lapel mic on, so I'm not going to do all that right now. But I'll take my coat off, and I'll put the coat on the table, and I'll say to the kid, now hit the coat as hard as you can. Oh, and the kid's like a big football player, hitting the coat, mashing on the coat. As hard as you can. It's a great coat. Let me show you how durable it is. Oh. And then I put the coat on. And before, the inside of the coat was just more coat, but now the inside of the coat has changed. And I'm like, I lay on the table, and I say, well, hit the coat one more time. As hard as you can. And big football player's like, no, Mr. Tarrant, I can't do that. Hit the coat, I'm your religion teacher. You know, one time a kid did hit me. It was a really bad decision. by the grace of God, I somehow did not swear. I think it's because I was so stunned. Why did the kid want to hit me with the coat? Why didn't he want to hit me with the coat? Because, Mr. Tarrant, like, why'd be hitting you? Because now, all of a sudden, whatever you do to this coat, you also do to the body and the blood of Dan Tarrant. Because the inside of the coat isn't just more coat anymore. The inside of the coat is Dan Tarrant. And what's more important here, the coat or Dan Tarrant? What's really happening here? Like, if someone came in and they shot me, and the police were like, well, why'd you shoot him? Well, I just didn't like the coat. I shot the coat. The guy's going to go to jail. Because the more important reality is what's underneath it in substance, not in actions. Transubstantiation, the change is on the inside. That's what we believe, that Jesus Christ becomes present on the inside in substance, on the level that really matters. So substance and accidents in Aristotelian philosophy and Thomas Aquinas' theology, it's really simple. I don't know why we don't teach this. Accidents just means the outside, the superficial, the things that you can see, the transitory nature of things, the things that will break down and fade away. Substance is the essence of what it really is, what's really happening there, the deeper reality. My accident is I'm 5'6", I have brown hair. If I'm pumping gas at the gas station, some guy pulls up, you know, he's not going to see my substance, but it's there. My substance is things like, I love my wife, I love God, I love Jesus Christ. I was coming to give this talk tonight. That's the most important stuff about me. I'm a child of God, and you can't see it, but is it there? Oh, yeah. Well, how can you can believe in my substance, but we can't believe in the substance of the Eucharist? We can't believe that the God who is everywhere can be substantially somewhere. Like, it's not a huge leap. I remember talking to somebody, and he said, well, I don't believe in the real presence of the Eucharist because I believe that God's everywhere. And I'm like, I mean, I'm not an arguer. I just not how I'm wired up, so I just listened. But I'm thinking, like, it's crazy. Like, if you believe that God can rise from the dead and that He's everywhere, why can't He be present in substance? And I've seen it in my own life. I have a friend who was physically healed in front of the Eucharist, and I watched her be healed in front of the Eucharist at St. Norbert's Church in Paoli. It rocked our parish, and it was a doctor-documented healing. And I'd tell you the whole story, but it would take the rest of the night, and I know you want to go home. Jesus Christ is really present in the Eucharist.
It says it in the Bible. I've discovered it to be true in my own heart. And I've seen my friend Nicole be physically healed in a doctor-documented miracle. Myself. At a youth ministry thing, an adult of faith thing that I was helping to lead. I watched it. And it wasn't like a charismatic prayer thing where people are praying over. I mean, I think that's beautiful, but it was really just Jesus in the Eucharist. It rocked my world. And I'll never forget her giving this talk afterwards. She had these x-rays of her broken ribs and damaged spleen from the car accident she was in. And she gave the talk to the youth group. And she just said, before Jesus, and he saw the x-ray with all the broken bones, after Jesus. And the kids said to her, what happened was, is because she was in this car accident, she couldn't go on this missionary trip. And then she was healed. It's crazy, crazy. And she gave this talk, and the kids said, well, why do you think God healed you and not my grandmother who passed away? And Nicole said the most brilliant thing I've ever heard in terms of miracles. She said, I believe that God wants to get you from point A to point B. And sometimes it takes a miracle to get to point B. Sometimes it takes withholding a miracle. And she said, point B for your grandmother must have been seeing God in heaven face to face. And point B for me was Ecuador. And God just wrecked her heart in Ecuador. She was struggling with an eating disorder and all kinds of things. And she saw people starving because they didn't have money, and it just changed everything. And she said, what changed me more than the miracle was just serving the poor. I mean, she's just an amazing person. She has like youth ministry now up in Chicago and stuff. She's awesome. Jesus Christ is present in the Eucharist. I can't intellectually understand it any other way. Scripture says it, my experience says it, logic says it, substance, accidents, makes total sense. It's in the Bible, and Nicole's been physically healed. Guys, I just think he's there. And I can't totally get my head around it. It's bigger than anything I could explain. Like, I gave you a cute little analogy, but it's just an analogy for something that's beyond us. But if I can understand the analogy, why can't I accept that by faith? Especially if Scripture says it. It's a shovel, right? It's a really good shovel. It says it is, I bought this at Home Depot, HDX D-handle round point shovel. So this is good for digging holes. What do you think it would be like if I went to go shovel the snow with this? It'd be pretty awful. Now, you could be like, well, I reject shovels because they do not work at stopping the snow. Well, this shovel is no good at digging the snow up, but a snow shovel is great. What if you tried to dig a hole in the ground with a snow shovel? I do not believe in shovels. Maybe you need to use a different shovel. Maybe in your relationship with God, you just need to use a different tool to receive his grace. Maybe instead of going to Mass, the next thing you should do is go to confession. Maybe if you are over-obsessing about confession, you're like, I gotta go every day. Maybe the next thing you need to do is make an act of perfect contrition and take 2 days off from confession and know that you're safe in God's love while you wait for the sacrament. Maybe you haven't been in the sacrament in years and you're going to Mass like, I don't feel God, blah, blah, blah. Well, maybe you're just using the wrong shovel. Maybe you need the confession shovel. Maybe you need to experience God's grace in a small group. Maybe you should go on that retreat. Maybe, you should go to the Lenten mission like you did. Maybe, there are other things you should be doing. Maybe you should be praying the rosary and welcoming God's grace in that space. Just because the shovel isn't working in the way that you need it to in your life, it doesn't mean shovels are bad. It just might mean you're using the wrong one. And I think a lot of us, frankly, just with where we are in the church today, and I don't mean this in a condemning way because I hate being negative, but I think probably in our church today, the most unused shovel is probably confession. And when I started using that weekly, everything changed. And now, look, I have really dear friends who are not Catholic. One of my best friends in the world is Pastor Rob Tarnovsky, the pastor of Bethel Church. You know what he's doing right now? He's praying for you, because I asked him to. I said, Rob, I'm going to ask these guys to take a step of faith tonight in prayer. Rob is a beautiful guy. I met him a long time ago. He grew up in a church that hated Catholics. Catholics are going to hell. Catholics are the Antichrist. Catholics are not Christians. He and I became really good friends. I don't think God is calling him to be Catholic, but I'll tell you, God has called him to love Catholics
and to respect Catholics. And maybe, and who knows what God's plans are, but and God has used Rob in my life over and over. And God has used me in his life. In fact, we get together like once a month and just hang out for a cup of coffee. And he's actually on the board of Reengaged Ministries and Personally Catholic. He's the non-Catholic guy. He's like, I don't know what you guys are doing when you're like crossing yourself and stuff like that, but it's cool. I'm just going to pray quietly. And he's been to Mass with me, and he's like, Dan, I don't know what to do. I'm just going to follow you. And you know, he doesn't receive the Eucharist. He's very respectful. Well, he went to Italy for his wedding anniversary. He's like, Dan, I was in Italy. He's this big, like, South Philly kind of guy. And he's like, I just saw these. This is like the same cross that Pope Francis wears. So like, I got one for you, and I got one for me too, and we could like wear them at the same time. I'm like, Rob, I love you. Rob has invited me to speak at his church. I gave the men's conference at his church. He asked me to actually explain how confession changed my life and my relationship with sin. And he said, just tell him everything. And I told him about confession. I told him about everything, the whole understanding of grace. I actually did this thing. And I also said, guys, I have to tell people out loud what my sins are. And not just anybody, somebody with authority over my life. Somebody who has authority in Christ. You wonder what those guys did at the end of that? They actually came to the front of the church and started talking to their pastors one-on-one and telling them their sins. And the pastors started praying for them at this men's conference. It was amazing because it just made total biblical sense to say your sins out loud to somebody in authority. Because it really does bring healing to speak it out loud. I think the sacraments really work. I think we all know it. I think we know it intuitively and naturally. I think we crave the sacraments. We long to hear that we're loved and forgiven. We long to see God face to face. Even if we don't have our theology straight, I think we're craving it. We want to experience God in the most physical way possible, and here we are with this treasure. And I really love Rob and my Protestant brothers and sisters, and he is just a godsend to me. But I also really treasure the uniqueness of my Catholic Christian faith. And so this relationship with God that we're called to have is Catholic and personal. Let's make sure we make it both. Let's make sure that we embrace everything the Catholic Church has to offer us. Whatever shovel it is that we have to pick up next, let's be courageous and pick up the darn shovel. And even if you know that the next week you're probably going to confess the same sin, go confess it again. Go. And keep putting yourself in the presence of grace, and it will change you. It will make that where there was sin. I guarantee it. And you'll never be worthy of it, but you'll never need to. You'll never need to be. It'll make that. So maybe evaluate what shovels you're using, and then maybe listen for where God's calling you to go and pick up a different shovel, maybe one you haven't picked up in a while. And Lent is an awesome time to do that. So have a Catholic relationship with God. Also have a personal one. I'm going to invite you today to say this prayer. And this is from the text that has the imprimatur of the Catholic Church, so I assure you this is a very Catholic prayer. As a preface to this prayer, I just want to read you this quote from Mother Teresa before I ask you if you want to say this. And I only want you to say this if you want to mean it. Mother Teresa said this to her sisters in a letter to them. She said to them, and these are her sisters who are like pretty holy. I mean, I think Mother Teresa's sisters are, they rock. And she wrote this letter to them and she said this. And I think it applies to us today too and the whole church. So Mother Teresa, now St. Teresa of Calcutta, said, I worry some of you still have not really met Jesus one-to-one. You and Jesus alone. We may spend time in church, but have you seen with the eyes of your soul how he looks at you with love? Do you really know the living Jesus, not from books, but from being with him in your heart? I always get caught there, like the ideas about Jesus, and then there's Jesus, like, whoa, there you are. And our ideas get so confused. Just sit in his presence when you're confused. He loves

you always, even when you don't feel worthy. Lord, I am not worthy to receive you. I'm not worthy for you to enter under my roof. You don't need to be. St. Faustina said, I'm not worthy. And Jesus says, you're not. It was never about worthiness. It was always about love, unconditional love. Love you're not worthy of. Only open your heart to be loved by him as you are, and he will do the rest. If God's calling you to pick up a different shovel, it will become irresistible. If God's calling you to confession, you won't be able to resist confession. If God's calling you to daily mass, you won't be able to resist it. Just start having a conversation with him. Just start letting him into your heart as you are. And he, his grace, will do the rest, because his grace, it actually works. But you have to actually put it not on top, like for show, but actually in your life. And go figure, it works. And so I'm going to invite you to pray this prayer. It's kind of a declarative prayer before the community. So it's kind of a cool thing to say to Jesus that you can really only say to Jesus when you're around other people, because if you just say this privately, it doesn't make any sense. It says, Jesus, I declare to you today before God's people. And that's what church is about. Church is about being in the presence of God, being before God's presence, but also before God's people. So that we are called to this personal relationship with God in the presence of him, but also a Catholic relationship with God, which is in the presence of people, of God's people, personal and Catholic. So I declare to you today personally, before God's people, as church, recognizing that church is people, is people who have heard the call, that I, and this is a quote from Lumen Fidei, a Catholic encyclical, which I'm sure you've all read because you love reading Catholic encyclicals, I personally welcome you into my life. In the name of the Father, and the Son, and the Holy Spirit, amen. Lord, I thank you for being a good God, like always. I thank you for making us good people. I thank you for making us designed for good, even though we've chosen bad. I thank you for being more powerful than the sins that we choose. I thank you for the fact that your grace works in the midst of our sins. I thank you for the fact that your grace works in the midst of the sacraments. I thank you, God, for being a good God who loves us even while we make mistakes, even as sinners. Lord God, we just want to grow in our relationship with you. And so those of us tonight, God, who want to just commit to that relationship in a deeper way and embrace our baptismal call in a deeper way, we're just going to stand up. So if anybody wants to pray this with me, you could just stand up. And we're going to pray this like we prayed the other day. I'm going to say a word or two and you repeat it, okay? And we're going to do it slowly, and I'm going to invite you to mean it. And then maybe this is, we should pray more frequently like this, like at Mass, and mean it, okay? Jesus, I declare to you today, before God's people, that I personally welcome you into my life. In the name of the Father, and of the Son, and of the Holy Spirit, amen.

Lord, open my lips, and my mouth will proclaim your praise. Glory to the Father, and to the Son, and to the Holy Spirit, as it was in the beginning, is now, and will be forever. Amen. Let us approach the Lord with praise and thanksgiving. The Lord's is the earth and its fullness, the world and all its peoples. It is he who set it on the seas, on the waters he made it firm. Let us approach the Lord with praise and thanksgiving. Who shall climb the mountain of the Lord? Who shall stand in his holy place? The man with clean hands and pure heart, who desires not worthless things, who has not sworn so as to deceive his neighbor. Let us approach the Lord with praise and thanksgiving. He shall receive blessings from the Lord and reward from the God who saves him. Such are the men who seek him, seek the face of the God of Jacob. Let us approach the Lord with praise and thanksgiving. O gates, lift high your heads. Grow higher, ancient doors. Let him enter, the King of glory. Let us approach the Lord with praise and thanksgiving. Who is the King of glory? The Lord, the mighty, the valiant. The Lord, the valiant in war. Let us approach the Lord with praise and thanksgiving. O gates, lift high your heads. Grow higher, ancient doors. Let him enter, the King of glory. Let us approach the Lord with praise and thanksgiving. Who is he, the King of glory? He, the Lord of armies, he is the King of glory. Let us approach the Lord with praise and thanksgiving. Glory to the Father, and to the Son, and to the Holy Spirit, as it was in the beginning, is now, and will be forever. Amen. Let us approach the Lord with praise and thanksgiving.

I will sing to you, O Lord. I will learn from you the way of perfection. My song is of mercy and justice. I will sing to you, O Lord. I will walk in the way of perfection. O, when, Lord, will you come? I will walk with blameless heart within my house. I will not set before my eyes whatever is base. I will hate the ways of the crooked. They shall not be my friends. The false-hearted must keep far away. The wicked I disown. The man who slanders his neighbor in secret, I will bring to silence.

the man of proud looks and haughty heart, I will never endure. I look to the faithful in the land, that they may dwell with me. He who walks in the way of perfection shall be my friend. No man who practices deceit shall live within my house. No man who utters lies shall stand before my eyes. Morning by morning, I will silence all the wicked in the land, uprooting from the city of the Lord all who do evil. Glory to the Father, and to the Son, and to the Holy Spirit, as it was in the beginning, is now, and will be forever. Amen. So that your people may walk in innocence, you came to us, Lord Jesus, and told us to be holy as your Father is holy. Help us, your children, to love what is truly perfect, so that we may neither speak what is evil nor do what is wrong. Let us stand in your sight and celebrate with you the Father's love and justice. I will sing to you, O Lord. I will learn from you the way of perfection. Praise the eternal King in all your deeds. Blessed be God who lives forever, because his kingdom lasts for all ages. For he scourges and then has mercy. He casts down to the depths of the netherworld, and he brings up from the great abyss. No one can escape his hand. Praise him, you Israelites, before the Gentiles, for though he has scattered you among them, he has shown you his greatness even there. Exalt him before every living being, because he is the Lord our God, our Father and God forever. He scourged you for your iniquities, but will again have mercy on you all. He will gather you from all the Gentiles among whom you have been scattered. When you turn back to him with all your heart to do what is right before him, then he will turn back to you and no longer hide his face from you. So now consider what he has done for you and praise him with full voice. Bless the Lord of righteousness and exalt the King of the ages. In the land of my exile, I praise him and show his power and majesty to a sinful nation. Turn back, you sinners. Do the right before him. Perhaps he may look with favor upon you and show you mercy. As for me, I exalt my God, and my spirit rejoices in the King of heaven. Let all men speak of his majesty and sing his praises in Jerusalem. Glory to the Father, and to the Son, and to the Holy Spirit, as it was in the beginning, is now, and will be forever. Amen. Praise the eternal King in all your deeds. The loyal heart must praise the Lord. Bring out your joy to the Lord, O you just, for praise is fitting for loyal hearts. Give thanks to the Lord upon the harp. With a 10-stringed lute, sing him songs. Oh, sing him a song that is new. Play loudly with all your skill. For the word of the Lord is faithful, and all his works to be trusted. The Lord loves justice and right, and fills the earth with his love. By his word, the heavens were made. By the breath of his mouth, all the stars. He collects the waves of the ocean. He stores up the depths of the sea. Let all who the earth fear the Lord. All who live in the world revere him. He spoke, and it came to be. He commanded, it sprang into being. He frustrates the designs of the nations. He defeats the plans of the peoples.

His own design shall stand forever, the plans of his heart from age to age. They are happy whose God is the Lord, the people he has chosen as his own. From the heavens, the Lord looks forth. He sees all the children of men. From the place where he dwells, he gazes on all the dwellers of the earth. He who shapes the hearts of them all and considers all their deeds. A king is not saved by his army, nor a warrior preserved by his strength. A vain hope for safety is the horse. Despite its power, it cannot save. The Lord looks on those who revere him, on those who hope in his love, to rescue their souls from death, to keep them alive in famine. Our soul is waiting for the Lord. The Lord is our help and our shield. In him do our hearts find joy. We trust in his holy name. May your love be upon us, O Lord, as we place all our hope in you. Glory to the Father, and to the Son, and to the Holy Spirit, as it was in the beginning, is now, and will be forever. Amen. Nourish your people, Lord, for we hunger for your word. Rescue us from the death of sin, and fill us with your mercy, that we may share your presence and the joy of all the saints. The loyal heart must praise the Lord. It is now the hour for you to wake from sleep. The night is far spent. The day draws near. Let us cast off deeds of darkness and put on the armor of light. Let us live honorably as in the daylight.

My God stands by me. All my trust is in him. My God stands by me. All my trust is in him. I find refuge in him, and I am truly free. All my trust is in him. Glory to the Father, and to the Son, and to the Holy Spirit. My God stands by me. All my trust is in him. God has raised up for us a mighty Savior, as he promised through the words of his holy prophet. Blessed be the Lord, the God of Israel. He has come to his people and set them free. He has raised up for us a mighty Savior, born of the house of his servant David. Through his holy prophets, he promised of old that he would save us from our enemies, from the hands of all who hate us. He promised to show mercy to our fathers and to remember his holy covenant. This was the oath he swore to our father Abraham, to set us free from the hands of our enemies, free to worship him without fear, holy and righteous in his sight all the days of our life. You, my child, shall be called the prophet of the Most High, for you will go before the Lord to prepare his way, to give his people knowledge of salvation by the forgiveness of their sins. In the tender compassion of our God, the dawn from on high shall break upon us to shine on those who dwell in darkness and the shadow of death, and to guide our feet into the way of peace. Glory to the Father, and to the Son, and to the Holy Spirit, as it was in the beginning, is now, and ever shall be, world without end. Amen. God has raised up for us a mighty Savior, as he promised through the words of his holy prophets. Beloved brothers and sisters, we share a heavenly calling under Christ, our High Priest. Let us praise him with shouts of joy. Lord, our God and our Savior.

Almighty King, through baptism, you conferred on us a royal priesthood. Inspire us to offer you a continual sacrifice of praise. Lord, our God and our Savior, help us to keep your commandments, that through the power of the Holy Spirit, we may live in you and you in us. Lord, our God and our Savior, give us your eternal wisdom.

to be with us today and to guide us. Lord, our God and our Savior, may our companions today be free of sorrow and filled with joy. Lord, our God and our Savior. Gathering all of our prayers and praise into one, we offer the words that Jesus taught us. Our Father, who art in heaven, hallowed be thy name. Thy kingdom come. Thy will be done on earth as it is in heaven. Give us this day our daily bread, and forgive us our trespasses, as we forgive those who trespass against us. And lead us not into temptation, but deliver us from evil. Amen. Let us pray. God our Father, hear our morning prayer, and let the radiance of your love scatter the gloom of our hearts. The light of heaven's love has restored us to life. Keep us free from the desires that belong to darkness. We ask this through our Lord Jesus Christ, your Son, who lives and reigns with you in the unity of the Holy Spirit, one God forever and ever. Amen. The Lord be with you. Blessed be the name of the Lord, now and forever. Our help is in the name of the Lord, who made heaven and earth. And may Almighty God bless you, the Father, the Son, and the Holy Spirit. Amen. Go in peace. Thanks be to God.

0: I'm Sonia Corbett, Catholic Evangelista, inviting you to join me here on Evangelista Bible Study this week as we look at the Old Testament liturgical calendar and feasts and their fulfillment in the Catholic liturgical year.
1: Hi everyone, I'm Kevin Elson here in the living room, hoping you can join us on Wednesday for This Is the Day as we learn about the wisdom of St. Claude with Brandon Otto and his new book, Not of the World, 20 Lessons on Following Christ Without Compromise. St. Claude was the spiritual director of St. Margaret Mary Alacoque, who received visions of the Sacred Heart of Jesus. So please tune in. It's going to be a great show on Wednesday for This Is the Day right here on Catholic TV.
2: Some people just like to run. I need to race. When I race in track and field, running the 800 meters, for me, the competition is almost less about beating my opponents and more about reaching new heights of achievement and perfection, being the absolute best version of myself. In so much of life, you have to hold something back. You know, don't laugh too hard or you'll look like a fool. Don't study or work too hard or you're gonna burn yourself out. But that's why I love the 800 meters in track and field. You have 2 minutes just to completely give yourself and leave nothing left. At the end of the race, that's how I want to feel, like completely exhausted, utterly spent. I've left nothing on the track. I have nothing left to give. You know, there's a point in every race where you have to decide, you know, am I going to give it my all or am I going to hold something back, you know, just to feel comfortable? And

when you give your all, yes, it's painful, it's difficult, you know, you're in shock afterwards almost, but you've given everything, and there's just this amazing feeling that comes with that. And this is true with our lives in general. We're meant to give entirely of ourselves, to live life to the fullest. At the end of life, you don't want to die with regrets of giving less than you could have given, or being less than you could have been.

Up until now, we've been taking stock of who we are. Next, we're going to take a look at how we're called to make a gift of ourselves. Ultimately, that's why we discern our vocation. How is God calling me to make a complete gift of myself? But for now, what is it that connects the two? What unifies my understanding of myself leading to a gift of myself? It's actually the virtue of chastity. Yep, that's right, chastity. I encourage you to read the Catechism of the Catholic Church, paragraphs 2337 to 2350. But I'll summarize the key point here. The virtue of chastity involves, one, the integrity of the person, and two, the integrality of the gift. Integrity of the person means that I am whole. I have integrity in myself. I am undivided within my heart, so that I'm not split up in many ways. When I was younger, I realized I often acted differently around different people. Some of that is normal, but some of that is being deceitful, two-faced, dishonest with others and with myself. It's not just a split in my public persona, it's a split in my very person, dividing my very heart. Lying splits us in two, but so does all sin. Sin cuts our relationship with God and neighbor, but also within my very own heart. I need grace and mercy to make me whole again, to be a man of integrity. I need chastity, because without a certain level of control over myself, integrity in my own heart, chastity, then there is no integrality of the gift. I'm unable to give a complete, whole, undivided gift of myself to anyone else. I may even want to. Many men want to marry their wives and love them with their whole hearts, but they continue to lust after other women and pornography and whatever else. We're made to give a complete gift of ourselves. It's the only way we'll experience joy and peace and happiness. But we can't do it without first knowing ourselves and submitting everything to Christ. So that's why we've been taking so long looking at our lives and trying to place Christ at the very center, so that we can think about how we can make a complete, undivided, perfect, and holy gift of our very lives to what God is calling us to. But for now, simply focus on what is preventing you from that freedom to give yourself fully, and ask Jesus for the help to purify that.

My name is Father Tom Carzen. I'm an Oblate of the Virgin Mary, stationed at St. Clement's Eucharistic Shrine in the Back Bay, Boston. And my current ministry is as the director of formation for our Oblate Seminarians. So I had the desire to be a priest ever since I was a young boy. I think that desire was nurtured in my family and certainly in my life of the parish. But I really seriously started discerning my vocation when I was in high school and I was considering what I was going to do with my life. And I asked myself if I was just doing this because I felt comfortable and at home there or if I really felt called. So I had applied to go to college, was going to study music, and about the same time, I had an opportunity to come here to Boston and visit the Oblates of the Virgin Mary. My associate pastor was coming to make his retreat, his annual 8-day retreat with the Oblates, and he brought a group of us young men along to visit. And during that visit, I just experienced the life of the community. I got to know the life of the founder, Venerable Bruno Lanteri, and something that really touched my heart was the final words of the founder. As he was dying, surrounded by his Oblate brothers, his words to them were, "Love one another as brothers, whatever the cost, love one another." And my experience with the seminarians, with the Oblate priests, just communicated that love. There was something authentic and real about it. And that was really what initially drew my heart. In 1986, I entered the seminary here in Boston, Our Lady of Grace Seminary, with the Oblates of the Virgin Mary, and now, 34 years later, I'm in charge of the seminary. It's just been great to be here and to serve and to form future laborers for the vineyard and to see that spirit still alive in the hearts of the men formed by us, in the hearts of the men who come to be formed as Oblates, but also to see that fire lit in the hearts of people whom we serve. So planting seeds of hope and mercy are the things that drew me so long ago, and they're the things that still keep me here and fill me with hope as I see that power of Christ's love just alive in hearts today. I've been very surprised at times to come across people who I don't know who have seen me on Catholic TV. I guess that means I should behave. Because you never know who's going to recognize you. So I'm really happy to have the opportunity to celebrate the TV Mass here because it's a great opportunity to reach out and feed people who have such a difficult time being fed in their own parish church. Obviously right now with the lockdown, so many people are unable to get out. So many people are unconnected from the church, but this is a great way for them to feel that connection and really to be connected. The beautiful thing about offering Mass here is it's not make-believe, it's not pretend, it's the Mass. It is prayer, and through the media, there's the opportunity to involve everyone who's watching, everyone who sees it, in that prayer. But you know what? Their intentions that come later in time are just as present on that altar and in that Mass as the people who are able to be right here physically present in the chapel. It really is prayer. It really is making Christ's sacrifice of love present and bringing that sacrifice with all the limitations of social communications, but also with all the capacity of social communication, bringing that sacrifice of Christ's love into homes, into people's lives.

The Catholic TV Network welcomes and invites you to celebrate the sacred mysteries, listen to God's Word, and in the Holy Eucharist, proclaim the victory of Jesus over death until He comes in glory.

0: In the name of the Father, and of the Son, and of the Holy Spirit.
1: Amen.
0: The grace of our Lord Jesus Christ, the love of God, and the communion of the Holy Spirit be with you all.
1: And with your spirit.
0: Brothers and sisters, let us acknowledge our sins and so prepare ourselves to celebrate the sacred mysteries. You were sent to heal the contrite of heart. Lord, have mercy.
1: Lord, have mercy.
0: You came to call sinners. Christ, have mercy.
1: Christ, have mercy.
0: You are seated at the right hand of the Father to intercede for us. Lord, have mercy.
1: Lord, have mercy.
0: May Almighty God have mercy on us, forgive us our sins, and bring us to everlasting life.
1: Amen.
0: Let us pray. O God, who surround us with protection

0: through the glorious confession of the martyrs Saints Marcellinus and Peter, grant that we may profit by imitating them and be upheld by their prayer. Through our Lord Jesus Christ, your Son, who lives and reigns with you in the unity of the Holy Spirit, God forever and ever.
1: Amen.
2: A reading from the second letter of Peter. Beloved, wait for and hasten the coming of the day of God, because of which the heavens will be dissolved in flames and the elements melted by fire. But according to his promise, we await new heavens and a new earth in which righteousness dwells. Therefore, beloved, since you await these things, be eager to be found without spot or blemish before him, at peace. And consider the patience of our Lord as salvation. Therefore, beloved, since you are forewarned, be on your guard not to be led into the error of the unprincipled and to fall from your own stability, but grow in grace and in the knowledge of our Lord and Savior, Jesus Christ. To him be glory now and to the day of eternity. Amen. The word of the Lord.
0: Thanks be to God.

0: The Lord be with you.
1: And with your spirit.
0: A reading from the Holy Gospel according to Mark.
1: Glory to you, Lord.
0: Some Pharisees and Herodians were sent to Jesus to ensnare him in his speech. They came and said to him, "Teacher, we know that you are a truthful man and that you are not concerned with anyone's opinion. You do not regard a person's status, but teach the way of God in accordance with the truth. Is it lawful to pay the census tax to Caesar or not? Should we pay or should we not pay?" Knowing their hypocrisy, he said to them, "Why are you testing me? Bring me a denarius to look

0: They brought one to him, and he said to them, "Whose image and inscription is this?" They replied to him, "Caesar's." So Jesus said to them, "Repay to Caesar what belongs to Caesar, and to God what belongs to God." They were utterly amazed at him. The Gospel of the Lord.
1: Praise to you, Lord Jesus Christ.
0: Repay to Caesar what belongs to Caesar, and to God what belongs to God. A fascinating statement by Jesus, one that utterly amazes his listeners, both then and now. Because it begs the question of us, what belongs to Caesar, and who is Caesar in this situation? Is it just maybe our particular government? Or is it more representative of the whole world? And if so, what belongs to the world then? Well, we owe our taxes to our government. We owe our obedience to just laws. But those are all things that pass. Money is not eternal, nor are laws. Laws can change. But what belongs to God then? We should give it to him if there is something that belongs to him. Well, what belongs to God is literally everything else. Every good thing, every good deed that we do, and every good thing that we say, all of it belongs to him. He has given us himself. He has given us everything that we need, every good thing possible. And he wishes to bestow on us eternal life, the greatest good we could ever know. And so we should want to reciprocate this. This would be the greatest good that we could do, to reciprocate the love of God that has been given to us. And so what belongs to him is everything. All power, all glory, all honor, all praise, all worship is his. He is goodness itself. He is love itself. And he bestows life and love on us, gives us every good thing that we need in this life so as to follow him and be with him forever in the next. But even the bad things in this life, the trials, the sufferings that we endure, all these things, when offered up to him, when united with the sufferings of his cross, become tremendously good, because the cross of Jesus brings us infinite amount of good. So what belongs to God is everything, everything that has been given to us. There's a mutual sense of belonging in what we have been given and what we are to give to God. But that's not true with what belongs to Caesar. We can part ways with these things rather easily. Even if we want to break the rules of the road while driving, we should obey them. But what belongs to God matters so much more, because there's a giving and receiving to the depths of who we are there. So may we, like the saints, give God everything. All time, every moment of our life, it belongs to him, but we should make an offering of it out of love for him, for we know first that we belong to God because he has given us everything, so we should want to give everything back to him. Amen. Together, let us stand and offer to God, our gracious and loving Father, our prayers and petitions.
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1: Lord, hear our prayer.
0: For the sick and the suffering, and their caretakers and families, we pray to the Lord.
1: Lord, hear our prayer.
0: And for our beloved dead, and all the dead who has no one to pray for them, we pray to the Lord.
1: Lord, hear our prayer. Heavenly Father, we ask you to graciously hear and answer these humble prayers and petitions we have made known to you this day, through Christ our Lord.
2: Amen.

0: pray, brothers and sisters, that my sacrifice and yours may be acceptable to God, the Almighty Father.
1: May the Lord accept the sacrifice at your hands for the praise and the glory of his name, for our good and all his holy church.
0: Receive, Holy Father, the offerings we bring in commemoration of the holy martyrs, and grant that we, your servants, may be found steadfast in confessing your name, through Christ our Lord.
1: Amen.
0: The Lord be with you.
1: And with your spirit.
0: Lift up your hearts.
2: We lift them up to the Lord.
0: Let us give thanks to the Lord our God.
1: It is right and just.
0: It is truly right and just, our duty and our salvation, always and everywhere to give you thanks, Lord, Holy Father, almighty and eternal God. For you are glorified when your saints are praised. Their very sufferings are but wonders of your might. In your mercy, you give ardor to their faith. To their endurance, you grant firm resolve. And in their struggle, the victory is yours through Christ our Lord. Therefore, all creatures of heaven and earth sing a new song in adoration. And we, with all the host of angels, cry out, and without end, we acclaim.

You are indeed holy, O Lord, and all you have created rightly gives you praise. For through your Son, our Lord Jesus Christ, by the power and working of the Holy Spirit, you give life to all things and make them holy. And you never cease to gather a people to yourself, so that from the rising of the sun to its setting, a pure sacrifice may be offered to your name. Therefore, O Lord, we humbly implore you, by the same Spirit, graciously make holy these gifts we have brought to you for consecration, that they may become the body and blood of your Son, our Lord Jesus Christ, at whose command we celebrate these mysteries. For on the night he was betrayed, he himself took bread, and giving you thanks, he said the blessing, broke the bread, and gave it to his disciples, saying, "Take this, all of you, and eat of it, for this is my body, which will be given up for you."

In a similar way, when supper was ended, he took the chalice, and giving you thanks, he said the blessing, and gave the chalice to his disciples, saying, "Take this, all of you, and drink from it, for this is the chalice of my blood, the blood of the new and eternal covenant, which will be poured out for you and for many, for the forgiveness of sins. Do this in memory of me."

Therefore, O Lord, as we celebrate the memorial of the saving passion of your Son, his wondrous resurrection and ascension into heaven, and as we look forward to his second coming, we offer you in thanksgiving this holy and living sacrifice. Look, we pray, upon the oblation of your church and recognizing the sacrificial victim, by whose death you willed to reconcile us to yourself. Grant that we, who are nourished by the body and blood of your Son and filled with his Holy Spirit, may become one body, one spirit in Christ. May he make of us an eternal offering to you, so that we may obtain an inheritance with your elect, especially with the most blessed Virgin Mary, Mother of God, with blessed Joseph, her spouse, with your blessed apostles and glorious martyrs, and with all the saints, on whose constant intercession in your presence we rely for unfailing help. May this sacrifice of our reconciliation, we pray, O Lord, advance the peace and salvation of all the world. Be pleased to confirm in faith and charity your pilgrim church on earth, with your servant Leo, our Pope, and Richard, our Bishop, the order of bishops, all the clergy, and the entire people you have gained for your own. Listen graciously to the prayers of this family whom you have summoned before you. In your compassion, O merciful Father, gather to yourself all your children scattered throughout the world. To our departed brothers and sisters, and to all who are pleasing to you at their passing from this life, give kind admittance to your kingdom. Therefore, there we hope to enjoy forever the fullness of your glory, through Christ our Lord, through whom you bestow on the world all that is good. Through him, and with him, and in him, O God, almighty Father, in the unity of the Holy Spirit, all glory and honor is yours forever and ever.

0: At the Savior's command, and formed by divine teaching, we dare to say,
1: Our Father, who art in heaven, hallowed be thy name. Thy kingdom come, thy will be done, on earth as it is in heaven. Give us this day our daily bread, and forgive us our trespasses, as we forgive those who trespass against us. And lead us not into temptation, but deliver us from evil.
0: Deliver us, Lord, we pray, from every evil. 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
0: Lord Jesus Christ, who said to your apostles, Peace I leave you, my peace I give you, look not on our sins, but on the faith of your church, and graciously grant her peace and unity in accordance with your will, who live and reign forever and ever.
3: Amen.
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0: Behold the Lamb of God. 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
1: Lord, I am not worthy that you should enter under my roof, but only say the word, and my soul shall be healed.

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1: Amen.
0: The Lord be with you.
1: And with your spirit.
0: May Almighty God bless you, the Father, and the Son, and the Holy Spirit.
1: Amen.
0: Go forth, the Mass has ended.
1: Thanks be to God.

We have worshiped God, the Father, the Son, and the Holy Spirit. 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

0: Saint Michael the Archangel, defend us in battle. Be our protection against the wickedness and snares of the devil. May God rebuke him, we humbly pray. And do thou, O Prince of the Heavenly Host, by the power of God, cast into hell Satan and all the evil spirits who prowl through the world seeking the ruin of souls. Amen.
1: I'm Sonia Corbett, Catholic Evangelista, inviting you to join me here on Evangelista Bible Study this week as we look at the Old Testament liturgical calendar and feasts and their fulfillment in the Catholic liturgical year.

Hello, I'm Bishop Breed. Thank you for joining me today in praying the sorrowful mysteries of the Most Holy Rosary of the Blessed Virgin Mary in New Orleans. I'm standing here in the heart of the French Quarter, just behind the Cathedral of St. Louis, the Basilica Cathedral, which is the mother church for the great Archdiocese of New Orleans. The sights and the sounds of this historic city, this historic place, are a backdrop today for us as we meditate on the sorrowful mysteries. For this is a city that has experienced great challenge, as every city does, as every one of us does. Even these gardens have been redesigned and maintained by the very same architect as the gardens at Versailles. Just a little hint as to the history of this place where I stand. The city is instantly recognized by its cathedral in its position overlooking Jackson Square. Its triple steeples tower over the historic city and this local church of the Archdiocese of New Orleans, this national

National Historic Landmark is a true centerpiece to the history of this great place. And so what a great place to pray and meditate on these sorrowful mysteries as we say, in the name of the Father and of the Son and of the Holy Spirit, amen. I believe in one God, the Father, the Almighty, creator of heaven and earth, and in Jesus Christ, his only Son, our Lord, who was conceived by the Holy Spirit, born of the Virgin Mary, suffered under Pontius Pilate, was crucified, died, and was buried. He descended into hell. On the third day, he rose again from the dead. He ascended into heaven. From there, he shall come to judge the living and the dead. I believe in the Holy Spirit, the Holy Catholic Church, the communion of saints, the forgiveness of sin, the resurrection of the body, and life everlasting. Amen. Our Father, who art in heaven, hallowed be thy name. Thy kingdom come, thy will be done, on earth as it is in heaven. Give us this day our daily bread, and forgive us our trespasses, as we forgive those who trespass against us. And lead us not into temptation, but deliver us from evil. Amen. Hail Mary, full of grace, the Lord is with thee. Blessed art thou among women, and blessed is the fruit of thy womb, Jesus. Holy Mary, Mother of God, pray for us sinners, now and at the hour of our death. Amen. Hail Mary, full of grace, the Lord is with thee. Blessed art thou among women, and blessed is the fruit of thy womb, Jesus. Holy Mary, Mother of God, pray for us sinners, now and at the hour of our death. Amen. Hail Mary, full of grace, the Lord is with thee. Blessed art thou among women, and blessed is the fruit of thy womb, Jesus. Holy Mary, Mother of God, pray for us sinners, now and at the hour of our death. Amen. Glory be to the Father, and to the Son, and to the Holy Spirit, as it was in the beginning, is now, and ever shall be, world without end. Amen. O my Jesus, forgive us our sins, save us from the fires of hell, lead all souls into heaven, especially those who are in most need of thy mercy. The first sorrowful mystery that we meditate upon, the agony in the garden. Now, this was not a physical agony, of course, but a mental anguish. And perhaps this is equally challenging for us to realize because sometimes the severity of mental anguish is hidden. There is no blood. There are no broken bones, but agony nonetheless. This is a city, the city of New Orleans, of great resilience, but also one that has shared a certain agony. And perhaps you are agonizing now over something or someone or something deeply personal. Let us pray for all those who face agony in their lives. As we say, Our Father who art in heaven, hallowed be thy name. Thy kingdom come, thy will be done on earth as it is in heaven. Give us this day our daily bread, and forgive us our trespasses, as we forgive those who trespass against us. And lead us not into temptation, but deliver us from evil. Amen. Hail Mary, full of grace, the Lord is with thee. Blessed art thou among women, and blessed is the fruit of thy womb, Jesus. Holy Mary, Mother of God, pray for us sinners, now and at the hour of our death. Amen. Hail Mary, full of grace, the Lord is with thee. Blessed art thou among women, and blessed is the fruit of thy womb, Jesus. Holy Mary, Mother of God, pray for us sinners, now and at the hour of our death. Amen. Hail Mary, full of grace, the Lord is with thee. Blessed art thou among women, and blessed is the fruit of thy womb, Jesus. Holy Mary, Mother of God, pray for us sinners, now and at the hour of our death. Amen. Hail Mary, full of grace, the Lord is with thee. Blessed art thou among women, and blessed is the fruit of thy womb, Jesus. Holy Mary, Mother of God, pray for us sinners, now and at the hour of our death. Amen. Hail Mary, full of grace, the Lord is with thee. Blessed art thou among women, and blessed is the fruit of thy womb, Jesus. Holy Mary, Mother of God, pray for us sinners, now and at the hour of our death. Amen. Hail Mary, full of grace, the Lord is with thee. Blessed art thou among women, and blessed is the fruit of thy womb, Jesus. Holy Mary, Mother of God, pray for us sinners, now and at the hour of our death. Amen. Hail Mary, full of grace, the Lord is with thee. Blessed art thou among women, and blessed is the fruit of thy womb, Jesus. Holy Mary, Mother of God, pray for us sinners, now and at the hour of our death. Amen.
Hail Mary, full of grace, the Lord is with thee. Blessed art thou among women, and blessed is the fruit of thy womb, Jesus. Holy Mary, Mother of God, pray for us sinners, now and at the hour of our death. Amen. Hail Mary, full of grace, the Lord is with thee. Blessed art thou among women, and blessed is the fruit of thy womb, Jesus. Holy Mary, Mother of God, pray for us sinners, now and at the hour of our death. Amen. Glory be to the Father, and to the Son, and to the Holy Spirit, as it was in the beginning, is now, and ever shall be, world without end. Amen. O my Jesus, forgive us our sins, save us from the fires of hell, lead all souls into heaven, especially those who are in most need of thy mercy. The second sorrowful mystery, the scourging at the pillar. Let's face it, how cruel we can be to one another. Devising ways to inflict pain and suffering as punishment for crimes or crimes that are perceived. Are we not, every one of us, guilty of doing this at some point? None of us are perfect, but Jesus is. And yet, he was scourged for our sins. Upon him was the chastisement of us all. By his wounds, we have been healed. Our Father, who art in heaven, hallowed be thy name. Thy kingdom come, thy will be done on earth as it is in heaven. Give us this day our daily bread, and forgive us our trespasses, as we forgive those who trespass against us. And lead us not into temptation, but deliver us from evil. Amen. Hail, Mary, full of grace, the Lord is with thee. Blessed art thou among women, and blessed is the fruit of thy womb, Jesus. Holy Mary, Mother of God, pray for us sinners, now and at the hour of our death. Amen. Hail, Mary, full of grace, the Lord is with thee. Blessed art thou among women, and blessed is the fruit of thy womb, Jesus. Holy Mary, Mother of God, pray for us sinners, now and at the hour of our death. Amen. Hail, Mary, full of grace, the Lord is with thee. Blessed art thou among women, and blessed is the fruit of thy womb, Jesus. Holy Mary, Mother of God, pray for us sinners, now and at the hour of our death. Amen. Hail, Mary, full of grace, the Lord is with thee. Blessed art thou among women, and blessed is the fruit of thy womb, Jesus. Holy Mary, Mother of God, pray for us sinners, now and at the hour of our death. Amen. Hail, Mary, full of grace, the Lord is with thee. Blessed art thou among women, and blessed is the fruit of thy womb, Jesus. Holy Mary, Mother of God, pray for us sinners, now and at the hour of our death. Amen. Hail, Mary, full of grace, the Lord is with thee. Blessed art thou among women, and blessed is the fruit of thy womb, Jesus. Holy Mary, Mother of God, pray for us sinners, now and at the hour of our death. Amen. Hail, Mary, full of grace, the Lord is with thee. Blessed art thou among women, and blessed is the fruit of thy womb, Jesus. Holy Mary, Mother of God, pray for us sinners, now and at the hour of our death. Amen. Hail, Mary, full of grace, the Lord is with thee. Blessed art thou among women, and blessed is the fruit of thy womb, Jesus. Holy Mary, Mother of God, pray for us sinners, now and at the hour of our death. Amen. Hail, Mary, full of grace, the Lord is with thee. Blessed art thou among women, and blessed is the fruit of thy womb, Jesus. Holy Mary, Mother of God, pray for us sinners, now and at the hour of our death. Amen. Hail, Mary, full of grace, the Lord is with thee. Blessed art thou among women, and blessed is the fruit of thy womb, Jesus. Holy Mary, Mother of God, pray for us sinners, now and at the hour of our death. Amen. Glory be to the Father, and to the Son, and to the Holy Spirit, as it was in the beginning, is now, and ever shall be, world without end. Amen. O my Jesus, forgive us our sins. Save us from the fires of hell. Lead all souls into heaven, especially those who are in most need of thy mercy. The third sorrowful mystery, the crowning with thorns. Our head, of course, holds our brain, and so our thoughts, our memories, perhaps that which makes us who we are. But to crown that sacred head of Jesus with thorns is an insult to all of us. By our meditation upon that crown of thorns,
let's be reminded of the fact that we need to treat one another with tremendous care, with great gentleness, and not sharp barbs. Our Father, who art in heaven, hallowed be thy name. Thy kingdom come, thy will be done on earth as it is in heaven. Give us this day our daily bread, and forgive us our trespasses as we forgive those who trespass against us. And lead us not into temptation, but deliver us from evil. Amen. Hail Mary, full of grace, the Lord is with thee. Blessed art thou among women, and blessed is the fruit of thy womb, Jesus. Holy Mary, Mother of God, pray for us sinners, now and at the hour of our death. Amen. Hail Mary, full of grace, the Lord is with thee. Blessed art thou among women, and blessed is the fruit of thy womb, Jesus. Holy Mary, Mother of God, pray for us sinners, now and at the hour of our death. Amen. Hail Mary, full of grace, the Lord is with thee. Blessed art thou among women, and blessed is the fruit of thy womb, Jesus. Holy Mary, Mother of God, pray for us sinners, now and at the hour of our death. Amen. Hail Mary, full of grace, the Lord is with thee. Blessed art thou among women, and blessed is the fruit of thy womb, Jesus. Holy Mary, Mother of God, pray for us sinners, now and at the hour of our death. Amen. Hail Mary, full of grace, the Lord is with thee. Blessed art thou among women, and blessed is the fruit of thy womb, Jesus. Holy Mary, Mother of God, pray for us sinners, now and at the hour of our death. Amen. Hail Mary, full of grace, the Lord is with thee. Blessed art thou among women, and blessed is the fruit of thy womb, Jesus. Holy Mary, Mother of God, pray for us sinners, now and at the hour of our death. Amen. Hail Mary, full of grace, the Lord is with thee. Blessed art thou among women, and blessed is the fruit of thy womb, Jesus. Holy Mary, Mother of God, pray for us sinners, now and at the hour of our death. Amen. Hail Mary, full of grace, the Lord is with thee. Blessed art thou among women, and blessed is the fruit of thy womb, Jesus. Holy Mary, Mother of God, pray for us sinners, now and at the hour of our death. Amen. Hail Mary, full of grace, the Lord is with thee. Blessed art thou among women, and blessed is the fruit of thy womb, Jesus. Holy Mary, Mother of God, pray for us sinners, now and at the hour of our death. Amen. Hail Mary, full of grace, the Lord is with thee. Blessed art thou among women, and blessed is the fruit of thy womb, Jesus. Holy Mary, Mother of God, pray for us sinners, now and at the hour of our death. Amen. Hail Mary, full of grace, the Lord is with thee. Blessed art thou among women, and blessed is the fruit of thy womb, Jesus. Holy Mary, Mother of God, pray for us sinners, now and at the hour of our death. Amen. Glory be to the Father, and to the Son, and to the Holy Spirit, as it was in the beginning, is now, and ever shall be, world without end. Amen. O my Jesus, forgive us our sins, save us from the fires of hell. Lead all souls into heaven, especially those who are in most need of thy mercy. The fourth sorrowful mystery, the carrying of the cross. Of course, we all have our crosses to carry and to bear, but none of them are of the weight of the one that Jesus carried, because it was the load for all of us. It was the sorrows and the sins that he bore for all of us. So let's be very grateful to him. Though he carried his rugged cross so long ago, he still walks with us to help us carry our burdens, to bear our crosses. Our Father, who art in heaven, hallowed be thy name. Thy kingdom come, thy will be done on earth as it is in heaven. Give us this day our daily bread, and forgive us our trespasses as we forgive those who trespass against us. And lead us not into temptation, but deliver us from evil. Amen. Hail Mary, full of grace, the Lord is with thee. Blessed art thou among women, and blessed is the fruit of thy womb, Jesus. Holy Mary, Mother of God, pray for us sinners, now and at the hour of our death. Amen. Hail Mary, full of grace, the Lord is with thee. Blessed art thou among women, and blessed is the fruit of thy womb, Jesus. Holy Mary, Mother of God, pray for us sinners, now and at the hour of our death. Amen. Hail Mary, full of grace, the Lord is with thee. Blessed art thou among women, and blessed is the fruit of thy womb, Jesus. Holy Mary, Mother of God, pray
pray for us sinners now and at the hour of our death. Amen. Hail Mary, full of grace, the Lord

is with thee. Blessed art thou among women, and blessed is the fruit of thy womb, Jesus. Holy Mary, Mother of God, pray for us sinners, now and at the hour of our death. Amen. Hail Mary, full of grace, the Lord is with thee. Blessed art thou among women, and blessed is the fruit

sinners, now and at the hour of our death. Amen. Hail Mary, full of grace, the Lord is with thee. Blessed art thou among women, and blessed is the fruit of thy womb, Jesus. Holy Mary, Mother of God, pray for us sinners, now and at the hour of our death. Amen. Hail Mary, full of grace, the Lord is with thee. Blessed art thou among women, and blessed is the fruit of thy womb, Jesus. Holy Mary, Mother of God, pray for us sinners, now and at the hour of our death. Amen. Hail Mary, full of grace, the Lord is with thee. Blessed art thou among women, and blessed is the fruit of thy womb, Jesus. Holy Mary, Mother of God, pray for us sinners, now and at the hour of our death. Amen. Hail Mary, full of grace, the Lord is with thee. Blessed art thou among women, and blessed is the fruit of thy womb, Jesus. Holy Mary, Mother of God, pray for us sinners, now and at the hour of our death. Amen. Glory be to the Father, and to the Son, and to the Holy Spirit, as it was in the beginning, is now, and ever shall be, world without end. Amen. O my Jesus, forgive us our sins. Save us from the fires of hell. Lead all souls into heaven, especially those who are in most need of thy mercy. The fifth and the final of the sorrowful mysteries, the crucifixion of Jesus. This was the great turning point, really, of human history. Here on the cross, heaven and earth came together. This was the hour for which God sent his Son, for which he proved his love for the world. We adore you, O Christ, and we praise you, because by your holy cross you have redeemed this city and this world. And so we pray. Our Father, who art in heaven, hallowed be thy name. Thy kingdom come, thy will be done on earth as it is in heaven. Give us this day our daily bread, and forgive us our trespasses, as we forgive those who trespass against us. And lead us not into temptation, but deliver us from evil. Amen. Hail Mary, full of grace, the Lord is with thee. Blessed art thou among women, and blessed is the fruit of thy womb, Jesus. Holy Mary, Mother of God, pray for us sinners, now and at the hour of our death. Amen. Hail Mary, full of grace, the Lord is with thee. Blessed art thou among women, and blessed is the fruit of thy womb, Jesus. Holy Mary, Mother of God, pray for us sinners, now and at the hour of our death. Amen. Hail Mary, full of grace, the Lord is with thee. Blessed art thou among women, and blessed is the fruit of thy womb, Jesus. Holy Mary, Mother of God, pray for us sinners, now and at the hour of our death. Amen. Hail Mary, full of grace, the Lord is with thee. Blessed art thou among women, and blessed is the fruit of thy womb, Jesus. Holy Mary, Mother of God, pray for us sinners, now and at the hour of our death. Amen. Hail Mary, full of grace, the Lord is with thee. Blessed art thou among women, and blessed is the fruit of thy womb, Jesus. Holy Mary, Mother of God, pray for us sinners, now and at the hour of our death. Amen. Hail Mary, full of grace, the Lord is with thee. Blessed art thou among women, and blessed is the fruit of thy womb, Jesus. Holy Mary, Mother of God, pray for us sinners, now and at the hour of our death. Amen. Hail Mary, full of grace, the Lord is with thee. Blessed art thou among women, and blessed is the fruit of thy womb, Jesus. Holy Mary, Mother of God, pray for us sinners, now and at the hour of our death. Amen. Hail Mary, full of grace, the Lord is with thee. Blessed art thou among women, and blessed is the fruit of thy womb, Jesus. Holy Mary, Mother of God, pray for us sinners, now and at the hour of our death. Amen. Hail Mary, full of grace, the Lord is with thee. Blessed art thou among women, and blessed is the fruit of thy womb, Jesus. Holy Mary, Mother of God, pray for us sinners, now and at the hour of our death. Amen. Hail Mary, full of grace, the Lord is with thee. Blessed art thou among women, and blessed is the fruit of thy womb, Jesus. Holy Mary, Mother of God, pray for us sinners, now and at the hour of our death. Amen. Glory be to the Father, and to the Son, and to the Holy Spirit, as it was in the beginning, is now, and ever shall be, world without end. Amen. O my Jesus, forgive us our sins. Save us from the fires of hell. Lead all souls into heaven, especially those who are in most need of thy mercy. Hail, Holy Queen, Mother of Mercy, our life, our sweetness, and our hope. To thee do we cry, poor banished children of Eve. To thee do we send up our sighs, mourning and weeping in this valley of tears. Turn then, most gracious Advocate, thine eyes of mercy toward us, and after this,

our exile, show unto us the blessed fruit of thy womb, Jesus. O clement, O loving, O sweet Virgin Mary, pray for us, O Holy Mother of God, that we may be made worthy of the promises of Christ. Let us pray. O God, whose only begotten Son, by whose life, death, and resurrection has purchased for us the rewards of everlasting life, grant, we beseech thee, that by meditating on these mysteries of the most holy rosary of the Blessed Virgin Mary, we may both imitate what they contain and obtain what they promise through the same Christ our Lord. Amen. May the divine assistance remain always with us. May the souls of the faithful departed, through the mercy of God, rest in peace. Holy Mother, with thy loving child, thy blessing give to us this day, in the name of the Father, and of the Son, and of the Holy Spirit. Amen. Well, thank you so much for joining me in praying together the Holy Rosary of the Blessed Virgin Mary, meditating as we have upon the sorrowful mysteries here in this great and historic city of New Orleans, here in the French Quarter, just behind the beautiful and historic Cathedral Basilica of St. Louis. This is a city, like others, that has suffered and faced many, many challenges, but a city resilient, a city where the bright light of faith and the gospel has been preached. And so it's been a joy to stand here in New Orleans, in this great archdiocese, and pray together with you, relying as we do upon the powerful intercession of the Blessed Mother of God upon this city, upon the human family, and upon each one of you. May God bless you always.

the name of the Father, and of the Son, and of the Holy Spirit. Amen. Lord of life, we thank you for the gift of sport, for those who glorify God through the exercise of their bodies, for the friendships born on the field, and the joy of playing as a team. You teach us that in life, as in the game, no one is saved alone. We need others to grow, to learn respect, to overcome our limits, and to celebrate together the victories we achieve.

May those who play, train, or cheer discover in sport a universal language that brings cultures together, unites peoples, and sows respect, solidarity, and personal growth.

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Mm-hmm.

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Amen.

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1: Welcome to Food for Thought. September up through part of November is National Hispanic Heritage Month. So this evening we're going to have some comida mexicana made by this Bolillo chef. So I hope and pray that it all turns out. I took a little bit of hints off of Google. Anyway, we're going to have people from Our Lady of the Lake University with us tonight. And then we're also going to have people from Corazon Ministries located here in San Antonio. So they're about ready to be here around 5:30. So let's go ahead and we'll get started.

I'm going to start first with something very simple, and that is I have a bamboo steamer, and I'm going to turn this thing on, and we're going to let this spinach steam. So what I'm doing is I'm making chicken, cheese, and spinach enchiladas. So that's going to be the main course. The second item, or the first item actually, is going to be some fideo broth. And instead of having the vermicelli in it, it's just going to be a simple, simple broth. And that is to kind of get the palate ready for their meal. The salad this evening is going to be good old guacamole. What we're going to do is I'm going to prepare just a few little onions, and I'm going to make some guacamole. I've already made one guacamole, and so, but I wanted to show

how I do it. One of the things that I like to use as a garnish are green onions. And sometimes there are different ways to do these things. But after you wash them and everything, then you come over and you peel off the skin. And that way, they are ready to go. So I've already got a bowl full ready. And so, but I'm just showing you, the viewers, about what I'm doing. A few weeks ago, we had a Chinese program, so I bought me a new butcher thing. Now, they say that you also can use some of the green stem. So I use a little bit of that as well to give color to what we're doing. The green onions, these are gonna go over the chicken enchiladas. The sauce that I'm making for the enchiladas comes from, and let me advertise it, two-step green chili stew. So a good friend of mine, my walking buddy, she gave me this, and so I decided to put it to use. Then I'm gonna add some Philadelphia cream cheese. This is whipped cream cheese. Now, various recipes say that when you make your tomatillas green enchiladas, that you don't necessarily have to put in cream cheese, sour cream, or whatever it may be. But I like to add just a little bit to it because it gives a really creamy, nice texture. So we're gonna let this come to a boil and we're gonna let that cook. We'll mix in the cream cheese and we'll let that cook. This is gonna be the sauce that's going to cover the enchiladas. So let's let this cook and let the cheese melt. Over here, I have the spinach and it's getting steamed and it will soon be ready. Like I said, I already have some guacamole done, but I'm gonna go ahead and fix another batch. Gonna take this little part out. And then I'm gonna scoop this into here.

0: I'm gonna mash up the guacamole. 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
1: most
0: handable, easy to use. I don't make it. I leave a little bit of lumps in it. I think people like lumps. Well, I know I do.

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And I'm gonna add good old salt and pepper. Just a tad. Spoon test. 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So we've got pretty much everything mixed in. Let's see what the spinach looks like. Done. As you can tell, it's all been steamed. So I went on and bought prepared cooked chicken from the grocery store. So we give it a few chops. I'm gonna move it into a pan.

I've got my cheese. I put in a couple of handfuls. Now we get the spinach. It's hot, so you want to use thongs. Food for thought is that when you're using a bamboo, when you're using a bamboo steamer, you want to make sure that you line it with parchment. Not a lot of spinach is needed for these enchiladas. It's just kind of to give it a little bit of flavor. This goes in there. Let's mix it up. So I'm going to take just a little bit of this to give all of this stuff sticky together. As you can see, it's all sticking together.

0: I learned a new trick this week watching Rick Bayless on TV. What he says is that you take your tortillas, you do one side with oil, you layer it up, then you take them and you put them in a bag. And you just put it in there for just a few seconds. See how flexible these are? And I'm gonna ask my sous chef if you'll hand me one plate.
1: My pleasure.
0: I'm gonna take two tortillas.
1: What is that?
0: This is chicken, spinach, and cheese.

0: This here is green chili sauce. Top with a little bit of cheese. And a little bit of onion.
1: Hello, I'm Father Jim Schellenberg, host of Food for Thought. September is National Hispanic Heritage Month. So we had a little comida mexicana, and so now we're gonna go into a conversation with my guest from Corazon Ministries, as well as from Our Lady of Lake University. So I'm surrounded by all of these glamour queens tonight, so thank you all very, very much for being here and giving your time for this important conversation that we're having tonight. So I like baseball. I never was good in baseball, but I'm the pitcher and I'm gonna throw out the ball, and one of y'all need to be the batter, and one of you need to swing the bat, and one of you needs to start the conversation and introduce yourselves to one another and of the viewers, okay?
2: My name is Taylor Nicole Camacho. I'm from Our Lady of the Lake University. My major is in psychology pre-counseling with environmental science sustainability. I am a part of the Environmental Sustainability Club on campus, and I'm a mentor for a social justice program on campus as well.
1: Oh, you are?
2: Yes.
1: Oh, wow. That's good news. That's good news. Okay, I'm throwing the ball out again.
3: I'll go next. My name is Erika Borrego, and I'm the president and CEO of Corazon Ministries. I got my bachelor's in psychology and my master's in social work, actually, from Our Lady of the Lake. But I've been working in nonprofits for about 30 years. And so I've been in San Antonio. I'm formerly from Brownsville, from the Valley. But I've been here a good long while and have been working in the nonprofit space for about maybe 25 to 30 years, leading nonprofits as the COO at the San Antonio Food Bank for many years, and now as the CEO of Corazon Ministries.
1: Okay, welcome. Now, did you go to grade school in Brownsville?
3: I did, private Catholic school.
1: Did you go to St. Mary's?
3: I went to Incarnate Word.
1: Oh, okay.
3: Yes.
1: Well, one of my good friends was principals of St. Mary's School.
3: That was my church.
1: That was your church.
3: But not the school that
1: I went to. But not the school.
3: My family, third generation, Incarnate Word.
1: Okay.
3: So
1: all right. Okay.
3: All female school. My grandmother went there. My mom went there, and I went there, and my sisters. But I did go to church at St. Mary's for my entire life.
1: Okay. All right. Well, I may have got the wrong name of the school, but anyway, I know this good friend of mine. She lives down in Brownsville. Mm-hmm. Okay.
4: I'll go next. My name is Charlene Reyes. I'm a senior at Our Lady of the Lake University. I'm a McNair Scholar, so this past summer I did research on Latino mental health. I am the president of the Criminal Justice Society, and I am also a mentor with Taylor for our Social Justice Living Learning Community, which was founded by the Sister of Divine Providence there at Olu.
1: Wow. Criminal justice.
4: Both from the Valley. Oh, yes,
5: we are both from the Valley.
1: Are you?
5: I'm from Far, Texas.
2: And I'm from Alamo.
1: From Alamo.
2: Yeah.
4: No. And I'm from San Antonio.
1: Wow.
6: San Antonio's east side, but I'll go next. My name is Madeline Santibáñez. Born and raised on the east side of San Antonio, but first generation, both of my parents are from Michoacán and Guerrero,
1: Mexico. Oh, Michoacán.
6: Yes, where the monarch butterflies are from. Mm. I'm a graduate of Texas A&M San Antonio. I got my degree in mathematics. I'm also a community health worker and recovery, peer recovery support specialist. And my role at Corazon Ministries is the Senior Director of Health and Wellness.
1: Oh my God. What a impressive curriculum, not curriculum, what a impressive biography that each one of you have. Very, very impressive. So here we are at National Hispanic Heritage Month. So when we think about that, you know, National Hispanic Heritage Month, what are some of the words that come to your mind about that title?

0: I think just rich. I mean, rich culture, beautiful, vibrant, rich colors. I am a very visual person, and the things that come to me are very rich and vibrant. You know, growing up as a Hispanic female in a primarily Hispanic community, and then coming up to San Antonio still primarily Hispanic, just kind of owning those roots and feeling the vibrancy of the life that we've lived, I think, is what comes to my mind.
1: Think
2: about being like dual cultured. We're dual language, we're dual cultured. We're Mexican, but we're also American. We know English and we know Spanish, and I think that's something that's really important to me and the community that I surround myself with.
3: There's a lot of heritage in South Texas.
1: Yes.
3: You know, a lot of heritage in South Texas.
2: I definitely feel passion anytime September comes around, especially growing up in the Valley. Everything's up by like middle of August. You know? Seeing it in San Antonio is something new for me, so I'm excited.
3: I bet it is different.
0: The music, too.
3: Yes. The music?
0: Yeah.
3: So tell me about the music. What about the music?
2: I think, at least for my school when I was in high school, it was like the mariachi. That was like their time to shine during,
3: right,
2: like, they say Septiembre and Cinco de Mayo.
3: Right.
2: Those two specific seasons. Definitely. We grew up, we actually were in the same school district, just down the street from each other.
0: And, like 10 minutes away.
2: Yeah. And definitely that is when during lunchtime, hey, go outside for lunch. Let's go. We'll have a baile outside. Mm-hmm. And
0: Folklorico.
2: Yes. Yeah. Everyone would come out dressed. They would try and do spirit day for that too. And
0: they would surround themselves with it. They would play music during lunch and people would get up and start dancing.
3: Dancing there.
0: Yeah, during lunchtime. Wow.
3: So what years would those have been?
2: I was in high school, COVID, all the way to 24.
1: And we both were.
3: Yeah. So yes, what years would you have been in grade school?
2: For grade school, that's...
3: Come on, help them out, Matt.
0: 15, 20,
2: we were born
0: 2006.
2: Yeah.
3: Oh, you were born 2006?
1: Yes.
3: Oh, my.
0: I think I'd live two lifetimes by then.
3: The reason I ask is growing up and being raised in 2006 has got to be a lot different than what it was when either one of you were growing up.
2: I was in the 90s.
0: And I was in the 80s.
2: Yeah, so.
3: What were the challenges of those years?
2: So for me, when I think of Hispanic Heritage Month, I think of resilience. I think personally, my family experienced a lot of poverty, generational poverty from them migrating to the United States from a very rural community where there was no electricity or running water. You know, we came into the east side of San Antonio, which is a historically marginalized community, where it was very different. You know, it was, in my family, a lot of, I'd say maybe ignorance. My parents never went to school. And so in the east side, they assumed school is going to teach you everything that you need to know in this world. But we grew up in a place where there was a lot of segregation, a lot of poverty, a lot of, but a lot of, you know, despite that struggle, a lot of joy, mm-hmm, and a lot of love for our culture and our food. Mm-hmm. And I think of my childhood, and I think of the comidas that you presented today, the enchiladas, the guacamole, the beans, the rice, and that's really what the kitchen table was, what brought our family together. Mm-hmm. And so for me growing up, it was a lot of joyful memories and a lot of cultura and just learning, you know, how to be, you know, just reconnecting with their culture, mm-hmm, and being proud of where we came from.
3: Madeline, what do you say?
0: I think, you know, the dinner table, the kitchen table, breakfast table, any table brought us together as a family. You know, we had dinner together every night for my entire life as a young person living in a home with my parents. One of the challenges, you asked what were the challenges, right? So I went to private Catholic school. And one of the challenges I think I feel still looking back was that a lot of kids were coming to Brownsville to learn English. And so we get punished for speaking Spanish. Mm-hmm. You're embracing your cultural duality in English and Spanish speaking. I grew up only speaking Spanish in the beginning because my grandparents cared for me and they

0: I only spoke Spanish. And then I got to grade school and we got spanked. I mean, back in the day, you didn't get spanked.
1: Yeah.
0: We got spanked for speaking Spanish because the other kids were coming to learn English. And so I don't think it traumatized me about my multicultural heritage, but I think it was a little confusing to grow up in a Hispanic community, priding myself for being rich in my culture, but also having to kind of hide that sometimes for fear of getting in trouble for it. So that was one of the challenges we faced. And then the other challenge just was that my parents were kind of in the middle of the, like, middle class, where there really wasn't a middle class. You know, there was, you were either rich or poor, and my parents were neither rich nor poor. And that was an interesting dynamic, too, because we were always just, you know, looking back to see who we could bring forward with us and then looking up to see what other people were doing. And we never quite fit on either side of that, which was interesting and a challenge as well.
1: You know, one of my, when I was growing up in 63, I entered high school. And we had the divisions, you know, the different cliques of different individuals. And Central Catholic was a private school, private boys' school, across the street from Provident. And it was back in those days, in the 60s, that people wanted to be white. So speaking Spanish or anything like that, because I had several friends who were Hispanic, and I know that they spoke Spanish, but they never spoke it in front of me. As much as I tried to speak my broken Spanish with them, you know? But that was an era, though, of the 1960s, and then it moved into the radical and it moved into the Vietnam era. So you have families, you were all around the table. And I want to say something as Catholics, that the table is not only important in our homes, but the table is also important in our church. Or any other Christians who are liturgical or sacramental, and they have a table in their church, then that table is really important, because in many cases, it's to that table we bring the discussions that we have at our tables at home, and we put them in God's hand. So the table is really very, very important. Let's talk a little bit about Corazon Ministries. What do y'all do?
2: So Corazon has been a nonprofit since 1999. So Corazon has been around in San Antonio since 1999, and we started as a medical ministry.
1: A medical ministry?
2: Yeah, from the basement of Travis Park Church. And it's that the free clinic is still around, and it's just the unhoused since then, and providing primary medical care. And we've expanded since 2021 to provide a homeless day center. We're actually the only homeless day center in the city of San Antonio. And since then, have expanded our recovery support services. And now are the only syringe service program in the state of Texas. So we're working with a lot of folks who have been caught in that generational opioid dependency and substance use. You mentioned a history of our communities of color going to war. As military city in San Antonio, we had a lot of veterans come back from Vietnam in the 60s dependent on pain medication.
1: Right.
2: And that kind of spiraled our opioid crisis in San Antonio. And so there's generations of folks that have used different drugs to cope and self-medicate their pain or depression or anxiety. So we've piloted these programs that are new and innovative, and to try to meet people where they're at and get folks into better places of housing, assisted living homes,
1: that's good.
2: Detox treatment. So we have a kitchen team that has been providing free meals since 1999. It started on Sunday mornings. It was called the Corazon Cafe, and we would serve breakfast, and we paired it up with showers and a clothing closet, like free medical care. 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Mm-hmm. And so we serve meals, we offer showers, access to bathrooms, free health screenings, mm-hmm. 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
1: Oh.
2: So we take all of our services all throughout Bexar County.

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1: Hi, everyone. I'm Kevin Elson here in the living room, hoping you can join us on Wednesday for This Is the Day as we learn about the wisdom of St. Claude with Brandon Otto and his new book, Not of the World, 20 Lessons on Following Christ Without Compromise. St. Claude was the spiritual director of St. Margaret Mary Alacoque, who received visions of the Sacred Heart of Jesus. So please tune in. It's going to be a great show on Wednesday for This Is the Day right here on Catholic TV.

0: Welcome to The Gist. I'm Carolee McGrath, along with my good friends Danielle Bean and Rachel Balducci, and we are talking about a serious topic. We have a great interview today with Artie Boyle, who's going to join us later. But really, how do you maintain or find faith in times of trial? And I have, by the grace of God, there haven't been many, many times where I look at other people who are suffering. Other people suffer far more than I have. But it's always so hard, especially when a friend is going through something. And I have a few friends who are dealing with cancer, and actually one friend whose son has cancer. How do I impart my faith into that situation when they're broken? Like, I guess that would be my question. I'll start with you, Danielle. What do you do and what do you say to somebody struggling?
1: I don't have a perfect answer for that, but I think being present to people in your life when they're going through a crisis like that, and you know, looking for ways that you can support them, and not forgetting that sometimes we reach a point when we're in crisis or we're a great trial in life, and we think, all we can do is pray, right? You feel like everything's out of your hands. And I always think that phrase is so funny because it sounds like it's not really going to do anything, right? But we can pray. It's really a powerful thing that we can do. So remembering to prayerfully support people that are going through something hard. But, you know, as I think about, like, I have not had great dramatic trials in my life, thanks be to God. But times that have been hard for me, I didn't have trouble finding faith. I almost feel like it's a cop-out because that's when it's easy for me to have faith, right?
0: Because you're scared to death.
1: I have no choice. Yes. Yeah. I have no choice. Yep. And so I think that God allows hard things to happen sometimes to give us no choice, to interrupt us when we think we've got it all going on and we're in control of our lives, to just remind us, like, actually, no. I mean, not in a mean way, in a loving way, because he wants to invite us into deeper relationship with him. And it's hard to see that. It's hard to see a time of trial as a gift or see it as an invitation and be like, no, thank you. I'm going to decline the invitation.

0: And yet it's God inviting us to grow closer to him. He's always seeking our good, and he knows that is our ultimate good, is him. And so if he has to interrupt us in sometimes unpleasant ways, it happens. So, I mean, it's not so much about finding your faith. I know some people are tempted in the opposite direction, like want to throw it all out the window, like, God, I don't feel God's presence. But that's an important thing for us to think about, that you are uniquely vulnerable if you're going through a hard time to the enemy tempting you to think that God doesn't care, but he cares so deeply.
1: I can only imagine, and this might be from The Chosen or from something, but I just think of people saying, you know, well, where's your God now? And speaking to your point about the devil being very tempting about just throw it all away, it's easy to walk away and to feel discouraged. Like, I've done everything you asked. Like, I go to adoration, I go to daily mass, I've been good to my kids, and here you've put this on my lap. So how do you encourage your friends, or maybe there's been a situation that you have felt like that?
2: I think too, that invitation to go deeper with the Lord is kind of what you end up experiencing in the midst of suffering, or like walking along with somebody who's suffering, is like, oh, God's love for me is not like indicative, like how easy my life is not an indication of how much God loves me. That's a really scary shift to make, is all of a sudden it's like, bad things are going to happen. People are going to get sick. Everybody dies, spoiler alert, you know, and like that, we don't like to live at that level, which is good. We don't need to live at that level. But when these things happen, it's this opportunity to be like, Jesus is with me here in the midst of it. And I think I had this experience when Paul and I were in the Holy Land to go into the sacred pit. And we don't hear a lot about this, but it's the place Jesus was lowered after, Holy Thursday, before Good Friday, before he was taken for Pontius Pilate. And that's where he spent the night. And I remember just when we visited that place, feeling just this profound gratitude, like whatever pit we're in, Jesus has gone before us, and I love that image too of God goes before us. It's like he was already in this sad situation that we're experiencing with his goodness. Mm-hmm. And we're not going to always feel things as happy. Like, you know, sometimes life's really exciting and fun sometimes, and sometimes it's really sad. Yeah. And God is still there with us. And I just remember that experience of being in that sacred pit and just recognizing, like, God is here with us in these hard times, you know, and our experience of him might feel a little bit different, not rainbows and butterflies and flowers, but a deep consolation, which is really like extreme growth in holiness.
0: Right.
2: Is that consolation the Lord offers?
1: I think one thing that Artie Boyle had mentioned was his wife, Judy, and her amazing faith. And even she had gone with him to a doctor's appointment, and he brought her because he thought that she was going to kind of advocate for her, and she was silent the whole time. And he leaves, and he's like, what were you doing? And she's like, I was praying the entire time and rebuking what the doctor was saying. And it was just such a strong and powerful moment, because they were going through an incredible trial, him having cancer, incurable cancer. And but that faith that she never wavered. And I think there is one time when I remember really, really strongly when my son was in training for the Marine Corps. And as a mother, I was like, I can't help him, and he's suffering right now, and he's just, you know, he must be miserable. And I just remember the only thing I could do, and I remember waking up one night, like almost like panicked for him. I was like, the only thing I could do is rest in God's grace right now, and that kept me going and kept me sane as I can be, you know?
2: Well, and I think that's such a great example too, because I mean, what you're going through is a big deal. And as you're sharing, I'm like, I've not had anything like that with my kids. But that moment of sitting and watching your kid like not play as well in a game, or not get an award that they hoped that they would get, or, you know, suffer some kind of like loss of some sort. And it's almost like as hard in those moments, because when we think we can actually control things, is when it's hard, you know, and the Lord's like, you don't have to be in control. You actually are not in control, you know? And sometimes in the big things, you really are forced to admit that. In the small things, you still feel like, oh, I'm supposed to still be trying to fix this for my child, you know? And it's like, we can't. And we just have to trust in the Lord's goodness and his love for our loved ones.
1: And that trust is so hard. Jesus, I trust in you, right? That's what St. Faustina always told us, because I think Jesus told her that, right? And through the revelations.
2: Yes.
1: We're going to have a whole history lesson on the saints in the break. This is a great conversation. We're going to be right back with that interview with Artie Boyle. Stay with us.
3: I have a funny memory of when we did that craft on the set.
0: My daughter Gabby was here. She was like, was she like 8?
3: Who led the craft? Was it me?
0: No. Oh, yes. You brought a bunch of stuff.
3: We but were did doing we lead the craft?
0: Yes.
3: I didn't know.
0: It was
3: way.
0: Like a Christmas craft.
2: A Christmas craft.
0: And Gabby was there. She was all about the craft. Rachel wasn't feeling great, and she was not into the craft. And Gabby was giving her a real hard time. She was telling her she wasn't wearing the right Christmas colors.
2: She goes, black's not a Christmas color. And I was wearing a black shirt, and I was just like,
0: be quiet, kid.
2: Keep it to yourself.
1: And I'm joined by Artie Boyle, who is a hockey dad of 13, the author of 6 Months to Live, a husband, a beautiful wife, Judy, for 51 years, also working for the Archdiocese of Boston now, and you are here to share your amazing story. Thank you so much for joining us today.
4: Well, thank you for having me.
1: So I'm in the book right now. I'm reading the book. We met a little while ago at the men's conference in Springfield, and I feel like I'm the paparazzi because I chased you down to come back to Catholic TV. I know you're a friend of Catholic TV, and you've been on here before,
4: right.
1: But your story resonates with so many people. You're a cancer survivor. And you had some miraculous things that happened. You were told, what, 25 years ago, 6 months to live, and here we are.
4: That's right. So it was back in 1999, I was diagnosed with renal cell carcinoma, which is cancer of the kidney. Went through the surgeries and whatever else they had to do, and it came back. And it came back into my lungs in an aggressive way. And they basically told me I had 6 months to live. They told me, go put my house in order. You get less than 5% chance to survive. And they scheduled surgery to have my right lung removed for September 14th of 2000.
1: So what did you do? Let's back up a little bit. You were diagnosed the first time, and I know that you went to a few healing masses,
4: yes.
1: And your faith all of a sudden became very important. Not that your faith wasn't. I mean, if you're a father of 13 children and married, obviously you were Catholic, but that Catholic faith came to the forefront after the first diagnosis, yes?
4: Yes, well, I've always been, I would say I was a convenient Catholic. My wife was a very strong believer. And we went to church all the time, and we always did ever since we were married. And once we started having children, of course, you know, you want them to continue the tradition, and they went to church as well. But when you're told you have this cancer, I mean, the intensity of that statement for anybody that gets it is like, wow, how much time do I have left? So all of a sudden you start rethinking things, and faith becomes even a little more important than it was previously. Probably shouldn't be, but it is. And so we did. We went to healing services. My name was on the novena, St. Anthony, and spread throughout the churches south of Boston. And the healing services were pretty profound. One in particular with Father Ed McDonough at the Mission Church in Roxbury, where I was kneeling in the pew and for the first time would pray with my heart, which means to pray with love and to give control to God, something a guy has difficulty doing. And as I did that, something physical literally struck me in the chest and knocked me backwards in the pew. And I had been told there was going to be a pancreatic surgeon in the operating room. They're going to take out all the stuff they got to take out, and some of the pancreas as well, which was scary.
1: Right.
4: But after that incident in the church, and Father McDonough actually prayed over me afterwards, and this incredible warmth went up through my body, and my skin color changed right in front of my wife's eyes from that gray cancer to my normal skin color. Next day we were tested, they were back to normal, scientific improbability. But, you know, when I did go in for the surgery, a membrane had grown between the tumor and the pancreas, protecting the pancreas, so the pancreatic surgeon was never needed. And I believe that incident may have happened while I was in the Mission Church, during when I was struck, and I believe I was struck by the hand of God. I have no evidence, but I don't know what else it could have been. It was such an unusual feeling. And then we continued on, and the cancer came back. And that's when even more profound miracles started happening, or God incidences, or whatever you want to call them, started happening. And it was through the help of friends and family, not just my own power, or my wife and her own power. But once I was diagnosed, and it was a pretty bad diagnosis, my brother-in-law, Kevin Gill, and a good friend, Rob Griffin, they didn't really know each other, got to play golf together a couple of days after my diagnosis. And Rob Griffin had asked Kevin, how's Artie doing? And he said, not too good, told him the story. And Robbie asked if he'd ever heard of Medjugorje.
1: Which is a game changer.
4: Oh, yeah. Medjugorje was, for those that don't know what it is, it's a apparition site of the Blessed Virgin Mary. in Bosnia-Herzegovina that occurred on June 24th, 1981. She appeared before six children, and to this day still appears every single day to three of those children, and three have annual apparitions. As a matter of fact, this weekend we just had a big Marian conference in Quincy on it. So we decided to go to Medjugorje.
1: But prior to that, you never would have been able to regurgitate those facts about Medjugorje, right?
4: I never even heard of it. Okay. I didn't know what a Medjugorje was, never mind, or a Bosnia. Yeah. Bosnia was part of old Yugoslavia,
1: right,
4: so it was, all this stuff was changing during the war with Milosevic and the Serbs and the Croats and all this other stuff was going on. And Kevin, Robbie talked about, so we learned about Medjugorje, believe it or not, in a hockey locker room.
1: Which is even better.
4: A good friend of mine, Jack O'Donoghue, who had been healed 10 years earlier of a terrible shoulder injury in Medjugorje. He went with his parents kicking and screaming, didn't want to go there. It's not a resort site, it's a pilgrimage. And he went there and was healed. So he would talk about it quietly in the locker room and Robbie was interested. And it wasn't typical locker room talk, right? You're talking about your faith. So Robbie asked Kevin about it. Kevin asked me about it, have you ever heard of it? I said no. He had already bought three first class plane tickets for us to fly over there, and researched it, found out it was an apparition site, and a week later we were on a plane flying to this little village halfway across the world called Medjugorje.
1: So one of the things that I remember you saying when I met you the first time was that after I don't know if you made a promise, but you said, listen, if this goes well, I am never going to stop telling everybody about the goodness of God. And I know that you haven't. And I'm not saying that you made a bargain with him, with Jesus, but, you know, here you are just encouraging so many men and families, really, with your story.
4: Well, when I went to Medjugorje, I mean, I'm a Catholic, but I never really understood the meaning of Mass. I never really delved into the sacraments. But when I went over there, I learned the power of reconciliation, confession, and forgiveness. And I made a promise to the Blessed Mother while I was there, because I felt like I was being healed. There were certain things that were happening over there. I said, if I've ever asked to speak on behalf of Jesus or you and the power of your healing, that I would never say no. And I haven't. I've been all over the world. It's been just a remarkable thing for me to be able to do. It's an honor to be able to speak on behalf of Jesus and Mary. But I tell you, every time I speak, it brings me back to when I was healed.
1: So

0: But I tell you, every time I speak, it brings me back to when I was healed.
1: So tell me about that final moment. So you come back from Medjugorje and you go to the doctor, and what happens?
0: I went to the doctor. I had when I was over there, I knew stuff was happening, so I asked to have another CT scan before they cut out my right lung. And the doctor's secretary called up and said, "We know you where you are, that's beautiful, but you have cancer, it's not gonna disappear." So they said, "No." My wife got a new doctor. And that doctor said, "Yes." And I later found out had sent his parents to Medjugorje and had a picture of Medjugorje on his office wall. So he gave me another CT scan, and it showed the cancer had gone away. So instead of having my right lung cut out on September 14th of 2000, the Feast of the Triumph of the Cross, I was playing golf with Robbie and Kevin.
1: Oh, God bless.
0: So Jesus Christ, through the intercession of his mother Mary, had healed me in Medjugorje.
1: And I have to say, what a beautiful couple you are with all of your children. Brian played in the NHL. Does he get that from your wife?
0: I get that. My buddies always tell me that.
1: Right, he gets it from
0: your
1: wife.
0: Must be your wife.
1: Yes.
0: Yeah.
1: And then you have a son who's also a priest, and you have five girls. I mean, just an amazing
0: family.
1: Five
0: girls, eight boys. It's we're about to have our 29th grandchild, so God has been really good to us.
1: Tell me a little bit, just a last comment. You know, for guys, sometimes it's really hard for guys to open up about their faith. And I'm not talking that everybody has to talk feelings, mm-hmm. but you had such a dramatic experience. How could you encourage fathers in particular to be the leaders of faith in their family?
0: In Medjugorje, it was pressed on my heart that I needed to take men to Medjugorje to pray. And I've done that. We took eight men at first. One was a Protestant minister, came back, became a Catholic. Not that that's important.

because it doesn't matter. But then we took 40 men. And men are the leaders, the heads of the home. No matter what the world tells you, the man is the head of the home, the woman is the heart. If the man leads the family in prayer, they will follow.

0: so good to have you here in studio with us, sharing this incredible story. Please read 6 Months to Live. I'm a third of the way. Again, I want to meet Judy. I've told you that. Judy's the star of the book. Thank you so much for joining us. And we'll be right back with The Gist. And welcome back to The Gist. We're having a conversation about finding faith in times of trial, but I would say also maintaining faith in times of trial. I think that's the big tricky part. Mm-hmm. You know, another thing that I find, you had mentioned in the previous segment, to keep praying even though things are not going the way we want. It's almost like breathing, right? I mean, as Catholics, prayer should almost be like that. It's just automatic, okay? It's not going my way, but I'm just gonna keep saying the Hail Mary, or I'm just gonna keep pedaling. I think that's like a really important thing to kind of impart on people, that even though, you know, we're scared to death, actually when we're scared to death is when I'm praying the most, as you had mentioned.
1: Yeah.
0: But just to keep at it, I think St. Catherine of Siena had mentioned something about being persistent in prayer. Mm-hmm. And I think that's really, really important.
1: Yeah, and it's important to know too that it doesn't have to look a certain way. Like sometimes you can, if you're going through something hard, you might come to prayer and think, I don't even know what to say, or you might even feel mad at God.
0: Yep.
1: And just bringing yourself, just putting yourself in God's presence, that is prayer. It's connecting with Him. So bringing Him all the ways that you're hurting, all the ways you're discouraged or disappointed or fearful for the future, bringing all of that to Him. Like, because I think sometimes we can get caught up and think like prayer is some sort of, you know, something I'm going to do for God, right? I'm going to do this great thing. I'm going to say these great words. Or it's not like that. He's really looking to grow, as we were saying before the break, deeper in connection with you. And that comes through time shared together, just placing yourself in His presence. Like you said, Jesus, I trust in you. The hardest words in the world to pray and actually mean, right? Like,
2: yeah.
1: We're always just a little bit worried, like, well, yes, but then what's He gonna do, right? There's this great quote from C.S. Lewis that I love because it's so very accurate. It's like, we're not necessarily doubting that God will do the best for us. We're wondering how painful the best will turn out to be.
0: Oh, that's a great quote.
1: It's like, yeah. I mean, that's exactly where I am a lot of the time. Like, what? I can't trust God. I can't surrender to God because what's He gonna do?
0: Right.
1: Like, what's He gonna take from me?
2: Yeah.
1: But we forget that God is a loving God. He wants only very good things for us. Sometimes painful things are what's going to be the very best for us in ways that we don't quite understand here on this side of heaven, but it's nonetheless true. And so it's just this lifelong practice of just again and again, just surrendering it to God.
2: Yeah, I was thinking about Padre Pio, pray, hope, and don't worry. And then one of my favorite scriptures is the one about to not be anxious about anything, but in everything, you know, give praise and put your request before the Lord. And it's like, there's a reason that there's so much scripture and the saints that inspire us to not be afraid, to not have anxiety, because I think we are so naturally inclined to do that. And it is equal. Like,
1: because we're scared to death.
2: When you were talking, it was just reminded me of how, like when I started to travel early on years ago, probably for this show, and flying was not something I was comfortable with. And after about the second or third time of flying, I was like, oh, my anxiety is not what keeps this plane afloat. And I felt like I had to sit on high alert in my seat. And I'm like, any noise, I was like, okay, I'm aware of that. We're all okay. You know, it's like,
1: that's exhausting.
2: I think that's how we can live in life if we're not careful.
1: Right.
2: Is like, we think that if we're worried about it, then that's a reminder
1: it feels
2: to
1: like
2: God
1: you're doing something.
2: To take care of it. Yeah. And it's just not how it works. And yet to surrender is scary because I think we don't want to act like we don't care or it's not important to us.
1: Mm-hmm.
2: And God knows that it's important to us.
0: And I think,
2: you know,
0: as Catholics too, I think the beauty that we have are the sacraments, right? We have the Eucharist, which is the true body, blood, soul, and divinity of Jesus. And that gives us grace in those times of trial. We have reconciliation. Actually, Artie Boyle spoke about this in particular, about reconciliation and how he had been avoiding it for 30 years. And when he went to Medjugorje, they couldn't get to confession fast enough. It was just such a cool part of his story. But we also have the anointing of the sick as well. So we really have to take advantage of the sacraments. And Jesus gave us these, you know, as gifts, as little acts of grace to make us stronger and more equipped, I would say, obviously, in those times of trial. I know that I had mentioned to you that we've had a few people in our parish that have struggled with cancer and that have been diagnosed with cancer recently. And it's horrible. But again, the faith community coming together when the person doesn't even know that we're doing it to pray for them, that's also powerful.
1: Yeah.
0: So if we know somebody is facing that trial, don't be afraid to reach out to others and say, listen, we can't move mountains. Well, we should be able to move mountains, right? With Jesus. So I don't remember what it was.
1: Jesus can move the mountains.
0: Jesus moves the mountains. But we can get together with complete trust.

0: for this person and surround them in that prayer. And I, again, adoration is another great place to go.
1: Right.
0: You know, just to be before the Lord and to be quiet in His presence.
1: Yeah, those are some of the most powerful times, right? When you can, I know that, you know, when I'm going through something hard, a lot of time I have a weekly adoration hour, and I, you know, usually I do my things. I have my little routine that I do when I'm there. But during those times when I'm going through something hard, I really just sit there. I'm just there, like, here I am, Lord. I'm in pain. I'm suffering. I'm worried. I'm, you know, I'm anxious about whatever. Yeah. And those are real. There's real healing that happens there. I mean, that's the Eucharist. That's Jesus's real presence. And so when we're making the effort to receive the Eucharist, going to Mass, receiving the sacraments, maybe if you are suffering through a physical ailment of some kind, getting the anointing of the sick. Don't forget about that. That doesn't mean you're dying because you get anointed, right? Yeah. I had it when I was in the hospital, and I was so grateful for that priest's presence there. It was just a beautiful, powerful, grace-filled moment for me. So really leaning on the sacraments, I love that reminder.
2: Yeah, I think that honesty with God is really important too, like pouring your heart out to Him, you know, and just like, this is not easy and I'm scared, and God can handle that. You know, He's okay with all of that weakness. I was just laughing though too, like the rosary is such a great, great weapon. And I recently in confession was given like penance of adding a rosary and saying it. And I thought that the Lord was gonna fix this situation, which was the reason that I was in confession talking about it, and get the, you know, start saying the rosary. I'm like, great, this is all gonna clear up. And it like exploded and it got worse. And I'm like, Lord, we don't always understand.
1: You're shaking your
2: waist. But thanks a lot. I was like, seriously, Mary? It's all gonna be fine. But you know, sometimes we don't totally understand
1: what
2: God's
1: like
2: up
1: what
2: to.
1: What we think it's going to.
0: Just keep breathing, keep praying, right?
2: Yes.
0: And that's
2: amen.
0: And then, you know what? And one, I'll close on this. One great song to listen to, Matt Maher, Lord, I Need You.
1: Oh,
0: that's
1: that is
0: great,
1: a
0: that kind of, you know, kind of puts it all together and puts it in focus. So, and we
1: so
0: do.
1: True.
0: We do need our
1: need
0: Lord.
1: Him.
0: This has been a great conversation, ladies. We want to thank Artie Boyle for sharing his story with us. And we want to thank you for joining us as well. And be sure to tune in next time when we'll be right here to give you a gift.

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Today, we recognize with sorrow that millions of brothers and sisters continue to suffer from hunger, while so many goods are wasted at our tables.

awaken in us a new awareness that we learn to thank for every food, to consume simply, to share with joy, and to care for the fruits of the earth as a gift from you, destined for all, not just a few. Good Father, make us capable of transforming the logic of selfish consumption into a culture of solidarity. 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

You who sent us your beloved Son, Jesus, broken bread for the life of the world, give us a new heart, hungry for justice and thirsty for fraternity.

May no one be excluded from the common table, and may your Spirit teach us to see bread not as an object of consumption, but as a sign of communion and care. Amen.

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My name is Diane Bish, and I would like to invite you to join us today as we bring you a program entitled A Musical Visit to Paris, France. Although Paris is a city of beautiful monuments, museums, and gardens, it is also a city of culture and music. Today we bring you music from several of the great churches and organs of Paris. Thank you for joining us.

Paris, the capital of France, is sometimes called the City of Light, in tribute to her intellectual preeminence, as well as to its beautiful appearance. The city possesses an indefinable unity of atmosphere that has fascinated writers, poets, and painters for centuries.

It is a pleasure for me to welcome to the Joy of Music today, world-renowned harpist Suzanne MacDonald. As chairman of the largest harp department in the world at Indiana University, Suzanne MacDonald also holds the prestigious title of Artistic Director of the World Harp Congress and founder and president of the USA International Harp Competition. Suzanne MacDonald was the first American harpist to receive the Premier Prix, or first prize, from the Paris Conservatory. As a student at the conservatory, Suzanne taught Sunday school at the American Church, where she performs today.

Although Paris is known for its monuments, museums, palaces, and gardens, it is also the home of amazing churches. One of the most recognizable cathedrals in the world is Notre Dame, as famous a symbol of Paris as the Eiffel Tower. Over 10 million people a year visit this landmark, which is found on the Île de la Cité, a small island in the middle of Paris. Notre Dame has a very personal history for me, where as a student, I worshiped every Sunday morning from the organ loft of the cathedral and have played numerous concerts throughout the years on the great organ of Notre Dame.

The Arc de Triomphe de l'Étoile is an imposing triumphal arch in Paris, standing on an elevation at the end of the Avenue des Champs-Élysées. The monument stands in the center of the Place de l'Étoile, which is formed by the intersection of 12 radiating avenues. It commemorates the victories of Napoleon I. If you would like an exciting, even terrifying driving experience, try driving into the traffic circle surrounding the Arc de Triomphe, and then try driving out. Have fun.

There is nothing that defines Paris as much as the River Seine. This famous river is the essential point of reference in Paris, dividing the city into two distinct areas, the left bank and the right bank. Practically every important monument in Paris is found on the river or a stone's throw away, including the famous Notre Dame Cathedral. A boat trip or walk along the Seine is a must for visitors, as one enjoys both the sights, various booths of art, books, and other points of interest.

My name is Diane Bish, and I would like to thank you for joining us today on The Joy of Music for our musical visit to Paris, France. I hope you have enjoyed seeing the stunning sights of this extraordinary city and hearing the sounds of beautiful music played in amazing churches and cathedrals. We thank you for joining us, and we look forward to seeing you again next week on The Joy of Music.

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0: Hi, everyone. I'm Kevin Elson here in the living room, hoping you can join us on Wednesday for This Is the Day as we learn about the wisdom of St. Claude with Brandon Otto and his new book, Not of the World, 20 Lessons on Following Christ Without Compromise. St. Claude was the spiritual director of St. Margaret Mary Alacoque, who received visions of the Sacred Heart of Jesus. So please tune in. It's going to be a great show on Wednesday for This Is the Day right here on Catholic TV.
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0: The angel of the Lord declared to Mary,
1: and she conceived of the Holy Spirit.
0: Hail Mary, full of grace, the Lord is with thee. Blessed art thou among women, and blessed is the fruit of thy womb, Jesus.
1: Holy Mary, Mother of God, pray for us sinners, now and at the hour of our death. Amen.
0: Behold, the handmaid of the Lord.
1: Be it done unto me according to thy word.
0: Hail Mary, full of grace, the Lord is with thee. Blessed art thou among women, and blessed is the fruit of thy womb, Jesus.
1: Holy Mary, Mother of God, pray for us sinners, now and at the hour of our death. Amen.
0: And the Word was made flesh,
1: and dwelt among us.
0: Hail Mary, full of grace, the Lord is with thee. Blessed art thou among women, and blessed is the fruit of thy womb, Jesus.
1: Holy Mary, Mother of God, pray for us sinners, now and at the hour of our death. Amen.
0: Pray for us, O Holy Mother of God,
1: that we may be made worthy of the promises of Christ.
0: Let us pray. Pour forth, we beseech thee, O Lord, thy grace into our hearts, that we, to whom the incarnation of Christ, thy Son, was made known by the message of an angel, may by his passion and cross be brought to the glory of his resurrection, through Christ our Lord.
1: Amen.

Laudetur Jesus Christus. Praise be Jesus Christ. Welcome to this live broadcast of the recitation of the Angelus Prayer from St. Peter's Square with Pope Leo XIV. I'm Kelsey Gussie, and I'll be providing the English language commentary and translations for this event. From wherever you are joining us, I would like to welcome you to this live broadcast. Some of you may be joining us through the Vatican News app, Vatican News English YouTube channel, or our Facebook Live feed. And to all of you joining us through all of our media partners, EWTN TV, Catholic Faith Network in America, Salt and Light TV, Shalom World TV, Admar Darshan TV, Catholic TV, and our listeners with Luminous Radio India, a very special welcome. Today marks the Solemnity of the Holy Trinity, a day dedicated to the Triune God, the mystery of the Triune God, God the Father, Son, and Holy Spirit.

last week, we celebrated the solemnity of Pentecost with the Easter season coming to an end. And again, today is a time where we contemplate the mystery of the triune God and how that plays a role in our lives as Catholics. As we see the crowds of people who have flooded into St. Peter's Square from all over the world, we see flags from Ireland, Poland, and a number of local religious groups or pilgrim groups from different parts of Italy. We think back also to yesterday when the Pope held the Rosary for Peace at the Grotto of Lourdes in the Vatican Gardens, and he was joined by about 2,000 people in the gardens and more than 200 shrines dedicated to Mary, who joined in and participated and prayed with the Pope for peace around the world. Now yesterday, praying the joyful mysteries of the Rosary, Pope Leo specifically remembered those living in areas affected by war and violence. And he opened his reflection, noting that the psalm that says, "Let me hear what God the Lord will speak, for he will speak peace to his people, to his faithful, to those who turn to him in their hearts," expresses the hope of which we stand in need today, especially in the face of current difficulties and violence. The Pope urged everyone, those present in the Vatican Gardens, and of course all those connected around the world, to dispose their hearts, to be open to hearing the word of God, so that through prayer we may come to understand the meaning of the events of history, and to see God's providence guiding and sustaining us throughout.

0: Cari fratelli e sorelle, buona domenica.
1: Dear brothers and sisters, happy Sunday.
0: Con la solennità di Pentecoste, una settimana fa, si è concluso il tempo pasquale.
1: The Easter season concluded last week with the celebration of the Solemnity of Pentecost. Today we celebrate the mystery of the Triune God, which offers us the opportunity to reflect on the journey we have made. We begin with God's life, which was given to us in Christ Jesus. This life is a dynamic, inexhaustible, and faith communion that draws us in. Indeed, the Spirit who unites the Father and the Son has been poured into our hearts. In this way, the Church becomes a sacrament of communion, a place of encounter, love, and life where heaven and earth already touch.
0: Il Vangelo della liturgia odierna ci presenta Nicodemo, una personalità di rilievo in Israele.
1: Today's Gospel introduces us to Nicodemus,
0: una profonda attrazione
1: in Israel who felt a profound attraction to Jesus.
0: Andò a trovarlo.
1: Indeed, eager to better understand this mysterious teacher and to ask him questions, Nicodemus went to find him at night so as not to be seen.
0: Ospitandolo, il Signore diede importanza alla sua
1: ricerca. The Lord welcomed him and took his search for answers seriously. Jesus surprised Nicodemus by suggesting that it was even possible for an adult to be reborn and led him to realize that the life of God could transform his own life.
0: Gesù parlò a Nicodemo dello Spirito Santo.
1: When Jesus spoke about the Holy Spirit, Nicodemus' interior darkness was illuminated with the truth, the same truth that resounds throughout the Church in our celebration of today's feast. God so loved the world that he gave his only Son, so that everyone who believes in him may not perish, but may have eternal life. And again, God did not send the Son into the world to condemn the world, but in order that the world might be saved through him.
0: Carissimi, nel mistero di Dio, Padre e Figlio e Spirito Santo,
1: dear brothers and sisters, in the mystery of God, Father, Son, and Holy Spirit, we are at home, just as Nicodemus felt at ease when he was in Jesus' presence. The life of God is marvelous and captivating. It gives peace to our heart, which is often very restless, and it allows us to encounter our brothers and sisters in the joy of the Spirit. The Trinity helps us to love everyone and everything. We discover that every creature is made for communion, relationship, and encounter. On the other hand, we understand why division, polarization, and contempt for diversity bring destruction, sadness, and barrenness into the world.
0: Nicodemo faceva parte del Sinedrio, il consiglio dei capi di Israele.
1: Nicodemus was a member of the Sanhedrin, the council of the high priests of Israel. When he heard contemptuous words directed at Jesus in the Sanhedrin, Nicodemus urged everyone to listen first before condemning him. He had received the spirit of communion from God through Christ himself, which opens the heart to new truths and to true renewal.
0: Chi non accoglie questo spirito invecchia presto nel lamento.
1: Whoever does not welcome this spirit grows old quickly, in sorrow, feeling all alone and without joy in their hearts. Instead today, dear brothers and sisters, is a day of celebration. God's feast is also ours. For this reason, St. Paul wrote to the Corinthians, saying, rejoice, strive for perfection, encourage one another, live in peace, and the God of love and peace will be with you.
0: Il Dio dell'amore e della pace sarà con voi. Ed ora, con la preghiera dell'Angelus,
1: and now, with the prayer of the Angelus, we turn to the Virgin Mary. Like her yes to the divine will, may our yes to the love of the most holy Trinity also bear fruit.
0: Angelus Domini nunciavit Mariae.
1: The angel of the Lord declared unto Mary, and she conceived of the Holy Spirit.
0: Dominus tecum, benedicta tu in mulieribus, et benedictus fructus ventris tui, Iesus.
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1: Behold, the handmaid of the Lord, be it done unto me according to thy word.
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2: 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Amen.
0: Et verbum
1: and the Word was made flesh and dwelt among us.
0: Ave Maria, gratia plena Dominus tecum, benedicta tu in mulieribus, et benedictus fructus ventris tui, Iesus.
2: 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Amen.
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1: Pray for us, O Holy Mother of God, that we may be made worthy of the promises of Christ.
0: Gratiam tuam quesumus Domine mentibus nostris infunde.
1: Let us pray. Pour forth, we beseech thee, O Lord, thy grace into our hearts, that we, to whom the incarnation of Christ, thy Son, was made known by the message of an angel, may by his passion and cross be brought to the glory of his resurrection through the same Christ our Lord.
0: Gloria Patri et Filio et Spiritui Sancto.
1: Glory to the Father, and to the Son, and to the Holy Spirit.
2: In principio et nunc et semper, et in saecula saeculorum. Amen.
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0: Pro fidelibus defunctis. Requiem aeternam, dona eis Domine,
2: et lux perpetua luce a teis,
0: requiescant in pace.
2: Amen. Domine

And with this, the Pope's greeting and blessing for a happy Sunday, this ends our live broadcast of the Angelus from St. Peter's Square with Pope Leo. To look back at this or any other event, please visit our Vatican News website. My name is Kelsey Gusson. It has been my pleasure providing the English commentary for you today. On behalf of Vatican Media, I would like to thank our sound engineer, Adriano Vitali, and our audio coordinator, Father Pavel Reitel, and all our media partners, EWTN-TV, Catholic Faith Network in America, Salt and Light TV, Shalom World TV, Ahmed Arshan TV, Catholic TV, and Luminous Radio India, who made this broadcast possible. And a special thanks to all of you for joining us. Until next time, Laudetur Jesus Christus, praise be Jesus Christ.

In the name of the Father, and of the Son, and of the Holy Spirit. Amen. Lord of life, we thank you for the gift of sport. For those who glorify God through the exercise of their bodies, for the friendships born on the field, and the joy of playing as a team. You teach us that in life, as in the game, no one is saved alone. We need others to grow, to learn respect, to overcome our limits, and to celebrate together the victories we achieve.

We ask this sport may always be a school of fraternity, not of empty rivalry. A space of encounter, not exclusion. A path of peace, not violence.

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Mm-hmm.

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Amen.

In high school, I worked as a lifeguard and swim instructor, and I absolutely loved the water, the kids, my coworkers, the sun. But while it was fun for the summer, I knew I didn't want to do this for my whole life. So in college, I worked in a lab, synthesizing ligands to try to model non-heme iron metalloprotein enzymes that catalyzed oxygen atom transfers in the body while earning my BA, MA in chemistry. I liked chemistry, and I was good at it, but I wasn't satisfied as I liked working with people as well. So I also studied education and planned on becoming a high school teacher. But still, while teaching chemistry was fun, it felt relatively insignificant compared with sharing our faith. So I was also really involved with our Catholic Center and other faith groups on campus, trying to spread the good news and helping friends grow in a relationship with Jesus. But that still didn't feel like enough.

I could give advice, pray for and with them, and I trust God was using that. But was it really making a lasting impact? When friends told me their struggles with sin, I couldn't make their sins go away and forgive them. I couldn't bless them to give them God's consolation, nor offer Mass for them and give them the body and blood of Jesus Christ. Real concrete actions that let God in and change the world. Ultimately, I wasn't going to be satisfied with any worldly work or even mere spiritual conversation. I wanted to bring many souls to heaven.

It took some time for me to realize that my greatest desire was to bring souls to heaven. But one event that solidified this was when I was in college, and I spent a summer on mission in Panama, helping teach English at a school with Salesian sisters. One little boy in particular, he must have had a learning disability because he couldn't even get the most basic questions right. You know, I'd ask him something and he would look up at me and smile weakly and answer incorrectly and just totally break my heart. So I would go home and I would pray at night and ask, what can I do for this boy? He's in a poor town in rural Panama with no resources to help him. What will his future be? I'm only here for a short time. What can I do? And I realized that what he needs is the same thing my friends needed back home and everyone needs, which is the love of Jesus Christ. And I felt Jesus telling me to be his hands, to be his voice, to be his heart in a very concrete way in the world. I felt called to bring his sacraments. I felt called to be a spiritual father. So, have I changed the world? Probably the most significant ways are the ones that I'm unaware of. But what has touched me is how quickly substantial bonds of love are formed between a priest and his people. I've given homilies at weddings, where in a matter of minutes, I go from being a complete stranger to everyone's best friend, whom everyone wants to speak with at the reception. People I've never met before confide sins to me that they wouldn't even tell their spouse or their best friend. I was only assigned to the parishes in Arlington, Massachusetts for less than a year. But when I announced that I was reassigned, grown men came up to me crying. But perhaps even more than the effect I've had in other people, I see how my heart has been changed. When someone trusts me with their concerns, I carry them in my prayers. Seeing my parishioners and spending time with them is my joy. And when I leave assignments, I cry for my people too. God isn't just using my vocation to sanctify the world. He's using it to sanctify me. And I don't think I could get to heaven any other way. Has my life following God's will been an adventure? More outrageous than I could have ever dreamed up. I've traveled the world on missions to Honduras, Mexico, Cape Verde. I've learned foreign languages and I've studied in Portugal, Italy, Jerusalem, and I've made friends in all these places. But more than where I've gone physically, what's amazing is where I've gone spiritually. Jesus has delivered me from sins and set me free to love in a powerful way. God's blessed me with good, lasting friendships. Death is not fearsome. There's a deep sense of joy and love of life. I experience a sense of completeness and peace in my life as a priest. And I want you to have that same joy and peace in your life. If you haven't made, but still have these deep hungers and desires in your life, it might be because God has made you for something else, for something more. Next time, we'll look at what being called to a greater love looks like. But for now, take some time to just tell Jesus, yes, yes, I will follow you. I want to live this great adventure and to bring your love to the world. If you call me Lord, I will follow you.

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The Catholic TV Network welcomes and invites you to celebrate the sacred mysteries, listen to God's Word, and in the Holy Eucharist, proclaim the victory of Jesus over death until He comes in glory.

0: In the name of the Father, and of the Son, and of the Holy Spirit.
1: Amen.
0: The grace of our Lord Jesus Christ, the love of God, and the communion of the Holy Spirit be with you all.
1: And with your spirit.
0: Brothers and sisters, let us acknowledge our sins and so prepare ourselves to celebrate the sacred mysteries. You were sent to heal the contrite of heart. Lord, have mercy.
1: Lord, have mercy.
0: You came to call sinners. Christ, have mercy.
1: Christ, have mercy.
0: You are seated at the right hand of the Father to intercede for us. Lord, have mercy.
1: Lord, have mercy.
0: May Almighty God have mercy on us, forgive us our sins, and bring us to everlasting life.
1: Amen.
0: Let us pray. O God, who surround us with protection through the glorious confession of the martyrs Saints Marcellinus and Peter, grant that we may profit by imitating them and be upheld by their prayer. Through our Lord Jesus Christ, your Son, who lives and reigns with you in the unity of the Holy Spirit, God forever and ever.
1: Amen.
2: A reading from the second letter of Peter. Beloved, wait for and hasten the coming of the day of God, because of which the heavens will be dissolved in flames and the elements melted by fire. But according to his promise, we await new heavens and a new earth in which righteousness dwells. Therefore, beloved, since you await these things, be eager to be found without spot or blemish before him, at peace. And consider the patience of our Lord as salvation. Therefore, beloved, since you are forewarned, be on your guard not to be led into the error of the unprincipled and to fall from your own stability, but grow in grace and in the knowledge of our Lord and Savior, Jesus Christ. To him be glory now and to the day of eternity. Amen. The word of the Lord.
0: Thanks be to God.

0: The Lord be with you.
1: And with your spirit.
0: A reading from the Holy Gospel according to Mark.
1: Glory to you, O Lord.
0: Some Pharisees and Herodians were sent to Jesus to ensnare him in his speech. They came and said to him, "Teacher, we know that you are a truthful man and that you are not concerned with anyone's opinion. You do not regard a person's status, but teach the way of God in accordance with the truth. Is it lawful to pay the census tax to Caesar or not? Should we pay or should we not pay?" Knowing their hypocrisy, he said to them, "Why are you testing me? Bring me a denarius to look at." They brought one to him, and he said to them, "Whose image and inscription is this?" They replied to him, "Caesar's." So Jesus said to them, "Repay to Caesar what belongs to Caesar, and to God what belongs to God." They were utterly amazed at him. The Gospel of the Lord.
1: Praise to you, Lord Jesus Christ.
0: Repay to Caesar what belongs to Caesar, and to God what belongs to God. A fascinating statement by Jesus, one that utterly amazes his listeners, both then and now. Because it begs the question of us, what belongs to Caesar, and who is Caesar in this situation? Is it just maybe our particular government? Or is it more representative of the whole world? And if so, what belongs to the world then? Well, we owe our taxes to our government. We owe our obedience to just laws. But those are all things that pass. Money is not eternal, nor are laws. Laws can change. But what belongs to God then? We should give it to him if there is something that belongs to him. Well, what belongs to God is literally everything else. Every good thing, every good deed that we do, and every good thing that we say, all of it belongs to him.

0: He has given us himself. He has given us everything that we need, every good thing possible. And he wishes to bestow on us eternal life, the greatest good we could ever know. And so we should want to reciprocate this. This would be the greatest good that we could do, to reciprocate the love of God that has been given to us. And so what belongs to him is everything. All power, all glory, all honor, all praise, all worship is his. He is goodness itself. He is love itself. And he bestows life and love on us, gives us every good thing that we need in this life so as to follow him and be with him forever in the next. But even the bad things in this life, the trials, the sufferings that we endure, all these things, when offered up to him, when united with the sufferings of his cross, become tremendously good, because the cross of Jesus brings us infinite amount of good. So what belongs to God is everything, everything that has been given to us. There's a mutual sense of belonging in what we have been given and what we are to give to God. But that's not true with what belongs to Caesar. We can part ways with these things rather easily. Even if we want to break the rules of the road while driving, we should obey them. But what belongs to God matters so much more, because there's a giving and receiving to the depths of who we are there. So may we, like the saints, give God everything, all time, every moment of our life. It belongs to him, but we should make an offering of it out of love for him. For we know first that we belong to God because he has given us everything. So we should want to give everything back to him. Amen. Together, let us stand and offer to God, our gracious and loving Father, our prayers and petitions.
1: For the church throughout the world and all her members, we pray to the Lord.
2: Lord, hear our prayer.
1: For the whole world and for peace among nations, we pray to the Lord.
2: Lord, hear our prayer.
1: That all may know the truth of Christ, we pray to the Lord.
2: Lord, hear our prayer.
1: For all viewers and benefactors of the Catholic TV network, living and deceased, we pray to the Lord.
2: Lord, hear our prayer.
1: For the sick and the suffering, and their caretakers and families, we pray to the Lord.
2: Lord, hear our prayer.
1: And for our beloved dead, and all the dead who has no one to pray for them, we pray to the Lord.
2: Lord, hear our prayer.
0: Heavenly Father, we ask you to graciously hear and answer these humble prayers and petitions we have made known to you this day, through Christ our Lord.
2: Amen. Amen.

0: Pray, brothers and sisters, that my sacrifice and yours may be acceptable to God, the Almighty Father.
1: May the Lord accept the sacrifice at your hands for the praise and the glory of his name, for our good and all his holy church.
0: Receive, Holy Father, the offerings we bring in commemoration of the holy martyrs, and grant that we, your servants, may be found steadfast in confessing your name, through Christ our Lord.
1: Amen.
0: The Lord be with you.
1: And with your spirit.
0: Lift up your hearts.
2: We lift them up to the Lord.
0: Let us give thanks to the Lord our God.
1: It is right and just.
0: It is truly right and just, our duty and our salvation, always and everywhere to give you thanks, Lord, Holy Father, almighty and eternal God. For you are glorified when your saints are praised. Their very sufferings are but wonders of your might. In your mercy, you give ardor to their faith. To their endurance, you grant firm resolve. And in their struggle, the victory is yours through Christ our Lord. Therefore, all creatures of heaven and earth sing a new song in adoration. And we, with all the host of angels, cry out, and without end, we

You are indeed holy, O Lord, and all you have created rightly gives you praise. For through your Son, our Lord Jesus Christ, by the power and working of the Holy Spirit, you give life to all things and make them holy. And you never cease to gather a people to yourself, so that from the rising of the sun to its setting, a pure sacrifice may be offered to your name. Therefore, O Lord, we humbly implore you, by the same Spirit, graciously make holy these gifts we have brought to you for consecration, that they may become the body and blood of your Son, our Lord Jesus Christ, at whose command we celebrate these mysteries. For on the night he was betrayed, he himself took bread, and giving you thanks, he said the blessing, broke the bread, and gave it to his disciples, saying, "Take this, all of you, and eat of it, for this is my body, which will be given up for you."

In a similar way, when supper was ended, he took the chalice, and giving you thanks, he said the blessing, and gave the chalice to his disciples, saying, "Take this, all of you, and drink from it, for this is the chalice of my blood, the blood of the new and eternal covenant, which will be poured out for you and for many for the forgiveness of sins. Do this in memory of me."

Therefore, O Lord, as we celebrate the memorial of the saving passion of your Son, his wondrous resurrection and ascension into heaven, and as we look forward to his second coming, we offer you in thanksgiving this holy and living sacrifice. Look, we pray, upon the oblation of your church and recognizing the sacrificial victim, by whose death you willed to reconcile us to yourself. Grant that we, who are nourished by the body and blood of your Son and filled with his Holy Spirit, may become one body, one spirit in Christ. May he make of us an eternal offering to you, so that we may obtain an inheritance with your elect, especially with the most blessed Virgin Mary, Mother of God, with blessed Joseph, her spouse, with your blessed apostles and glorious martyrs, and with all the saints, on whose constant intercession in your presence we rely for unfailing help. May this sacrifice of our reconciliation be prayed, O Lord. Advance the peace and salvation of all the world. Be pleased to confirm in faith and charity your pilgrim church on earth, with your servant Leo, our Pope, and Richard, our Bishop, the order of bishops, all the clergy, and the entire people you have gained for your own. Listen graciously to the prayers of this family whom you have summoned before you. In your compassion, O merciful Father, gather to yourself all your children scattered throughout the world. To our departed brothers and sisters, and to all who are pleasing to you at their passing from this life, give kind admittance to your kingdom. Therefore, there we hope to enjoy forever the fullness of your glory, through Christ our Lord, through whom you bestow on the world all that is good. Through him, and with him, and in him, O God, almighty Father, in the unity of the Holy Spirit, all glory and honor is yours forever and ever.

0: At the Savior's command, and formed by divine teaching, we dare to say,
1: Our Father, who art in heaven, hallowed be thy name. Thy kingdom come, thy will be done, on earth as it is in heaven. Give us this day our daily bread, and forgive us our trespasses, as we forgive those who trespass against us. And lead us not into temptation, but deliver us from evil.
0: Deliver us, Lord, we pray, from every evil. Graciously grant peace in our days, that by the help of your mercy, we may be always free from sin and safe from all distress, as we await the blessed hope and the coming of our Savior, Jesus Christ.
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0: Lord Jesus Christ, who said to your apostles, Peace I leave you, my peace I give you, look not on our sins, but on the faith of your church, and graciously grant her peace and unity in accordance with your will, who live and reign forever and ever.
3: Amen.
0: The peace of the Lord be with you always.
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0: Behold the Lamb of God. 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
1: Lord, I am not worthy that you should enter under my roof, but only say the word, and my soul shall be healed.

0: Let us pray. O God, who in your holy martyrs have wonderfully made known the mystery of the cross, graciously grant that, drawing strength from this sacrifice, we may cling faithfully to Christ and labor in the church for the salvation of all. Through Christ our Lord.
1: Amen.
0: The Lord be with you.
1: And with your spirit.
0: May Almighty God bless you, the Father, and the Son, and the Holy Spirit.
1: Amen.
0: Go forth, the Mass has ended.
1: Thanks be to God.

We have worshiped God, the Father, the Son, and the Holy Spirit. The Lord has invited us to the altar, and this great prayer has brought benefit to ourselves, the church, and the whole world. 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Box 9196, Watertown, Massachusetts, 024.

Saint Michael the Archangel, defend us in battle. Be our protection against the wickedness and snares of the devil. May God rebuke him, we humbly pray. And do thou, O Prince of the Heavenly Host, by the power of God, cast into hell Satan and all the evil spirits who prowl through the world seeking the ruin of souls. Amen.

0: Welcome to Daily Living with Father Chapin, where we consider God's Word and how we might be able to apply it into our daily living. Yes, my friend, that is what we do. Sometimes the Bible, it can be a bit confusing, so we bust it down like a fraction. We're asking questions. Questions like, what do these Gospels have to do with me? That's what I want to know. How can I take these Gospels and apply them into my daily living so that I can become a reflection of God's love to a world, let's face it, could use a bit more love, don't you think? I mean, take a look around. There's a lot of bad news bearers out there. How can I take the good news of Jesus Christ and apply it into my daily living so that I can become a tool in the hand of God, making present his kingdom, not someday, but today and every day? And that is what this show is all about. Today, we are celebrating the solemnity of the Most Holy Trinity, and we are hearing from my favorite gospel, John. God so loved the world that he gave his only Son, so that everyone who believes in him might not perish, but might have eternal life. For God did not send his Son into the world to condemn the world, but that the world might be saved through him. Whoever believes in him will not be condemned, but whoever does not believe has already been condemned because he has not believed in the name of the only Son of God, the gospel of the Lord. Wow, it's a short one, but it packs a lot of punch. This is Daily Living. I'm Father Chapin, calling the kids. It's going to be good. We'll be right back, and we're going to talk all about this gospel and a few other things here as we consider God's Word and how we might be able to apply it into our daily living.
1: Hi, this is Father Chapin, host of Daily Living with Father Chapin. It is such a pleasure to be able to come into your home each and every week and share the good news, but it's a bit expensive. So I would ask you to consider grabbing a piece of paper and a pencil, and at the next break, I'm going to share with you some details how you can become a partner with Daily Living. What do you say we get back to the show?
0: Welcome back. Well, today we got the gospel that everybody knows. For God so loved the world that he gave his only Son, so that everyone who believes in him may never die, but might have eternal life. Yes, John 3:16. You know, I remember as a kid, growing up, watching football with my dad, and there was always this man wearing a clown wig sitting in the end zone. And when they kicked the extra point, as the ball sailed through the goalpost, he'd hold up a sign, usually yellow with black lettering, and the sign said, John 3:16, leaving me with two questions. Number one, how did this man always get those seats? And number two, what is John 3:16? Now, as far as that first question goes, I don't really know. Maybe he had a benefactor. But in regards to that second question, oh, I know, John 3:16, because it's the one we just read today. For God so loved the world that he gave his only Son, so that everyone who believes in him may never die, but have eternal life. Gotta say, probably the most famous scripture of all. But what does it really mean? I just got to believe in Jesus and I go to heaven? I mean, is that it? Because if it's that simple, I guess we can just say, this is Daily Living, I'm Father Chapin, have a nice day, I'll see you in heaven. You know, but I think we all know it's not quite that simple. I think the key phrase here is, everyone who believes in him might have eternal life. So the question becomes, what does it mean to believe in him? It's got to be more than just believing in the existence of Jesus, because, of course, we know that the demons believed in the existence of Jesus, and they trembled. And they're definitely not in heaven, so what gives? Well, you know I sound like a broken record because I seem to say this every week, but Scripture interprets Scripture. You can't just pull one line out of the Bible and try to make sense of it, although many do. In fact, many preachers do. But you can't do it. In fact, it's dangerous, especially when you're talking about matters of eternal life, which I think we can all agree is the most important of things. So this is important. We got to get this one right. So let's try to figure this out. We're in John 3:16, which means we're in the third chapter of John, 16th verse. So the third chapter of John begins by introducing us to a man. And his name is Nicodemus. And he's no ordinary man. He's described as a ruler of the Jews, which means that he is a Pharisee. And we know that Nicodemus is also a member of the Sanhedrin, very powerful, the supreme Jewish tribunal, made up of 71 men who ruled over Israel, interpreting Mosaic law, controlling civil affairs, overseeing all religious matters. It's kind of like the Supreme Court, the U.S. Congress, and the U.S. Senate all rolled into one. So, needless to say, Nicodemus is a very powerful man, and his opinion held a lot of sway. Kind of like that old E.F. Hutton commercial, remember? When Nicodemus spoke, people listened. So, there's this man named Nicodemus. He's ruler of the Jews who comes to Jesus by night. So he comes by night, which is no small detail. I mean, his own people had rejected Jesus outright. But Nicodemus is his own man, and he wants to see for himself. So he goes, but he's careful. I mean, he didn't get to where he is by being stupid. So he goes under the cover of darkness at night, keeping it all on the down low. And he says, "Rabbi, we know that you are a teacher who has come from God. For no one could perform the signs that you are doing if he was not from God." So, I mean, he's definitely showing Jesus a lot of respect, calls him Rabbi, even though he has zero rabbinical training. So he's got an open mind, and he's curious. You know he's heard the stories, and now he's come to investigate and figure out who this Jesus is. So like I said, after showing him a lot of respect, this VIP from Jerusalem, who everybody would know, a guy that most people would be honored to be in their presence, gets completely slammed by Jesus when he looks at him and says, "Truly, truly, I say to you, unless you are born from above, or born anew, or born from the Spirit, or born again," depending on what translation you happen to be reading, the Greek word amothen, "unless you are born again, you cannot enter the kingdom of heaven." Wow. Can you imagine? It is hard to overstate how shocking this statement would have been. I mean, remember who he's talking to. I mean, this is the teacher of all of Israel, and he's looking at him and saying, "Truly, truly, I say to you, unless you are born again, you cannot enter the kingdom of heaven." So what he's saying here is that this new birth, you know, this being born again thing, it's not optional. It's required to enter the kingdom of God. So Nicodemus, must have been shocked. Truth be told, I'm kind of shocked, really. Remember, Nicodemus, he's an Orthodox Jew. That would mean that he believed with all his heart that the kingdom of God would arrive at the end of the age. And he, due to the fact that he was in the right club and he was strictly following Mosaic law, I mean, to the letter, I mean, he's doing all the things, he has earned his seat at the table of the heavenly banquet. We call this legalism. And legalism is when it's all about external behavior rather than inner motive or character. It was wrong then. It continues to be wrong today. So today, I want to consider two questions. Number one, when we read, "For God so loved the world, that he gave his only son, that whoever believes in him will never die, but have eternal life," what does it really mean to believe in him? So that's number one. Number two, when Jesus says to Nicodemus, "Very truly I tell you, no one can see the kingdom of God unless they are born again," what does that mean? What's this whole being born again about? What would that look like? This is Daily Living. I'm Father Chapin. You hang out. We'll be right back, and we're going to answer those two questions here as we consider God's word and how we might be able to apply it into our daily living.
1: 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What do you say we get back to the show?
0: Welcome back to Daily Living. Now, just for the break, we'd ask two questions. Number one, what does it mean to believe in him?

talking about Jesus now. What does it mean to believe in Jesus? And number two, what does it mean to be born again? So let's deal with that second question first. What does it mean to be born again? Because I think we've all heard that phrase before, born again. But what does it really mean? Because let me tell you, Nicodemus, who is a very smart guy, had no idea what he was talking about. In fact, he responds rather sarcastically. He says, born again? I mean, how's that going to happen? I'm an old man, and am I supposed to crawl back into my mama's womb? I mean, how does that work? And look at how Jesus responds. Watch this. He says, flesh gives birth to flesh, but spirit gives birth to spirit. So that's the first thing he says. And then he says, and just as the wind blows where it pleases, and you hear its sound, but you cannot tell where it comes from or where it's going, so it is with everyone who is born from the Spirit. So, let's start with that first part. Flesh gives birth to flesh, and spirit gives birth to spirit. What this is telling us is that this whole born again thing is not a flesh issue. It is not a mortal thing, but rather it is a spiritual issue. So watch this. What that means is that being born again is not something you do, but rather something you receive. And this is big. Secondly, start talking about the wind. What do we know about the wind? Well, we know, just as Jesus had described, that we don't know where it's coming from and we don't know where it's going. What that means is that we can't control the wind. Again, that's very important. Now, you might be thinking, well, what about wind farms? Or what about the wind turbines? You know, those big propellers that you see? But that's not controlling the wind. No, that's trying to harness the power of the wind. That's a big difference. We can't make the wind blow this way or that way. I mean, we can't make the wind just stop or start. Well, of course, Jesus did, and we saw that at the storm at sea, but nobody else can. So being born again is not something we can do, and it's not something we can control, because it comes from God. It is divine. And these words about the wind, very prophetic. Because remember, last week, Pentecost, what showed up? A strong wind. Now, as you may recall, Nicodemus was very confused by all this. And Jesus responds, well, you're Israel's teacher, and yet you don't understand these things? So the question becomes, well, okay, if he is the teacher of Israel, then what should he have known? Well, we know that as a teacher of Israel, he was a Pharisee, and we know that Pharisees would have the first five books of the Bible, what they call the Torah or the Torah, or what we call the Old Testament, they would have that completely memorized, word for word. I'm talking cold. They would know it well. And so he definitely would have known about the prophet Ezekiel. And in the 36th chapter of the book of Ezekiel, the prophet, 25th verse, remember now, the prophet is the one who speaks for God. And Ezekiel says two things. Number one, he says, I will sprinkle clean water on you, and you will be clean. I will cleanse you from all your impurities and all your idols. So that's number one. Number two, and I will give you a new heart and put a new spirit within you. I will remove from you your heart of stone and give you a heart of flesh, and I will put my spirit in you. My friends, that is what being born again is. It's two things. It begins

with being cleansed, like a baby being cleansed. So this is not about you taking a really good religious bath. This is not about you cleaning up your act. Because remember, this is not of your power. No. What Ezekiel is saying here,

reality as God makes a radical transformation in you. And that is what it means to be born again. And what happens? Well, you can read all about it in the first chapter of this gospel. First chapter of John, verse 12, to be precise. But to all who received him, who believed in his name, he gave power to become children of God, who were born not of blood, nor of the will of the flesh, nor of the will of man, but of God. So, being born again gives you a new identity as you become a child of God and are grafted into his family. So that's what it means to be born again. Now, let's get back to Jesus and Nicodemus. They're talking, and Jesus tells Nicodemus, "Truly, I say to you, unless you're born again, you cannot enter the kingdom of heaven." And then he says, "Just as Moses lifted up the snake in the desert, the Son of Man must be lifted up, so that everyone who believes in him may have eternal life." Now, remember, Nicodemus, he's got the Old Testament memorized. He knows it cold. Jesus is speaking his language now because he's recalling a story that Nicodemus would have known all about. It comes from the book of Numbers. Just in case you don't, let me tell you about it. The Israelites were wandering in the desert. They're having a hard time. It's analogous to the trials of life. And they started to complain because that's what people do. So they're complaining during the trials of their life. And as the story goes, in Numbers, God sends snakes into the camp. And they begin to bite the heels of the Israelites. And many died. So the people begged Moses, we're sorry, we didn't mean to complain. Please intercede for us, Moses. Ask God to help us. So he does. And God tells Moses to fashion a bronze serpent, put it on a pole, and anyone who had been bitten by a snake who looked at the snake on the pole would be healed. Which, you know, I must say, it's kind of strange, but what does it really mean? Well, let me begin by saying that I think we can all agree that we have all been bitten by the snake of sin. And once the venom of sin gets in our veins, it ain't getting out, right? Now, the snake on the pole, which, by the way, is a symbol of the American Medical Association, is a prefiguration of Jesus hanging on the cross. And the only way, I mean the only way, we can be healed and get the venom out of our veins is when we repent from our sin, meaning when we turn away from our sin, meaning when we say, "I've had enough, I've been going this way, it ain't working, I'm going to turn and go this way and look at the cross of Jesus." Only then do we have any hope of being healed from the sin that is flowing through our veins. For God so loved the world that he gave his only Son, that whoever believes in him may never die, but might have eternal life. So, we've talked about being born again. So now, our second question. So that whoever believes in him may never die, but have eternal life. We want to be on that team, right? So what does it mean to believe in him? Well, let's start with that word believe. What does that word believe mean? Well, to believe is to accept something as true, genuine, or real, or to have confidence in someone or something. And in our case today, that someone would be Jesus. And yes, we have confidence, I have confidence, that what Jesus says is true. So, what did Jesus say?
Well, they said a lot, but one of

0: the things that he said was, I am the vine, you are the branches. If you remain in me, you will bear much fruit. But apart from me, you can do nothing. So, if I believe that's true, and I do, and I want to believe in Jesus, what does that mean? That means that I must become a branch to his vine. Okay, so what does a branch do? Does a branch say, well, boy, I got to really work hard today and grow some fruit? No. Does a branch have the power to bear fruit? No, not really. Like a cell phone doesn't have power unless it's plugged into the wall and you charge it, because eventually it'll wear down and it won't work anymore. In the same way, the branch has to do what? It has to stay connected to its source. So how do I believe in Jesus? I stay connected to him. Because like I said, this is not about what I do. It's about what I receive from the source. And how do I do this? I remain connected. And how do I remain connected to the vine, to his vine? I remain in him. I abide. And what does abide mean? Well, abide means to follow a rule, to endure something, to remain, to stay. And how do I do that? I turn my will, which is what I think, and my life, which is what I do, over to the care of Jesus, so that he can make me a new creation, and he can give me a new heart, and he can put his spirit in me. And that, my friend, is what it means to believe in him. Yes, for God so loved this world that he gave his only son, so that whoever believes in him may never die, but might have eternal life. And how do I believe in him? I stay connected. I allow him to graft me into his family and become a child of God, so he can place a new heart in me and a new spirit in me, and so that I will be born again and enter the kingdom of God and have eternal life. You know, every day in this country, somebody does something nice for somebody else. Today, why don't you let that somebody be you? Because the best vitamin for a Christian is B1. This is Daily Living. I'm Father Chapin. And remember, if you're looking for a new life, God accepts trade-ins. Hope you can come back next week and we'll do it again. Until then, I bless you in the name of the Father and of the Son and of the Holy Spirit.
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0: Hi everyone, I'm Kevin Elson here in the living room, hoping you can join us on Wednesday for This Is the Day as we learn about the wisdom of St. Claude with Brandon Otto and his new book, Not of the World, 20 Lessons on Following Christ Without Compromise. St. Claude was the spiritual director of St. Margaret Mary Alacoque, who received visions of the Sacred Heart of Jesus. So please tune in. It's going to be a great show on Wednesday for This Is the Day right here on Catholic TV.
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Welcome to Evangelista Bible Study. I'm Sonia Corbett, your Catholic Evangelista. And we're in our series on my book, Fulfilled, uncovering the biblical foundations of Catholicism. And in last week's episode, we looked at the term tabernacle and the tabernacle as a theme for studying and reading the scriptures. And the tabernacle in the Old Testament, the worship structure that God prescribed through Moses for the people so that he could dwell with them and they could dwell with him. And we saw that the Old Testament tabernacle was, the worship there was prescribed in order to draw the people into the closest possible relationship with him. So in today's episode, we're going to look at the liturgical feasts. And I like to call that keeping time with God, even though God is outside of time and he created time. So he's not even a part of time in the strict sense, and he doesn't change, and time is ultimately a measurement of change. But we can say, in a way, that we are keeping time with him because he prescribed a schedule of feast days for his people to commemorate particular events through the Exodus, throughout their relationship with him over the many, many centuries of worship between him and, well, his people with them. And so we're going to look at those feast days. One of the things I love about the feast days, and they're in chapter 23 of the book of Leviticus. Most of those are outlined for us. And what I love about those feasts, first of all, is that they always had a day of rest. They were days of obligation, we could say. We use that word in the Catholic Church. But they were days of obligation to rest, to worship, and to party. God was constantly telling the people to rest and have these feasts, these parties, almost. And so there were seven of them. And in fact, in keeping time with God, one of the ways that they did that, all of the feasts were sort of based on sevens. So they had the seventh day, and then the seventh week, the seventh month, and so on and so forth. Seven sevens would be the Jubilee. And so this seven idea is a really important idea. It's an important number biblically, but it's particularly important when we're talking about these feast days and keeping time with God. Seven is the number of covenant, and it's the number of divine completion in the scriptures. And so the fact that time is sort of centered around the sevens in Old Testament worship is an interesting idea for us. It consecrates time, we could say. It's part of the Old Testament covenant to keep time with God in these ways, and the people were to do so all the time. They were constantly, in fact, they had, after 7 years, they had an entire year of rest where they didn't work at all. And then in the 49th and 50th year, you had the seventh year, and then the 50th, which would have been the seventh. So 2 years back to back where the people didn't work at all. I mean, I don't know if you can imagine this. And a lot of times we get the idea that God is stingy, but he gave the people 2 full years of vacation where they didn't plant, they didn't harvest. They simply lived on the volunteer produce of the land in those 2 years. I don't know about you, but that seems really, really generous. And I imagine that the people probably stored food in some ways, I mean, not in a major way, but just, you know, stored some in order to plan. But for the most part, they were supposed to just live off of what the land produced through those 2 years. But as I mentioned, these liturgical feast days and the liturgical year itself, it's all based on this number seven. And so the very first feast that they were supposed to keep was a weekly feast, and it was called the Sabbath. Now, the word Sabbath means rest. So automatically, you can see what the Sabbath was partly meant to do. It was to be a weekly rest for the people,
But what's interesting about the rules for the Sabbath, if you look in chapter 23 of the book of Leviticus, we see the Sabbath is the very first feast. So it's the first seven. It's the seventh day. And it gives us just a little bit of an idea. It says, 6 days shall work be done, but the seventh day is a Sabbath of solemn rest, a holy convocation or a gathering. You shall do no work on it. It is the Sabbath of the Lord in your dwellings. So somehow this Sabbath idea was the Lord's Sabbath. All right, so it is for man, of course, and Jesus actually says this later. It's a rest for man, but it is to remember the 6 days in which God worked and the seventh on which he rested. Now, we get that sort of outlined for us in Exodus chapter 31, particularly verse 16. We see, first of all, the idea that keeping Sabbath was to be a perpetual practice for the people. Perpetual means forever. It doesn't mean till Jesus comes and then we set it aside and we don't do it anymore. And it was to commemorate when God created the earth in 6 days and he rested on the seventh, and particularly they were supposed to be worshiping and remembering their exodus from slavery, where God rescued them from the tyranny of the Pharaohs and their slavery there. So their Sabbath worship included a remembrance or a reparticipation in the original events, we'll say. So they're remembering this covenant that God made with creation. Why do I say that? Because God created in 6 days and he rested on the seventh. Seven is the number of covenant. And so God entered into a covenant with creation and he forged that covenant on that seventh day. And so he asked the people to also observe that pattern. You work on 6 days and you rest on the seventh. And when you rest on the seventh, I want you to remember creation. I want you to remember that I gave this cosmos and this earth to you as a sort of tabernacle. I worked in 6 days and I rested on the seventh. Now, God doesn't need to rest, right? He's almighty. He's omnipotent, and so he doesn't need the rest. But he did that as a model for us, because the seventh day then, it expands with the other feasts. So 7 days, 7 weeks, 7 months, 7 years, and even 7 ages of salvation history. And I'm getting a little ahead of myself, but the keeping time with God is an important principle for us to remember, particularly because there are blessings attached to keeping the Sabbath properly. And what we see in both Exodus and in Leviticus is that keeping Sabbath properly involves two things: rest and worship. These two things, we see it particularly in the Ten Commandments, where God commands that we keep the Sabbath and we keep it properly. And part of that is to both rest and worship. So if we haven't worshiped, then we haven't actually rested. And if we haven't rested, we haven't actually worshiped. So the two go hand in hand, and they're absolutely necessary for a proper keeping.

of Sabbath. And what happened to the people is throughout their years and their centuries with God, the people always fell away from keeping Sabbath properly, and they were tempted to work. They were tempted to work and just do their regular business on the Sabbath day. And what always happened to the people was that they fell back into bondage. They fell back into slavery to other nations. So first it was Assyria, and then it was Babylonia, and then it was Roman, we could say. And so the warning there is, if we don't keep the Sabbath, we're in danger then of compromising to the point where we become enslaved to those habits and our work. I love what the Catechism says about the Sabbath, that it is a protest against the slavery of work. I love that. And so Sabbath is for us. Now, we don't keep Sabbath because we're not Jewish, but we do keep Sunday. And the principles remain the same, where we're meant to rest and to worship. And to keep the Sabbath properly, we need to do both of those things. To this day, I always keep a Sabbath. That was one of the very first principles that God actually taught me. As I was coming into the Catholic Church, we left our Baptist church and we attended a large mega church. And when we started attending that church, it was a time of forced rest, I could say, because it was such a big church. All of the areas of ministry that I would have usually been involved in, they were already filled. So I didn't have a whole lot to do. We would go to church, spend an hour there, and come home. And I went from Sunday school, then preaching, then we'd come home and we'd have dinner, then we'd go back to church and we'd have our meetings. Maybe it was the women's meetings, maybe it was Bible study, maybe it was deacons' meetings, whatever. And then we would have our choir practice, and then we had Bible study, and then night church. So we spent all day at church, and I loved it. I wasn't burned out. I didn't resent it at all. I absolutely loved it. But moving from that kind of activity on a Sunday to this huge mega church, where all of the places of ministry where I would have usually been involved, they were all filled, and so I didn't have any of those things to do. So we would go to church and come home, and so the whole day. And that was absolutely fabulous. It was wonderful for about 2 months. And then I started to get really anxious about not using my gifts. And I remember God using the book of Hebrews in chapters 3 and 4. He said, Sonia, I want you to learn how to rest. And I was like, I'm not tired. I want to do stuff. I want to get busy again in ministry. And he kept saying, I want you to learn how to rest. And those two chapters in the book of Hebrews talk about Sabbath and Sabbath rest. And they talk about the promised land of Sabbath rest. And so Sabbath then is an idea that began, of course, here in this liturgical year, this keeping time with God in the Old Testament, but it carries forward into the church, and then finally into that final Sabbath rest of heaven. So Sabbath, meaning rest, is indicative both of our week and then our liturgical year, and finally the Sabbath rest of heaven. So all of those ideas are sort of wrapped up in Sabbath, right? And that's just the first feast. And then throughout Leviticus, we see some others. There's Passover and unleavened bread. Those were spring feasts. And those were particularly the re-participation and the remembrance of their exodus from Egypt, where God gave them the directions for the sacrifice of the Passover lamb and the application of the blood of that lamb on the doorposts of their homes. They were to roast the lamb and eat the lamb in their homes the night before they were going to leave Egypt. And so God commanded that they keep that feast every single year, the Feast of Passover, in a reparticipation of the original Exodus. Now, I bring that reparticipation and that word remembrance back up because this is a word that we hear a lot actually in the Catholic Church. The Mass is a reparticipation in the cross of Christ, in the crucifixion, and a reparticipation in that Lord's Supper

word means that we are actually one with the original. We are one with the participants of the original, and we are present in our time. We're bringing that original into the present. So we're re-participating in the original. So when we go to Mass and we receive the Eucharist, we're participating in the original Lord's Supper, and we're actually at the foot of the cross, where at the altar, that separation of the body and the blood of the Lamb of God in the original Passover is actually recreated for us. We are re-participating in that, where we receive the body, blood, soul, and divinity of Christ through the species of the host, the bread, which is the body of Christ, and then the chalice, which is the blood of Christ. And so that blood and body are separated in that, in a similar way that they were in the Old Testament, in that lamb that was killed and sacrificed, and that blood was separated and applied to the doorposts of the people's homes. So it's a reparticipation in the original. And so when we go to Mass, we should really place ourselves back in that Lord's Supper and remembrance of the Passover, because Jesus is our Lamb. He is the Lamb of God who takes away the sins of the world. So those, that Passover feast in the liturgical year for the Old Testament people was a spring feast. And then they had that Feast of Unleavened Bread, which took place for 50 days actually, after the Passover. So altogether it would have been 50 days. So that Feast of Unleavened Bread and then the Feast of the First Fruits, those were sort of all combined in a spring feast that sort of went on for quite a bit of time. And so we get that term Pentecost because that Pentecost is the Feast of First Fruits. That's that 50th day. So five again, right? So seven sevens. We have seven weeks, and then that 49th, and then the 50th. So you've got the Passover, and then that Feast of Unleavened Bread, and the Feast of First Fruits, kind of all mashed in together into that Pentecost, or the Feast of First Fruits. And that's where the people would offer the first fruits of their harvest, particularly that grain harvest. So we have a lamb in the Passover sacrifice, and then we have grain in the early spring sacrifices of first fruits and the Feast of Weeks. So our Easter coincides with that Old Testament Passover feast. Our Easter feast, the Pasch feast, that word Pasch is Easter or lamb, the Paschal lamb or the Pasch. That's our lamb, our sacrifice of our lamb at Easter. That's our Passover or Pasch feast. And then we have Pentecost as our first fruits or the Feast of Weeks. And then there is in the Old Testament, if we're following along in Leviticus chapter 3, we have this Day of Atonement. And the Day of Atonement was, it's called Yom Kippur now, but it is a correspondence for us to that crucifixion. The Day of Atonement was when there was an atoning sacrifice made for the entire people. That word atonement tells us what kind of sacrifice it was. Atonement, at one meant. So it brings back together God and His people. It was a sacrifice that was made on behalf of the whole people, the whole nation of Israel, which was being established there in the wilderness under this law that Moses received from God on Mount Sinai that included these first five books of the Torah, and also this plan for this Old Testament tabernacle. And in this Old Testament tabernacle, the people kept this schedule of feasts of worship and rest. So each of these feasts included rest and worship. So we have Sabbath, and then we have Passover, and then we have Day of Atonement. The Day of Atonement was the only day in which the high priest, and only him, was allowed to go into the Holy of Holies in that tabernacle behind a veil, which we'll talk about in coming episodes. But that veil screened the presence of God on the Ark of the Covenant. And the high priest went in to the Holy of Holies, and he
brought in with him the blood of that atoning sacrifice for the whole of the people. And he sprinkled that blood on what's called the seat of propitiation, or the seat of atonement, or the mercy seat, which was the top of the Ark of the Covenant. It was actually sometimes called the throne of God, because God's presence rested there on that ark. And so the high priest went in once a year on the Day of Atonement, and he uttered the name of God. He pronounced the ineffable, unspeakable name of God in the Holy of Holies, but he could only enter with the blood of that atoning sacrifice that was made on behalf of the entire people. So that Day of Atonement then coincides with the crucifixion, our crucifixion of Christ, because his blood and his sacrifice was made on behalf of the entire people of God. And then in the fall, we start to have the fall feasts. The first of those is called the Feast of Tabernacles. There's that word again, or the Feast of Booths. It depends on your translation as to what it's called there, but the Feast of Booths or Tabernacles was when the people of Israel would go outside and build these like lean-tos made out of limbs and leaves and things like that. And they would camp out in the wilderness under these booths or these tabernacles for a week. And they were commemorating when they traveled through the wilderness without a permanent home. And so that was a feast for them, a fall feast. And that particular feast it coincides with us with the Feast of the Transfiguration, which took place around that Feast of Tabernacles we hear and see in the Gospels. And then they had the Feast of Trumpets, which was a type of New Year for us, or it coincides actually with our second coming of Christ, where St. Paul says that we will hear the trumpet of God. That trumpet is actually a symbol in the scriptures of the word of God, the announcement or the word of God. And so God will gather his people with Christ at the second coming, and that will be the inauguration of the new year or the new era of salvation history, which would be sort of like the eighth day for us of the seven eras, we'll say, of salvation history. The eighth day will be that second coming and the new creation that'll be inaugurated at that time. And then we don't see this in the Old Testament in the Torah part, but we do see it in particularly the Maccabees, the Feast of Dedication. And then again, we see that in the Gospels. The Feast of Dedication was Hanukkah, the Feast of Lights. And we, as I said, that's not really in the Torah, the first five books of the law, but we do see it in the book of Maccabees and then again in the Gospels, the Feast of Lights or Dedication, and that's right around our Christmas. And then we have that Sabbath year, sometimes called a sabbatical, where the people would rest for the entire year, and the year of Jubilee, which was the 50th year. And of course, that would be 2 years back to back where the people would rest and they would feast and they would commemorate all of these saving episodes of God, particularly throughout the Exodus. So the Sabbath and the Passover and the first fruits, the Day of Atonement, the Feast of Tabernacles, where they're commemorating living in those temporary shelters throughout the wilderness as they wandered on their way to the Promised Land, the Feast of Trumpets, sometimes called Rosh Hashanah now, and the Feast of Lights or the Feast of Dedications. And so that's not even all of them. That's only just a highlight. But the main one that we actually cover in the book here is the one on Sabbath. And we look through the workbook at some of the others and we kind of break those down in detail. But the main idea that is so good for us is that God wants his people to rest, and he wants them to celebrate, and he wants us to remember and re-participate in the saving events of our faith. And so the Old Testament people did that, and all of their events centered around the Exodus and the wilderness journey to the Promised Land, whereas ours all center around Christ and his atoning sacrifice and the
the term that the gospel actually uses at that transfiguration, it's called the departure or the exodus. That's what the word exodus means. And so Jesus spoke with Elijah and with Moses on the Mount of Transfiguration about his exodus. So Jesus is a new Moses with a new exodus. And we commemorate then our saving event, which is actually the whole lifetime of Jesus given to us through the gospels and the feast days of the church. And of course, our liturgical year then, our way of keeping time with God is, it begins at Advent. Begins at Advent, and we look forward to God's, or to Christ's coming. And then of course, he comes at Christmas as a baby. And then we have the wise men and the Epiphany. And then we have the baptism, or the circumcision, I'm sorry, of Christ, and all of the events of Jesus's life. We head toward Easter, and then we have that ordinary time, and we're headed back then toward the second coming of Christ, which leads right up to Advent. And so all of that is commemorated through our liturgical year, which was God's idea. It was God's idea for the people to keep time with him and he to keep time with us through the commemoration and the reparticipation in these feast days that would help us stay connected to those that went before us. And even our Mass, our Eucharist, our Easter celebration, they don't only put us back in touch with the events of the crucifixion and the events of the Last Supper. It's not just that. It's also even our Jewish brothers and sisters. The Catechism calls them our elders in the faith. And so our feast days actually reach all the way back to that Passover in a way, because Jesus fulfilled that Passover sacrifice as the Lamb of God who takes away the sins of the world. And so in all of these ways of reparticipation and remembrance, we're bringing those original events into the present, and we're making them present every single time we celebrate those. So we can remember those who went before us, not just in this Easter or this Eucharist or this Mass, but every Mass before, and the first ones, that first Last Supper and that crucifixion, that actual event, and even reaching back before that. That was a Passover Seder that Jesus fulfilled and brought forward for us into the church. And so we can even reach further back. That's why we study the Old Testament, because we learn those prescriptions that God gave his people to draw them into the fullness of worship. We need liturgical worship, and we need it on a liturgical schedule so that we can keep in mind all of those saving events, both of Christ and even our elders in the faith, those Jewish brothers and sisters. So the liturgical year was not the Catholic Church's idea. It was God's idea. And we don't celebrate our liturgical year as Jewish people because our saving event is not the Passover and it's not the Exodus. Our Exodus was accomplished through Christ, who saved us from sin eternally through the sacrifice of his body and his blood. That's what we commemorate, him and our saving events throughout our liturgical year. And all of that was God's idea. Isn't that fabulous? I absolutely love that idea. So through the liturgical year, I want you to just keep that in mind, that we are keeping time with God in the tabernacle of our own body. I'm Sonia Corbett. In the name of the Father, and the Son, and the Holy Spirit. Amen.

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0: So let's continue our conversation now about various large population kind of illnesses, because I think our viewers really love to hear about things that where they know somebody or they themselves have suffered in a particular disease category. That sounds so clinical and so uncaring and so cold, but really there are kind of disease categories, and there are certainly areas of the anatomy that are sometimes more heavily affected and afflicted than others. And today, I think we're going to talk about liver, right?
1: Yes, you know, we've covered a lot of chronic illnesses. And so we started with dementia and then heart disease, and a lot of people have heart failure, end-stage renal disease, and the other big organ is liver disease. So I think it'll be good to talk about that. And you know, liver disease is a very misunderstood and stigmatized disease out of all of them, I think. You know, because somebody who has liver disease, when they come either into the healthcare system or even friends and family, automatically your mind goes to, oh, they did this to themselves. They either are drinking too much alcohol or eating too many fatty foods. And it's a very stigmatizing disease.
0: It is really. And part of the reason for that, as is the case with most stigmatizing behavior, is that people just don't know. Right. They don't understand. So I think our conversation today will be really helpful for people who are clueless about this area of illness, but also helpful for people who are suffering from it. Mm-hmm. So that one, they hear more about it. We don't always get the real extensive conversation and informative conversation from our providers, but also so that perhaps we can destigmatize this area of illness a little bit.
1: Exactly. So, I think, go ahead.
0: No. So I was just going to say, the assumption always, as you said, is that this comes because of behavioral choices that people are making, and therefore it's self-induced. And I dare say, in the minds of some people, a bit deserved.
1: And I think that's why people sometimes present too late with their illness. You know, you can see the symptoms, you can see the signs. Some of them are, you know, very similar to the other ones that we've talked about in the past. But then you know that, okay, maybe I do suffer from alcohol use disorder. Maybe my diet isn't the best. Maybe I have this. And so they're afraid, I think, sometimes with that stigma. I had a colleague who suffered from a rare autoimmune disorder that affected her liver. And when she presented to the emergency room, you know, they kept asking her, and how much do you drink? How much do you drink? And she said, I don't drink. And, you know, then they would come back and say, really, just tell me, how much do you really drink? And I mean, this was a very well-educated person who knew all about her autoimmune disease that affected her liver, and people would not listen.
0: It's really interesting to me as we're speaking about this, and this is true, it's come up with our other chronic disease discussions, the assumptions that people make. And you can kind of understand lay people making these assumptions because they only know what they see on TV, what they saw in a neighbor, what they assumed or they were told about a total stranger. But when you run into those assumptions with your care providers, that is just so demoralizing. It tends to make people either not build up that trust relationship that we need to have, particularly in the care of chronic illness,
1: right?
0: Or they look for another provider, or they just stop going at all.
1: Right. And then they present too late.
0: Yes.
1: And you know, we don't do a great job in the healthcare system teaching about liver disease. You hear the word cirrhosis, and all of a sudden your mind goes to these causes that we've talked about. But cirrhosis

0: Cirrhosis really is the end stage of liver disease. No matter what the cause is, cirrhosis is the things that form. And so cirrhosis really is, it's a destruction of some of the liver cells that then form into nodules. And so the liver will have a nodular appearance, whether it's on the outside, if you're looking at it during surgery, or, you know, on a scan, you'll see these nodules. And, you know, MC, the liver is such an important organ.
1: I was just going to say, before we jump into some of these other issues, can you tell people where is the liver?
0: Yeah.
1: What does it do? What does it mean to not have it do what it's supposed to do?
0: Yeah, so the liver is located right on the right upper side of your abdomen, right underneath your ribs. And so oftentimes people will have pain up there and not know what it is. The gallbladder, which is another organ that's associated with the liver, is tucked right underneath the liver. And we can talk about that in a little bit. But the liver is a filter of all the blood in the body. So the blood comes in, it gets filtered, And then all the toxins in your body, whether it's the products of exercise, whether it's medications, whether it's an infection, everything gets filtered through the liver, and the blood then after it's filtered, it actually gets into the bile, and then it's eliminated through the body. So it's the only way to eliminate cholesterol, medications. Some of them are excreted by the kidney, but a lot of them are done by the liver.
1: And some foods and beverages?
0: And fruits and beverages as well, vitamins as well. Yeah. And the liver also has a synthetic function, so it actually makes factors in your body that help your blood to clot. So if you get a cut, it also makes albumin, which is the largest protein in the body and the most important. It's about 2/3 of all the protein in your body, albumin. So when the liver's not functioning, you can get malnourished.
1: One question, backing us up a little bit, you mentioned the production of bile. Can you tell us what bile is and what it does?
0: Yeah, so bile is a substance that is made through in the liver. And what happens is as the blood gets filtered and as all these chemicals that your body doesn't need and are actually toxic need to get out of the body. And so the liver is like a big sponge. And then it has all these little ducts that are connected, interconnected, like a big, you know, tree, and then tons and tons of branches. And what happens is the bile or all these toxins all make their way down these ducts and get stored in the gallbladder. Mm-hmm. And they get concentrated, water is taken out, and then as you eat, actually, the gallbladder squeezes, and it squeezes all those toxins out into the intestines, into the small intestines, and eventually make their way out of the body.
1: So as you said, the liver not only detoxifies us and is essential for that function, it also can produce some of the ingredients mm-hmm. that we need for continued good health in the digestive area.
0: Exactly, yeah. Exactly. And so you can imagine when you get cirrhosis, which are nodules that form in the liver, it completely disrupts all of those functions. It can block bile production, it can block the synthesis or the making of these ingredients that help our blood to clot, that help our body to be nourished.
1: So when we talk about these nodules, you're talking about, the word that comes to mind is calcifications, but I'm not thinking that. I'm just thinking some kind of these hard little bumps
0: yeah.
1: that cover the surface of the liver and really slow down its function, mm-hmm. if not stop some of it.
0: That's right. The process is called fibrosis. So it's almost like, you know, this sponge, you know, when you open up a brand new sponge, a packet of a sponge, it's nice and soft and supple, and then you use it. And then when you leave it out to dry, it gets all hard. And so you can imagine lots of little sponges in the liver all of a sudden getting hard and then not doing their job of filtering.
1: So you mentioned that some of the reasons that we maybe self-induce harm to the liver is because of things that we eat or drink. Can you just broad strokes give us some examples of what those might be?
0: Yeah, so...
1: And it's probably an excess of anything that is most harmful.
0: Exactly. Everything in moderation, including moderation.
1: Yeah.
0: So, you know, another function of the liver is to store sugar. And so, you know, having too much sugar in your diet, having too much fat in your diet, because cholesterol and triglycerides are actually gotten rid of in the liver by way of the bile. Alcohol, certainly. Even medications, even things that your body may need, like chemotherapy. There are certain chemotherapies that are very toxic to the liver and can actually cause cirrhosis. And so they're monitored very closely.
1: I think people don't understand that when they're sent back over and over and over for blood work, there's a reason for it.
0: Mm-hmm.
1: And in large part, particularly when you talk

0: about chemo and some meds that we're on. Certainly people whose diet isn't kind of more rigidly controlled or just normally controlled, the docs need to see what's happening to the liver, what's the impact on the liver.
1: Exactly, and that's why when you go to your doctor and you go for your annual exam, it's important for you to talk with your doctor about how much are you eating, what is your diet like, do you exercise, how much alcohol do you drink, do you use any other drugs, sometimes illicit drugs, but also over-the-counter supplements, which may be too much vitamin A, for example, is toxic to the liver. So even things that may seem healthy could actually affect your liver.
0: Thanks. This is a fascinating conversation, and we'll continue hearing more about what do we do when there's damage to the liver. Thanks.

Lord, make me an instrument of your peace. Where there is hatred, let me sow love. Where there is injury, pardon. Where there is doubt, faith. Where there is despair, hope. Where there is darkness, light. And where there is sadness, joy. O Divine Master, grant that I may not so much seek to be consoled as to console, to be understood as to understand, to be loved as to love. For it is in giving that we receive. It is in pardoning that we are pardoned. And it's in dying that we are born to eternal life. Amen.

0: As we think about liver disease, the necessity of having a good liver and its function being tip-top, I'm sure that you run into people with liver issues a lot. It strikes me that probably given our tendency to not always be careful about our diet and our exercise and our behaviors, that the liver takes a hit now and then.
1: Mm-hmm, for sure. And in fact, I'm reminded of a patient that I cared for recently who came in. She had actually come in January of this year and had some pain in her abdomen in the left lower side and was found to have diverticulitis and had actually had a perforation. So she had surgery to have that repaired.
0: Diverticulitis being?
1: Oh, inflammation of the large colon where little pockets kind of outpouch from years of constipation and pushing and straining and heavy lifting, and bacteria get stuck in there and eventually cause it to burst.
0: Okay.
1: Yeah, so, thank you.
0: You're welcome.
1: So she came in for that and had this little hole repaired. And while the surgeon was in there, noticed that her liver was nodular. And so as she woke up, he said, "You have cirrhosis." And unfortunately, she didn't have any follow-up with that, and she was in the midst of changing her doctors. But in April, she started gaining some weight. She had gained 15 pounds and was having some swelling of her feet. And she thought, huh, I must be eating too much. But it was time for her to see her doctor, and her doctor said, "This isn't normal to gain that much weight, and it seems like it's fluid. And you were given a diagnosis of cirrhosis. Let's check your liver tests." And her liver tests were actually pretty normal. They really weren't abnormal. And so, you know, she was kind of a conundrum, and they put her on a little bit of a fluid pill to see if she could get rid of the fluid in her ankles and feet and in her abdomen. And that was it. And then she presented to the hospital knowing that she was gaining more and more weight, having more and more fluid. And she actually thought, boy, I must be eating too much. I'm not exercising. I don't feel good. I'm tired. And it actually took friends to say, "What is going on with you? You have gained so much weight." And she came in, and in fact, this was all complications from her cirrhosis. And so they ended up doing a tap of the fluid in her belly, and they took off 10 liters of fluid. 10 liters she was carrying around.
0: And probably a lot of people who live in the non-metric life don't realize that a liter is 2.2 pounds.
1: That's right.
0: That is a tremendous amount of fluid to be carrying in your abdomen.
1: That's right. And if you picture a big bottle of Coca-Cola, the big one, that's 2 liters. And so 5 of those big bottles of Coca-Cola were in her abdominal cavity. And people looked at her and said, "This has to be what we call fatty liver or MASH cirrhosis," and we can talk about that in a little bit. But, you know, they assumed that it was her diet. As it turns out, as we treated her and decided to get a liver biopsy, which is important because if you know what the cause is, you can help to treat that, and you can also, it also helps with prognosis. And so anyway, they got a biopsy, and what did they find was that she actually had alpha-1 antitrypsin deficiency, which is a very rare cause of cirrhosis. In fact, she didn't have a lot of fat in her liver, and she also had right-sided heart failure, which is another big cause of cirrhosis. And so even, you know, in our field in this day and age, people, you know, second-guessed and said this has to be her diet, and it wasn't at all.
0: That's so interesting. One other thing that we've kind of alluded to earlier in our conversation today, but as you're talking about the assumptions that it's diet, do people also almost automatically assume, because certainly the lay public would hear the word cirrhosis and think it must be drinking alcohol? Mm-hmm. That's the first thing the lay public thinks of. And I would imagine a fair number of our clinical colleagues do as well.
1: Absolutely, absolutely. And even patients, you know, even if they don't drink a lot, they all of a sudden are getting questioned by the healthcare system, by their friends, like, "How much do you drink?" And, you know, you think back, "Well, I had a glass of wine 2 weeks ago. Is that it?" You know, it's really such a shame. And that's why I hope something like this series that we're presenting will help to bring some light to this subject.
0: As you were speaking, I was having almost the exact same thought, although the other side of the coin. I was thinking to myself, this series on chronic illness, and liver disease is certainly a chronic illness, mm-hmm. will hopefully make it easier for the people who have to live with it and those who care for them to think that there's a broader understanding and that kind of a biased or stigmatized thought isn't the first ones that people will hear when they get word of somebody's new diagnosis for something like cirrhosis. Mm-hmm. And I think liver disease, even broadly and generically, people almost always assume it must be drinking.
1: Yeah.
0: So I think that our conversation today and this series in general probably helps people live with what they have, because sadly, it doesn't come in the 10 minute or maybe a little bit longer visit that they have with providers these
1: That's
0: days.
1: Right. That's right.
0: Even providers don't have time to sit and say what this means is and how this is going to be managed is.
1: Yeah, exactly. And, you know, I don't want to downplay alcoholic-related right. cirrhosis, because it's a big problem and it's becoming more of a problem in our younger population, especially since the pandemic, when a lot of people were isolated and are still isolated. And, you know, it's easy to get drinks these days. They can be delivered to your house. You can take out from a restaurant. And so, you know, you have to watch your alcohol intake as well, because it's one of the leading causes of cirrhosis.
0: It remains, absolutely. But I think just informing the public, informing those of the public who are watching this series, that there's so much more to the issue will help downgrade the stigma, will downgrade the assumptions that people make, and will make it easier for people who are living with this disease to do so.
1: Mm-hmm. And it's an illness that can sneak up on you, just like our other chronic illnesses. You know, the symptoms that you present with are very similar. Weakness, tiredness, a little bit of swelling in your ankles, you know, not feeling as well, maybe a little nauseated. Mm-hmm. Those are the symptoms that you see in what we call compensated cirrhosis. You have cirrhosis, but it hasn't affected all of the other organs incredibly yet that you would really notice it. These are just minor things.

as you're describing these minor things, they are minor. And people suffer them sometimes singly and sometimes in multiples, you know, several of the symptoms at one time. And yet if you can keep on keeping on, most people do. They don't think to either bother the doctor or the nurse practitioner or whomever they see for their primary health care. They don't want to bother somebody. What are the times that they should at least raise the issue? And should they wait until their annual wellness checkup? Or is it worth a call to the office and say, this is going on? Is there anything?

0: about.
1: Yeah, any time that you have a change in your body, that you're noticing it, your shoes are tighter, you're getting more swelling, your abdominal size is increasing, your pants are getting tight, you're not eating as much, you're getting more tired, and whereas you used to walk every day, you're not walking every day. Little things like that should be, set off a little red flag in our brain and say, something is different. And it may be something minor, but this is the time to catch it, because although cirrhosis is almost always irreversible, depending on the cause, if you find it early enough, there can be some cases that are reversible.
0: And at the very least, earlier caught, better managed. Is that safe to say?
1: Absolutely. Absolutely.
0: Great. Yeah. I think, with this and all of the chronic disease discussions that we're having at the outset, if we could get people over the idea that they're bothering someone to bring it up, I think we'd have made great strides, both in terms of our conversation, but more importantly, in terms of the way in which people live.
1: That's right.
0: And so we'll keep having these conversations
1: Absolutely.
0: To do that.
1: Thank you.
0: Thanks.

In the name of the Father, and of the Son, and of the Holy Spirit. Amen. Lord of life, we thank you for the gift of sport. For those who glorify God through the exercise of their bodies, for the friendships born on the field, and the joy of playing as a team. You teach us that in life, as in the game, no one is saved alone. We need others to grow, to learn respect, to overcome our limits, and to celebrate together the victories we achieve.

We ask this sport may always be a school of fraternity, not of empty rivalry. A space of encounter, not exclusion. A path of peace, not violence.

May those who play, train, or cheer discover in sport a universal language that brings cultures together, unites peoples, and sows respect, solidarity, and personal growth.

Lord Jesus, may every sport become a parable of life lived with you, working with joy and effort, living with humility in defeat, and with gratitude in the victory you offer in your resurrection. Mm-hmm.

May your spirit never be lacking in us, making us one team, united with you, to build communion and fraternity in history. Amen.

Little boys often pretend to be superheroes, or soldiers, firefighters, or pirates. There's something deep in our souls that desires to go on a great adventure, to be the hero in a battle, to make a difference, to save the world. When I was little, I wanted to be a marine biologist. I guess that's more save the whales than save the world. But I was captivated by these wondrous monsters of the deep and a marvelous sense of mystery.

G.K. Chesterton once wrote that fairy tales say that apples are golden only to refresh the forgotten moment when we found that they were green. They make rivers run with wine only to make us remember for one wild moment that they run with water. He's arguing that fairy tales point to the deepest truth about things, the sense of wonder and adventure and joy that life should provoke in us, but that we have so easily forgotten. When I was in middle school, I used to read countless fantasy and science fiction books, and I experienced a longing, a yearning for places and for people and stories that never existed. But they felt so good and beautiful and true, but they weren't true, or were they? In high school, I encountered Jesus's love and the sacraments in a powerful way, and I've never been the same since. The desires which I thought were fiction have been fulfilled in faith. Peter Kraft writes about this adventure of our faith. This is the Catholic faith. It is the greatest story ever told, either the greatest lie or the greatest truth. It is the incredible story of the Creator's proposal of spiritual marriage to the creature. You can accept or reject this proposal. You can believe it or not, as you choose. But if you do believe, you should be prepared, and you should know that this is no ordinary thing. You are embarking on life's greatest adventure, and you will never be the same again. Next time, I'll share some more stories about these deepest desires for glory and greatness, for adventure, to be a hero and save the world. How these aren't just abstract, but have been fulfilled in pursuing my vocation as a priest. But for now, what are the dreams that you have forgotten? The adventure of life that you felt like you were living? The search for the greatest of loves, to overcome the odds and win the battle? What were your deepest desires? And let's not forget the joy of life, these deep desires that God has placed in our souls. And if God has placed them there, it's a sign of what He wants to fulfill in us. So reflect and pray about these desires for greatness.

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1: Welcome to Food for Thought. September up through part of November is National Hispanic Heritage Month. So this evening we're going to have some comida mexicana made by this Bolillo chef. So I hope and pray that it all turns out. I took a little bit of hints off of Google. Anyway, we're going to have people from Our Lady of Lake University with us tonight. And then we're also going to have people from Corazon Ministries located here in San Antonio. So they're about ready to be here around 5:30. So let's go ahead and we'll get started.

I'm going to start first with something very simple, and that is I have a bamboo steamer, and I'm going to turn this thing on, and we're going to let this spinach steam. So what I'm doing is I'm making chicken, cheese, and spinach enchiladas. So that's going to be the main course. The second item, or the first item actually, is going to be some fideo broth. And instead of having the vermicelli in it, it's just going to be a simple broth. And that is to kind of get the palate ready for their meal. The salad this evening is going to be good old guacamole. What we're going to do is I'm going to prepare just a few little onions, and I'm going to make some guacamole. I've already made one guacamole, but I wanted to show you how I do it. One of the things that I like to use as a garnish are green onions. And sometimes there are different ways to do these things. But after you wash them and everything, then you come over and you peel off the skin. And that way, they are ready to go. So I've already got a bowl full ready. But I'm just showing you, the viewers, about what I'm doing. A few weeks ago, we had a Chinese program, so I bought me a new butcher thing. Now, they say that you also can use some of the green stem. So I use a little bit of that as well to give color to what we're doing. The green onions, these are gonna go over the chicken enchiladas. The sauce that I'm making for the enchiladas comes from, and let me advertise it, two-step green chili stew. So a good friend of mine, my walking buddy, she gave me this, and so I decided to put it to use. Then I'm gonna add some Philadelphia cream cheese. This is whipped cream cheese. Now, various recipes say that when you make your tomatillas green enchiladas, that you don't necessarily have to put in cream cheese, sour cream, or whatever it may be. But I like to add just a little bit to it because it gives a really creamy, nice texture. So we're gonna let this come to a boil and we're gonna let that cook. We'll mix in the cream cheese and we'll let that cook. This is gonna be the sauce that's going to cover the enchiladas. So let's let this cook and let the cheese melt. Over here, I have the spinach. And it's getting steamed, and it will soon be ready. Like I said, I already have some guacamole done. But I'm gonna go ahead and fix another batch. Gonna take this little part out. And then I'm gonna scoop this into here.

0: I'm gonna mash up the guacamole. 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
1: most
0: handable, easy to use. I don't make it. I leave a little bit of lumps in it. I think people like lumps. 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

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And I'm gonna add good old salt and pepper. Just a tad. Spoon test. 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So we've got pretty much everything mixed in. Let's see what the spinach looks like. Done. As you can tell, it's all been steamed. So I went on and bought prepared cooked chicken from the grocery store. So we give it a few chops. I'm gonna move it into a pan.

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Now we get the spinach. It's hot, so you want to use thongs. Food for thought is that when you're using a bamboo, when you're using a bamboo steamer, you want to make sure that you line it with parchment. Not a lot of spinach is needed for these enchiladas. It's just kind of to give it a little bit of flavor. This goes in there. Let's mix it up. So I'm going to take just a little bit of this.

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0: I learned a new trick this week watching Rick Bayless on TV. What he says is that you take your tortillas, you do one side with oil, you layer it up, then you take them and you put them in a bag. And you just put it in there for just a few seconds. See how flexible these are? And I'm gonna ask my sous chef if you'll hand me one plate.
1: My pleasure.
0: I'm gonna take two tortillas. This is chicken, spinach, and cheese.
1: The Monterey Jack cheese?
0: Uh-huh.
1: And that is composed of...
0: This here is green chili sauce. Top with a little bit of cheese. And a little bit of onion. Hello, I'm Father Jim Schellenberg, host of Food for Thought. September is National Hispanic Heritage Month. So we had a little comida mexicana. And so now we're gonna go into a conversation with my guest from Corazon Ministries, as well as from Our Lady of the Lake University. So I'm surrounded by all of these glamour queens tonight. So thank you all very, very much for being here and giving your time for this important conversation that we're having tonight. So I like baseball. I never was good in baseball, but I'm the pitcher and I'm going to throw out the ball. And one of y'all need to be the batter and one of you need to swing the bat, and one of you needs to start the conversation and introduce yourselves to one another and of the viewers, okay?
2: My name is Taylor Nicole Camacho. I'm from Our Lady of the Lake University. My major is in psychology pre-counseling with environmental science sustainability. I am a part of the Environmental Sustainability Club on campus, and I'm a mentor for a social justice program on campus as well.
0: Oh, you are?
2: Yes.
0: Oh, wow. That's good news. That's good news. Okay, I'm throwing the ball out again.
3: I'll go next. My name is Erika Borrego, and I'm the president and CEO of Corazon Ministries. I got my bachelor's in psychology and my master's in social work, actually, from Our Lady of the Lake. But I've been working in nonprofits for about 30 years. And so I've been in San Antonio. I'm formerly from Brownsville, from the Valley. But I've been here a good long while and have been working in the nonprofit space for about maybe 25 to 30 years, leading nonprofits as the COO at the San Antonio Food Bank for many years, and now as the CEO of Corazon Ministries.
0: Okay, welcome. Now, did you go to grade school in Brownsville?
3: I did, private Catholic school.
0: Did you go to St. Mary's?
3: I went to Incarnate Word.
0: Oh, okay.
3: Yes.
0: Well, one of my good friends was principals of St. Mary's School.
3: That was my church.
0: That was your church.
3: But not the school that
0: I went
3: to.
0: But not the school.
3: My family, third generation, Incarnate Word
0: graduate. Okay, so all right, okay.
3: All female school. My grandmother went there, my mom went there, and I went there, and my sisters. But I did go to church at St. Mary's for my entire life.
0: Okay, all right. Well, I may have got the wrong name of the school, but anyway, I know this good friend of mine. She lives down in Brownsville. Okay.
2: I'll go next. My name is Charlene Reyes. I'm a senior at Our Lady of the Lake University. I'm a McNair Scholar, so this past summer I did research on Latino mental health. I am the president of the Criminal Justice Society, and I am also a mentor with Taylor for our Social Justice Living Learning Community, which was founded by the Sister of Divine Providence there at Olu.
0: Wow. Criminal justice.
2: Oh, yes, we are both from the Valley.
0: Are you?
2: I'm from Far, Texas.
3: And I'm from Alamo.
0: From Alamo.
3: Yeah.
0: Yeah.
2: And I'm from San Antonio.
0: Wow.
2: San Antonio's east side, but I'll go next. My name is Madeline Santibáñez. Born and raised on the east side of San Antonio, but first generation, both of my parents are from Michoacán and Guerrero,
0: Mexico. Oh, Michoacán.
2: Yes, where the monarch butterflies are from. Mm. I'm a graduate of Texas A&M San Antonio and got my degree in mathematics. I'm also a community health worker and peer recovery support specialist. And my role at Corazon Ministries is the Senior Director of Health and Wellness.
0: Oh my God. What a impressive curriculum, not curriculum, what a impressive biography that each one of you have. Very, very impressive. So here we are at National Hispanic Heritage Month. So when we think about that, you know, National Hispanic Heritage Month, what are some of the words that come to your mind about that title?
3: I think just rich. I mean, rich culture, beautiful, vibrant, rich colors. I am a very visual person, and the things that come to me are very rich and vibrant. You know, growing up as a Hispanic female in a primarily Hispanic community, and then coming up to San Antonio, still primarily Hispanic, just kind of owning those roots and feeling the vibrancy of the life that we've lived, I think, is what comes to my mind.
2: Think about being like dual culture. We're dual language, we're dual culture. We're Mexican, but we're also American. We know English and we know Spanish, and I think that's something that's really important to me and the community that I surround myself with.
0: There's a lot of heritage in South Texas.
2: Yes.
0: You know, a lot of heritage in South Texas.
2: I definitely feel passion anytime September comes around, especially growing up in the Valley. Everything's up by like middle of August, you know? Seeing it in San Antonio is something new for me, so I'm excited.
0: I bet it is different.
2: The music, too.
0: Yes. The music?
2: Yeah.
0: So tell me about the music. What about the music?
2: I think, at least for my school when I was in high school, it was like the mariachi. That was like their time to shine during,
0: right,
2: like, they say Septiembre and Cinco de Mayo.
0: Right.
2: Those two specific seasons. Definitely. We grew up, we actually were in the same school district, just down the street from each other.
3: And, like 10 minutes away.
2: Yeah. And definitely that is when during lunchtime, hey, go outside for lunch. Let's go. We'll have a baile outside.
3: Mm-hmm. And folklorico.
2: Yes. Yeah. Everyone would come out dressed. They would try and do spirit day for that too. And
3: they would surround themselves with it. They would play music during lunch and people would get up and start dancing.
0: Dancing every
2: day. Yeah, during lunchtime. Wow.
0: So what years would those have been?
2: I was in high school, COVID, all the way to 24.
3: And we both were.
0: So
2: yes.
0: What years would you have been in grade school?
2: For grade school, that's...
0: Come on, help them out, Matt.
3: 15,
0: 20,
2: so
3: 2006.
2: Yeah.
0: Oh, you were born 2006?
4: Yes.
0: Oh, my.
3: I think I'd live two lifetimes by then.
0: The reason I ask is growing up and being raised in 2006 has got to be a lot different than what it was when either one of you were growing up.
2: I was in the 90s.
3: And I was in the 80s.
2: Yeah. So
0: what were the challenges of those years?
2: So for me, when I think of Hispanic Heritage Month, I think of resilience. I think personally, my family experienced a lot of poverty, generational poverty from them migrating to the United States from a very rural community where there was no electricity or running water. You know, we came into the east side of San Antonio, which is a historically marginalized community, where it was very different. You know, it was, in my family, a lot of, I'd say maybe ignorance. My parents never went to school. And so in the east side, they assumed school is going to teach you everything that you need to know in this world. But we grew up in a place where there was a lot of segregation, a lot of poverty, a lot of, you know, despite that struggle, a lot of joy, mm-hmm, and a lot of love for our culture and our food. Mm-hmm. And I think of my childhood and I think of the comidas that you presented today, the enchiladas, the guacamole, the beans, the rice, and that's really what the kitchen table was what brought our family together. Mm-hmm. And so it when for me growing up, it was a lot of joy, joyful memories and a lot of cultura and just learning, you know, how to be, you know, just reconnecting with their culture mm-hmm. and being proud of where we came from.
0: Madeline, what do you think?
3: I think, you know, the dinner table, the kitchen table, breakfast table, any table brought us together as a family. We had dinner together every night for my entire life as a young person living in a home with my parents. One of the challenges, you asked what were the challenges, right? So I went to private Catholic school. And one of the challenges I think I feel still looking back was that a lot of kids were coming to Brownsville to learn English. And so we get punished for speaking Spanish. Mm-hmm. You're embracing your cultural duality in English and Spanish speaking. I grew up only speaking Spanish in the beginning because my grandparents cared for me and they only spoke Spanish. And then I got to grade school and we got spanked. Mm-hmm. I mean, back in the day, you didn't get spanked.
0: Yeah.
3: We got spanked for speaking Spanish. Yeah. Because the other kids were coming to learn English. And so I don't think it traumatized me about my multicultural heritage, but I think it was a little confusing to grow up in a Hispanic community, priding myself for being rich in my culture, but also having to kind of hide that sometimes for fear of getting in trouble for it.
0: Mm-hmm.
3: So that was one of the challenges we faced. And then the other challenge just was that my parents were kind of in the middle of the, like, middle class, mm-hmm. where there really wasn't a middle class. You know, you were either rich or poor, and my parents were neither rich nor poor. Mm-hmm. And that was an interesting dynamic, too, because we were always just, you know, looking back to see who we could bring forward with us, and then looking up to see what other people were doing. And we never quite fit on either side of that, which was interesting and a challenge as well.
0: You know, one of my, when I was growing up in 63, I entered high school. And we had the divisions, you know, the different cliques of different individuals. And Central Catholic was a private school, private boys' school, across the street from Provident. And it was back in those days, in the 60s, that people wanted to be white.
3: Mm.
0: So speaking Spanish or anything like that, because I had several friends who were Hispanic, and I know that they spoke Spanish, but they never spoke it in front of me. As much as I tried to speak my broken Spanish with them, you know? But that was an era, though, of the 1960s, and then it moved into the radical, and it moved into the Vietnam era. So you have families, you were all around the table. Mm-hmm. And I want to say something as Catholics, that the table is not only important in our homes, but the table is also important in our church.
3: Mm-hmm.
0: Or any other Christians who are liturgical or sacramental, and they have a table in their church, then that table is really important. Because in many cases, it's to that table we bring the discussions that we have at our tables at home, and we put them in God's hand. So the table is really very, very important. Let's talk a little bit about Corazon Ministries. What do y'all do?
2: So Corazon has been a nonprofit since 1999. So Corazon has been around in San Antonio since 1999, and we started as a medical ministry.
0: A medical ministry.
2: Yeah, from the basement of Travis Park Church. And it's that the free clinic is still around, and it's just the unhoused sense that in providing primary medical care. And we've expanded since 2021 to provide a homeless day center.
0: Mm-hmm.
2: We're actually the only homeless day center in the city of San Antonio. And since then have expanded our recovery support services. And now are the only syringe service program in the state of Texas. So we're working with a lot of folks who have been caught in that generational opioid dependency and substance use. You mentioned a history of our communities of color going to war. As military city in San Antonio, we had a lot of veterans come back from Vietnam in the 60s dependent on pain medication.
0: Right.
2: And that kind of spiraled our opioid crisis in San Antonio. And so there's generations of folks that have used different drugs to cope and self-medicate their pain or depression or anxiety. So we've piloted these programs that are new and innovative and to try to meet people where they're at and get folks into better places and housing, assisted living homes,
0: that's good.
2: Detox treatment. So we have a kitchen team that has been providing free meals since 1999. It started on Sunday mornings. Mm-hmm. It was called the Corazon Cafe, and we would serve breakfast, and we paired it up with showers and a clothing closet, like free medical care. 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Mm-hmm. And so we serve meals, we offer showers, access to bathrooms, free health screenings, mm-hmm. 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
0: Oh.
2: So we take all of our services all throughout Bexar County.

0: Hi, everyone. I'm Kevin Elson here in the living room, hoping you can join us on Wednesday for This Is the Day as we learn about the wisdom of St. Claude with Brandon Otto and his new book, Not of the World, 20 Lessons on Following Christ Without Compromise. St. Claude was the spiritual director of St. Margaret Mary Alacoque, who received visions of the Sacred Heart of Jesus. So please tune in. It's going to be a great show on Wednesday for This Is the Day right here on Catholic TV.
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0: Let us pray. Clothe us, Lord God, with the virtues of the heart of your Son, and set us aflame with his love, that conformed to his image, we may merit a share in eternal redemption. Through our Lord Jesus Christ, your Son, who lives and reigns with you in the unity of the Holy Spirit, God forever and ever. Amen.
1: We join now in praying the Divine Mercy Chaplet, meditating on the suffering of our Lord Jesus Christ, and we do so here in the presence of a reproduction of the very famous image of the Sacred Heart, painted in 1767 by Pompeo Batoni, and this image blessed by His Holiness Pope Francis. We do so joined together with the Knights of Columbus and their wives, the strong right arm of the Church, begging for God's mercy. In the name of the Father, and of the Son, and of the Holy Spirit. Amen. You expired, Jesus, but the source of life gushed forth for souls, and the ocean of mercy opened up for the whole world. O fount of life, unfathomable divine mercy, envelop the whole world and empty yourself out upon us. O blood and water, which gushed forth from the heart of Jesus as the fount of mercy for us, I trust in you. Our Father, who art in heaven, hallowed be thy name. Thy kingdom come, thy will be done on earth as it is in heaven.
2: Give us this day our daily bread, and forgive us our trespasses, as we forgive those who trespass against us.
1: And lead us not into temptation, but deliver us from evil. Hail Mary, full of grace, the Lord is with thee. Blessed art thou among women, and blessed is the fruit of thy womb, Jesus.
3: Holy Mary, Mother of God, pray for us sinners, now and at the hour of our death. Amen.
1: I believe in God, the Father Almighty, creator of heaven and earth, and in Jesus Christ, his only Son, our Lord, who was conceived by the Holy Spirit, born of the Virgin Mary, suffered under Pontius Pilate, was crucified, died, and was buried. He descended into hell. On the third day, he rose again from the dead. He ascended into heaven and is seated at the right hand of God the Father Almighty. From there, he shall come to judge the living and the dead. I believe in the Holy Spirit, the Holy Catholic Church, the communion of saints, the forgiveness of sins, the resurrection of the body, and life everlasting. Amen. Eternal Father, I offer you the body and blood, soul and divinity of your dearly beloved Son, our Lord Jesus Christ, in atonement for our sins and for those of the whole world. For the sake of his sorrowful passion, have mercy on us and on the whole world. For the sake of his sorrowful passion, have mercy on us and on the whole world. For the sake of his sorrowful passion,
3: have mercy on us and on the whole world.
1: For the sake of his sorrowful passion, have mercy on us and on the whole world. For the sake of his sorrowful passion,
3: have mercy on us and on the whole world.
1: For the sake of his sorrowful passion,
3: have mercy on us and on the whole world.
1: For the sake of his sorrowful passion,
3: have mercy on us and on the whole world.
1: For the sake of his sorrowful passion,
3: have mercy on us and on the whole world.
1: For the sake of his sorrowful passion,
3: have mercy on us and on the whole world.
1: For the sake of his sorrowful passion,
3: have mercy on us and on the whole world.
1: Eternal Father, I offer you the body and blood, soul and divinity of your dearly beloved Son, our Lord Jesus Christ, in atonement for our sins and for those of the whole world. For the sake of his sorrowful passion,
3: have mercy on us and on the whole world.
1: For the sake of his sorrowful passion,
3: have mercy on us and on the whole world.
1: For the sake of his sorrowful passion,
3: have mercy on us and on the whole world.
1: For the sake of his sorrowful passion,
3: have mercy on us and on the whole world.
1: For the sake of his sorrowful passion,
3: have mercy on us and on the whole world.
1: For the sake of his sorrowful passion,
3: have mercy on us and on the whole world.
1: for the sake of his sorrowful passion.
3: Have mercy on us and on the whole world.
1: For the sake of his sorrowful passion,
3: have mercy on us and on the whole world.
1: For the sake of his sorrowful passion,
3: have mercy on us and on the whole world.
1: For the sake of his sorrowful passion,
3: have mercy on us and on the whole world.
1: Eternal Father, I offer you the body and blood, soul and divinity of your dearly beloved Son, our Lord Jesus Christ, in atonement for our sins and for those of the whole world. For the sake of his sorrowful passion,
3: have mercy on us and on the whole world.
1: For the sake of his sorrowful passion,
3: have mercy on us and on the whole world.
1: For the sake of his sorrowful passion,
3: have mercy on us and on the whole world.
1: For the sake of his sorrowful passion,
3: have mercy on us and on the whole world.
1: For the sake of his sorrowful passion,
3: have mercy on us and on the whole world.
1: For the sake of his sorrowful passion,
3: have mercy on us and on the whole world.
1: For the sake of his sorrowful passion,
3: have mercy on us and on the whole world.
1: For the sake of his sorrowful passion,
3: have mercy on us and on the whole world.
1: For the sake of his sorrowful passion,
3: have mercy on us and on the whole world.
1: For the sake of his sorrowful passion,
3: have mercy on us and on the whole world.
1: For the sake of his sorrowful passion,
3: have mercy on us and on the whole world.
1: Eternal Father, I offer you the body and blood, soul and divinity of your dearly beloved Son, our Lord Jesus Christ, in atonement for our sins and for those of the whole world. For the sake of his sorrowful passion,
3: have mercy on us and all of the world.
1: For the sake of his sorrowful passion,
3: have mercy on us and all of the world.
1: For the sake of his sorrowful passion,
3: have mercy on us and all of the world.
1: For the sake of his sorrowful passion,
3: have mercy on us and all of the world.
1: For the sake of his sorrowful passion,
3: have mercy on us and all of the world.
1: For the sake of his sorrowful passion,
3: have mercy on us and all of the world.
1: For the sake of his sorrowful passion,
3: have mercy on us and all of the world.
1: For the sake of his sorrowful passion,
3: have mercy on us and all of the world.
1: For the sake of his sorrowful passion,
3: have mercy on us and all of the world.
1: For the sake of his sorrowful passion,
3: have mercy on us and all of the world.
1: For the sake of his sorrowful passion,
3: have mercy on us and all of the world.
1: Eternal Father, I offer you the body and blood, soul and divinity of your dearly beloved Son, our Lord Jesus Christ, in atonement for our sins and for those of the whole world. For the sake of his sorrowful passion,
3: have mercy on us and all the world.
1: For the sake of his sorrowful passion,
3: have mercy on us and all the world.
1: For the sake of his sorrowful passion,
3: have mercy on us and all the world.
1: For the sake of his sorrowful passion,
3: have mercy on us and all of the world.
1: For the sake of his sorrowful passion,
3: have mercy on us and all of the world.
1: For the sake of his sorrowful passion,
3: have mercy on us and all of the world.
1: For the sake of his sorrowful passion,
3: have mercy on us and all of the world.
1: For the sake of his sorrowful passion,
3: have mercy on us and all of the world.
1: For the sake of his sorrowful passion,
3: have mercy on us and all of the world.
1: For the sake of his sorrowful passion,
3: have mercy on us and all of the world.
1: Holy God, holy mighty one, holy immortal one, have mercy on us and on the whole world. Holy God, holy mighty one, holy immortal one, have mercy on us and on the whole world. Holy God, holy mighty one, holy immortal one,
3: have mercy on us and on the whole world.
1: Let us pray. Eternal God, in whose mercy is endless and the treasury of compassion inexhaustible, look kindly upon us and increase your mercy in us, that in difficult moments we might not despair nor become despondent, but with great confidence submit ourselves to your holy will, which is love and mercy itself. And we ask this through Christ our Lord.
4: Amen.
1: In the name of the Father, and of the Son, and of the Holy Spirit.
4: Amen.
1: Amen. Pope Francis explains the connection between Christ's suffering and his Sacred Heart that we honor here today in his encyclical letter, Dilexit Nos, writing, "The wound in Christ's side, the wellspring of living water, remains open in the risen body of the Savior. The deep wound inflicted by the lance and the wounds of the crown of thorns that customarily appear in representations of the Sacred Heart are an inseparable part of this devotion in which we contemplate the love of Christ, who offered himself in sacrifice to the very end. The heart of the risen Lord preserves the signs of that complete self-surrender, which entailed intense sufferings for our sake. It is natural, then, that the faithful should wish to respond not only to the immense outpouring of love, but also to the suffering that the Lord chose to endure for the sake of that love. Uniting our hearts to the heart of the Lord Jesus, as imaged here in this painting by Pompeo Batoni, blessed by Pope Francis, we pray now for the Lord's mercy by offering the litany of the Sacred Heart of Jesus, and the response will be, "Have mercy on us." Lord, have mercy.
4: Lord, have mercy.
1: Christ, have mercy.
4: Christ, have mercy.
1: Lord, have mercy.
4: Lord, have mercy.
1: God, our Father in heaven,
4: have mercy on us.

0: God the Son, Redeemer of the world.
1: Have mercy on us.
0: God the Holy Spirit.
1: Have mercy on us.
0: Holy Trinity, one God.
1: Have mercy on us.
0: Heart of Jesus, Son of the Eternal Father.
1: Have mercy on us.
0: Heart of Jesus, formed by the Holy Spirit in the womb of the Virgin Mary.
1: Have mercy on us.
0: Heart of Jesus, one with the Eternal Word.
1: Have mercy on us.
0: Heart of Jesus, infinite in majesty.
1: Have mercy on us.
0: Heart of Jesus, holy temple of God.
1: Have mercy on us.
0: Heart of Jesus, tabernacle of the Most High.
1: Have mercy on us.
0: Heart of Jesus, house of God and gate of heaven.
1: Have mercy on us.
0: Heart of Jesus, aflame with love for us.
1: Have mercy on us.
0: Heart of Jesus, source of justice and love.
1: Have mercy on us.
0: Heart of Jesus, full of goodness and love.
1: Have mercy on us.
0: Heart of Jesus, wellspring of all virtue.
1: Have mercy on us.
0: Heart of Jesus, worthy of all praise.
1: Have mercy on us.
0: Heart of Jesus, King and center of all hearts.
1: Have mercy on us.
0: Heart of Jesus, treasure house of wisdom and knowledge.
1: Have mercy on us.
0: Heart of Jesus, in whom there dwells the fullness of God.
1: Have mercy on us.
0: Heart of Jesus, in whom the Father is well pleased.
1: Have mercy on us.
0: Heart of Jesus, from whose fullness we have all received.
1: Have mercy on us.
0: Heart of Jesus, desire of the eternal hills.
1: Have mercy on us.
0: Heart of Jesus, fountain of life and holiness.
1: Have mercy on us.
0: Heart of Jesus, patient and full of mercy.
1: Have mercy on us.
0: Heart of Jesus, generous to all who turn to you.
1: Have mercy on us.
0: Heart of Jesus, atonement for our sins.
1: Have mercy on us.
0: Heart of Jesus, overwhelmed with insults.
1: Have mercy on us.
0: Heart of Jesus, broken for our sins.
1: Have mercy on us.
0: Heart of Jesus, obedient even to death.
1: Have mercy on us.
0: Heart of Jesus, pierced by a lance.
1: Have mercy on us.
0: Heart of Jesus, source of all consolation.
1: Have mercy on us.
0: Heart of Jesus, our life and resurrection.
1: Have mercy on us.
0: Heart of Jesus, our peace and reconciliation.
1: Have mercy on us.
0: Heart of Jesus, victim for our sins.
1: Have mercy on us.
0: Heart of Jesus, salvation of all who trust in you.
1: Have mercy on us.
0: Heart of Jesus, hope of all who die in you.
1: Have mercy on us.
0: Heart of Jesus, who takes away the sins of the world.
1: Have mercy on us.
0: Heart of Jesus, delight of all the saints.
1: Have mercy on us.
0: Lamb of God, who take away the sins of the world.
1: Have mercy on us.
0: Lamb of God, you take away the sins of the world.
1: Have mercy on us.
0: Lamb of God, you take away the sins of the world.
1: Have mercy on us.
0: Jesus, gentle and humble of heart, touch our hearts and make them like your own. Let us pray. Grant, we pray, Almighty God, that we who glory in the heart of your beloved Son and recall the wonders of his love for us may be made worthy to receive an overflowing measure of grace from that font of heavenly gifts, through Christ our Lord.
1: Amen. Amen.

Let us pray. O God, who in this wonderful sacrament have left us a memorial of your passion, grant us, we pray, so to revere the sacred mysteries of your body and blood, that we may always experience in ourselves the fruit

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Blessed be the name of Jesus. Blessed be his most sacred heart. Blessed be his most precious blood. Blessed be Jesus in the most holy sacrament of the altar. Blessed be the Holy Spirit, the Paraclete. Blessed be the great Mother of God, Mary most holy. Blessed be her holy and immaculate conception. Blessed be her glorious assumption. Blessed be the name of Mary, Virgin and Mother. Blessed be Saint Joseph, her most chaste spouse. Blessed be God in his angels and in his saints.

Hi, I'm Father Chris Alar from the National Shrine of the Divine Mercy in Stockbridge, Massachusetts. Thank you for joining me. Today, I'd like to talk to you briefly about why divine mercy matters. As discussed in a previous episode, Jesus gave St. Faustina 5 new forms of devotion, special ways of experiencing his mercy. This form of devotion is best remembered by the acronym FINCH, like the little bird. Today, we begin with F, the Feast of Divine Mercy, known as Divine Mercy Sunday, which holds first place among these new ways of devotion. The Feast of Divine Mercy is the name given by the Lord for the second Sunday of Easter, the Sunday immediately following Easter Sunday. Jesus described to St. Faustina its importance and attached to its celebration extraordinary promises. He said, "My daughter, tell the whole world about my inconceivable mercy. I desire that the Feast of Mercy be a refuge and shelter for all souls, and especially for poor sinners. On that day, the very depths of my tender mercy are open. I pour out a whole ocean of graces upon these souls who approach the fount of my mercy. The soul that will go to confession and receive Holy Communion shall obtain complete forgiveness of sins and punishment. On that day, all the divine floodgates through which graces flow are opened. Let no soul fear to draw near to me, even though its sins be as scarlet. The Feast of my mercy emerged from the very depths of my tenderness. Mankind will not have peace until it turns to the fount of my mercy." As we see from these words, the Lord makes an extraordinary promise to us that whoever goes to confession and worthily receives him in Holy Communion on Divine Mercy Sunday will receive the forgiveness of sin and all punishment. In fact, the grace received on Divine Mercy Sunday is like a second baptism, for only baptism forgives all sins and punishment due to sin. Yes, confession remits sins and the eternal punishment due to sin, but it may not remove all temporal punishment due to sin. So this is truly a great gift from God. Through this unique grace, the Lord wants to remove all debts to divine justice which keep us separated from Him. Placing our trust in Jesus, receiving the sacraments of mercy, and performing charitable works out of love for God and neighbor enables us to receive His healing and salvific grace. Another beautiful element of Divine Mercy Sunday is that the Church also gives us the opportunity to receive a plenary indulgence attached to an act of worship of the Divine Mercy or participation in a Divine Mercy Sunday service on that same day, of course, under the normal conditions. And we can offer this grace for ourselves or for a holy soul in purgatory. The importance of this feast was underscored when Jesus said, "Souls perish in spite of my bitter passion. I am giving them the last hope of salvation, that is the Feast of my mercy. If they will not adore my mercy, they will perish for all eternity. Secretary of my mercy, write, tell souls about this great mercy of mine, because the awful day, the day of my justice, is near." Thank you again for tuning in. If you enjoyed this and would like to learn more and have access to more information on the promises associated with the image of divine mercy, then please go to our website, divinemercymatters.org, and check out the great resources we have there for you, including a specific video on this topic. I would strongly encourage you to do 2 things, though. First, please share this video with others. And second, download the special materials I've made available for you on that site, divinemercymatters.org. May God bless you and keep you in His mercy. In the name of the Father, and of the Son, and of the Holy Spirit. Amen.

Hello, dear friends. I'm Father Anthony Mihalik, and I welcome you to this time of special devotion and prayer, the novena to honor our Mother of Perpetual Help. We come to you from the Basilica of Our Lady of Perpetual Help, the Mission Church in Boston, Massachusetts. And we invite you to join us as we raise our minds, our hearts, and our voices in prayer to Mary, the Mother of God, and our own dear Mother. Through her loving gaze, we are led ever more deeply into the great mystery of God's love for us. Through her, we are brought ever closer to her divine Son, our Lord Jesus Christ. We contemplate her beauty, serenity, and majesty as she is given to us in the holy icon of our Mother of Perpetual Help. She gazes on us and she points us to Him. She holds her divine Son close to herself, yet she offers Him lovingly to us, her children. Mother of Perpetual Help, we come before you and look to your holy icon, which teaches us how to follow Jesus, your Son, with faith and confidence in the midst of our daily lives. You call us to enter with you into the mystery of redemption as we contemplate the incarnation, passion, death, and resurrection of Jesus, our Redeemer. Holy Mary, you have been blessed and favored by God. You became not only the mother of the Redeemer, but the mother of the redeemed as well. We come to you today as your loving children. 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As you held the child Jesus in your loving arms, so take us in your arms. Be a mother at every moment ready to help us. 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Intercede for us, dear Mother, in obtaining pardon for our sins, love for Jesus, final perseverance, and the grace always to call upon you. 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Gather us under your protection and lead us one day to share the joys of heaven with you and all the angels and saints. Mother of Perpetual Help, pray for us. Hail Mary, full of grace, the Lord is with thee. Blessed art thou among women, and blessed is the fruit of thy womb, Jesus. Holy Mary, Mother of God, pray for us sinners, now and at the hour of our death. Amen. Hail Mary, full of grace, the Lord is with you. Blessed are you among women, and blessed is the fruit of your womb, Jesus. Holy Mary, Mother of God, pray for us sinners, now and at the hour of our death. Amen. Hail Mary, full of grace, the Lord is with thee. Blessed art thou among women, and blessed is the fruit of thy womb, Jesus.

0: Holy Mary, Mother of God, pray for us sinners, now and at the hour of our death. Amen. Through the powerful intercession of our Mother of Perpetual Help, may Almighty God bless you and free you of every ill of mind, body, and spirit. In the name of the Father, and of the Son, and of the Holy Spirit. Amen.
1: A reading from the Holy Gospel according to Matthew. Jesus proposed another parable to his disciples. The kingdom of heaven is like a mustard seed that a person took and sowed in a field. It's the smallest of all the seeds, yet when full grown, it is the largest of plants. It becomes a large bush, and the birds of the sky come and dwell in its branches. The Gospel of the Lord. Praise be to you, Lord Jesus Christ. You know, life, like birth, takes time. It has a long stage of development. A flower appears only after a slow unfolding of the bud. And every tiny movement of that unfolding is a moment of development, which contributes to the glory of the full flower. But we never quite grasp the process until it's over. Strangely, unlike life, you and I are anxious human beings, and we're so impatient with the process. We're restless with our beginnings, our smallness. It's difficult to wait, to trust that something good and great will come of all the quiet unfolding, those small, undetected moments of movement in between. Someone once commented to Mother Teresa that her order of sisters was not achieving much. They said that in an ocean of need, her sisters' efforts were but small drops of water. They were like little girls holding small cups against gigantic waves. I don't think the way you do, she responded. I don't look for numbers. I urge my sisters to begin small. Every small act of love for the unwanted and poor is important to Jesus. So had magnitude and numbers been her priority, Mother Teresa could never have picked up the first dying person from the streets of Calcutta. And yet, by the time she died, the number of lives that had been saved as a consequence of her sister's small and simple acts of love were running into the millions. In 1531, Our Lady appeared in Mexico to a poor, middle-aged native man named Juan Diego, who was walking 15 miles to a nearby barrio to attend Mass in honor of Our Lady. She was wearing an indigenous tunic embellished with Aztec symbols, and she had the black belt that were worn by pregnant women. And when she spoke, she did not speak Spanish, the language of the conquistadors, but the language of Juan Diego himself. And I love this. She said to him, "I am the merciful mother of all peoples, the mother of everyone who loves me and invokes me. Be my messenger, you, the smallest of my children." In 1862, 4 years after Our Lady appeared to Bernadette in Lourdes, the local bishop, who had finally come to believe in the apparitions, wrote, "What sort of instrument is the Almighty using to communicate his merciful design to us? Once again, it is what is poorest and most fragile in the world, a child of 14, born of a poor family. In this busy world of ours, where so much depends on success and recognition, and surrounding ourselves with comforts and luxury, St. Teresa of Calcutta, St. Juan Diego, and St. Bernadette announced a different truth. Small is beautiful. Small is beautiful. And their lives were ones of simplicity. They asked nothing more than God's love. And they achieved nothing in this world but their love for God. And nothing was lost. Nothing was empty. In the end, everything was made glorious by their lives of simplicity. And who is it that reveals this truth? Small is beautiful. Who is it that reveals to St. Teresa of Calcutta, St. Bernadette, and St. Juan Diego what was hidden from the learned and clever for centuries? Well, in Bernadette's own words, it was the beautiful lady who stooped down to earth to appear to a mere child. The key word here is stooped. Mary bends to her children. She comes to Juan Diego and Bernadette, speaking their peasant languages. And her first words to Bernadette were, "Would you be so kind as to come and visit me every day for a fortnight?" Like Christ, who humbled himself to become a man, Mary stoops to the poor and the lowly, the small and insignificant in this world, bending like a white birch tree to the earth, stooping with a simple request and waiting for the assent, just like Gabriel bent and waited for Mary's response to God's request, "Would you be the mother of God?" Now, how could anyone refuse to love someone who asks us to love them in such a simple manner? "Would you be so kind as to come and visit me? Would you be so kind as to let me be your mother? As Christ, my son, is your brother, let me be your mother. Would you be so kind as to let me love you? Would you be so kind as to help me bring Christ more into the world?" I mean, such a small request in light of the great things Mary will do for anyone who says yes to her request. And what prayer could be smaller than to speak and simply breathe these most powerful words? "Holy Mary, pray for us now and at the hour of our death. Amen." My brothers and sisters, with Mary, small is beautiful. The insignificant is valuable. With the small and insignificant, beautiful things are done for God.

the chaplet of divine mercy. In the name of the Father, and of the Son, and of the Holy Spirit. Amen. You expired, Jesus, but the source of life gushed forth for souls, and the ocean of mercy opened up for the whole world. O font of life, unfathomable divine,

divine mercy, envelop the whole world and empty yourself out upon us. O blood and water which gushed forth from the heart of Jesus as a font of mercy for us, I trust in you. O blood and water which gushed forth from the heart of Jesus as a font of mercy for us, I trust in you. O blood and water which gushed forth from the heart of Jesus as a font of mercy for us, I trust in you. Our Father who art in heaven, hallowed be thy name. Thy kingdom come, thy will be done, on earth as it is in heaven. Give us this day our daily bread, and forgive us our trespasses, as we forgive those who trespass against us. And lead us not into temptation, but deliver us from evil. Amen. Hail Mary, full of grace, the Lord is with thee. Blessed art thou among women, and blessed is the fruit of thy womb, Jesus. Holy Mary, Mother of God, pray for us sinners, now and at the hour of our death. Amen. I believe in God, the Father Almighty, creator of heaven and earth, and in Jesus Christ, his only Son, our Lord, who was conceived by the Holy Spirit, born of the Virgin Mary, suffered under Pontius Pilate, was crucified, died, and was buried. He descended into hell. On the third day, he arose again from the dead. He ascended into heaven and is seated at the right hand of God, the Father Almighty. From there, he will come to judge the living and the dead. I believe in the Holy Spirit, the Holy Catholic Church, the communion of saints, the forgiveness of sins, the resurrection of the body, and life everlasting. Amen. Eternal Father, I offer you the body and blood, soul and divinity of your dearly beloved Son, our Lord Jesus Christ, in atonement for our sins and those of the whole world. For the sake of his sorrowful passion, have mercy on us and on the whole world. For the sake of his sorrowful passion, have mercy on us and on the whole world. For the sake of his sorrowful passion, have mercy on us and on the whole world. For the sake of his sorrowful passion, have mercy on us and on the whole world. For the sake of his sorrowful passion, have mercy on us and on the whole world. For the sake of his sorrowful passion, have mercy on us and on the whole world. For the sake of his sorrowful passion, have mercy on us and on the whole world. For the sake of his sorrowful passion, have mercy on us and on the whole world. For the sake of his sorrowful passion, have mercy on us and on the whole world. For the sake of his sorrowful passion, have mercy on us and on the whole world. Eternal Father, I offer you the body and blood, soul and divinity of your dearly beloved Son, our Lord Jesus Christ, in atonement for our sins and those of the whole world. For the sake of his sorrowful passion, have mercy on us and on the whole world. For the sake of his sorrowful passion, have mercy on us and on the whole world. For the sake of his sorrowful passion, have mercy on us and on the whole world. For the sake of his sorrowful passion, have mercy on us and on the whole world. For the sake of his sorrowful passion, have mercy on us and on the whole world. For the sake of his sorrowful passion, have mercy on us and on the whole world. For the sake of his sorrowful passion, have mercy on us and on the whole world. For the sake of his sorrowful passion, have mercy on us and on the whole world. For the sake of his sorrowful passion, have mercy on us and on the whole world. For the sake of his sorrowful passion, have mercy on us and on the whole world. Eternal Father, I offer you the body, blood, soul, and divinity of your dearly beloved Son, our Lord Jesus Christ, in atonement for our sins and those of the whole world. For the sake of his sorrowful passion, have mercy on us and on the whole world. For the sake of his sorrowful passion, have mercy on us and on the whole world. For the sake of his sorrowful passion, have mercy on us and on the whole world. For the sake of his sorrowful passion, have mercy on us and on the whole world. For the sake of his sorrowful passion, have mercy on us and on the whole world.

For the sake of his sorrowful passion, have mercy on us and on the whole world. For the sake of his sorrowful passion, have mercy on us and on the whole world. For the sake of his sorrowful passion, have mercy on us and on the whole world. For the sake of his sorrowful passion, have mercy on us and on the whole world. For the sake of his sorrowful passion, have mercy on us and on the whole world. Eternal Father, I offer you the body and blood, soul and divinity of your dearly beloved Son, our Lord Jesus Christ, in atonement for our sins and those of the whole world. For the sake of his sorrowful passion, have mercy on us and on the whole world. For the sake of his sorrowful passion, have mercy on us and on the whole world. For the sake of his sorrowful passion, have mercy on us and on the whole world. For the sake of his sorrowful passion, have mercy on us and on the whole world. For the sake of his sorrowful passion, have mercy on us and on the whole world. For the sake of his sorrowful passion, have mercy on us and on the whole world. For the sake of his sorrowful passion, have mercy on us and on the whole world. For the sake of his sorrowful passion, have mercy on us and on the whole world. For the sake of his sorrowful passion, have mercy on us and on the whole world. For the sake of his sorrowful passion, have mercy on us and on the whole world. Eternal Father, I offer you the body and blood, soul and divinity of your dearly beloved Son, our Lord Jesus Christ, in atonement for our sins and those of the whole world. For the sake of his sorrowful passion, have mercy on us and on the whole world. For the sake of his sorrowful passion, have mercy on us and on the whole world. For the sake of his sorrowful passion, have mercy on us and on the whole world. For the sake of his sorrowful passion, have mercy on us and on the whole world. For the sake of his sorrowful passion, have mercy on us and on the whole world. For the sake of his sorrowful passion, have mercy on us and on the whole world. For the sake of his sorrowful passion, have mercy on us and on the whole world. For the sake of his sorrowful passion, have mercy on us and on the whole world. For the sake of his sorrowful passion, have mercy on us and on the whole world. For the sake of his sorrowful passion, have mercy on us and on the whole world. Holy God, Holy Mighty One, Holy Immortal One, have mercy on us and on the whole world. Holy God, Holy Mighty One, Holy Immortal One, have mercy on us and on the whole world. Holy God, Holy Mighty One, Holy Immortal One, have mercy on us and on the whole world. Eternal God, in whom mercy is endless and the treasury of compassion inexhaustible, look kindly upon us and increase your mercy in us, that in difficult moments we might not despair or become despondent, but with great confidence submit ourselves to your holy will, which is love and mercy itself. In the name of the Father, and of the Son, and of the Holy Spirit. Amen. We thank you for joining us here at the Basilica of Our Lady of Perpetual Help. It is our sincere desire that your prayers will continue to be joined with ours during this time of novena in praise of our Blessed Mother. Please know that the intentions you hold in mind and heart will be brought before the holy icon of our Mother of Perpetual Help during our regular time of this novena devotion. Every Wednesday after the 7 a.m. and 12:10 Mass, and again on Wednesday evenings at 5 o'clock. The Redemptorists have been serving the people of God here in Boston for over 150 years. We pray that legacy
may continue far into the future. For more information with regard to the work and ministry of the Redemptorist Fathers and Brothers, or to make a donation to the Basilica of Our Lady of Perpetual Help, please visit our website at bostonsbasilica.com. 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And together, may we pray for an ever deepening love for Mary, our Mother of Perpetual Help. May she bring us ever closer to the love of God, ever closer to the embrace of her divine Son. Mother of Perpetual Help, pray for us. May God bless you.

When did St. Peter receive his vocation? On the shore of the Sea of Galilee, he heard Jesus' voice speak to him. Come and see. Come and follow me. But that wasn't when he received his specific vocation, because Jesus called many to be his disciples and to follow him. It's something we're all called to do, to follow Jesus. The church calls this the universal call or vocation to holiness. It's something we all share in. St. Peter's specific vocation, that came later.

In the middle of the gospel, Jesus asks the apostles, "Who do the crowd say that I am?" They say, "Some say John the Baptist or Elijah or one of the prophets." But then Jesus asks, "Who do you say that I am?" St. Peter, he speaks on behalf of the apostles and he says, "You are the Christ. You are the Son of the living God." And it's in that moment when he identifies who Jesus is, that he is the Lord. That's when St. Peter discovers his own vocation, because in that moment, Jesus says to St. Peter, "And you are Peter, and upon this rock I will build my church. And I give you the keys of the kingdom of heaven, and whatever you loose on earth will be loosed in heaven. Whatever you bind on earth will be bound in heaven. The gates of the netherworld shall not prevail against the church." And so it's finally when St. Peter comes to know who Jesus is and to trust him and to confess him, he comes to discover his own vocation, who God has called him to be Peter, the rock of the church. In this series, we'll help you get to know your vocation, who you are made to be, by most of all, getting to know Jesus and trusting him.

0: We're so excited to have y'all with us. And today I am joined by not just a seminarian, but our esteemed His Excellency, Bishop Gary Yannick. So thank you for joining us.
1: Thank you.
0: And also have my good friend here, Joseph Duque, and myself, I'm Robert Shelton, your esteemed host. We're some seminarians for the Archdiocese of San Antonio. And today we're really excited about the topic we have for you to start off our new season. It's, of course, cigars and whiskey. So, Bishop, we're going to be discussing, I got some juice, and would you like a cigarette?
1: I don't think so. No, thank you.
2: In a juice box.
1: I like that.
0: Well, you know, it would... Budget cuts.
1: That's what I thought. Yeah.
0: No, I'm just kidding. I couldn't resist. And they don't let me smoke in the building, so that's so sad. Today we're discussing something much more exciting, actually, and something much more cool. We're actually going to be discussing the Eucharistic Revival. Oh, and so, yes, we're super excited about it. But for those who don't know, Bishop, would you mind explaining, like, what is the Eucharistic Revival?
1: Certainly. We're in our second year. Last year, even before that, of course, the United States Conference of Catholic Bishops, we all came together in our annual meeting, and there had been a lot of discussion about the COVID, mass attendance was dropping. There was the national, the Pew report that came out, and it was startling. It just kind of sent shockwaves in terms of Catholics believing and Catholics not believing in the real presence of the Eucharist. And the bishops amongst themselves began saying, what can we do? What can we do to address this issue? Realizing the Eucharist is the source and summit of our faith. It is who we are. It defines our Catholicity. Is this accurate? We started listening to each other in terms of what was going on in individual dioceses through the country. And so they said, what can we do? And knowing that there has not been a national Eucharistic Congress in the United States for more than 50 years, they said, what if we began not just having a Eucharistic Congress, which is always good, that kind of a gathering, but what can we do to help prepare people again to rediscover their faith, to be able to understand what do we believe as Catholics in the true presence of the Lord, that it's not a mere symbol, that what we celebrate is Jesus Christ, instituted by Christ, the Eucharist given to us at the Last Supper, and that we continue to celebrate what the Lord has asked us to do in His memory. So we remember, not just like, oh, we reenact. No, we remember, which the Lord actually comes to us in the Eucharist, and that sacrifice of the Mass, that is the Lord who gave to us that gift at the Last Supper, who continues to give that gift to us in the Eucharist. That's His perpetual promise to be with us until the end of time. So they created a program. Okay, we do that well in the United States, but we were intrigued, and so we voted on different aspects of it. It was introduced. It was exciting. The big rollout saying that the Eucharistic Congress, the national level, would be held in Indianapolis in summer of 2024. So all of this movement started. And then they came up, well, let's do it. Can't just do it within a year. Let's do it in a three-year process. Mm-hmm. So looking at every diocese celebrating, the first year would be parish renewal of the Eucharist. Then the next year would be diocesan renewal and revival. And then the third year that we'll be entering into next year and getting ready for the Eucharistic Congress in Indianapolis would be on mission. What do we do when we're sent forth from Mass? People sometimes forget. I just gave a presentation at the men's conference, and I looked at the different aspects of the Mass. I said, look at the very ending. After the final blessing, the priest or the deacon will send us forth. And so it's like, go forth, the Mass is ended. You know, go in peace. Go in peace, glorifying the Lord by your life. Go and announce the good news of the Lord. Every one of those options, so we have four options, they all use the word go. So they start out by saying go. And so that last year of the Eucharistic Revival will be go. You know, go and be Eucharistic missionaries. So it's about understanding our faith as Eucharistic people.
2: Yeah. So this was started, I guess, the whole United States Catholic Conference mm-hmm. bishops.
1: Right.
2: But here in this archdiocese in San Antonio, how do you see this mm-hmm. playing out? How have you seen it mm-hmm. playing out, like in the parishes or right. in the whole archdiocesan right. level?
1: You know, this is all done at the same time in which Pope Francis has asked us to have a synodal process. Mm-hmm. So he called the Synod of Bishops, which is a canonical structure in which selected bishops from the world have a different topic. So whatever those topics may be that the Pope selects. And so this time he said, let's have one on synods themselves. You can have a diocesan synod, which is always very helpful. It's a multi-year process. We want to have a synod on the synod. We want to have this understanding: what is synodality? What is the process of listening to God's faithful? How can we become better listeners? And so, it was at the same time. So here in San Antonio, we did that, and I think we're continuing to do it. It's not something that ends. It's going to be ongoing. So we've had our own synodal process. We've listened to thousands and thousands of Catholics and non-Catholics as well in the archdiocese to hear where they are in terms of their faith, what are their needs, et cetera. And then that kind of led us right into the Eucharistic revival here in the archdiocese. We like to call it renewal. It's the same thing, revival, renewal, but we use that word renewal quite often. So we continue that listening process, and we've seen it where parishes are really engaging in the people and trying to get people to be really feel invited back to Mass after COVID. We've seen the statistics are showing the last couple of years that Mass attendance is increasing. It's coming back where it was. No, but it's coming back, which we're grateful to God for that. And so we're catechizing. Lots of parish missions, our parish programs are being centered around the Eucharist. I think there are a lot more holy hours going on, more Eucharistic adoration. So we're doing all of that at the parish level. And come November, we're going to have our own Archdiocesan Eucharistic Congress. So we're excited about that.
3: And a Eucharistic Congress is a special thing. And
1: it is.
3: And would you want to explain for those? Mm-hmm. I know we of course learned this in seminary, but
1: I think you ought to explain a little bit.
3: Let me test how you're
1: doing, Robert.
3: Well, really,
1: what have you heard? What do you think?
3: Well, you hear Congress, obviously, in the United States, we're thinking, like, right. Oh, this is some kind of legislative act. You know, we're going to, you know, and Congress, you know, is this going to be the most efficient thing?
1: Right. Exactly.
3: No, yeah. But it's a gathering of the faithful right. with God in the Eucharist, and it just, you know, to not only worship Him, but also worship Him in a larger mm-hmm. way, in a larger context than maybe just at a parish, right. You know, with the larger faithful, especially in a diocese.
1: That's right. Yeah. And that's exactly what we're going to be celebrating. So it's November 4th. It's going to be at St. Mary's and their auditorium. And so it's going to be hundreds and hundreds and hundreds of people that are going to come together. But it starts really that Friday evening in their parish with mm-hmm. with confession, with adoration. It can be the celebration of the Eucharist, a special talk on, you know, what we believe as Catholics in terms of the Eucharist. And then representatives from all the parishes. We have like 172 parishes and missions in the Archdiocese. And they're all going to come together, send representatives. And we're going to have that incredible celebration. So it's going to have Mass. It's going to be different tracks for youth. For adults, it's going to have information. It's going to be in English and in Spanish. Adoration is going to be a part of it, and so we're going to celebrate who we are as a Eucharistic people, and end it with that understanding: we're called forth to be Eucharistic missionaries. So it's the same way every Mass ends. Like I say, go forth, go now, go and live it. And I think the Eucharistic Congress, which, like you said, Robert, that just means gathering, is that. It's going to remind us that hour we spend in our parish with Mass is just the beginning. Mm-hmm. Is that it's just to give us that fuel we need, the nourishment of Jesus, who is the bread of life. But it helps us to be able to be focused, reflective, and then charged with that duty to go and spread that good news, to be like live Eucharistically.
3: Oh, absolutely. And I think it's so much food for the journey mm-hmm. to live with faith. You know, our faith doesn't just accumulate in the Mass and that's it. You know, it's not just the Sunday right. obligation that you mm-hmm. have to go to. I mean, it's so much, you know, it's really every facet of our life. Mm-hmm. And that's what excites me about this Eucharistic revival or Congress is that it reminds me very much of like the stoking of the coals in a fire. Right. You know, like it's there. We've come out of COVID. And you know, this is a reality I think we all know, but we're just trying to you know, heat up the temperature a little
1: bit.
3: And push it to new bounds. And I think there's a craving for it.
1: I did too.
3: Every time I've heard about a Eucharistic Congress revival, even in the past, you see people come from. It's huge. It's not just a, you know, it's not some conference that just, you know, is kind of dead. You have some bad speakers. I mean, this is really a, it's not just a meeting, a jamboree. It's really a thing of faith. And I think it's so exciting because I've never experienced one.
1: Yeah.
3: You know,
4: I haven't either. I'm excited to be my first one.
1: I've never gone to a diocesan level Eucharistic Congress. It's going to be my first one come, you know, November. So I'm excited for us here in the Archdiocese. I see, and you're a young adult, and so I'm going to ask you your thoughts on this, but since I moved here 2 years ago, I've seen so many young adults in this Archdiocese have a deep devotion to the Eucharist. Mm-hmm. Lots and lots of them go to Eucharistic Adoration. They are involved in their parishes, they're attending Mass, and it's not just an obligation. What do you find amongst your friends and your peers as young adults in terms of the belief of the Eucharist? Because I didn't really, that Pew study bothered me in the sense that it made it look so dismal at times, but I think there's a deep faith in the Eucharist. And people do understand that that's not just bread, that's not just some symbol, that it is Jesus. I see that in how they reverently receive our Lord. Mm-hmm. But what's your experience been with your own peers?
2: Well, in the past I've seen, honestly speaking, just such a deep devotion, mm-hmm. such respect of their young adults going to spend time, especially in adoration, just spending time with Jesus, because I think there's this deep awareness of how just spending time with Jesus can transform their lives.
1: Right.
2: In my own experience, the Eucharist has played a huge part in my vocational journey. It's just, I don't think I would be here without, obviously, without the Eucharist. Or I felt like the call to priesthood initially during moments of adoration.
1: Right.
2: So I think there's just a great awareness, great desire for the young adults to just be with Jesus in that way.
1: That's been my experience, too. What's your experience, man?
3: Yeah, very much the exact same. I remember when I was in confirmation class and first really being exposed to, like, what is adoration and things, and the first being like, well, this is kind of weird. Mm-hmm. You know, like, I thought we'd, you know, receive Christ at Mass. Now, what is this whole, you know, what's this fancy, you know, looking stand and whatever. And being able to really kind of expose that in a really good, authentic way. I thought I had some good formation in that when I was younger. And then same thing, you know, that was also part of my discernment. You know, I remember when I worked nights a lot, I would, you know, come by, you know, in the early morning and stuff, and I would go and pray and whatever. And that was just, you know, a big source of, you know, just strength for me in discernment and just life. But also, a lot of my friends who are Catholic, they all believe. Maybe they're not the best at attending, but they all believe.
1: And I believe.
3: My home parish pastor, Father Sky Anasek and Holodis Arle Guadalupe, he's always fond of saying when this came out is, no one asked me. Mm-hmm. You know, no one interviewed me. You know, no one. And so, you know, I'm always skeptical of that poll because I'm curious what the statistical body was. And I've really met the exact opposite. I've hardly met any Catholics who question, belief, or even some Christians who are just, you know, kind of loosely connected to. They're like, oh yeah, but we just think it's this. I mean, so I'm very curious where the information came from. And for me, it's really the exact opposite. There is this huge devotion and almost a desire for more. You know,
1: I agree.
3: Like, even processions. I've had a lot of people saying, like, oh, I'd love to see processions come back and things like that.
1: Yeah. And they really are. And we're getting ready for a Corpus Christi procession. And it's the Archbishop and, you know, the other bishops and lots of priests. We're going to be there. After the Mass, we're going to be downtown with the Eucharist. Father Brian at UTSA, he had a Eucharistic procession not long ago. And he thought, one, it was amazing that he was given permission at that secular university to do it on campus. And I wasn't sure about how many people are going to turn out. He said there were over 100 young adults there. And they were processing with our Lord in the Eucharist on that campus. I mean, that's incredible.
2: Yeah.
1: It's like, don't tell me there's not belief. But I think my experience is like, I'm not sure about yours, Robert, but I can relate to Joseph in that I became a priest because of the Eucharist. Mm. I mean, I was a little boy. I imagined myself celebrating Mass. I could see myself behind that altar. I don't know if you've had similar experiences. That was mine. I mean, for some priests, they'll say they were inspired through reconciliation. They could, you know, they were touched in that sacrament of healing. They wanted to hear confessions. It might have been in terms of acts of service, which are all part of priesthood, of course. For me, it was the Eucharist. I could see myself celebrating Mass. I wanted to celebrate Mass. And in 35 years as a priest, I say that

0: this all the time. I never grow tired of celebrating the Eucharist. It's different every single time. And I think that's because it's truly Jesus. Jesus in that Eucharist. It's not a play. It's not a show. It's not a performance. That's why we're reminded the Second Vatican Council, we have to be fully and active in, you know, we participate in the Eucharist. We don't sit there and say, okay, and now, you know, show. It's an hour here or so, more or less. It's like a movie, entertain me. It's a response. It's a response back and forth. The Lord be with you and with your spirit. I mean, we're engaged. Isn't what the priest is doing, is what the priest is leading us in doing together. So I think that's so true. Plus, to me, and maybe for you too as seminarians, this is our opportunity to, in this Eucharistic revival, to promote vocations, because without the priesthood, there is no Eucharist.
1: Exactly, yeah.
0: There's no Eucharist. And I've seen it. I've seen the men that are interested in serving. We do not have a shortage of people, men being called to the priesthood. They may not answer that call, I understand, for whatever reason, but they're not being called by the Lord. But we've seen that now recently in the number of seminarians, new seminarians coming to the Archdiocese, for example, is that they're being moved. And I want to believe that part of that is the Eucharist, and part of it is this Eucharistic revival. They see the need. Without priests, there is no Eucharist.
2: Oh, absolutely. And I think that's what I was like when I was a kid. I must have been 13 or 14, 15 years old, and mm-hmm. thinking, like, you know, that line there, do this in remembrance of me.
0: Right.
2: You know, that this is also a command that we're to do this. And I think there's no greater gift we can really give to mm-hmm. to the church or to each other, to our families, than to serve and bring the Eucharist to the people.
0: Right.
2: And I noticed that even in when I was working as a hospital chaplain, there was always that question, like, oh, can you put me on the Eucharist mm-hmm. list? I'm like, yes, of course, you know, we're going to bring it to you tomorrow. Mm-hmm. And that's what I think is so exciting about this Eucharistic revival in the context of vocations, that it's you can really see the Holy Spirit moving once you take a step back and you realize that, you know, not only from a ground micro level of, you know, the diocese saying, oh, we need more priests to mm-hmm. fill spaces or whatever, mm-hmm. but it's also like, no, we need the people to be fed. And you see the response of the whole church in the United States saying this.
0: Mm-hmm.
2: And I really do feel in my heart that we're on the cusp of a big turnaround, and mm-hmm. so to speak, the mm-hmm. vocation crisis, you know, in quotation mm-hmm. marks, because I think sometimes that's a drummed up mm-hmm. thing, because I think there'll always be, you know, workers for the vineyard. You know,
0: Jesus promised
2: yeah,
0: that.
2: Exactly,
0: he promised
2: yeah.
0: that he will be with his church until mm-hmm. the end of time. I'm going with that.
2: Yeah.
0: He's a good source.
2: Yeah, there's no other source. I mean,
0: yeah,
2: that's
0: exactly.
2: That's the, you know, I put my money, even though I'm not a gambler, you know, on that, you know, than some statistical pew telling me that people don't believe anymore.
0: That's
2: yeah,
0: right.
2: But I
0: that's
2: see
0: right.
2: it with my eyes,
0: right.
2: you
0: right.
2: know, again, like, you know, Christ tells us, like, you,
0: right.
2: you can see and or
0: right.
2: even not see and believe. And I think we see the evidence of it. And mm-hmm. even my home parish did a procession for the first time ever, like 2 years ago or so. Mm-hmm. And it was huge. I mean, mm-hmm. the town let us do it and it went back. And I felt like there must have been almost like 1,000 people there.
0: Mm-hmm.
2: You know, in my mind, I've probably counted wrong. But, you know, but I think that we're going to see huge returns from this. And that's just makes me super excited. But that's why I think it's important to discuss, you know, why this is important.
0: Right. Yeah. I think so, too.
1: Well, I think that's this whole connection between the priesthood vocations and the Eucharist.
0: Mm-hmm.
1: It's like we can see that in the Last Supper.
0: Right.
1: Because as Catholics, we believe that the Eucharist was instituted as the Last Supper, mm-hmm. as well as the priesthood.
0: That's right.
1: So there's such a close connection. So, I mean, it makes perfect yeah. sense that mm-hmm. promoting the Eucharist, having this whole renewal of the Eucharist,
0: right.
1: would also entail a renewal, kind of revival of vocations mm-hmm. of the priesthood, in the, not only in the country, but in the whole world.
0: Mm-hmm. That's right. Because the hunger is there.
1: Yeah.
0: I think
1: yeah.
0: you said that, Robert. I mean, the hunger is there for the Eucharist. I mean, yeah. people want, they do believe, and they want to have a priest that's going to lead them in the Eucharist and be strong and passionate about not just what they do, but who they are
1: mm-hmm.
0: as followers of Christ, as his priest. And I think it's going to have a big payoff. I really mm-hmm. do. I receive that already.
2: Yeah, and I think it's that connection, you know, that you just brought, that intimate connection between the Eucharist and priesthood, that's so important. And that's why I'm excited with this revival. And I remember a friend of mine who's Catholic at one point, when I was telling him I was, you know, entering seminary, he's like, if you just want to be a social worker, why don't you just be a social
0: that's
2: worker?
0: Right.
2: Or, and I think a lot of people have this concept that, you know, priests are almost glorified social workers. But
0: right.
2: no, it's like, well, it's here mm-hmm. for the Eucharist. Like, there's no other
0: that's
2: reason.
0: Right.
2: And I remember a formator here actually once in a small group actually asked some of us when I was a few years ago, said,

0: well, why do you want to be priests? And, you know, we're listening things like, oh, you know, I guess to proclaim, you know, we're like listening to all these reasons.
1: Help people.
0: Yeah,
1: like,
0: yeah,
1: people.
0: Yeah, I want to aim
2: there for
1: right.
2: people.
1: And right.
2: Journey,
1: yeah.
2: Which, well, it's all good.
0: Yeah. And, you know, he's like, no, that's not, well, you know, St.

0: being that living mass and looking and, like I said, sending people forth, celebrating with them, helping people understand sacrifice, suffering. That's all heard in the mass. That's what we celebrate. I mean, when the host is broken and the priest literally breaks it, and that's a sign of that fraction, right? It's a sign of Christ being willing to be broken for us so that we can be healed. Mm-hmm. If we understood the mass, we would understand Jesus so much deeper. And if we truly understood the mass, we would desire, we would hunger. We couldn't wait to attend the Eucharist and participate in that celebration. And if we understood the mass, I think we would treat each other differently because we would truly be more Christ-centered. That's how passionate I am about the Eucharist and what a gift we have in the mass. And we need priests to celebrate the mass with that same passion, with that same love that Christ gave to us in the Last Supper.
1: Yeah, it's such an exciting thing. And, you know, I'm a big Lord of the Rings Tolkien fan, mm-hmm. and Tolkien was Catholic, and you know, I'm sure I've become the Tolkien guy everyone knows. I'm always going to bring him up, Joseph's now. but I remember, I'm going to paraphrase, Tolkien once wrote in a letter to his son, you know, this is the guy who really created, you know, modern fantasy. Mm-hmm. I mean, so much is, he's a brilliant author with huge legacy, you know, even the United Kingdom with the new King Charles, you know, one of the coins they're doing is going to have, you know, Tolkien, something to Tolkien mm-hmm. on. I mean, it's huge. Literary legacy, mm-hmm. but you know, he talks about, you know, as great of a story as he wrote, he says to his son that in the Eucharist you will find all glory, honor, right. romance, and mm-hmm. he can list several, and it's like right. so this guy who was, you know, probably the greatest art, you know, or author of the 20th century is saying that in the Eucharist is the greatest story,
0: right?
1: And so that's what gets me excited, that, you know, here you have Christ telling, like, it really is the sum of human existence, the sum of our faith, the sum of everything, the sum of our connectiveness, our, you know, the sign of peace, mm-hmm. that, you know, yeah, we're all, it's everything is in there.
0: It's all there.
1: Yeah.
0: It's all there. From the beginning, I mean, just the sign of the cross itself, the confiteor, I mean, I confess to Almighty God. I mean, all aspects of that is just what you said, as you quoted the author. I mean, it's just, it's amazing. It's all found in the Eucharist. If we just paid attention at Mass, if we fully, consciously made an effort to participate and to experience what the Mass is, I think we would be different mm-hmm. in so many ways. So that's the passion that we desire. And I think this Eucharist, National Eucharistic Revival is going to help us to rediscover who we are mm-hmm. as people of the Eucharist.
1: Yeah, it's... I think it's such a huge opportunity and a unique opportunity. And I think it's a recognition of the Holy Spirit, you know, just saying like, hey, this is time to restoke the flames, to kind of enliven this. And, you know, with that in mind, I mean, what are the dates again? So we got, November 4th.
0: November 4th here is our Archdiocese and mm-hmm. Eucharistic Congress. So it really starts the 3rd of November in the parish and then November 4th. Here in the Archdiocese together with representatives from all of our parishes. And then we'll be in July next year. Many people from dioceses all over the country will be in Indianapolis for our National Eucharistic Congress.
1: Yeah. No, I'm excited. Yeah. Yeah. It's even going to make me go up north.
0: Yeah. I hope you do.
1: No, I'm looking forward to it. I think it's a... I'm super, super stoked. I even know, you know, us as seminarians, we went with you, you know, recently as of when this episode was made, you know, we went to the missions.
0: Yes.
1: And you know, I've grown up in San Antonio my whole life, really. And we went to San Jose and saw the Rose Window.
0: Right.
1: And, you know, I've always heard the stories of the Rose Window. Yes. It's this, you know, the guy did it as a romantic gesture, yeah. or did it because, you know, her person who wanted right. some fancy window. And then, you know, our guide was telling us that, no, we think this was actually made as a Eucharistic window.
0: Right.
1: And so I really...
2: For adoration.
1: Yeah.
0: For adoration. Or for adoration, that's mm-hmm. right.
1: For adoration. Yeah. And to me, I really feel like this Eucharistic revival is a window to deeper, you know, adoration. That it's a window mm-hmm. That the church is opening to do this on a larger scale, you know, where that was done on, you know, kind of right. a smaller scale. And so, I don't know, do we have any... Those are my kind of final thoughts, that this that's is just good. A window that I hope everyone encourage you to, you know, jump right in and discover more. But what are some of y'all's final thoughts?
2: Well, I mean, it's just the Eucharist is the Catechism says very well, this Eucharist is the source and summit of our faith. Mm-hmm. I mean, it's a treasure that we have as Catholics, and I think this is just such a great way to

0: discover, or just go deeper.
1: That's
0: there's
1: right.
0: There's like endless, right. endless depths that you can go mm-hmm. In learning and in a relationship with the Eucharist. And right. I think there's a great way to do that.
2: I agree. And for me, it's this time of revival, of renewal in this Eucharistic manner, is rediscovering the beauty of the Mass. Just thanking God for the opportunity for all these years to be able to celebrate the Mass. I'm so grateful for my priesthood. And the third is just rediscovering those beautiful quotations from and teachings from the saints, like St. Augustine and others, that helps me to embrace that truth that I want to become who I receive. We have to be Eucharistic people, and we do that by not just receiving Jesus in communion, but actually becoming like Christ through the Eucharist that we receive, becoming like our Lord and Savior. So become who we receive.
1: Mm-hmm. Walking tabernacles.
2: That's right, walking tabernacles. Amen. That's great.
1: Awesome. Well, thank you all so much for joining us. Thank you so much, Bishop.
2: You're welcome,
1: and
2: John.
1: Joseph. We're excited, and I hope y'all are excited for the coming Eucharist revival. Remember the dates; they'll be posted in the right. description below, because I've already forgotten them. I should have written them on my arm. But really, thank y'all so much for joining us. We look forward to seeing a Eucharistic revival, and we're just so excited. So thank y'all so much. So like, comment, subscribe, all that stuff. Thank y'all. God bless.

0: Hi, everyone. I'm Kevin Elson here in the living room, hoping you can join us on Wednesday for This Is the Day as we learn about the wisdom of St. Claude with Brandon Otto and his new book, Not of the World, 20 Lessons on Following Christ Without Compromise. St. Claude was the spiritual director of St. Margaret Mary Alacoque, who received visions of the Sacred Heart of Jesus. So please tune in. It's going to be a great show on Wednesday for This Is the Day right here on Catholic TV.
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0: Faith opens our souls to receive the Word of God, the only Word that can truly renew us. Welcoming this Word in faith, however, is not without its trials and tensions. Such tensions challenge and stretch us in surprising and sometimes painful ways. The patriarch Jacob's famous wrestling match with God in the book of Genesis illustrates this quite vividly. Sometimes it can seem as if we are struggling in the dark, but God is there struggling with us all the while. In our last episode, we explored the basic structure of divine faith, the gift by which we believe God who reveals. In this episode, we will go deeper into the tensions in this gift of faith that I'm sure many of you have wrestled with in your own lives. We will consider how faith is reasonable yet mysterious, how it is certain yet obscure, and how it is a divine gift and also a free human act. Finally, we'll look at how all of these paradoxes, when we respect them, can enrich and deepen our relationship with God. Our first paradox to tackle is faith's reasonableness on the one hand and its mysterious character on the other. By mysterious, I don't mean spooky. Rather, mystery here means above or beyond reason's grasp. You'll notice that I did not use the word against. While the mysteries we grasp in faith are indeed above and beyond reason, they are never against reason. This key distinction will guide us through the seeming contradictions here. When we say that faith is reasonable, what we mean by this is that believing in divine revelation does not require sacrificing our intellectual integrity or suspending critical thought. Some people have the mistaken impression that faith requires checking our minds at the door upon entry into the church. Nothing could be further from the truth. As we explored in our last episode, believing in the testimony of a qualified witness is not only reasonable, it's necessary for our society to function. Our legal system and the bulk of what we know about the world rest on human faith. If believing qualified human witnesses is reasonable, then believing in the testimony of God is eminently so. Still, some people are wary that the act of faith will commit them to rationally untenable or ridiculous positions. This is not the case. Faith never requires us to hold contradictions as true. Our intellects recoil from absurdity. We can't embrace something absurd as true without doing real violence to our integrity as rational, responsible creatures. God, moreover, would not want our belief in Him to come at the cost of deforming the natural gifts He has given us. This helps us understand why faith and reason can never ultimately conflict. There may at times appear to be conflicts, but we can be confident that they will be resolved. Why? Because faith and reason come from the same source. God is the origin of both the light of human reason and the light of faith. Indeed, the supernatural light of faith builds on what the light of reason can establish, going beyond it, but never contrary to it. Faith expands our horizons, going broader and deeper into the most important questions that reason can ask, but cannot answer on its own. While reason cannot demonstrate the truths of faith, this would mean we were no longer talking about faith, reason can show that nothing believed in faith is impossible or absurd. And more than this, reason can show that there is good evidence to suggest that Jesus is who he said he is, and that the gospel is therefore credible. This is where the discipline of apologetics comes in. Now, apologetics is not about apologizing for the faith. Far from it. The discipline of apologetics is all about demonstrating the credibility of divine revelation, that divine revelation is worthy of belief. The name comes from the Greek word apologia, which means an account or an explanation. In St. Peter's first letter, we are enjoined to always be ready to make your defense to anyone who demands from you an accounting for the hope that is in you, yet do it with gentleness and reverence. The original word that we translate as defense here is the Greek word apologia, and all of us are called to have one ready. Remember the courtroom context we discussed in our treatment of faith in the last episode? Remember how St. John in his gospel frames the coming of the Word made flesh as a cosmic trial? Reason plays a limited yet important role in our participation in this trial as jurors. Reason can establish important conclusions that help prepare the way for faith. Important conclusions like the real possibility of miracles. This conclusion, in turn, clears the way for people to assess the gospel narratives without dismissing the miracles they record out of hand. Further research can then show that the gospels are historically accurate portraits of what Jesus really said and did. Again, this is not to argue people into faith, but rather to remove intellectual obstacles to believing and show how the gospel is credible or worthy of belief. Okay, we've tackled why faith is reasonable. Now we need to consider the other pole of the paradox, faith's mysteriousness. Believing in God's word, while sharing a similar structure to human faith, is not the same as believing in a fallible human witness. Faith directs our wills and opens our minds not to any worldly authority, but to the infinite God who reveals. While God lowers himself and adapts himself so that we might come to know him, he is still God, the infinite wellspring and sustainer of all being. No created intellect could ever comprehend him. Though he speaks to us in human words, they are charged with divine mystery. We are therefore always out of our depth before the living God. The motive of divine faith, the ultimate reason we believe in what God reveals, is not the evidence for it from apologetics, as good as that evidence may be. No, the motive for divine faith is God's authority and God's authority alone. In human faith, on the other hand, the motive is mixed. It's the credibility or authority of the witness and the circumstantial evidence that supports the witness's testimony. In divine faith, while there are reasons for the credibility of it we can and should share with others, those reasons aren't at the heart of why we believe God's word. In faith, our minds are bathed in a higher light, the eternal light of God's very own authority. Think for a moment of the light of a candle burning outside on a perfectly sunny day. In the sunshine, we don't see the world around us by the candle's light, but by the sun's exponentially greater light. The candle is a true light, yes, but in the presence of the sun, the candle doesn't make things any brighter. This is analogous to the relationship between the authority of God and the authority of human reason. What we believe in faith is illumined by the infinite light of God's authority. Reason, like that candle burning under direct sunlight, can't add anything to faith's divine illumination. Before we step into the light of the sun, the candle's light can guide our way through the shadows, just as reason can guide us toward God even before we receive the gift of faith. This is no small thing. Reason can indeed guide us through the shadows of life, but it is meant to guide us out of darkness and into the brilliant light of God's day. At the risk of belaboring our analogy, I'd like to push things a little further. When you're standing outside on a clear, sunny day, you can look around and see the world around you clearly. There's one object, however, that you can't look into. The famous 20th century Catholic English apologist, G.K. Chesterton, once remarked that the one created thing which we cannot look at is the one thing in the light of which we look at everything. Like the sun at noonday, mysticism explains everything else by the blaze of its own victorious invisibility. By mysticism, he means the mystery of faith, the mystery of the light of God's own authority shining into our souls. So much becomes clear in this light: our purpose, our destiny, and all the lengths the Lord has gone to save us. However, when we try to explain or point out this mysterious light to others, we fail. Our words and concepts falter. It's just too bright. This is the mysteriously luminous character of the gift of divine faith.
1: Lord, make me an instrument of your peace. Where there is hatred, let me sow love. Where there is injury, pardon. Where there is doubt, faith. Where there is despair, hope. Where there is darkness, light. And where there is sadness, joy. O Divine Master, grant that I may not so much seek to be consoled as to console, to be understood as to understand, to be loved as to love. For it is in giving that we receive. It is in pardoning that we are pardoned. And it's in dying that we are born to eternal life. Amen.

Understanding how faith can be reasonable and mysterious helps us approach the second paradox of faith I mentioned at the beginning of our episode. Faith is both certain and obscure. While the term certain is probably pretty clear, faith's obscurity requires a little explanation. By obscure, what I mean is something that is perplexing or difficult to grasp. We mentioned that it is impossible for the human eye to gaze at the sun. God's authority is like this. The mysteries that God reveals about his inner life, like the Trinity, are likewise bathed in an inaccessible light. We can work around their edges, but we can't penetrate to their center in the bottomless depths of God's being. Nevertheless, revealed truths, like the Trinity, are absolutely certain, not because we can understand them, but because God has revealed them, and there can be no greater authority imaginable than the author of all that is and the origin of all truth. In faith, we have an absolutely trustworthy divine authority on the one hand, and the perplexing, surprising, and sometimes even strange truths that this authority reveals on the other. If this tension between faith's certainty and obscurity makes you a bit uneasy, you're exactly where you're supposed to be. There is an essential restlessness to the life of faith as we strive towards heaven. We want to see things for ourselves. Mysteries fascinate us, and when we encounter them, we want to get to the bottom of them. Part of us is always discontent with the unseen, obscure character of faith. This restlessness is not the same as doubt. On the contrary, this disquiet in faith is a gift. Where in doubt we withhold trust's assent from God, faith's restlessness is a consequence of our loving submission to him. We want to go deeper into his word. But no matter how deep we go, there are always greater depths that elude us. There is frustration in this, yes, but this frustration is eclipsed by the more joyful recognition that there is always more for God to show to those who seek him. It is good always to be surprised by divine truth, good to be baffled by it. It's a sign we are actually wrestling with the mystery of the living God rather than some idol of our own invention. Our desire to gain some, albeit partial, understanding of the divine mysteries disclosed to us in faith is actually the living root of all theology. Theology, in the famous definition of St. Anselm, is faith seeking understanding. Sometimes we can mistakenly think of theology as a dusty, abstract, academic discipline. While theology certainly is a rigorous intellectual endeavor, it is anything but dry and stuffy. Theology springs from faith and wonder. Like children learning about the world from their parents, theologians are always asking God why and how. Unlike most parents, God never tires of these questions. In fact, he delights in them because they spring from love's irrepressible curiosity. Questions are a sure sign of a living and vibrant faith. The whole point of this series, what we're doing now, is to stir in us a more consuming wonder at the mysteries of our Catholic faith, a wonder that will drive us to reach further in and further up into the heart of our loving God. This brings us to the last paradox of faith I promised we'd consider. Faith as a gift from God, and faith as a free
human act. No one can bring him or herself, or anyone else for that matter, into faith. It's only by the gentle and hidden influence of God at work deep in our souls that we come to believe. Yes, we can come to think Christianity is credible on our own. By our own light, we may even become committed to it as a system of thought or a way of looking at the world. But this is something far less than the transforming personal relationship that God desires for us. Only God can initiate us into His friendship. Only His presence at work in us can fill our minds with that heavenly light and draw our hearts and wills to cleave to Him in supernatural faith. It's by God's initiative that He moves us to believe, and it's by His sustaining grace that we continue to believe. However, faith really is a free human act. It's only possible in God's grace, but it is nonetheless an act for which we are responsible. Think for a moment of a father propping up his

baby girl who is just beginning to explore walking. The child begins to take her first steps. It's only by the father's strength that the child is able to take those first faltering steps. But the steps really are the child's. The father then praises the child. God's help in enabling us to take this step of faith is much like this, though his support to us is even greater. It's actually interior to us. Yet he takes the same delight as an earthly parent does watching a child take her first steps, held up in his arms. Learning to walk, even while held up by the arms of a father, can be hard. It requires stretching and straining, using new muscles. Faith can be this way too at first. For some, making that first step is especially difficult. At one point in the Lord Jesus' ministry, a father approaches him with his son, who is severely afflicted by an evil spirit. For years and years, the child suffered self-destructive torments under the dominion of this cruel demon. The father had at first turned to the disciples for relief, but they were unable to liberate the boy. Now, in exhausted desperation, he turns to Jesus. "If you are able to do anything," he asks, "have pity on us and help us." Jesus then declares to him the wonderful power at work for those who believe. The exhausted father then cries out, "I believe, help my unbelief." What is so beautiful about this prayer is its raw honesty. I think of this prayer often when I'm counseling people struggling with doubts or wrestling with the question of whether to enter the Catholic Church. In these situations, I invite people to pray that prayer of that desperate father. The truth is that there is belief and unbelief in all of us. But so often when we pray, we try to pretend the unbelief is not there. We put on an act for God, as ridiculous as that is, before the one whose eyes see all things. There's no better way of growing in faith than turning to God and being completely honest with him. There's no better way of growing in faith than bringing our struggles to God in the trust that he will, in his own time and in his own way, answer them. At the beginning of this episode, I mentioned the story of Jacob wrestling with God through the night as an image of our life of faith. There's something both beautiful and frightening about this truth. It's beautiful insofar as God comes so very close to us. It's frightening insofar as his presence and power overwhelm us. They overwhelm the measure of our understanding. That power leaves us feeling helpless before such an awesome mystery. Like Jacob, we're called to keep wrestling, even when we're tired and overwhelmed. We can even push back against God with our questions and confusions, just as long as we never let him go. Faith is a tenacious gift. It holds on tight even when things are rough. In the end, its tenacity does not go unrewarded. Through all the disorientation and straining of this struggle, little by little, we grow stronger. The tensions stretch and expand our understanding of what reason, freedom, and certainty are meant to be. As we become more accustomed to the strange and challenging ways of God,
we also find ourselves becoming more and more alive. After the long, dark, hard night of struggle, day finally broke for Jacob, as it will for us. On that morning, Jacob found himself tired and hobbled, yes, but also blessed in a new and wonderful way. By God's grace, may the same be true of us.

0: Each week, travel to places of significance in the Catholic faith with Catholic Destinations. From basilicas to shrines to historical places of interest, Catholic Destinations will take you there, showing you the beauty and history behind each site.
1: We're inside St. Patrick's Basilica here on the island. It's made to give the pilgrim a cave-like atmosphere. It's very simplistic. This is where the pilgrims will come to spend their night of prayer. Inside the basilica, one of the centerpieces is the large wooden cross, which was made in the design of the penal crosses that Irish Catholics used in the late 18th and early 19th century.
2: We had this year people from over 20 different countries, and a large gathering of people from your own US, the United States of America, who have come here, some as individuals, some as small groups, and they've been coming here right back over the centuries, and there's still this magic appeal about Lord Derg. It draws people from far and wide, yes.
0: From the United States to Canada to Europe, Catholic Destinations brings you to the places you've always wanted to visit. With exclusive footage and insightful interviews, Catholic Destinations gives you a complete, in-depth look at each location.
3: Because this church is where the Catholic Church in the United States began. All of the churches throughout the United States, they're all daughters of this church. This is the mother church. This is the home of Catholicism. The decisions as to how this church, the Catholic Church in the United States, would operate, those decisions were made here.
4: Among the many visitors over the years to the Basilica, two of its most notable guests have been immortalized in art inside the Basilica. A beautiful bronze statue of Pope St. John Paul II offering a blessing is on one side of the cathedral, and on the other side is a statue of St. Mother Teresa of Calcutta smiling and touching a child's face.
5: I think this basilica, I know this basilica is extremely important for our city. Christ is here in the Eucharist. This is the source of everything. And my job as a rector is to do nothing other than to make sure that the people of Baltimore know that Christ is here and that he's here for them. He's here to listen to them. He's here to answer their prayers. He is here to work big miracles in their lives. I just need to get the message out and to let people know that this place exists for them. This is where miracles continue to happen, and they will happen.
6: I think that the availability of a beautiful building of faith is one of the most simple ways to share Christ with people.
0: So join Kevin Nelson each week and depart on a journey of faith with Catholic Destinations, this season on the Catholic TV Network.
7: We've got a studio full of really smart kids. I'm Father Reed, and this is... Wow! The Catholic TV Challenge!

0: show where the kids are actually the teachers. And we have some great contestants. They're all smiling. Mr. Nelson, who are our first contestants?
1: All right, we're going to start the show off with a great group of contestants, Father Reed. Our first contestant for this round is Brenna Griffin. Brenna is on a skating team. One of her favorite subjects in school is science. She also loves doing art projects and singing in the choir. Interesting fact, she has an aunt who lives in Africa. And our second contestant is Joshua Frabal. Josh's favorite subjects in school are math and science. Two things he enjoys doing is rock climbing and making comics. And one of his favorite books is Wings of Fire. And our third contestant is Zoe Sweeney. Zoe's favorite sports are soccer, basketball, swimming. In school, her favorite subjects are religion and math, and she also takes trumpet lessons. And her favorite movie, Big Hero 6. And those are our three contestants for this round of WOW, the Catholic TV Challenge.
0: See what I mean? They're all smiling. Our first contestants are just happy, happy-go-lucky. And I hope you are lucky, because we got some challenging questions for you today. I have a funny feeling. I don't know what today's what about is. We're going to find that out. But first of all, Brenna, Joshua, Zoe, thank you so much for stepping up and being so cheery about all this. Can I just go over the rules? I want to keep your hands by your side, please, all right? And I get to ask the questions. That's my little job they give me around here. But your job is actually far more important, and that is to answer the questions, preferably correctly, if you can. So listen to the whole question. Joshua, Brenna, Zoe, if you think you know the answer, when I'm done, hit the red button in front of you. If you get it right, great. If you don't get it right, no big deal, because we'll just move on. How's that sound?
2: Good.
0: Right. Okay. So now we need something to talk about. Around these parts, we call it the what about. It's, you know, like, what about this? What about that? It's the thing that is the theme of the show. And I can't think of a better person than my old friend Ryan to tell us what today's what about is. Hey, Ryan, what's today's what about anyway?
3: Father Reed, today's what about is the corporal works of mercy.
0: The corporal works of mercy!
2: Yeah!
0: Ryan, you're the best. Thank you so much. Really appreciate that. The corporal works of mercy is the theme of today's show. It's the what about. We have three excellent contestants. You guys are ready, right?
2: Yeah.
0: How about the studio audience? Are you ready?
2: Yeah!
0: Well then, we're gonna set the WOW watch, and I have the first question for you. What, by the way, is the first corporal work of mercy? One more time.
4: Feed the hungry.
0: That's correct! And it's first because, you know, if you don't have enough food, if you're starving, and I don't mean just hungry, I mean if you're starving, I mean you really can't do much of anything. So that's the first corporal work of mercy. Speaking of hunger, where do hungry people live? Zoe.
4: Everywhere.
0: Everywhere is right. Sometimes we think that people are having struggles and are hungry only in far away distant places, but it could be right around the corner. You never know. Because life can be challenging, it can be difficult for people. All right, we're talking about today's what about is the corporal works of mercy. Thanks to our friend Ryan, who let us in on that secret. But what does the word corporal mean anyway?
4: Of the body.
0: That's correct. Corporis, the Latin, meaning of the body. Of the body. Corporal. All right. You know, it's all about mercy, because they're works of mercy. What does it mean to have mercy?
4: Brenna. To show compassion.
0: That's correct. To show compassion. The very word compassion means to feel deeply with another person. Compassion. Compassion. Okay. Here's one for you. In St. Matthew's Gospel, Jesus says, whenever you help a person who is in need, who are you helping?
4: Yeah. Jesus himself.
0: That's correct.
2: Wow.
0: My gosh, you're fast on that button. Joshua, Zoe, Brenna, you guys are great. Here's one for you. What's another word for charity? Joshua.
4: Love?
0: That's correct. from the Latin caritas. Now, we're always talking about, you know, loving our neighbor. Who's our neighbor?
1: Zoe.
4: Anyone who comes into your life.
0: That's correct. So, like, in a sense, you guys are my neighbors. Because you come into my life today as our first set of contestants. And our what about, of course, is the Corporal Works of Mercy. Now, are these works of mercy directed just to strangers? Just to strangers, Zoe?
4: No, your neighbor can be a family member or friend.
0: That's correct. Yep, we need to show mercy, especially sometimes to the people who are very close to us, our family members, our friends. Now, gosh, we're out of time. This has been such a great round. I have to offer my heartfelt congratulations to my friend Brenna for winning the round. But it was close, and you guys were great. Thank you so much for being great contestants. We're going to take a quick break. Don't go away. There's more Wild to come.
1: You have just seen our first group of contestants, and here's your first round winner. Coming up, our next three contestants will vie for the second spot in the final challenge when WOW! The Catholic TV Challenge continues.
2: Last night, while I was sleeping in my bed, I was suddenly awakened by the sound of lightning from a great storm outside. The wind was raging, and the rain was pounding in torrents against my window. Lightning struck again and again. After I shut the window, I went on my knees and began to pray that the storm would do no harm to me and the sisters living with me in the convent. When I heard these words,
5: "Say the chaplet I taught you, and the storm will end."
2: I began immediately to say the chaplet with trust in my heart, and I hadn't even finished it when the storm suddenly ended. Then I heard Jesus speak to me these words.
5: Through this chaplet, you will obtain everything if what you ask for is in union with my will.

0: hopefully you stayed with us because we have three more very fine contestants for you to meet. Mr. Nelson, who are they?
1: Another great group of contestants to introduce to you, Father Reed. Our first contestant for this round is Patrick Chagrou. Patrick's favorite subjects in school is reading. He also enjoys playing video games and being with his friends. And he also loves spending time with his pet bird, Pretty Boy. And our second contestant is Ashley Boucher. Ashley's favorite subjects in school are math and religion. She also takes karate lessons. Her favorite movie is Camp Goofy. And one of her hobbies is playing Splatoon. And our third contestant is Ryan Keneally. Ryan loves sports. He plays lacrosse, hockey, baseball, and football. And school, his favorite subject is math. And one of his favorite books is Diary of a Wimpy Kid. And those are our three contestants for this round of WOW! The Catholic TV Challenge.
0: Hey, Ryan, Ashley, Patrick, thanks so much for being our next set of contestants. It's great to see you guys. You look not the slightest bit nervous about this.
2: I'm very nervous.
0: You look very... you are?
2: Yep.
0: Ryan, you don't look it.
2: What?
0: You're hiding it well. And Patrick, how's it going over there, buddy?
3: Good.
0: Good. And then the rose between the two thorns.
2: Again.
0: Ashley.
2: Again.
0: You look marvelous. You look marvelous.
3: Really excited.
0: Yes, so am I. So let me go over the rules, okay? Before we get too excited, we're going to keep our hands by our side. And I get to ask the questions. That's why I get paid the big bucks around here. Hands by your side. Listen to the whole question. If you think you know the answer, hit the red button in front of you. If you get it right, great. If not, oh, no big deal. We'll just move on. How's that sound? All right. So, we know what today's what about is.
3: Yep.
0: It is the corporal works of mercy. That's what we're talking about. And studio audience, you're ready, right?
4: Yeah.
0: Patrick, Ashley, Ryan, you all set for this?
3: Yep.
0: Don't forget to keep your hands by your side. Listen to the whole question. I'm going to set the WOW watch. And here comes the first one. Hands by your side. What's a food pantry? Ryan.
5: A place where food is obtained.
0: That's correct.

0: Exactly. And that's very helpful to people who are on a limited budget, you know, when they have a family. It can really help out, especially during tough times. Okay, hands by your side. Listen to the whole question. How important is water to the human body?
1: Ashley.
2: It's essential for life.
0: That's correct. Absolutely. Because our body is made up of a lot of water. I forget the percentage now. But when you start running out of water, you start running out of life. Because it's essential to life, correct? Right. Here's one for you. Speaking about the corporal works of mercy, hands by your side, now listen to the whole question. What's the second one? Ashley.
2: Give drink to the thirsty.
0: That's correct. Because, as you said, water is essential to life. Okay, speaking about all of this idea of water being essential, what's the condition that leaves an area very dry? Right.
3: Drought.
0: That's correct, a drought. And a severe drought can really cause tremendous, tremendous issues for people living in that particular area. All the more need to show the corporal works of mercy. Which is our what about? And what's the third work of mercy? Ryan?
3: Third, welcome the stranger.
0: That's correct. Yeah. You know, like when you guys all came into the studio, we welcomed you.
4: Yeah.
0: And now you're not strangers anymore. We're all neighbors and friends, right?
4: Yeah.
0: All right. Here's another one for you, Patrick, Ashley, Ryan. How should you act toward a new kid at school? Patrick.
5: Welcome them and make them feel comfortable.
0: Correct. That's right. I hope you always do that, and that's not just at school. It can be at work or in any situation. When we see that someone feels uncomfortable, hey, reach out to them, because that's a corporal work of mercy. All right. When someone comes from another country, what do we call that?
5: Immigrant.
0: That's correct. In this country, the United States, has been always very, very conscious of being welcoming of the immigrant. Now, here's one for you. What's the word for a person who is... I didn't even ask the question yet. What's the word for a person who's a member of a certain country? Patrick.
5: Citizen.
0: A citizen is right. Like, I'm a citizen of the United States of America. I think most of us are here, and we're also out of time. Now, we have a little tie. We have a little tie. So what we need to do here is, Ashley, I'm just going to bring your light down just for a second. Patrick and Ryan, I'm going to turn this over to that vindicator of virtue, that guardian of grace, that champion of the church, the curator of Catholicism. Yes, the very hero of holiness himself, Captain Wowzer, Super Challenge Man. Do you have a question for these three?
6: Okay, Father Reed, okay, boys and girls, here is a super challenge. What is it called when we care more about ourselves than anyone else?
0: Ryan.
3: Selfishness.
0: That's correct, and you win. Yeah. Oh, it was a close one. Ryan, Ashley, Patrick, so great to have you up here. You were great sports. And we're going to take a quick break, but there's more woe to come, so y'all come back now here.
7: We have our second contestant for the final round, and we have three more contestants ready to play for the final spot in the final challenge. Stay with us as WOW, the Catholic TV Challenge, continues in just a moment.
8: Lord, make me an instrument of your peace. Where there is hatred, let me sow love. Where there is injury, pardon. Where there is doubt, faith. Where there is despair, hope. Where there is darkness, light. And where there is sadness, joy. O Divine Master, grant that I may not so much seek to be consoled as to console.

to be understood as to understand, to be loved as to love. For it is in giving that we receive. It is in pardoning that we are pardoned. And it's in dying that we are born to eternal life.

0: TV challenge. We took a little break, and while you were away, we found three more contestants. Mr. Nelson, could you introduce them to us, please?
1: More excellent contestants, Father Reed. Our first contestant for this round is Cecilia Turcott. Cece's favorite subject in school is science. One of her favorite sports is swimming. She also enjoys dancing and cooking, and one of her favorite movies is Spy Kids. And our second contestant is Olivia Conroy. Olivia loves playing soccer. Her favorite subject in school is math. She takes trumpet lessons and loves playing Legos. And one of her favorite movies is The Wizard of Oz. And our third contestant is James Tucker. James's favorite subject in school is social studies. One of his favorite sports is hockey. He also likes snowboarding. And his favorite movie, Mighty Ducks 2. And those are our three contestants for this round of WOW! The Catholic TV Challenge.
0: Cece, Olivia, James, thanks for having the courage to step up and be our next set of contestants. It's great to be with you. You know, our What About Today is nothing less than the corporal works of mercy. That's what we've been talking about. And I'm really just want to take a few moments just to chat with you about the rules, okay, if you don't mind. You want to keep your hands by your side. Very important. Listen to the whole question because the button won't work until I'm done. So there's no point even trying. And when I'm done with the question, if you think you know the answer, hit the red button in front of you. If you get it right, phantasmagorical. If not, no big deal, because look it, plenty of questions. Plenty, plenty. Sound good? The rules good with you?
2: Yeah.
0: Very good. And you got good backup here. Wonderful studio audience. Just listen to them scream. They scream on command. That's what they're good for. Scream on command. And we have a fantastic television audience, too, who are watching out there in TV land. And I know they're waiting for me to set the WOW! Watch, so let's do that. And here's the first question for the three of you. Listen to the whole thing. Talk about immigrants. Immigrants, what's one of the big challenges they face? James.
3: Language.
0: Language is right. I lived in a foreign country for 4 years. And I'm gonna tell you, I learned a lesson. Language, it can be tough. I lived in Italy, and I had to learn the language just to get around. Okay, here's one for you. The fourth corporal work of mercy, what is it? Cece.
4: Clothe the naked.
0: That's it! And a lot of times, you know, people just don't have enough clothing, especially in an environment where the temperatures are pretty low. You know, you gotta be dressed warmly or it can affect your health and it can even take your life. Okay, here's one for you. What do we call fancy stylish clothes?
3: Fashion.
0: Fashion, yes. Wow. And we all like to be fashionable, but most important that everybody be clothed adequately. All right, speaking about the corporal works of mercy, is this corporal work of mercy about fashion? Cece.
4: Just basic clothing.
0: Just basic clothing, correct. So that's what's most important. Okay, speaking about importance, why is it important to have appropriate clothing? James?
5: So you can keep out the...
0: Ooh, just to protect you from the weather. No big deal, because look it, I got tons of questions here. What is proper clothing? What does it add to a person? Cece.
4: Dignity.
0: Dignity is right. It gives them dignity. Okay, we're talking about the corporal works of mercy. That's our What About Today. And I have to ask you, Cece, James, Olivia, what's the fifth corporal work? James.
6: Visit the sick.
0: Visit the sick is right.

0: young, like me, you know? You forget that you're fragile. You know, our bodies are fragile. So we have to be careful and, well, here's one for you. Where are some of the places we visit the sick? Olivia.
1: A hospital, their home, or a nursing home.
0: That's correct. And I tell you, I visit the sick all the time. This has been a fantastic round. I gotta give you credit because these are not easy questions, but I have to also congratulate Cece for winning the round today. We're gonna bring you back for the final challenge. Olivia, James, thank you so much. We're gonna take a quick break too. Come back though, there's more to come.
2: The group for the final challenge has been decided. We have our three contestants. Which one of these three will be today's Catholic TV Challenge winner? Find out in just a minute.
3: Today, I experienced a great deal of sorrow because of a certain person. She said many things which were false. Because they were taken to be true and spread around the whole house, in my heart, I felt a sharp pain. Then I heard Jesus speak in my soul.
4: Pray for your sister who has hurt you and show her great kindness.
3: I told the Lord, it is so difficult, but I did as he asked. After a few days, she repented, and my heart was full of joy that she came back to God's mercy.
4: My daughter, come to me often in the Blessed Sacrament. I dwell here in the tabernacle as a king of mercy to pour graces upon all who come here to ask for my help, especially for those who need my love and forgiveness. For I am there, hidden in the host, and there is your power to bring back sinners to my mercy and to love as I love and to forgive as I forgive.

0: It's the final countdown. I mean, the final challenge. This is it. This is the best part of the show because what we've done is we've welcomed back the winners of the first three rounds. That would be Ryan, in the middle, Brenna, and Cece on the other side. And you guys, you know the rules, right? I don't need to go over those. Yeah. And the studio audience, are you ready?
1: Yeah!
0: I'm going to be deaf by the time this show is done. But apparently everybody's ready. I hope you're ready out there in TV land because we're going to set the wild watch and we're moving forward no matter what. Cece, Brenna, Ryan, what's the sixth corporate work of mercy? Ryan.
2: Visit the prisoner.
0: That's correct. Visit the prisoner. Now, when it comes to people who are in prisons, what does it mean to rehabilitate? Right.
2: To change and become better.
0: That's correct. That's what we hope for, we pray for those who are in prison, that they'll be rehabilitated, they'll change and become better. My questions are too easy. I'm going to turn it over to that vindicator of virtue, that guardian of grace, champion of the church, the curator of Catholicism, the very hero of holiness himself, Captain Wowzer, Super Challenge Man. Do you have a question for my friends here?
3: Okay, Father Reed, okay, boys and girls. Here is another super challenge. What can we do for someone who has hurt us?
0: Ryan.
2: Forgive them.
0: Correct! Exactly. And that's a work of mercy. God has forgiven us, so we show mercy to one another, even if someone has hurt us. Okay, speaking of the corporal works of mercy, today's what about, why are our bodies sacred? Cece?
1: Because they hold our souls during life.
0: That's correct. They're like a tabernacle of our souls. And let me ask you this. Why is it important

0: to pray for those who have died.
1: To show respect?
2: That's correct. Wow.
0: And we want them to go to heaven. You know, that's the big thing. Okay, here's a question for you. Under the title of Corporal Works of Mercy, why do people visit cemeteries? Ryan?
1: To show respect and pray for the dead.
0: That's correct. Wow. Let's have that Captain Wowzer, that vindicator of virtue, that guardian of grace, ask one more question, Captain Wowzer.
3: Father Reed, boys and girls, here is another super challenge. What do we mean by dignity?
0: Ryan.
1: Worthy of great respect.
0: That's correct. Wow. Now, Cece, Ryan, Brenna. What's the day that we pray especially for the dead? Cece.
4: November 2nd, All Souls
0: That's
4: Day.
0: That's correct, All Souls Day. Wow. Let me ask Captain Wowzer for one more question. Captain?
3: All right, Father Reed. Okay, boys and girls, here is yet another super challenge. What do we call feeling very much alone?
0: Ryan.
1: Loneliness.
0: Loneliness is right. Wow. And it's not a nice feeling. Oh, we're out of time. This has been an exciting, very exciting round. Cece, Brenna, you're great. Ryan, congratulations. You're today's winner. Television champion of the day?
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0: Contestants, thanks to them, and thanks to you for joining us today here on the Catholic TV Challenge. I'm Father Reed. May God bless you always, and we'll see you next time on another edition of WOW, the Catholic TV Challenge. Come on.

Hello, I'm Bishop David Bonner of the Diocese of Youngstown. 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

0: Well, happy Monday, everyone. It is officially June, and we're so glad you could join us on This is the Day Today. I'm Kevin Nelson, along with Jimmy Reynolds. In a few minutes, we'll be joined by two guests, Deacon Daniel Pratz and Father Kingsley Ihezhirika, to hear about a rosary procession they're leading later this month.
1: Plus, Bishop Reed has something to teach us about the credence table at Mass. And we'll see a sneak peek of the new film about the Sacred Heart of Jesus. Stay with us. This is the Day starts right now.

0: And we are back here in the living room on this Monday. Glad you could join us, everyone. Jimmy Reynolds coming in again.
1: That's right. They called me back for a second show.
0: I guess you passed the test.
1: That's right.
0: But it all could come crashing down today.
1: Yeah.
0: I don't know.
1: We'll see. We'll see.

0: The fans say if I get some good mail in.
1: Actually, I told you about it. One of our faithful viewers already checked in and said you did a great job on Friday. So
0: thank you. Yeah, I'm sure Jay saw that and was like, "Yep, we got to put Jimmy on again. The people love him." So
1: I can't believe June has started already.
0: I know. It's crazy.
1: We got lots to do. We got lots to get to, and including the telethon. We're gearing up in September. Exciting. We had the news on Friday talking about the consecration of the United States to Jesus' Sacred Heart.
0: Yes.
1: And finding out that the relics of St. Margaret Mary Alacoque are going to be there, and also at the Supreme Convention for the Knights of Columbus in Denver in August, mm-hmm. which we will be at as well. So excited to be able to be there when the relics of St. Margaret Mary are
0: then
1: there.
0: I think yeah. I remember it said it's coming to New Haven as well, right?
1: That's right, yeah.
0: A little more local.
1: Back at their headquarters in New Haven, the Knights of Columbus. And then I think they were offering parishes if they wanted to, see if they could have the relics come to their parish as well around the United States.
0: So big summer for the Sacred Heart.
1: Yes.
0: It's great.
1: And then I heard you had a big day, a big anniversary.
0: Yes.
1: Actually, right?
0: My second wedding anniversary was just yesterday. Wow. Yeah.
1: I don't know if you know this, Jim, but, doesn't every... Or maybe just that those are the big ones, right?
0: Right.
1: Is there a certain, one's wood, one's silver, one's...
0: Right.
1: What is...
0: So I had actually never heard about them. My wife just told me probably last week. Yeah, I think it starts... It's so funny. There's a tradition that starts with the first wedding anniversary, paper.
1: Yes,
0: and it goes cotton, and then it extends all, I think... By the time you get to 60 years, it's diamond or something like that, So it just progresses through
1: materials. Now, was she claiming gold for the second?
0: I don't know. I don't know. If we're at gold now, what are we going to be
1: That's
0: at
1: true.
0: By,
1: you gotta build
0: 40, 50?
1: You got to build up.
0: Maybe we'll just go through the cycle backwards and we'll just slowly devolve into, all right, here, 60 years, here's some paper.
1: Well, that's exciting, though. Congratulations.
0: Yeah, thank you. Yeah. Very exciting.
1: Yeah. The second, you got lots to look forward to.
0: That's right.
1: Lots to look forward to. All right, let's dive in. You did such a great job on the text on Friday, Jimmy. We're going to have you do something again today.
0: Great.
1: Let's start off with a viewer writing in. I am immunocompromised and have been mostly homebound for the past few years due to COVID. Mm-hmm. My husband and I are making a trip to see my son in California, so please pray for a safe trip and that my husband and I stay healthy during our visit, and we will keep you in our prayers for that. Hopefully everything goes great for that trip.
0: Absolutely. We had somebody else text, please pray for me. I am moving out of town for a new job, and I'm feeling a little nervous and worried about missing my family. Please pray for their safety and mine as well. We'll definitely be praying for them.
1: Moving to a new town and then looking for a job. It's always...
0: always scary time.
1: Yeah. So we keep you in our prayers. And finally, someone texted, please pray for my grandson, Gabriel. He was in a bad accident and is in the hospital undergoing many surgeries. Thank you so very much for your prayers. And we will keep Gabriel in our prayers, and hopefully he will recover very quickly. Let's keep the momentum going. Please text us your prayer requests like those we just read, or comments or questions about This Is the Day to 844-697-5221. That's 844-697-5221. We look forward to hearing from you, and we may read your text on air. And there is the prayer box right there as well. So many people to pray for, and we ask you to keep everyone that we mention in your prayers as well.
0: And just a reminder that starting today, you can watch The Real Presence, The Mass, right here on Catholic TV. The first airing is tonight, Monday, June 1st at 6 p.m. And then you can catch reruns on Wednesday, June 3rd at 8 a.m. and 4:30 p.m. Friday, June 5th at 2:30 p.m. and Saturday, June 6th at 2:30 a.m. These are all Eastern time zones. 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
1: Excellent.
0: Yeah.
1: Great to have that in the lineup. And of course, June is the month, as we've been mentioning, of the Sacred Heart of Jesus. And on Friday's show, we're going to hear from a husband and wife who directed a blockbuster film in France about the Sacred Heart. And that film is coming to America. Let's take a look at the trailer now for Sacred Heart, His Reign, has no end.

0: God keeps telling me I love you infinitely more than you imagine. The only question is, will you open yourself to that love?
1: I promise to dedicate my heart to your sacred heart.

0: The producers of Sacred Heart, His Reign Has No End are inviting you to pray a cinema novena leading up to the film's release. It is 9 days of prayer starting today and going through June 9th. To sign up to receive the daily prayers, go to sacredheartfilm.us. Some of the featured reflections come from familiar Catholic TV names like Liv Harrison and Monet Souza.
1: Excellent.
0: Yeah. Today's guests are getting ready to lead a rosary procession in the Diocese of Springfield, Massachusetts on June 19th. This year's theme is a little bit different, and we'll find out why in just a minute. So joining us now are Deacon Daniel Pratz and Reverend Father Kingsley, who is the administrator of St. Elizabeth Ann Seton Parish in Northampton, Massachusetts. This is the 24th year of the Springfield Diocesan-wide Rosary Procession. But this year is a special because it's America's 250th birthday, and the U.S. bishops will be consecrating the U.S. to the Sacred Heart of Jesus. So, Father, could you explain to us, what does all this mean for us Catholics?
2: Yeah, it is a very remarkable moment in the history of this country, especially also as the consecration of the nation to the Sacred Heart coincides with the 250th anniversary of a nation. As you know, even though this nation is founded on religious freedom, but the core values which define this country, such as justice, respect for human dignity and equality and love, all of those are rooted in the Judeo-Christian tradition. And so this is a time to renew our belief in those traditions. But also at the same time, it is an invitation to us as a nation and as an individuals to draw closer to the heart of Christ, which is a heart full of compassion, full of love, and full of mercy. And to also replicate that everywhere that we may find ourselves in the world. It's almost like a reflection of St. Teresa saying, bloom where you're planted. Mm-hmm. So to be able to reflect these values that are drawn from the heart of Christ anywhere that we find ourselves in the world, beginning, of course, with this nation.
1: Father Kingsley, you have a pretty amazing story as well. As a native of Nigeria, you were raised as an orphan, I understand. And when did you come to the United States, and how has that changed your life since then?
2: Well, I came to the United States approximately 15 years ago. After my studies in Rome, I lived in Rome for 8 years. I did my graduate studies there. And I went to work for the Archdiocese of Hartford for 10 years. And 4 years ago, I started ministering or serving in the Diocese of Springfield. So all of these have come to help me to appreciate the fact that the whole world is a mission field. And so as a priest, I am open to this invitation that Christ gave his disciples, go out to the whole world and proclaim the good news. So it's coincidental that I find myself in this country, but a beautiful coincidence. I find myself here and I seek to use my ministry and my gifts, you know, through my priesthood ordination to serve him anywhere that I may be fortunate to be appointed to serve by the bishop. So it has indeed been an opportunity for me to share my ministry, my gift, and my blessings with my parents.

0: parish here at St. Elizabeth and Susan in Northampton.
1: It's beautiful. And Deacon Daniel, besides the almost 2-mile procession where everyone will pray the rosary, what are some of the other events happening on June 19th?
2: So on that event, we have opportunities for confession. There will be a priest there taking a confession. We do also pray the rosary, a time for adoration as well. We always end this procession with a little bit of fellowship where we all come together and enjoy the day. It's always a great time to have throughout the Diocese of Springfield from every parish, people to come together and just share the faith, have that moment after the procession. One of the things that I really look forward to with the procession day itself.
3: And Father Kingsley, I understand you're the guest speaker as well, and the title of your talk is One Body, One Spirit, One Nation Under God, Broken for Others. Could you talk a little bit about what some of the things that you'll be hitting on during your speech?
0: Yes, I think this is such a very well thought out theme, you know, especially as we live in a broken world, a world that is fractured by many different kinds of things, like color, religion, ethnicity, fractured by wars. So it's a time to remind us that we are indeed one body united under one head, who is Christ himself, and also reminded that we should seek to heal the world by once again aligning ourselves with these values that are found in his Sacred Heart. So I'm going to be speaking about how we can tap into the graces we receive as Christians to disseminate the good news, good news of justice and kindness and compassion and peace and mercy and love.
1: Beautiful. And Deacon, how would you encourage viewers at home who may not be able to attend in person to join you in spirit?
2: Well, I think it's a wonderful thing to be involved with in spirit as well. I mean, just being involved with the procession in itself, one of the things that attracted to me, and it would be something that they can actually consider for the next time, was the opportunity to be involved in this procession. It's an act of faith, bringing Jesus before you, and it's an act of evangelization as well, where you actually walk the streets, bringing Jesus. And the first time I was involved in it, I felt that sense of evangelization, that sense of faith, bringing the belief that the Eucharist, Jesus, body and spirit, is with us as we walk the streets. I almost had a sense that I was one of the apostles walking with Jesus through the streets. It was just such a wonderful feeling. That in itself is something to pray on, and that they can consider to be involved in it and join us. We have it every year. We've done it for 24 years so far, and it's been, even through COVID, we still did it. It never ended, so I always invite them.
3: And we've been putting up the event information on the screen. There is right there, including the timeline of events from 9 a.m. to noon on June 19th. It's happening rain or shine. Where can viewers find more information about the diocesan-wide rosary procession?
2: We have the website, which is the Eucharistic Procession Northampton.com. You can find a lot of the videos and photos and a lot of insight that you can find on that. Brenda and George also, you know, they were the founders of this. Even contacting them they are always available to speak to anyone, and always willing to take anyone who would like to be involved and to offer anything as well. Anything that they would like to offer. So the website is always there. You can always look it up and find every link, every information you need on it.
3: Well, thank you so much for being here, Father Kingsley and Deacon Daniel. Thank you so much, and all the best to you, and many blessings on this great event coming up in just a couple of weeks.
0: And thank you, too.
2: It's a pleasure speaking with you.
0: All right.
2: Happy anniversary, Jimmy.
1: Thank you.
3: God bless.
1: Let's go now to San Antonio to see how old stockyards have been turned into beacons of hope.
4: The Union Stockyards in San Antonio.

0: Antonio began in the late 1800s as a major livestock trading and transportation hub that supported the growing cattle industry in South Texas. Located near the rail lines on the city's west side, the stockyards allowed ranchers to ship cattle across the U.S., helping San Antonio become an important center of the Texas cattle trade. During the early and mid-20th century, the yards expanded, but as trucking replaced rail transport and the livestock industry changed, the stockyards gradually declined in importance during the 1990s. Today, much of the original operation is gone, but businesses such as Alamo Sign Manufacturing have made the stockyards their home.
1: There is a guy.
0: James Alfaro is the owner, and his company provides everything from yard signs to digital billboards. A few months ago, after seeing so much negativity online and on the news, James felt that people had lost connection with God.
1: I just felt compelled to manufacture the cross and put it up there as a sign, especially out here to 35, where it's kind of a well-traveled area, just to use it as a daily reminder in a small way to let people know, hey, God's here, so don't give up on your faith, don't give up on hope, and don't give up on God. We like the fact that it's lit up, so when people do happen to pass by and they do get a glimpse of it, maybe that will touch their heart in some way and revigorate their joy and peace and love and hope in God.
0: The cross serves as an ecumenical reminder of God's presence in our lives.
1: Religion is religion. I mean, the big thing is that, you know, you believe in God and that he sent Jesus down here to die for our sins, and by God's grace, we're all going to heaven. So there's nothing we can do to pay our way into heaven. It's all by God's grace, and Jesus already paid the ultimate price. We've had some people at the stockyards that work here that have called us and said, hey, we saw the cross, it looks really nice. For them, it's been a nice reminder. They like to pull up into the office and look at it, and it's there when they leave.
0: James has plans to make the cross bigger to reach more people as they drive along 35 South. But for now, if you happen to be driving near the stockyards around dusk, you'll see a shining light, serving as a reminder of God's love.
1: And I just wanted to shine some light on the world. So that's what we're supposed to do, right? Share the gospel and be the light. And so what came from my heart and my mind, and just wanted to share it.
2: That's a great story.
3: Yeah, really cool.
2: It's nice to see. Great angles to that, yeah, too, as, yeah, well. I love the clouds moving.
3: I know, it looked like there's a little halo behind us.
2: Yeah, when he was talking.
3: Yeah.
2: It was great.
3: It's crazy.
2: Well, now we go from San Antonio to Youngstown, Ohio, to learn about a young man who is about to be ordained a transitional deacon on his way to becoming a priest.
4: For seminarian Arthur Bodenschatz, walking into St. Paul Parish in North Canton feels like coming home. Long before he was a seminarian at John Carroll University, then St. Mary's Seminary in Wycliffe, he was a student at nearby Hoover High School, playing soccer, taking part in musicals, always remaining dedicated to his faith.
5: Being a part of the youth group was something that's changed my life and really helped foster my vocation. So coming to daily mass here with my friends was something I did very often. And just to have that sort of community when I was in high school was really amazing. Really helped me fall in love with the Eucharist, fall in love with the mass, fall in love with church.
4: Music isn't just a hobby for Arthur. It's a spiritual outlet. He has written nearly 20 original songs, using the guitar to externalize his prayers.
5: Having an instrument that can help me, like, externalize what I'm hearing from the inside has been really cool. And so many experiences of being in a tough spot spiritually, or just being excited and trying to find a way to express it, taking words from my journals or words from the saints and putting them into songs has been really cool.
4: That prayer life has sustained him through 2 years of a transformative internship at St. Carlo Acutis Parish in Columbiana. There, under the leadership of Pastor Chad Johnson, he's learned that the heart of a priest must be open to both the joys and realities of parish life.
5: The year that we call the Promised Land, because you finally get to step away from the books and really just be full-time, mm-hmm, in ministry. Mm-hmm. And doing that was just so good, to get to know this parish, to get to know these people, to see Father Chad as a first-time pastor navigating those waters. They were quite choppy, and yet at the same time, the trials that we went through, the struggles we had, have made Father Chad and I a lot closer, have made us closer with parishioners.
6: There is always a deepening that we are being ordained to be with and for the people. Mm-hmm. And the more that he got to be there in the midst of all of that, the more concrete and real became. And I think that was kind of fun to watch, just how he very subtly, very gradually, but very intentionally became this person that God has created him to be.
4: Arthur has one more year of theology at St. Mary's Seminary. He will serve his transitional diaconate year at St. Carlo Acutis Parish in Columbiana, with an anticipated ordination to the priesthood in the summer of 2027.
5: I'm just so excited. I mean, 8 years building up to this point, it's really hard to put into words how it feels. But I'm just very, very grateful, very honored, and just feeling the gravity of it all, just wanting to really take these last couple weeks to prepare well and just surrender to what the grace of God is doing in my life.
6: God tells Jeremiah that I have a plan for you, not for your well-being and not for your ruin. We have been created just the same, and to trust that that is who we are. And if you understand and lean on Christ all the time, then even if you do have a bad day, it'll never be a bad day.
4: Arthur will be ordained a transitional deacon at St. Paul North Canton on June 6th at 10:30 a.m., a date that falls on Corpus Christi weekend, a fitting tribute to his Eucharistic devotion. His advice for those following his footsteps: take it one day at a time.
5: I got to be here for it. Don't miss it. Mm-hmm. And it's going to be true in priesthood. It's going to be true wherever God takes me. Just be one day at a time. Be present in the moment, because he's present.
3: Very great. Cool.
2: Yeah.
3: St. Carlo Acutis Parish.
2: I know. That was...
3: That was quick.
2: Yeah.
3: Yeah. Yeah. Hasn't even been a year.
2: Unless it was like, maybe it was Blessed Carlo Acutis Parish, and it moved up right to St. Well, we wish and send our prayers out to Arthur as he continues on his journey. Yeah. That's
3: Amen. Great. And then this week we have another edition of Holy Highlights. This time Bishop Reed will be explaining to us about the credence table that you see at Mass.
7: Is the credence table. You've probably seen the priest take things from it in the middle of Mass, but you might not know what's on it. First, there's the chalice. This is typically stacked with five items. The purificator, used to cleanse the chalice after communion. The paten, a dish that holds the host. The pall, which protects the precious blood in the chalice from stray particles. The corporal, a small cloth upon which everything is placed. And the chalice veil, which symbolizes the hidden mystery of the Eucharist, all of this is taken to the altar together. Next, the priest takes the cruets. These small pitchers contain the water and the wine, which are mixed in the chalice to symbolize the union of Christ's divinity and humanity. Finally, the priest performs the lavabo, washing his hands with the lavabo bowl while praying, "Wash me, O Lord, from my iniquity and cleanse me from my sin." At Catholic TV, we record the Mass so that it can be watched by anyone, anywhere, at any time. And our hope is that not only you watch it, but that you begin to understand the beauty and the richness of our Catholic faith. God bless you.
2: You go, very informative.
3: Yeah.
2: Learned a lot these last
3: very
2: few
3: fun.
2: Days.
3: That's right.
2: Of This Is the Day. Yeah. Oh, let's dive in. We don't have too much time. Lots of national days today. You can't go wrong with this one. National Say Something Nice Day.
3: Wow.
2: Opportunity to make somebody's day.
3: That's
2: say
3: a
2: something
3: good one.
2: Nice. Yeah.
3: I think every day should be National Say Something Nice Day, right?
2: That's a very good point. Jimmy, I don't know if you use nail polish, but it's National Nail Polish Day.
3: No, yeah, this one, I was not in the lobby for this National Day.
2: very important day, National Heimlich Maneuver Day. Apparently it is National Safety Month as well.
3: National Safety Month.
2: So it's a good way to kick it off. And the Heimlich Maneuver, also known as the abdominal thrust, created in 1974 by Dr. Henry Heimlich.
3: Yeah.
2: Everybody loves a game show. National Game Show Day.
3: Ooh. We used to have a game show.
2: The Catholic TV Challenge.
3: We were participants.
2: Do you have a favorite game show that you like
3: watching on TV? Favorite game show. Family Feud's always a good one. You know, some of the classics, all the Wheel of Fortune, all that.
2: Yeah.
3: What about you?
2: I used to like watching when I was a kid, Let's Make a Deal.
3: Oh, yeah. That's a good one.
2: Monty Hall, yeah. The first TV show game show was Truth or Consequences, which began in 1940.
3: Wow.

0: hosted by Ralph Edwards.
1: Wow.
0: Remember him. National Go Barefoot Day is kind of an awareness day, recognizing that there are millions of children around the world that don't have shoes.
1: Wow.
0: So if you can donate some shoes, National Hazelnut Cake Day. Do you like hazelnuts?
2: Yeah, they're all right. Yeah. Not my favorite, but you know.
0: Okay.
2: I'll eat them. No strong opinions.
0: National Olive Day.
2: Olive.
0: One of the world's oldest fruits.
2: Yes, we're a big olive oil family.
0: Yeah.
2: That's our cooking oil of choice. Yeah.
0: And this is unfortunately maybe a dying art, but National Pen Pal Day.
2: Pen Pal.
0: So generations of letter writers, you know, making friends from all over the world.
2: I think it'll make a comeback.
0: Yeah, hopefully. Yeah. Some birthdays: Andy Griffith, Marilyn Monroe, Pat Boone, Morgan Freeman, Frank Morgan. Remember him from The Wizard of Oz?
2: Yeah, I think I knew all of those.
0: Bust my buttons! He was a great character actor. Yeah. So there you go.
2: I think I knew all those guys.
0: That's great.
2: I'm growing. I know. Yeah. Look at that. Slowly evolving as the shows go on.
0: I haven't really tested you, Jake. I was kind of taking it easy on you.
2: Yeah. Have mercy on me for our live television audience.
0: Yeah. Well, thanks everyone for joining us on this Monday, and we appreciate Father Kingsley and Deacon Daniel stopping by and tell us about that great Eucharistic procession. And we thank you for coming with us as well. Please enjoy the rest of the week, and we'll be back here on Wednesday for another edition of This Is the Day. Until then, God bless everyone.

0: Hi everyone, I'm Kevin Nelson here in the living room, hoping you can join us on Wednesday for This Is the Day as we learn about the wisdom of St. Claude with Brandon Otto and his new book, Not of the World, 20 Lessons on Following Christ Without Compromise. St. Claude was the spiritual director of St. Margaret Mary Alacoque, who received visions of the Sacred Heart of Jesus. So please tune in. It's going to be a great show on Wednesday for This Is the Day right here on Catholic TV.
1: Where there is God, there is light, beauty, and above all, love.
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0: The angel of the Lord declared to Mary,
1: and she conceived of the Holy Spirit.
0: Hail Mary, full of grace, the Lord is with thee. Blessed art thou among women, and blessed is the fruit of thy womb, Jesus.
1: Holy Mary, Mother of God, pray for us sinners, now and at the hour of our death. Amen.
0: Behold, the handmaid of the Lord.
1: Be it done unto me according to thy word.
0: Hail Mary, full of grace, the Lord is with thee. Blessed art thou among women, and blessed is the fruit of thy womb, Jesus.
1: Holy Mary, Mother of God, pray for us sinners, now and at the hour of our death. Amen.
0: And the Word was made flesh
1: and dwelt among us.
0: Hail Mary, full of grace, the Lord is with thee. Blessed art thou among women, and blessed is the fruit of thy womb, Jesus.
1: Holy Mary, Mother of God, pray for us sinners, now and at the hour of our death. Amen.
0: Pray for us, O Holy Mother of God,
1: that we may be made worthy of the promises of Christ.
0: Let us pray. Pour forth, we beseech thee, O Lord, thy grace into our hearts, that we, to whom the incarnation of Christ, thy Son, was made known by the message of an angel, may by his passion and cross be brought to the glory of his resurrection, through Christ our Lord.
1: Amen.

This week on Personally Speaking, I'm delighted to have back the great actress and producer, Patricia Heaton. You all know her from Everybody Loves Raymond and The Middle and so many other programs, but she's talking about the new direction in her life with her husband, David. That's on Personally Speaking. Please stay with us.

0: Hello and welcome to Personally Speaking. I'm your host, Monsignor Jim Lasanti, and Emmy Award-winning actress Patricia Heaton joins me now. For more than 25 years, Patricia has created memorable, lovable, and relatable characters on television. She's best known for her role on the critically acclaimed series Everybody Loves Raymond for 9 seasons. Her role on Everybody Loves Raymond garnered Patricia 7 consecutive Emmy nominations, winning for Best Actress in a Comedy twice. She followed that series with another 9-season run, starring on the hit ABC comedy The Middle. She's also a best-selling author and committed philanthropist. 7 years ago, Patricia made the decision to live alcohol-free in pursuit of better health. She and her husband, David, have launched Salubre, a premium non-alcoholic wine. Patricia and David are the parents of 4 sons, Samuel, John, Joseph, and Daniel. Patricia is here with us today to talk about her life, her career, her family, her new non-alcoholic wine, and the Catholic faith and the values that mean the most to her. We're so happy to welcome back to Personally Speaking the great actress Patricia Heaton. We're here with Patricia Heaton, and I'm glad to have her back on the program. Let's start with something I was fascinated by about you, Patricia. Everybody knows about your public career, but they may not know about what is the meaning of the word Salubre and what is the meaning of Salubre?
1: Oh, so Salubre Salubre is a sort of play on the word salubrious, which is spelled S-A-L-U-B-R-A-U-S. Salubrious means health-giving.
0: Okay.
1: And so Salubre, my new non-alcoholic wine line, is S-O-L, as in sun, the word for sun. So it's Salubre. So it has to do with implying health-giving, sunshine, well-being.
0: Okay. And now this particular product that you produce, I have to ask you, I know you're biased because you love it and it's yours, but I was talking to one of my house painters today and I told him about the wine and he said, I hope it's better than non-alcoholic beer. He said, it just doesn't taste right. Do you find when you drink it that it has the same happy effect, not necessarily in terms of alcohol, but happy effect as a regular glass of wine?
1: Well, you know, there's a lot of non-alcohol wine products out there, and okay. I stopped drinking about 7 years ago, and I could not find one non-alcohol product that I really liked. Most of them tasted like grape juice, or they were just sort of thin and flat. Mm-hmm. And so my husband and I traveled up to Sonoma County and worked with a company to take real actual wine and de-alcoholize it and, you know, play with the acidity levels and things a bit to kind of balance the effects of the alcohol being removed. And I think we've come up with a really great product. And, you know, some of the things that I've heard from people is like, I don't drink and I always have water and I'm fine drinking water. And I'm a big proponent of everybody drinking as much water as you can.
0: Right.
1: But I drink water all day. And when I want to go out at night, I want to have something a little bit different that pairs well with my food. And that's Salubre.
0: And let me ask you this for our listeners and watchers who say, I'd like to give that a try. Is it out there? Where do we find it?
1: Right now, it's online, direct to customers. So you can go to salubre.com, S-O-L-U. I can't think of it. I can't say my name. S-O-L-U-B-R-A-E.
0: Okay.
1: You'll put it in your caption, salubre.com.
0: Good. Or you can also look up Patricia Heaton, and there are many articles about this wonderful enterprise. Now, for those who don't know, not only married to this man for quite a while and raised 4 sons with him, but David is her partner in this business as well. I've asked you this before, mm-hmm. but I'm fascinated because I get to celebrate weddings every weekend, and I have to admit, I think of marriage as one of the greatest leaps of faith in the world because you're betting on a future you don't know. What have you learned over the years of being with David about the rights and the wrongs of not just surviving in marriage, but being able to say we prospered?
1: Yes. Well, I think communication is key. Mm-hmm. Men and women think very differently.
0: Yeah.
1: And we communicate differently. And sometimes there's non-communication that's actually communication, like silences can communicate a lot of things.
0: Yeah.
1: So that's very important to understand how your spouse communicates his feelings, emotions, and how our brains work differently. So I think that that's really important in a marriage. I mean, I confess, I often wonder what God's plan was for putting men and women in a lifelong relationship together. I mean, I think his plan was to force us to rely on him.
2: Yes.
1: Because that's what it forces you to do many times. Because we are very different, creatures. Humor is very important. Now, I love comedy.
2: Yes.
1: And that's, God has, blessed me with being able to work in comedy my career. And so I think I'm very, I think it's very important to have a sense of humor. It helps get out of a lot of arguments to have a sense of humor about it, and at the right time, and an appropriate sense of humor. I think those are the things that have helped keep us going forward. And, when you look back, you have this history of family, your children, your friends, your circle of friends. It's really meaningful as you get older, to have a legacy that you've built together. You see the beauty of it as we start like physically falling apart as we get older, as you start being aware of your own fragility.
2: Yeah.
1: It's really nice to know that you have someone who's been through 30, 40 years with you, whose hand you're holding in the difficult times, and who, with whom you can look back and see your children, and for us, hopefully grandchildren in the future. We're not there yet. And it's quite a beautiful comfort, and it's a blessing also.
0: Patricia Heaton's our guest. When we have a weekend in our diocese, I think it's around the country, called Retrovive for marriages that go through critical times. And the three biggest problems that seem to come up are, first, what you just touched on, communication. The second thing that's a challenge is faithfulness. And the third one is when people struggle financially. So the third one, thank God, has not been a problem. But I'm just wondering, do you have advice to give, or do you even try to give advice to your four sons about how they select the right person to spend their lives with?
1: Yes. I mean, three of my four sons are in really wonderful relationships. We didn't have anything to really do with that, but I think what we did give our sons is modeling behavior. I think they can see how we're together. They've seen us fight. They've seen us laugh. They've seen us, go through difficult times and struggle to keep balance and to understand each other. And we're still together. And I think today is very meaningful, especially when our kids have grown up in Los Angeles, where so many of their friends' parents are not together.
2: Yeah,
1: I think it's really something special for them, for their parents they're still together. So I think we modeled it that way. We've always talked about how important family is, including their relationships with their siblings and with their cousins, and how that's such a strong tie and bond. And that's something special that God has given us. That's the greatest gift in the world, because everything else goes away. Everything that, becomes less important or falls apart. And what you still have is your relationships and your family.
0: It's the truth and the love that binds it. Patricia has said elsewhere, it's one of my favorite quotes from Patricia Heaton. She's talking to her son who's in college, and he asks her to go into the room and help out. And she says, I would die for you, but I will not do your laundry.
1: So, yes.
0: And I understand that. I do wonder, though, how you guys did it. I have a nephew, Matthew, who has three little boys, and tells me how exhausted he is. Four little boys, and you're working a lot. You're out doing your thing. How do you guys manage the balance in terms of being there for the sons, but also having a career?
1: Well, the first season of Raymond, I had a 3-year-old, a 1-year-old, and I was pregnant with the third. And then the third season, I was pregnant with my fourth.
2: Okay.
1: So I don't even remember the first three seasons, four seasons of Raymond. I just got through it. And my husband was very sacrificial in that he had been working in England and he left that to come back and sort of help be there for the boys. So that's really important to have your partner there. And, you know, for those who are single parenting, I think just to have some kind of support system there is very, very important to have that community around you. And I think, you know, it's just a daily thing. Just as you have to daily submit yourself to God, mm-hmm. it's a daily submission because we can easily fall into patterns that are not healthy or productive, and we can be kind of worn down by our responsibilities. And so you have to just renew yourself every morning with prayer, whether it's a 10-minute, 5-minute prayer, or you have more time to immerse in scripture a little bit. But we have to have a conscious submission continuously to be able to handle it. And to tell the person you were talking to, it gets better. You know, it's just when you have young kids, it's tough. It's really tough. And, you know, I remember talking to a producer who had just had a child at newborn, and he was saying how tired he was. And I said, don't worry, just give it 5 years. And he went, years? And I said, yeah, he thought I was going to say 5 months. And I said, when they get into kindergarten, things will calm down a little bit. So it is tough, but, I think that you, as I said, you just have to really kind of daily work at it. I was very fortunate that on Everybody Loves Raymond, when the kids were very small, I had a work schedule. First of all, I could bring them to work with me 4 days a week because we were just rehearsing. So there was no cameras, there was no audience. So they could be up in the dressing room or, you know, of course I had help with a nanny that was there with them. But I taught them how to behave on set. How to be quiet, how to pay attention. They get to, you know, hang out with the camera guys and see how cameras worked and things like that. So I was very, very fortunate that I had that kind of a job. I also only worked, less than 8 hours a day when we were rehearsing. The taping day was much longer.
2: Okay.
1: So, I was home on the weekends. We only worked 3 weeks out of the month. So we had every fourth week off. We got 2 weeks off for Thanksgiving, 3 weeks off for Christmas and New Year's, and we had 3 months off in the summer. So it was a job that was really conducive to being able to being a full-time mother also. So I was very blessed that way. And I was blessed to be living in a time when Hollywood was accepting of actresses with children.
2: Mm-hmm. Yeah. Patricia Eaton's our guest. You know, Patricia, you and I met many years ago. I mentioned it in the context that this past weekend when I was preaching, I talked about assisted suicide, the unborn, as well as transgender issues. And I think I'm kind of unusual in terms of priests talking about those things in homilies, but I think we need to talk about them because our people are talking about them. In the same way, I met you years ago through the Susan B. Anthony group who was trying to elect pro-life women to Congress. And then I've heard you speak, we've talked before about support for the people of Israel. And in many ways, in terms of raising children and Hollywood and moving out of it, you have spoken your truth in season and out of season. And I guess I'm just wondering, A, do you get a lot of blowback from people who say, just shush up? And if you do hear that, where do you get the backbone to say, I got to speak my truth and I'm not sure if you like it or not, but I have to speak my truth?
1: Well, I was raised with a healthy fear of the Lord. Let's put it that way. You know, I was raised in the 60s and 70s, as I'm sure you were, and, you know, the Catholic school.
2: Yeah.
1: And for better or for worse, you know, I think there was, you know what I'm saying? Like,
2: yes.
1: It was, you know, there was always like, am I going to hell? Or, you know, it wasn't as much assurance as I feel today. Let's put it that way. And so I've always felt that, and also my parents were God's eyes on me. And I always felt like even now, don't want to do anything that would dishonor my parents, which is also would dishonor the Lord, right? Yeah. So so there's that aspect of it. And I don't know if it's just the Irish in me that feels like I see something and I'm outraged, you know, and I have to say something. Well, you kind of look around, you say, is anybody going to say anything about this? No? Okay, well, I guess I'll say something. And I think a lot of the things that I feel strongly about are not sort of fringe things. I think it's common sense to, and it's about human, you know, the fight for the unborn is about human rights. The fight to protect Jewish people in Israel, the church exists because of the Jewish people, because Jesus was Jewish. We are so deeply connected. So on a spiritual level, there's a deep, deep connection. The more I visit Israel, the more I study the early church, the first 100 years, you really get the Jewish connection. The mass has become more Jewish to me as I visit more synagogues. And, you know, you see the continuation from the Old Testament to the New Testament and Christ's fulfillment in that, but it's an ongoing thing. So there's that on the spiritual level with the situation we're now, and also just in our country, the importance of protecting our heritage, our political and spiritual heritage, our Western values, our Judeo-Christian democracy, and the benefits of Israel and the American relationship in terms of economics and technology and what we give to each other, the support we give to each other, because we're fighting the same thing. So people who often come to me, and there's a real strain in the Catholic Church of people who feel very opposite about Israel than I do. And I'm not sure where that's coming from, but it's really kind of exploded in the last year or two. And so I'm not understanding theologically or historically where those Catholics are coming from or what information they're getting. Yeah. I suspect they're getting it from really nefarious sources who are being used, and they're using the Catholicism as a sort of a disguise to push this anti-Semitism. Yeah. And so that's really disturbing, because we love the church and we hate to see the name of Christ be used as a weapon against Jewish people. And obviously no person is perfect. So no Jewish person is perfect. No Christian person is perfect. So you, of course, could pick out individual people and say they're Jewish and then lay the whole blame, you know, of problems because one Jewish person did something, you know, wrong. But I think we have to have the mature and informed and educated viewpoint about our history spiritually and historically, about our relationship with Judaism and with Israel, and having been there and seeing how beautiful it is and feeling so connected to Christ through the land there. Mm-hmm. It seems to be a very natural thing to be a part of, to supporting Israel.
2: Patricia Eaton's our guest. You know, earlier, Patricia, you said you're talking about you and David, and how one of the things that has bound you together is the fact that you've been through everything together, including even the process of getting older and holding the hand of someone who's shared all that with you. I put this in the context that recently we found an interview I did years ago with Martin Sheen, and I said, oh, when did I do that? And they said 28 years ago, and I couldn't believe that the 28 years have flown by. In the same way, do you have a perspective on, because you know how quickly life flies, how do you put aging in perspective, especially, let's be honest, in your world, you know, women can be like, as long as you're young and beautiful, that's fine. But try to say that you're aging. Wait a second. Aging women can't possibly celebrate them. So how do you, as a beautiful, but like the rest of us, aging person, put aging in perspective?
1: The positive of getting to be my age is there's a lot of freedom when, you know, you don't have expectations laid upon you, especially in Hollywood. There is a sort of, I don't want to say invisibility, but

0: figure that out. On the other hand, there's such freedom in not caring about what people think, right? I think Jerry Seinfeld does a very funny bit about turning 60 and, you know, not having to just always please people. And I'm not saying you're impolite, you know, or anything like that, but you just don't have to do the stuff you normally would think you are obligated to do. And I think that it's a weight that's kind of lifted, to just be who you are, to explore what you want to explore. And there's so many responsibilities that you take on as a younger person and then as a parent, so that when your kids have, you know, flown the nest, you can take a breath and kind of look around you and remember, oh, there's a beautiful world out there to explore, whether it's just in your own community or you have the advantage to travel. There's just wonderful opportunities to explore, and also just opportunities in yourself creatively. I know I can see a lot of people my age doing things that they had put aside in, you know, for their kids, you know, whether it's a creative thing, an artistic thing, an intellectual thing, going back to school. I wrote a book called Your Second Act a few years ago. And that was about people at any age, really, who were forced to pivot because of circumstances. And growing old is sort of a pivot. And believe me, it takes a lot of getting used to. Like, I am still figuring out how to do it and how to be in this new world. I worked solidly for 20 some years without stopping. And it's, you know, to have your kids out of the house, to not have a regular job to go to every day. Those were things that were huge identifiers that make you understand who you are in the world and why you're here. Right. So when those things have sort of dissipated, you're trying to think of, like, why am I here now? What's the next step? Why am I here now? And here's the thing, connecting back to this new Salubre wine that I developed, there's issues with women in particular as you get older who have been moderate drinkers all their life, and then they get into the aging process and life changes. And a lot of them tend to fall into alcoholism or alcohol abuse. And because you are sort of managing feelings and trying to figure out what your purpose is, and those feelings can be uncomfortable. And often it's much easier to go out to lunch with your friends and drink some Prosecco and not have to think about those things and have those feelings sort of, you know, you put them on the back burner through alcohol. But our bodies are not made to really process alcohol after a certain age when your hormones change. It's very much more difficult to recover from it. And that's the other thing, you know, you want to be able to physically enjoy your grandchildren and enjoy your freedom. Yeah. And alcohol can really rob you of a lot of that, whether, you know, it's just feeling hungover in the morning or just generally speaking, it's not great for your brain at any age, but especially as you get older. Yeah. So, you know, I'm still pretty busy in, like, you know, trying to get projects off the ground, which was is also kind of a lifelong Sisyphean task in Hollywood. Yeah. But you have to give yourself a break when you're trying to figure out, like, what is my life now? Because raising children is such a huge responsibility. Right. So when that's has kind of receded, it's like, you know, where you are, who you are, what to do. So when they're not there anymore. So, you know, I have a lot of sympathy for everybody who's going through that. And I just would say to everybody, you know, just don't be hard on yourself and give yourself time to figure that out.
1: And I love
0: that
1: you're sharing the journey very openly, saying it's your journey too. For those who don't know, aside from the wine company and the career they've shared and the children they've raised, Patricia and David also have created movies, and I just wanted to ask, because I haven't seen it yet, but tell me about Unexpected.
0: Oh, Unexpected is such a wonderful movie. We've been trying to get it made for about 15 years, and then we just decided to finance it ourselves, produce it ourselves, and Dave directed it. It's a wonderful, wonderful, life-affirming movie, sort of a dramedy, a quirky dramedy about a couple who can't have children, and the wife wants to adopt, and the husband

0: husband doesn't. And it's about they're trying to get on the same page at the same time and figuring this out in their marriage. Okay. And it's an interestingly funny approach to infertility and to that subject matter. But it's very moving. It's very heartfelt. And I think it's a very true look at the struggles that people go through, even people of faith, with that very difficult topic. And it also is about adoption. Yeah. And that's really a difficult topic too, because the writer himself had adopted his two daughters, which we didn't know when we hired him to write it. But you can tell when you see the movie, how very personal it is, because it really kind of touches on all the issues that surround infertility and adoption.
1: I want to thank Patricia Eden for being with us. I hope all our listeners and watchers will find out more about her non-alcoholic wine and get it and try it. I also want people to watch The Unexpected, the 2023 version of it, where Patricia stars in that as well, produced and directed by her
0: husband. I'm not in the movie. I just produced it.
1: Oh, I'm sorry then. Forget about it.
0: That's okay. I don't want anybody to keep watching so that while they're looking for me.
1: When does Patricia come in here, you know? But I just thank you again. You know, you're just such an honest, direct, sensitive, caring person who also shares the brokenness of all of us, and including the upbringing we had in Catholic education sometimes. Yeah. But it's refreshing to have you on. And thank you so much again, Patricia, for everything you do. You're a great gift to us. Thanks for being with us and personally speaking. You may have listened to it on the Catholic channel, Sirius XM. You can also watch our program on YouTube, searching on Personally Speaking with Monsignor Jim Lasanti. Please don't forget to click like and subscribe. Personally Speaking is also on CatholicTV.org out of the Archdiocese of Boston. And we're also on Facebook at Personally Speaking with Monsignor Jim Lasanti. And on Instagram at Personally Speaking Podcast. Please share and let others know about Personally Speaking. I've been privileged to serve as host and executive producer, Personally Speaking. Our producer is Lisa Jandovitz. Thanks so much for joining us. We'll be with you again next time on Personally Speaking.
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3: Elizabeth.
4: Olivia.
3: And we're from the Archdiocese of New Orleans. You're watching Catholic TV, America's Catholic Television Network. Who dat?

Hello, I'm Bishop Reed. Thank you for joining me today in praying the sorrowful mysteries of the Most Holy Rosary of the Blessed Virgin Mary in New Orleans. I'm standing here in the heart of the French Quarter, just behind the Cathedral of St. Louis, the Basilica Cathedral, which is the mother church for the great Archdiocese of New Orleans. The sights and the sounds of this historic city, this historic place, are a backdrop today for us as we meditate on the sorrowful mysteries. For this is a city that has experienced great challenge, as every city does, as every one of us does. Even these gardens have been redesigned and maintained by the very same architect as the gardens at Versailles. Just a little hint as to the history of this place where I stand. The city is instantly recognized by its cathedral in its position overlooking Jackson Square. Its triple steeples tower over the historic city and this local church of the Archdiocese of New Orleans. This national historic landmark is a true centerpiece to the history of this great place. And so what a great place to pray and meditate on these sorrowful mysteries as we say, in the name of the Father and of the Son and of the Holy Spirit, amen. I believe in one God, the Father, the Almighty, creator of heaven and earth, and in Jesus Christ, his only Son, our Lord,

conceived by the Holy Spirit, born of the Virgin Mary, suffered under Pontius Pilate, was crucified, died, and was buried. He descended into hell. On the third day, he rose again from the dead. He ascended into heaven. From there, he shall come to judge the living and the dead. I believe in the Holy Spirit, the Holy Catholic Church, the communion of saints, the forgiveness of sin, the resurrection of the body, and life everlasting. Amen. Our Father, who art in heaven, hallowed be thy name. Thy kingdom come, thy will be done, on earth as it is in heaven. Give us this day our daily bread, and forgive us our trespasses, as we forgive those who trespass against us. And lead us not into temptation, but deliver us from evil. Amen. Hail Mary, full of grace, the Lord is with thee. Blessed art thou among women, and blessed is the fruit of thy womb, Jesus. Holy Mary, Mother of God, pray for us sinners, now and at the hour of our death. Amen. Hail Mary, full of grace, the Lord is with thee. Blessed art thou among women, and blessed is the fruit of thy womb, Jesus. Holy Mary, Mother of God, pray for us sinners, now and at the hour of our death. Amen. Hail Mary, full of grace, the Lord is with thee. Blessed art thou among women, and blessed is the fruit of thy womb, Jesus. Holy Mary, Mother of God, pray for us sinners, now and at the hour of our death. Amen. Glory be to the Father, and to the Son, and to the Holy Spirit, as it was in the beginning, is now, and ever shall be, world without end. Amen. O my Jesus, forgive us our sins, save us from the fires of hell, lead all souls into heaven, especially those who are in most need of thy mercy. The first sorrowful mystery that we meditate upon, the agony in the garden. Now, this was not a physical agony, of course, but a mental anguish. And perhaps this is equally challenging for us to realize, because sometimes the severity of mental anguish is hidden. There is no blood, there are no broken bones, but agony nonetheless. This is a city, the city of New Orleans, of great resilience, but also one that has shared a certain agony. And perhaps you are agonizing now over something or someone or something deeply personal. Let us pray for all those who face agony in their lives. As we say, Our Father who art in heaven, hallowed be thy name. Thy kingdom come, thy will be done on earth as it is in heaven. Give us this day our daily bread, and forgive us our trespasses, as we forgive those who trespass against us. And lead us not into temptation, but deliver us from evil. Amen. Hail Mary, full of grace, the Lord is with thee. Blessed art thou among women, and blessed is the fruit of thy womb, Jesus. Holy Mary, Mother of God, pray for us sinners, now and at the hour of our death. Amen. Hail Mary, full of grace, the Lord is with thee. Blessed art thou among women, and blessed is the fruit of thy womb, Jesus. Holy Mary, Mother of God, pray for us sinners, now and at the hour of our death. Amen. Hail Mary, full of grace, the Lord is with thee. Blessed art thou among women, and blessed is the fruit of thy womb, Jesus. Holy Mary, Mother of God, pray for us sinners, now and at the hour of our death. Amen. Hail Mary, full of grace, the Lord is with thee. Blessed art thou among women, and blessed is the fruit of thy womb, Jesus. Holy Mary, Mother of God, pray for us sinners, now and at the hour of our death. Amen. Hail Mary, full of grace, the Lord is with thee. Blessed art thou among women, and blessed is the fruit of thy womb, Jesus. Holy Mary, Mother of God, pray for us sinners, now and at the hour of our death. Amen. Hail Mary, full of grace, the Lord is with thee. Blessed art thou among women, and blessed is the fruit of thy womb, Jesus. Holy Mary, Mother of God, pray for us sinners, now and at the hour of our death. Amen. Hail Mary, full of grace, the Lord is with thee. Blessed art thou among women, and blessed is the fruit of thy womb, Jesus. Holy Mary, Mother of God, pray for us sinners, now and at the hour of our death. Amen. Hail Mary, full of grace, the Lord is with thee. Blessed art thou among women, and blessed is the fruit of thy womb, Jesus. Holy Mary, Mother of God, pray for us sinners, now and at the hour of our death. Amen. Hail Mary, full of grace, the Lord is with thee. Blessed art thou among women, and blessed is the fruit of thy womb, Jesus. Holy Mary, Mother of God, pray for us sinners,
now and at the hour of our death. Amen. Glory be to the Father, and to the Son, and to the Holy Spirit, as it was in the beginning, is now, and ever shall be, world without end. Amen. O my Jesus, forgive us our sins. Save us from the fires of hell. Lead all souls into heaven, especially those who are in most need of thy mercy. The second sorrowful mystery, the scourging at the pillar. Let's face it, how cruel we can be to one another. Devising ways to inflict pain and suffering as punishment for crimes or crimes that are perceived. Are we not, every one of us, guilty of doing this at some point? None of us are perfect, but Jesus is. And yet, he was scourged for our sins. Upon him was the chastisement of us all. By his wounds, we have been healed. Our Father, who art in heaven, hallowed be thy name. Thy kingdom come, thy will be done on earth as it is in heaven. Give us this day our daily bread, and forgive us our trespasses, as we forgive those who trespass against us. And lead us not into temptation, but deliver us from evil. Amen. Hail, Mary, full of grace, the Lord is with thee. Blessed art thou among women, and blessed is the fruit of thy womb, Jesus. Holy Mary, Mother of God, pray for us sinners, now and at the hour of our death. Amen. Hail, Mary, full of grace, the Lord is with thee. Blessed art thou among women, and blessed is the fruit of thy womb, Jesus. Holy Mary, Mother of God, pray for us sinners, now and at the hour of our death. Amen. Hail, Mary, full of grace, the Lord is with thee. Blessed art thou among women, and blessed is the fruit of thy womb, Jesus. Holy Mary, Mother of God, pray for us sinners, now and at the hour of our death. Amen. Hail, Mary, full of grace, the Lord is with thee. Blessed art thou among women, and blessed is the fruit of thy womb, Jesus. Holy Mary, Mother of God, pray for us sinners, now and at the hour of our death. Amen. Hail, Mary, full of grace, the Lord is with thee. Blessed art thou among women, and blessed is the fruit of thy womb, Jesus. Holy Mary, Mother of God, pray for us sinners, now and at the hour of our death. Amen. Hail, Mary, full of grace, the Lord is with thee. Blessed art thou among women, and blessed is the fruit of thy womb, Jesus. Holy Mary, Mother of God, pray for us sinners, now and at the hour of our death. Amen. Hail, Mary, full of grace, the Lord is with thee. Blessed art thou among women, and blessed is the fruit of thy womb, Jesus. Holy Mary, Mother of God, pray for us sinners, now and at the hour of our death. Amen. Hail, Mary, full of grace, the Lord is with thee. Blessed art thou among women, and blessed is the fruit of thy womb, Jesus. Holy Mary, Mother of God, pray for us sinners, now and at the hour of our death. Amen. Hail, Mary, full of grace, the Lord is with thee. Blessed art thou among women, and blessed is the fruit of thy womb, Jesus. Holy Mary, Mother of God, pray for us sinners, now and at the hour of our death. Amen. Hail, Mary, full of grace, the Lord is with thee. Blessed art thou among women, and blessed is the fruit of thy womb, Jesus. Holy Mary, Mother of God, pray for us sinners, now and at the hour of our death. Amen. Glory be to the Father, and to the Son, and to the Holy Spirit, as it was in the beginning, is now, and ever shall be, world without end. Amen. O my Jesus, forgive us our sins. Save us from the fires of hell. Lead all souls into heaven, especially those who are in most need of thy mercy. The third sorrowful mystery, the crowning with thorns. Our head, of course, holds our brain, and so our thoughts, our memories, perhaps that which makes us who we are. But to crown that sacred head of Jesus with thorns is an insult to all of us. By our meditation upon that crown of thorns, let's be reminded of the fact that we need to treat one another with tremendous care, with great gentleness, and not sharp barbs. Our Father, who art in heaven, hallowed be thy name. Thy kingdom come, thy will be done on earth as it is in heaven. Give us this day our daily bread,
And forgive us our trespasses, as we forgive those who trespass against us. And lead us not into temptation, but deliver us from evil. Amen. Hail Mary, full of grace, the Lord is with thee. Blessed art thou among women, and blessed is the fruit of thy womb, Jesus. Holy Mary, Mother of God, pray for us sinners, now and at the hour of our death. Amen. Hail Mary, full of grace, the Lord is with thee. Blessed art thou among women, and blessed is the fruit of thy womb, Jesus. Holy Mary, Mother of God, pray for us sinners, now and at the hour of our death. Amen. Hail Mary, full of grace, the Lord is with thee. Blessed art thou among women, and blessed is the fruit of thy womb, Jesus. Holy Mary, Mother of God, pray for us sinners, now and at the hour of our death. Amen. Hail Mary, full of grace, the Lord is with thee. Blessed art thou among women, and blessed is the fruit of thy womb, Jesus. Holy Mary, Mother of God, pray for us sinners, now and at the hour of our death. Amen. Hail Mary, full of grace, the Lord is with thee. Blessed art thou among women, and blessed is the fruit of thy womb, Jesus. Holy Mary, Mother of God, pray for us sinners, now and at the hour of our death. Amen. Hail Mary, full of grace, the Lord is with thee. Blessed art thou among women, and blessed is the fruit of thy womb, Jesus. Holy Mary, Mother of God, pray for us sinners, now and at the hour of our death. Amen. Hail Mary, full of grace, the Lord is with thee. Blessed art thou among women, and blessed is the fruit of thy womb, Jesus. Holy Mary, Mother of God, pray for us sinners, now and at the hour of our death. Amen. Hail Mary, full of grace, the Lord is with thee. Blessed art thou among women, and blessed is the fruit of thy womb, Jesus. Holy Mary, Mother of God, pray for us sinners, now and at the hour of our death. Amen. Hail Mary, full of grace, the Lord is with thee. Blessed art thou among women, and blessed is the fruit of thy womb, Jesus. Holy Mary, Mother of God, pray for us sinners, now and at the hour of our death. Amen. Hail Mary, full of grace, the Lord is with thee. Blessed art thou among women, and blessed is the fruit of thy womb, Jesus. Holy Mary, Mother of God, pray for us sinners, now and at the hour of our death. Amen. Hail Mary, full of grace, the Lord is with thee. Blessed art thou among women, and blessed is the fruit of thy womb, Jesus. Holy Mary, Mother of God, pray for us sinners, now and at the hour of our death. Amen. Glory be to the Father, and to the Son, and to the Holy Spirit, as it was in the beginning, is now, and ever shall be, world without end. Amen. O my Jesus, forgive us our sins, save us from the fires of hell. Lead all souls into heaven, especially those who are in most need of thy mercy. The fourth sorrowful mystery, the carrying of the cross. Of course, we all have our crosses to carry and to bear, but none of them are of the weight of the one that Jesus carried, because it was the load for all of us. It was the sorrows and the sins that he bore for all of us. So let's be very grateful to him. Though he carried his rugged cross so long ago, he still walks with us to help us carry our burdens, to bear our crosses. Our Father, who art in heaven, hallowed be thy name. Thy kingdom come, thy will be done on earth as it is in heaven. Give us this day our daily bread, and forgive us our trespasses as we forgive those who trespass against us. And lead us not into temptation, but deliver us from evil. Amen. Hail Mary, full of grace, the Lord is with thee. Blessed art thou among women, and blessed is the fruit of thy womb, Jesus. Holy Mary, Mother of God, pray for us sinners, now and at the hour of our death. Amen. Hail Mary, full of grace, the Lord is with thee. Blessed art thou among women, and blessed is the fruit of thy womb, Jesus. Holy Mary, Mother of God, pray for us sinners, now and at the hour of our death. Amen. Hail Mary, full of grace, the Lord is with thee. Blessed art thou among women, and blessed is the fruit of thy womb, Jesus. Holy Mary, Mother of God, pray for us sinners, now and at the hour of our death. Amen. Hail Mary, full of grace, the Lord is with thee. Blessed art thou among women, and blessed is the fruit of thy womb, Jesus. Holy Mary, Mother of God, pray for us sinners, now and at the hour of our death. Amen. Hail Mary, full of grace, the Lord is with thee. Blessed art thou among women, and blessed is the fruit of thy womb, Jesus.
Holy Mary, Mother of God, pray for us sinners, now and at the hour of our death. Amen. Hail Mary, full of grace, the Lord is with thee. Blessed art thou among women, and blessed is the fruit of thy womb, Jesus. Holy Mary, Mother of God, pray for us sinners, now and at the hour of our death. Amen. Hail Mary, full of grace, the Lord is with thee. Blessed art thou among women, and blessed is the fruit of thy womb, Jesus. Holy Mary, Mother of God, pray for us sinners, now and at the hour of our death. Amen. Hail Mary, full of grace, the Lord is with thee. Blessed art thou among women, and blessed is the fruit of thy womb, Jesus. Holy Mary, Mother of God, pray for us sinners, now and at the hour of our death. Amen. Hail Mary, full of grace, the Lord is with thee. Blessed art thou among women, and blessed is the fruit of thy womb, Jesus. Holy Mary, Mother of God, pray for us sinners, now and at the hour of our death. Amen. Hail Mary, full of grace, the Lord is with thee. Blessed art thou among women, and blessed is the fruit of thy womb, Jesus. Holy Mary, Mother of God, pray for us sinners, now and at the hour of our death. Amen. Glory be to the Father, and to the Son, and to the Holy Spirit, as it was in the beginning, is now, and ever shall be, world without end. Amen. O my Jesus, forgive us our sins. Save us from the fires of hell. Lead all souls into heaven, especially those who are in most need of thy mercy. The fifth and the final of the sorrowful mysteries, the crucifixion of Jesus. This was the great turning point, really, of human history. Here on the cross, heaven and earth came together. This was the hour for which God sent his Son, for which he proved his love for the world. We adore you, O Christ, and we praise you, because by your holy cross, you have redeemed this city and this world. And so we pray. Our Father, who art in heaven, hallowed be thy name. Thy kingdom come, thy will be done on earth as it is in heaven. Give us this day our daily bread, and forgive us our trespasses, as we forgive those who trespass against us. And lead us not into temptation, but deliver us from evil. Amen. Hail Mary, full of grace, the Lord is with thee. Blessed art thou among women, and blessed is the fruit of thy womb, Jesus. Holy Mary, Mother of God, pray for us sinners, now and at the hour of our death. Amen. Hail Mary, full of grace, the Lord is with thee. Blessed art thou among women, and blessed is the fruit of thy womb, Jesus. Holy Mary, Mother of God, pray for us sinners, now and at the hour of our death. Amen. Hail Mary, full of grace, the Lord is with thee. Blessed art thou among women, and blessed is the fruit of thy womb, Jesus. Holy Mary, Mother of God, pray for us sinners, now and at the hour of our death. Amen. Hail Mary, full of grace, the Lord is with thee. Blessed art thou among women, and blessed is the fruit of thy womb, Jesus. Holy Mary, Mother of God, pray for us sinners, now and at the hour of our death. Amen. Hail Mary, full of grace, the Lord is with thee. Blessed art thou among women, and blessed is the fruit of thy womb, Jesus. Holy Mary, Mother of God, pray for us sinners, now and at the hour of our death. Amen. Hail Mary, full of grace, the Lord is with thee. Blessed art thou among women, and blessed is the fruit of thy womb, Jesus. Holy Mary, Mother of God, pray for us sinners, now and at the hour of our death. Amen. Hail Mary, full of grace, the Lord is with thee. Blessed art thou among women, and blessed is the fruit of thy womb, Jesus. Holy Mary, Mother of God, pray for us sinners, now and at the hour of our death. Amen. Hail Mary, full of grace, the Lord is with thee. Blessed art thou among women, and blessed is the fruit of thy womb, Jesus. Holy Mary, Mother of God, pray for us sinners, now and at the hour of our death. Amen. Hail Mary, full of grace, the Lord is with thee. Blessed art thou among women, and blessed is the fruit of thy womb, Jesus. Holy Mary, Mother of God, pray for us sinners, now and at the hour of our death. Amen. Hail Mary, full of grace, the Lord is with thee. Blessed art thou among women, and blessed is the fruit of thy womb, Jesus. Holy Mary, Mother of God, pray for us sinners, now and at the hour of our death. Amen. Glory be to the Father, and to the Son, and to the Holy Spirit, as it was in the beginning, is now, and ever shall be, world without end. Amen. O my Jesus, forgive us our sins. Save us from the fires of hell. Lead all souls into heaven, especially those who are in most need of thy mercy.
Hail, Holy Queen, Mother of Mercy, our life, our sweetness, and our hope. To thee do we cry, poor

banished children of Eve. To thee do we send up our sighs, mourning and weeping in this valley of tears. Turn then, most gracious advocate, thine eyes of mercy toward us, and after this, our exile, show unto us the blessed fruit of thy womb, Jesus. O clement, O loving, O sweet Virgin Mary, pray for us, O Holy Mother of God, that we may be made worthy of the promises of Christ. Let us pray. O God, whose only begotten Son, by whose life, death, and resurrection has purchased for us the rewards of everlasting life, grant, we beseech thee, that by meditating on these mysteries of the most holy rosary of the Blessed Virgin Mary, we may both imitate what they contain and obtain what they promise through the same Christ our Lord. Amen. May the divine assistance remain always with us. May the souls of the faithful departed, through the mercy of God, rest in peace. Holy Mother, with thy loving child, thy blessing give to us this day. In the name of the Father, and of the Son, and of the Holy Spirit. Amen. Well, thank you so much for joining me in praying together the Holy Rosary of the Blessed Virgin Mary, meditating as we have upon the sorrowful mysteries here in this great and historic city of New Orleans, here in the French Quarter, just behind the beautiful and historic Cathedral Basilica of St. Louis. This is a city like others that has suffered and faced many, many challenges, but a city resilient, a city where the bright light of faith in the gospel has been preached. And so it's been a joy to stand here in New Orleans, in this great archdiocese, and pray together with you, relying as we do upon the powerful intercession of the Blessed Mother of God upon this city, upon the human family, and upon each one of you. May God bless you always.

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The Catholic TV Network welcomes and invites you to celebrate the sacred mysteries, listen to God's Word, and in the Holy Eucharist, proclaim the victory of Jesus over death until He comes in glory.

0: In the name of the Father, and of the Son, and of the Holy Spirit.
1: Amen.
0: The grace of our Lord Jesus Christ, the love of God, and the communion of the Holy Spirit be with you all.
1: And with your spirit.
0: Brothers and sisters, let us acknowledge our sins and so prepare ourselves to celebrate the sacred mysteries. You were sent to heal the contrite of heart. Lord, have mercy.
1: Lord, have mercy.
0: You came to call sinners. Christ, have mercy.
1: Christ, have mercy.
0: You are seated at the right hand of the Father to intercede for us. Lord, have mercy.
1: Lord, have mercy.
0: May Almighty God have mercy on us, forgive us our sins, and bring us to everlasting life.
1: Amen.
0: Let us pray. O God, who surround us with protection through the glorious confession of the martyrs Saints Marcellinus and Peter, grant that we may profit by imitating them and be upheld by their prayer. Through our Lord Jesus Christ, your Son, who lives and reigns with you in the unity of the Holy Spirit, God forever and ever.
1: Amen.

0: A reading from the second letter of Peter. Beloved, wait for and hasten the coming of the day of God, because of which the heavens will be dissolved in flames and the elements melted by fire. But according to his promise, we await new heavens and a new earth in which righteousness dwells. Therefore, beloved, since you await these things, be eager to be found without spot or blemish before him at peace. And consider the patience of our Lord as salvation. Therefore, beloved, since you are forewarned, be on your guard not to be led into the error of the unprincipled and to fall from your own stability, but grow in grace and in the knowledge of our Lord and Savior, Jesus Christ. To him be glory now and to the day of eternity. Amen. The word of the Lord.
1: Thanks be to God.

0: The Lord be with you.
1: And with your spirit.
0: A reading from the Holy Gospel according to Mark.
1: Glory to you, O Lord.
0: Some Pharisees and Herodians were sent to Jesus to ensnare him in his speech. They came and said to him, "Teacher, we know that you are a truthful man and that you are not concerned with anyone's opinion. You do not regard a person's status, but teach the way of God in accordance with the truth. Is it lawful to pay the census tax to Caesar or not? Should we pay or should we not pay?" Knowing their hypocrisy, he said to them, "Why are you testing me? Bring me a denarius to look at." They brought one to him, and he said to them, "Whose image and inscription is this?" They replied to him, "Caesar's." So Jesus said to them, "Repay to Caesar what belongs to Caesar, and to God what belongs to God." They were utterly amazed at him. The Gospel of the Lord.
2: Praise,

0: Praise to you, Lord Jesus Christ.
1: Repay to Caesar what belongs to Caesar, and to God what belongs to God. A fascinating statement by Jesus, one that utterly amazes his listeners, both then and now. Because it begs the question of us, what belongs to Caesar, and who is Caesar in this situation? Is it just maybe our particular government? Or is it more representative of the whole world? And if so, what belongs to the world then? Well, we owe our taxes to our government. We owe our obedience to just laws. But those are all things that pass. Money is not eternal, nor are laws. Laws can change. But what belongs to God then? We should give it to him if there is something that belongs to him. Well, what belongs to God is literally everything else. Every good thing, every good deed that we do, and every good thing that we say, all of it belongs to him. He has given us himself. He has given us everything that we need, every good thing possible. And he wishes to bestow on us eternal life, the greatest good we could ever know. And so we should want to reciprocate this. This would be the greatest good that we could do, to reciprocate the love of God that has been given to us. And so what belongs to him is everything. All power, all glory, all honor, all praise, all worship is his. He is goodness itself. He is love itself. And he bestows life and love on us, gives us every good thing that we need in this life so as to follow him and be with him forever in the next. But even the bad things in this life, the trials, the sufferings that we endure, all these things, when offered up to him, when united with the sufferings of his cross, become tremendously good, because the cross of Jesus brings us infinite amount of good. So what belongs to God is everything, everything that has been given to us. There's a mutual sense of belonging in what we have been given and what we are to give to God. But that's not true with what belongs to Caesar. We can part ways with these things rather easily. Even if we want to break the rules of the road while driving, we should obey them. But what belongs to God matters so much more, because there's a giving and receiving to the depths of who we are there. So may we, like the saints, give God everything, all time, every moment of our life. It belongs to him, but we should make an offering of it out of love for him. For we know first that we belong to God because he has given us everything. So we should want to give everything back to him. Amen. Together, let us stand and offer to God, our gracious and loving Father, our prayers and petitions.
2: For the church throughout the world and all her members, we pray to the Lord.
3: Lord, hear our prayer.
2: For the whole world and for peace among nations, we pray to the Lord.
3: Lord, hear our prayer.
2: That all may know the truth of Christ, we pray to the Lord.
3: Lord, hear our prayer.
2: For all viewers and benefactors of the Catholic TV network, living and deceased, we pray to the Lord.
3: Lord, hear our prayer.
2: For the sick and the suffering, and their caretakers and families, we pray to the Lord.
3: Lord, hear our prayer.
2: And for our beloved dead, and all the dead who has no one to pray for them, we pray to the Lord.
3: Lord, hear our prayer.

0: pray, brothers and sisters, that my sacrifice and yours may be acceptable to God, the Almighty Father.
1: May the Lord accept the sacrifice at your hands, for the praise and the glory of his name, for our good and all his holy church.
0: Receive, Holy Father, the offerings we bring in commemoration of the holy martyrs, and grant that we, your servants, may be found steadfast in confessing your name, through Christ our Lord.
1: Amen.
0: The Lord be with you.
1: And with your spirit.
0: Lift up your hearts.
2: We lift them up to the Lord.
0: Let us give thanks to the Lord our God.
1: It is right and just.
0: It is truly right and just, our duty and our salvation, always and everywhere to give you thanks, Lord, Holy Father, almighty and eternal God. For you are glorified when your saints are praised. Their very sufferings are but wonders of your might. In your mercy, you give ardor to their faith. To their endurance, you grant firm resolve. And in their struggle, the victory is yours through Christ our Lord. Therefore, all creatures of heaven and earth sing a new song in adoration. And we, with all the hosts of angels, cry out, and without end, we acclaim.

You are indeed holy, O Lord, and all you have created rightly gives you praise. For through your Son, our Lord Jesus Christ, by the power and working of the Holy Spirit, you give life to all things and make them holy. And you never cease to gather a people to yourself, so that from the rising of the sun to its setting, a pure sacrifice may be offered to your name. Therefore, O Lord, we humbly implore you, by the same Spirit, graciously make holy these gifts we have brought to you for consecration, that they may become the body and blood of your Son, our Lord Jesus Christ, at whose command we celebrate these mysteries. For on the night he was betrayed, he himself took bread, and giving you thanks, he said the blessing, broke the bread, and gave it to his disciples, saying, "Take this, all of you, and eat of it, for this is my body, which will be given up for you."

In a similar way, when supper was ended, he took the chalice, and giving you thanks, he said the blessing, and gave the chalice to his disciples, saying, "Take this, all of you, and drink from it, for this is the chalice of my blood, the blood of the new and eternal covenant, which will be poured out for you and for many, for the forgiveness of sins. Do this in memory of me."

Therefore, O Lord, as we celebrate the memorial of the saving passion of your Son, his wondrous resurrection and ascension into heaven, and as we look forward to his second coming, we offer you in thanksgiving this holy and living sacrifice. Look, we pray, upon the oblation of your church and recognizing the sacrificial victim, by whose death you willed to reconcile us to yourself. Grant that we, who are nourished by the body and blood of your Son and filled with his Holy Spirit, may become one body, one spirit in Christ. May he make of us an eternal offering to you, so that we may obtain an inheritance with your elect, especially with the most blessed Virgin Mary, Mother of God, with blessed Joseph, her spouse, with your blessed apostles and glorious martyrs, and with all the saints, on whose constant intercession in your presence we rely for unfailing help. May this sacrifice of our reconciliation, we pray, O Lord, advance the peace and salvation of all the world. Be pleased to confirm in faith and charity your pilgrim church on earth, with your servant Leo, our Pope, and Richard, our Bishop, the order of bishops, all the clergy, and the entire people you have gained for your own. Listen graciously to the prayers of this family whom you have summoned before you. In your compassion, O merciful Father, gather to yourself all your children scattered throughout the world. To our departed brothers and sisters, and to all who are pleasing to you at their passing from this life, give kind admittance to your kingdom. Therefore, there we hope to enjoy forever the fullness of your glory, through Christ our Lord, through whom you bestow on the world all that is good. Through him, and with him, and in him, O God, almighty Father, in the unity of the Holy Spirit, all glory and honor is yours forever and ever.

0: At the Savior's command, and formed by divine teaching, we dare to say,
1: Our Father, who art in heaven, hallowed be thy name. Thy kingdom come, thy will be done, on earth as it is in heaven. Give us this day our daily bread, and forgive us our trespasses, as we forgive those who trespass against us. And lead us not into temptation, but deliver us from evil.
0: Deliver us, Lord, we pray, from every evil. 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
0: Lord Jesus Christ, who said to your apostles, Peace I leave you, my peace I give you, look not on our sins, but on the faith of your church, and graciously grant her peace and unity in accordance with your will, who live and reign forever and ever.
3: Amen.
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1: Lord, I am not worthy that you should enter under my roof, but only say the word, and my soul shall be healed.

0: 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O God, who in your holy martyrs have wonderfully made known the mystery of the cross, graciously grant that, drawing strength from this sacrifice, we may cling faithfully to Christ and labor in the church for the salvation of all, through Christ our Lord.
1: Amen.
0: The Lord be with you.
1: And with your spirit.
0: May Almighty God bless you, the Father, and the Son, and the Holy Spirit.
1: Amen.
0: Go forth, the Mass has ended.
1: Thanks be to God.

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Saint Michael the Archangel, defend us in battle. Be our protection against the wickedness and snares of the devil. May God rebuke him, we humbly pray. And do thou, O Prince of the Heavenly Host, by the power of God, cast into hell Satan and all the evil spirits who prowl through the world seeking the ruin of souls.

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God, come to my assistance. Lord, make haste to help me. Glory be to the Father, and to the Son, and to the Holy Spirit, as it was in the beginning, is now, and ever shall be, world without end. Amen.

God has crowned his Christ with victory. May the Lord answer in time of trial. May the name of Jacob's God protect you. May he send you help from his shrine and give you support from Zion. May he remember all your offerings and receive your sacrifice with favor. May he give you your heart's desire and fulfill every one of your plans. May we ring out our joy at your victory and rejoice in the name of our God. May the Lord grant all your prayers. I am sure now that the Lord will give victory to his anointed, will reply from his holy heaven with the mighty victory of his hand. Some trust in chariots or horses, but we in the name of the Lord. They will collapse and fall, but we shall hold and stand firm. Give victory to the King, O Lord. Give answer on the day we call. Glory be to the Father, and to the Son, and to the Holy Spirit, as it was in the beginning, is now, and ever shall be, world without end. Amen. Lord, you accepted the perfect sacrifice of your Son upon the cross. Hear us during times of trouble, and protect us by the power of his name, that we who share his struggle on earth may merit a share in his victory. God has crowned his Christ with victory. We celebrate your mighty works with songs of praise, O Lord. O Lord, your strength gives joy to the king. How your saving help makes him glad. You have granted him his heart's desire. You have not refused the prayer of his lips. You came to meet him with blessings of success. You have set on his head a crown of pure gold. He asked you for life, and this you have given, days that will last from age to age. Your saving help has given him glory. You have laid upon him majesty and splendor. You have granted your blessings to him forever. You have made him rejoice in the joy of your presence. The king has put his trust in the Lord. Through the mercy of the Most High, he shall stand firm. O Lord, arise in your strength. We shall sing and praise your power. Glory be to the Father, and to the Son, and to the Holy Spirit, as it was in the beginning, is now, and ever shall be, world without end. Amen. Father, you have given us life on this earth and have met us with the grace of redemption. Bestow your greatest blessing on us, the fullness of eternal life. We celebrate your mighty works with songs of praise, O Lord. Lord, you have made us a kingdom and priests for God our Father. O Lord our God, you are worthy to receive glory and honor and power, for you have created

created all things. By your will they came to be and were made. Worthy are you, O Lord, to receive the scroll and break open its seals. For you were slain. With your blood you purchased for God men of every race and tongue, of every people and nation. You made of them a kingdom and priests to serve our God, and they shall reign on the earth. Worthy is the Lamb that was slain to receive power and riches, wisdom and strength, honor and glory and praise. Glory be to the Father and to the Son and to the Holy Spirit, as it was in the beginning, is now, and ever shall be, world without end. Amen. Lord, you have made us a kingdom and priests for God our Father. See what love the Father has bestowed on us in letting us be called children of God. Yet, that is what we are. Dearly beloved, we are God's children now. What we shall later be has not yet come to light. We know that when it comes to light, we shall be like him, for we shall see him as he is.

Through all eternity, O Lord, your promise stands unshaken. Through all eternity, O Lord, your promise stands unshaken. Your faithfulness will never fail. Your promise stands unshaken. Glory to the Father, and to the Son, and to the Holy Spirit. Through all eternity, O Lord, your promise stands unshaken. My spirit rejoices in God my Savior. My soul proclaims the greatness of the Lord. My spirit rejoices in God my Savior, for he has looked with favor on his lowly servant. From this day, all generations will call me blessed. The Almighty has done great things for me, and holy is his name. He has mercy on those who fear him in every generation. He has shown the strength of his arm. He has scattered the proud in their conceit. He has cast down the mighty from their thrones and has lifted up the lowly. He has filled the hungry with good things, and the rich he has sent away empty. He has come to the help of his servant Israel, for he has remembered his promise of mercy, the promise he made to our fathers, to Abraham and his children forever. Glory be to the Father, and to the Son, and to the Holy Spirit, as it was in the beginning, is now, and ever shall be, world without end. Amen. My spirit rejoices in God my Savior. Let us praise Christ the Lord, who lives among us, the people he has redeemed. And let us say, Lord, hear our prayer. Lord, King and ruler of nations, be with your people and their governments. Inspire them to pursue the good of all according to your law. Lord, hear our prayer. You made captive our captivity. To our brothers and sisters who are enduring bodily or spiritual chains, grant the freedom of the children of God. Lord, hear our prayer. May our young people be concerned with remaining blameless in your sight, and may they generously follow your call. Lord, hear our prayer. May our children imitate your example and grow in wisdom and grace. Lord, hear our prayer. Accept our dead brothers and sisters into your eternal kingdom, where we hope to reign with you. Lord, hear our prayer. Gathering

all of our prayers and praise together, we offer now the words that Jesus taught us. Our Father, who art in heaven, hallowed be thy name. Thy kingdom come, thy will be done on earth as it is in heaven. Give us this day our daily bread, and forgive us our trespasses, as we forgive those who trespass against us. And lead us not into temptation, but deliver us from evil. Amen. Let us pray. Almighty God, we give you thanks for bringing us safely to this evening hour. May this lifting up of our hands in prayer be a sacrifice pleasing in your sight. We ask this through our Lord Jesus Christ, your Son, who lives and reigns with you in the unity of the Holy Spirit, one God forever and ever. Amen. The Lord be with you. Blessed be the name of the Lord, now and forever. Our help is in the name of the Lord, who made heaven and earth. And may Almighty God bless you, the Father, the Son, and the Holy Spirit. Amen. Let us go in peace. Thanks be to God.

This is my commandment. Love one another as I love you. No one has greater love than this, to lay down one's life for one's friends. They devoted themselves to the teaching of the apostles and to the communal life, to the breaking of the bread and to the prayers. Awe came upon everyone. Every day they devoted themselves to meeting together in the temple area and to breaking bread in their homes. And every day the Lord added to their number those who were being saved. Hello, my name is Dan Tarrant, and I'm the founder of Personally Catholic. I'm also on staff here at St. Andrew Catholic Church in Newtown, PA. Did you know that Jesus Christ was a real person in history? No one would debate that. In fact, even without the Bible, we would know that Jesus Christ was a real person in history because of what the Roman historians wrote about him. Do you know that Jesus Christ was also crucified? And no one would debate that either? We would know that too without the Bible because of the Roman historians. Jesus Christ is real. And do you know that the tomb of Jesus Christ was empty 3 days later? We know that because Christianity exists, and it began in Jerusalem. Somebody had to empty the tomb. No one would believe in a resurrected Messiah if that resurrected Messiah's tomb was full with his body. Somebody emptied the tomb. The question is, who emptied it? It wasn't the Roman guards, it wasn't the Jewish leaders. The only human being who would have any motive to empty the tomb would be the apostles. And yet the apostles all died for their faith. I personally think it was God. I don't think people would die for a lie about God. In fact, I think most people wouldn't even die for the truth about God. I don't think the apostles emptied the tomb. I think Jesus Christ rose from the dead. I think that actually happened. And I think that makes the whole world different. If the tomb of Jesus Christ was empty, and if he really is risen from the dead, then he is God. And not only that, we are loved. We are loved more than we could ever know. And our sins have been forgiven. In fact, if the cross is true, Jesus Christ has already made a decision about you. He wants to forgive your sins. He wants you in heaven. The question is do you think God loves you that way? Do you think the tomb was really empty? And if it was, and if Jesus Christ is God, and if he's a Savior who can forgive you, would you allow his grace, his unconditional love, into your life? You see, without the life, death, and resurrection of Jesus, the whole idea that God loves you is just a romantic, nice idea. There's nothing behind it to substantiate that claim. It's just a nice thing to think. But if Jesus Christ did die and rise again, then the love of God is real. You see, that's the difference between experiencing God in theory and experiencing God in person. Those three facts, that Jesus Christ is a real person, that Jesus Christ died on the cross, and that Jesus Christ's tomb was empty, all those facts would be known without the Bible, just from reading Roman history. Jesus Christ is a real person. Jesus Christ died on the cross, and his apostles claim that he rose from the dead. What makes you a Christian is your decision about those claims. Do you think the tomb really was emptied by God? And if you don't think the tomb was emptied by God, who do you think emptied it? The apostles who all died for their faith? Do you think it was God? And if it was God, then everything in reality, your entire life is fundamentally different. You are loved. In fact, you are worth the death of God to God. That's an amazing reality to understand. You are loved, and it's not just some romantic, nice idea. It's grounded in an actual historical event in an actual person's life. And you see, that's the difference between being a Christian and just having some nice ideas about God. A Christian just doesn't think that God loves people. A Christian knows that God loves us because God came into our world and died for our sins. There's a big difference between a God who is out there and a God who has come here into our world and into our lives if we would only allow him to do so. You see, being a Christian means having a personal encounter
or a personal relationship with Jesus Christ. In fact, Pope Benedict XVI said, "Let us ask ourselves, how is my personal relationship with Christ?" And St. John Paul II said that we have to make a personal decision to welcome Jesus Christ into our lives. Have you made that decision? Easter is the time to think about whether we've made that decision and whether we're staying faithful to that decision. You know, Jesus Christ was a real person, but you have to make a real personal decision to let him in. You know, in John's Gospel, Jesus said, "There is no greater love than to lay down one's life for one's friends." You know, it's one thing to say, "I would die for you." It's another thing to say, "I have died for you." You see, it's one thing to say that you love somebody unconditionally. It's a completely different thing to die for them. If Jesus Christ really is God, and if Jesus Christ really rose from the dead, then to God, you are worth the death of God. And that's not just some nice romantic idea. That's grounded in real historical truth. You see, it's not enough just to have some nice ideas about God. You have to encounter God in person. And that's why Jesus Christ became a person, so that we could have a relationship with him and know that we're loved, instead of just have some nice ideas about God. And you know, if we're going to tell people about Jesus Christ and be evangelists, we're going to have to do it in person, just the way Jesus Christ came into our world in person. It's not enough just to make a video. It's not enough just to write something on social media to tell people that God loves them. I think real evangelization only happens in person. If it were enough just to make a video like this and email it to all your friends, then God would have done the same thing. But God didn't just make a video. He didn't just send his commandments. He came to us in person, and he died for us in person.

You know, sometimes I think it's so easy for us and convenient for us to evangelize just through social media and just be Catholic online. I think that's a trap we can fall into, especially in light of everything going on with the coronavirus. But as God opens doors for us to return to full and active life in the social world around us, we have to remember that we have to evangelize there too. It's easy to make a video. It's easy to post something on Facebook and say that God loves you. It's very hard to do that in person, isn't it? And it's very hard to live out that relationship in person with those you struggle to love. You know, I want to show you something. This right here, I'm not sure if you know what this is, but this is a cam. A cam is used in rock climbing. What you do with a cam is you hold it like this, you place it in the wall, and then you release it and it grabs hold. And then you can attach a rope to it and you're safe from falling. This is a great cam. In fact, this cam is a black diamond cam and it was $60. It's a high quality cam and I have all the directions right here. And I could read them to you. This is a good cam. This cam works. And these directions are the truth about this cam. But can I tell you something? I never once in my life have gone rock climbing. And I never once in my life have gone rock climbing with this cam. Would you trust me today to go rock climbing and let me place this in a rock wall and hang a rope to this and trust your life to how I place this cam? No, you probably wouldn't. Do you know why? It's because you can see that I have no personal relationship with this cam. This is a great cam. This is the truth about the cam. And yet all of that is meaningless if I don't have a relationship with this cam. The same thing's true with you. You can have the truth about God, you could have the sacraments, but if you don't have a personal relationship with those sacraments and with the truth about God, it's really going to be useless in terms of evangelization. And also, you could go door to door and have that personal relationship with this cam and with this truth. But unless you actually see someone and speak to them face to face and actually have a real relationship with them in person, no one's going to trust this either. In fact, I think it might be impossible to invite someone into a full and active relationship with God if they never have any personal human interaction with another Christian. You know, my brother Stephen had a huge conversion, and he knows that I teach theology and that I work for the church, and he's heard me give talks and seen videos that I've done. But you want to know what really led to his conversion? It was just watching my lifestyle. It was our personal relationship. He saw my personal relationship with God impact my personal relationship with him. And that's just something you can't do only through online interaction. It takes an in-person interaction to evangelize. And so as Catholics, as we begin to return from the coronavirus in the near future, let's keep in mind that evangelization is not just something that happens online. It's something that happens in person. Jesus Christ came into our world as a person so that we can encounter God in person. If we're going to evangelize in his name, we have to encounter others in person too. Today, we may be limited to what's available through social media. But when the coronavirus has passed, let's not remain limited by that reality. Let's step boldly into relationships with other people, with our relationship with God. When God opens the doors for us to return to a full and active participation in the sacraments and in evangelization, we have to step out in faith and be as bold as we are online in our real, daily, and tangible lives. Jesus Christ was a real person in history. Jesus Christ really was crucified. And Jesus Christ really rose from the dead. And if he didn't really do all of these things in person, then I don't even know what I could use to substantiate the claim that God loves you. There's nothing to substantiate it. It's just a nice romantic idea. But because Jesus Christ came in person to die as a savior for us, we know that God's love is real and that that truth is reliable. If you want to be a conveyor of that truth, if you want to be an evangelist, don't stop short and only evangelize online or through Facebook comments.

step into the real lives of real people with your real relationship with God, and let God interact with them through you just the way that God interacted with the world through his Son. God bless, and I pray that when the coronavirus does pass, that you step out boldly in faith and learn how to have a more personal relationship with God that leads other Catholics and other Christians and other non-believers to have a more personal relationship with God themselves.

0: Hi, everyone. I'm Kevin Elson here in the living room, hoping you can join us on Wednesday for This Is the Day as we learn about the wisdom of St. Claude with Brandon Otto and his new book, Not of the World, 20 Lessons on Following Christ Without Compromise. St. Claude was the spiritual director of St. Margaret Mary Alacoque, who received visions of the Sacred Heart of Jesus. So please tune in. It's going to be a great show on Wednesday for This Is the Day right here on Catholic TV.
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0: From the studios of the Catholic TV Center, it's the Going My Way Show with Father Chris Hickey, with Father Paul Rouse conducting the 60-piece Catholic TV Orchestra. Today, Father Wendell Verrill is back in the house, going all the way back to the 40s with a salute to songs from the World War II era. Now, here's your host for the show, Father Chris
1: Paul,
0: Hickey.
1: You're not going to believe who we have back for another show with us. You're
2: really?
1: Never going to guess. The most frequent guest in the history of the show, which is going, I think we're like almost 10 years, you know, somebody said.
2: Oh, it's more than that.
1: Is it really?
2: Oh,
1: good
2: I think
1: Lord.
2: So.
1: That's almost half my priesthood.
2: Yeah.
1: Did you know that?
2: I'm not good on math, but good. Yeah.
1: That was very quick. Thank you very much. Yeah. Well, I've been ordained for 24 years.
2: Oh.
1: I know. Do you remember it like it was yesterday?
2: I just remember when.
1: Yeah. Vested me at my diaconate ordination. I remember it well. Thank you. Oh, I got a little round of applesauce over there. Thank you very much. That's lovely. So Father Wendell Verrill is back.
2: Right.
1: And we're going to do a show that is dedicated to World War II songs. How do you like that?
2: Okay.
1: And you guys were barely alive, I know.
2: Just about.
1: Just about. So, but, and I certainly wasn't, but fun old songs, which I know our audience is going to love. So we're going to start with one, Don't Sit Under the Apple Tree.

Don't go walking down Lover's Lane with anyone else but me. No, no, no, anyone else but me. No, no, no, no, anybody else but me. Oh, don't go walking down Lover's Lane with anyone else but me till I come marching home. I just got word from a guy who heard from the guy next door to me. The girl he met just loved to pet and fits you to a T. So don't go walking down Lover's Lane.